0: 308-436-7372 before our weather feels like you've landed on the surface of the sun. That's 308-436-7372.
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4: I'm Heather Bosch. The latest proposed ceasefire in the U.S.-Israeli war with Iran is a no-go. CBS's Aaron Navarro.
5: President Trump posted on his social media site Sunday about Iran's response to the U.S. peace deal, saying he doesn't like it and it's totally unacceptable, but not explaining why. The U.S. ambassador to the United Nations, Mike Waltz, spoke about President Trump's plans on ABC.
6: He is giving diplomacy every chance we possibly can before going back to hostilities, but he's absolutely prepared to do that.
5: The president has warned Iran he will renew and intensify bombing if the country does not quickly accept the U.S. peace deal.
4: Passengers and crew are being evacuated from a cruise ship where there was a deadly hantavirus outbreak. The ship flies under the Dutch flag, and the World Health Organization's Maria van Kerkhove says
7: the plan is for another health professional to board the boat. We believe it will be a nurse from the Netherlands to support the 30 remaining crew who will travel onto the Netherlands, which will take a few more days. And then once it docks in the Netherlands, there will be a full disinfection of the boat.
4: President Trump's Religious Liberty Commission is about to issue its recommendations.
8: The commission has largely conservative evangelical and Catholic membership, and their priorities reflect that perspective. Its chairman, Texas Lieutenant Governor Dan Patrick.
9: The separation of church and state is the biggest lie that's been told in America since our founding.
8: The priorities are increased religious expression in public schools and other public settings, more public money for religious organizations, and religious-based exemptions from regulations and classroom lessons. Michael Toscano, CBS News, Washington.
4: Health Secretary RF Kennedy Jr. has said antidepressants are overprescribed in the U.S., but former FDA Commissioner Dr. Scott Gottlieb tells CBS's Face the Nation.
10: For most Americans to take these drugs, they're very important and in some cases life-saving, and I would encourage everyone who is thinking about potentially stopping these medications based on the Secretary's comments to consult their doctor.
4: Kennedy agrees people should not just stop taking their medication. People are getting their applications for Florida's annual alligator hunt.
11: Florida Fish and Wildlife officials say there are routinely some 15,000 requests for just 7,000 permits. The rules are very specific, restricted to specific areas, two tags allowing the hunter to harvest two alligators. The application says harvest areas and hunt dates are specific for each permit, including boundaries or limitations of the harvest area. The season runs from August 15th through November 1st. The permits are not cheap, nearly $300 for residents, more than $1,000 for out-of-staters. Peter King, CBS News, Orlando.
4: Alligators are harvested for their meat and hides. This is CBS News.
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13: 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With thanks to WNCC, ZM Lumber, Regional West, and Bristol Windows.
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4: Technology that can help cancer patients keep their hair is before California's legislature. CBS's Michael Wallace.
15: They're called scalp cooling caps.
16: And so you are slowing the metabolism of hair follicles
15: and reducing chemotherapy disruption to the follicles and therefore preserving hair.
16: Dr. Joe Chen at the University of California, San Francisco says two-thirds of cap users preserve half their hair, but the caps can cost thousands of dollars. The bill before state lawmakers would require insurers to cover the caps. Cancer survivor Stella Serrao paid for a cooling cap out of pocket.
17: Gave me a sense of normalcy.
16: She says all cancer patients should have the option. Michael Wallace, CBS News.
4: Pope Leo had a message for mothers this Mother's Day, according to Vatican News. Speaking in St. Peter's Square, the Pope said, quote, pray with affection and gratitude for every mother, especially for those living in the most difficult conditions. I'm Heather Bosch, CBS News.
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19: From the Platte Valley Bank Weather Center, I'm meteorologist Megan Mulford. Lows level off around 45. Tonight, under clear skies, southeast winds 5 to 10 miles an hour. Bright sunshine expected. Tomorrow, high temperatures reach up to 91. Partly cloudy skies. Tomorrow night, lows level off around 49. Clear skies and dry Tuesday and Wednesday. Upper 70s. Tuesday, upper 80s by Wednesday. Currently, it's 72 degrees.

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2: This is Handle on the Law, marginal legal advice where I tell you you have absolutely no case. Here's another one. The Trump administration, as he fights his alleged enemies, and in some cases real enemies, real enemy. James Comey is the former FBI director who has gotten into no small fight with the president. And Comey is one of the big enemies of the president, has been perceived. And the one of the things that the president has is the Department of Justice, and can and does use it as his personal law firm, where he'll point to an enemy and go, you go after that person. And I don't care what basis. I don't care what legal basis you go after that person. I want it done. And of course, the Department of Justice does exactly that. It used to be fairly independent. There is a firewall that is normally drawn between the executive branch and certain agencies. For example, the Fed, theoretically supposed to be independent. The FBI, somewhat independent. The presidency leaves the FBI alone and lets it do its own thing. Certainly the Department of Justice. Well, that's all disappeared. Now, all of these agencies are simply an arm of the executive, that is the administration. So now we have FBI Director James Comey. And he, about a year ago, had been indicted for lying to Congress, but that was tossed out. It was in front of an investigative committee, and the government said he was lying to Congress, and that case was thrown out for technical reasons, mainly because the attorney involved, the district attorney, not the district attorney, I'm sorry, the U.S. attorney who was in that district was illegally there, claimed that she was the U.S. attorney when she was not. Okay, so they threw that case out. So let's find another one if we can. And son of a gun, they found another one. And here's what ended up happening. Comey is walking along the beach in North Carolina, and according to him, he stumbles on this shell formation. You know how people put shells together in different formations, and you make sayings, and you build little mountains, and whatever you do with shells. Anyway, he runs across a shell arrangement that says 86-47. 47 indicates the President of the United States. That's what the government said. And then 86, well, you've been to a restaurant, haven't you, where you order something and they go, it's 86, we don't have it anymore. Well, what the government is saying is that 86 is a statement to kill the President of the United States, cause the President harm, which is a federal crime, big time federal crime. And the government says that 47 indicates the president, which is legitimate. You can say that. 86 is a post that he posted, and it indicates that he absolutely wanted to kill the president. And based on that, he has been indicted for a threat against the President of the United States. And one of the senators said, who thought this was ridiculous, went through the internet and said, I cannot see one reference to 86 advocating harm to the president or harm to anybody. The president, in a statement, said, you've seen these gangster movies and you've seen these gangsters talk about 86ing someone. I've never. That's just not true. Go through all the movies. Goodfellas, Casino. That doesn't exist. But the government is saying, yep, it's a threat against the president. As ridiculous as that sounds. So he is indicted. They got a grand jury to indict him, saying that a reasonable person could interpret this as an intent to do harm to the President of the United States. All right. So he turns himself in. He goes into prison. returns, goes himself to, I think, the FBI office and turns himself in. And there was all kinds of discussion about not letting him turn himself in, but arresting him, making him do a perp walk. Now, that didn't happen. I don't know who in the administration did or did not say that, but that was flying around out there. But I'll tell you what the government did ask for was bail. Now, why or why not do you ask for bail? Well, bail is to make sure that you come back to court, that you don't abscond, that you don't just leave. And if you put up enough money, then that sort of guarantees that you're going to show up. The government said he needs to put up money for one of two fears. One, he's a flight risk, that he's going to get on an airplane and leave the country. Or two, he is the threat to the community. Those are the two instances in which bail is administered. The government actually argued flight risk and fear that he is not going to come to court, or he is a danger to the community. This is James Comey, the former FBI director. Well, the government, the judge immediately shut that down, of course, saying no, and let him out on his own recognizance. Now, the whole concept of not sending him out on OR, own recognizance, under these circumstances is ludicrous. But it goes to show you what's going on in the legal system right now. All right, now we've been talking about personal injury, and we'll do that throughout the show. And let me suggest a law firm or a law referral service, and I created it. 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Because you're going to hear Bill Where Do I Go? 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

0: And welcome back. Handle on the Law, Marginal Legal Advice. Roland. Good morning, Roland. What can I do for you?
1: I'm the guy that got beat up by his landlord on the property.
0: Okay.
1: You said something about he's going to lie. Well, he did lie a lot, but he ended up in the restraining order hearing, giving himself up that he hit me with the broom and broke it on my head, arm and everything. So the felony assault. Well, while contacting your lawyers like I did, and I won't mention which lawyer, but it was one of the hand-on laws. And he said to me he needed a transcript of that hearing. Well, what they did at Barstow is they give me the transcript on a CD. I don't know how to do it. I bring it to a tech up here who has a business, a reputable business with an office up here, you know? And he can't get it to come out at all. So we figured it out how to get it through the internet, you know? And he hasn't even received back yet the thing in the app that he needs on his computer. In the meantime, the lawyer that I've called, I thought that just send you the CD, you know? That way you can do it. But because he already said he talked to his staff and they would take my case. Now he's just shining my calls. Sorry, Bill, because I don't like to bag on anybody.
0: I don't understand. Now we're talking. We're talking some kind of technicality going on here, and in terms of it's a technical issue. Can you transcribe a CD? Can you not? And if the lawyer doesn't have access to do it, which is kind of strange. Go ahead.
1: I'm backed against 2 days left, Bill, before the 60 days is up, and I have to rebuy the CD from the court again and go through this.
0: You're going to have to, because this is the weekend. You have no choice in terms of repurchasing it. How much do they charge for it?
1: Well, it's $22, $27, someplace in there. It's
0: $22 or $27. Now, come on, to spend $22 or $27 to keep this thing alive, you can't very well complain and say, I have to buy it again. You buy it again, and then you look at, there's the issue, transcribing it, and the lawyer doesn't have access. You do, and he needs a CD, so it's just a question of going through it. So,
1: I don't know. CD, Bill, not to interrupt you, but could I send the lawyer the CD?
0: Yeah, of course. Send the lawyer the CD. Send the lawyer the CD and say, hey, I have no way of transcribing it. Do me a favor and transcribe it, because you're going to need it, because it's a good case. I mean, I told you when he got beat up and the broom issue that you had a case, and you do have a case.
1: Listening on Handle on the News yesterday, all those old guys like Hoffman and everything, I remember all that, Bill. You've had a great show for years.
0: Okay, well, thank you. All right. So here's what you want to do is send an email to me, okay, and your phone number. And I'll make the phone call and try to figure out what's going on with information. And you could do it just through the radio station, Bill at KFIAM640.com. That'll reach me. Or Bill at Handle of the Law. 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And you'll send it to me, send your phone number, and I'll follow up on that. Okay? All right, Roland, that's the best I can do, and I'll figure out what's going on with that, because that's a little strange, because lawyers who say, yeah, it's a decent case, normally take the case, and so something's going on, but I'll try to figure it out. Okay, Lynette. Hello, Lynette. Welcome to Handle on the Law.
2: Hi, Bill.
0: Yeah.
2: I have a question. I was on the website for unclaimed money from California, and it's through the state controller's office. And so you fill out the form. I do have some money that can come back to me. But at one point, they asked for Social Security number or tax ID number. And that kind of made me wary. So what do you think?
0: I think you have to do that because you're asking the state of California to send you money. And those are part of unless you can opt out, you've got to put that information on there. So now goes to my first question, which I always ask whenever there's a case. How much money are we talking about?
2: It's about $100.
0: Okay. It's a small amount of money that is cheats to the state. I have one of those that I've been working on. Well, I've been working it on for months, but it's pretty substantial money. So they're making it as miserable as they possibly can for me. And there's fraud involved, and they're doing everything they can not to send me the money. And I keep filling out forms, and they keep giving me more forms. And if it's official state of California and you've gone on the website and you have confirmed all of your information and you have confirmed that it's you Yeah, you give them your social. Frankly, I can get your social tomorrow afternoon. And it's nice to have $100. And this is the way it works.
2: You can go to McDonald's.
0: Yeah, yeah, you can go to McDonald's and have three cheeseburgers now that you know, inflation has hit it. So, I would do it. I would do it. It's not a big deal. All right. Let me tell you folks about how this works with Social Security numbers. Now, you're told over and over again not to give your Social Security number out, which is a good idea. It just makes it harder for people to find you. But in reality, it's not easy. It's not hard to actually get your social and get all of your address and all of your information. This is the internet. This is the world of the internet. And the only way you're going to be able to not have your social out there where someone can grab it, and if someone wants to, you're gone. I mean, if you have someone who's dedicated to find out who you are, ciao, baby. Now, if it's a random search where there's a search engine and goes through 3 million people and, you know, 80 of them put their social, then you probably are going to be able to be okay, but not the people that really want to go after you. There's no way not to get your social. And that's the unfortunate part. As I said over and over again, there is no such thing as complete privacy. It doesn't exist, which is why I do that Incogni commercial. That gives you some measure and a good measure of privacy. Bridget. Hi, Bridget.
3: Hi, how are you? Let me take you off speaker. Sorry.
0: Yeah, that
3: I'm calling because 55 years ago, my parents purchased a home on a private drive. And there's four houses on this private drive. And there's to the right, there was one single home that actually their property extended into the street that my parents could get down to. And subsequently, in 1973, that house burned down. He sold the property to a developer who then built three homes on that property. So that now easement is divided by two homeowners. So we subsequently bought the house 10 years ago from my parents. To the left of that street, there is a gentleman who owns horses. So we all deal with that, whatever. The neighbor at the top of my street yesterday decided to build a fence without talking to the homeowners that own the easement's property. He then said, well, back in 1965, I have a contract signed by the original five homeowners.
0: Yeah, that doesn't matter.
3: Responsible for maintaining the easement, and I can do whatever I want.
0: Hang on. Has he built the fence stopping you from getting in and out of the property or stopping anybody else?
3: No, he built the fence on the lady's property that they don't want to look at this fence. It's not even on his property.
0: So whose property is it on?
3: It's the two ladies that own the easement that we
0: all right, so wait, no. If you own an easement, that's someone else's property. You have access to someone else's property. So who owns the property?
3: The two ladies that have
0: he built a fence on their property based on a 1965 agreement?
3: Yes.
0: No, you can't do that.
3: Which none of those people even exist.
0: No, I understand. No, you can't do that. No, you can't do that. I can't do that.
3: That's what I...
0: Okay, thank you. You know, when you talk, and you don't want me to talk, you don't want me to talk. Talking about the legal system, let me share something with you. As an attorney, I've been out there for a long time, the government has to protect you. The Constitution has to protect you from unreasonable searches. That's the Fourth Amendment. So if the government tries to get information about you, needs probable cause, they need a judge, they need due process. But here's a legal loophole. Data brokers have already collected your personal information, your home address, your daily routine, your family members, names, your financial history. They have it all. And then they sell it to anyone with a credit card. They sell it to federal agencies. No subpoena required, no judges, no protections. And by the way, that's not hypothetical. 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Your information is out there. 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
11: CBS News Brief. President Trump says Iran's response to a U.S. proposed ceasefire is unacceptable. No details, but American U.N. Ambassador Mike Waltz tells ABC about a deal breaker.
12: It's not just the United States position. We have had resolution after resolution for nearly 20 years with the entire world agreeing that Iran cannot have a nuclear weapon, that it has to subject itself to inspections.
11: As passengers head home from a cruise where there was a hantavirus outbreak,
13: one French passenger started showing symptoms on the flight home. All five of its nationals are now in isolation.
11: CBS's Remy Innocencio. Health Secretary RFK Jr. says antidepressants are overprescribed. Former FDA Commissioner Scott Gottlieb tells CBS.
14: There is a period of time that patients need to be weaned off these drugs. They can be successfully weaned off these drugs if they want to be, and there's alternatives that could be effective for their mental health. But nobody should just stop these drugs outright without being under the consultation of a medical provider.
11: CBS News Brief, I'm Heather Bosch.
15: From the Platte Valley Bank Weather Center, I'm meteorologist Megan Mulford. Lows level off around 45. Tonight, under clear skies, southeast winds, 5 to 10 miles an hour. Bright sunshine expected. Tomorrow, high temperatures reach up to 91. Partly cloudy skies. Tomorrow night, lows level off around 49. Clear skies and dry. Tuesday and Wednesday, upper 70s. Tuesday, upper 80s by Wednesday. Currently, it's 72 degrees.
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0: This is Handle on the Law, Marginal Legal Advice. Ryan, hello, welcome to the show.
1: Good morning.
0: Yes, sir.
1: A family member in Arizona, their house burned down with them in it. They survived. They retained an attorney to
0: collect some money.
1: The house rebuilt, etc. Some money came in. The attorney walked off with about 140 grand and said, there's probably another 100 in there, but it's going to be too big a fight, and walked away. They can't get their records from the attorney's office, and the insurance company won't talk to them because they say, well, you're represented.
0: Right. Okay. Welcome to the world of insurance. I've often said that the job of insurance companies and adjusters is not to pay you. That's what they tend to do very, very well, better than most. And they have experts who don't pay you. This is where people decide to represent themselves. And I always joke and say, what are you doing? You know, why don't you do your own surgery? Why not? That's easy, too. All right. So you got a problem with an attorney. Oh, number one is no longer representing you, and you let the insurance company know in no uncertain terms, the attorney is no longer representing me. So then they're going to talk to you. However, let's go back to the premise is that insurance companies are really good at not paying you. When you're talking about repairing construction, it is really complicated stuff. If you look at a homeowner's policy and you look at the minutiae and you look at the small print, there are exclusions that are completely crazy. And there's no way not to have an attorney. Now, you have to have a good attorney. And it looks like your friends got screwed by the attorney. To me, that smells like attorney malpractice. There's no question in my mind. Here, I'm taking the $100,000. And now the case gets a little bit more complicated. I'm walking out the door. I took my money, and now you're on your own. To me, that's abandonment of a client. This is where you get another attorney, and it's not going to be easy because it can be argued that most of the money has already been taken and settled. And so that's problem number one. And you also have, I believe, a malpractice case against the attorney. The problem with malpractice cases is you have to try the underlying case. You have to prove there is malpractice. And that in and of itself is a claim. And you can't just make a claim of malpractice. So that has to be established, and then the monetary damages. Monetary damages are easy on this one. Here's what it's going to cost to fix it. And then you should just be arguing where they say, nope, we're going to fix it for $150,000. And you're going to say, nope, it costs $200,000. And they're going to go back and say, nope, it's $150,000. And when you have a good attorney, they're going to say, okay, let's go to trial. I'll take it to trial. And depending on the reputation of the attorney, if they know, if the insurance company knows a good attorney, they're talking settlement, and which is why important you want to get a good attorney. So how do you do that? Well, when you're talking about construction law and you get to do a little bit of research in Arizona, I don't have any access to Arizona attorneys. You simply start doing the search. You start going online and you start throwing the search words in. Construction attorneys, fire claims, insurance claims, and you'll have a bunch of them up there. You start calling. And the problem is that the insurance, that lawyer has to go against the other lawyer and then make the claim. But the money has already been spent, the majority of the money. So it's not easy. The big money is going to get come from the lawyer. So unfortunately, your friends got screwed on this one. They got screwed with a bad lawyer who is not very honest. So, you know, sorry about that. You know, there's not much anybody can do. And I would just, and there's no way to know. That's the problem. There is no way to know until you've gotten into it. What's the best way to find a lawyer? Well, referrals is the best way to find a lawyer. If someone has represented a friend or a family member and have done a good job, you can go to the state bar, find out if there are any lawsuits, any complaints about the lawyer. That helps. And then you can do as much research as you can. And then you're sort of up in the air because, you know, for example, if I don't know which doctor to go to, if I have a major issue, I have no idea which doctor. And I'm a member of Kaiser and I needed heart surgery and I didn't have a heart surgeon. So do I simply go to a doctor that's assigned to me? No, I did my research. And I found a doctor within the system who has a tremendous reputation, who, by the way, didn't speak English. That was a little tough. But for the most part, it it worked. So you're between a rock and a hard place. All right. Phone number is 800-520-1534. That's 800-520-1534. I've got a little bit of a glitch here. I'm trying to get the phone numbers, but Sam, board operator, will tell me through the headset. So, Sam, do we have anybody? Morris. Hello, Morris. Welcome to Handle on the Law.
2: Morning, Bill. I got a situation here. I canceled my – I'm on Medicare, and I canceled the health insurance that I was with through Medicare. And I called Medicare and I said, I want to get a new health plan. They said, they asked me where you want to go to, and I told them United Healthcare. At any rate, I applied with United Healthcare to get a new health plan. And I got a letter yesterday, denial of medical coverage. And there are reasons because of my health issues that they have the option because that the enrollment period is over. They have the right to refuse coverage, and I don't know where to go with there now.
0: Yeah, that's a problem. That's a problem. Now, normally you'd have pre-existing conditions, and the medical coverage has to be given to you if the insurance company wants to stay in the state and do business. The problem is, under Medicare rules, there is a period of enrollment, and I think it's October through January, February, where you can enroll, and they have the right to say, and we won't take any other applications. That's federal law, and they can pass federal law because the whole thing is Medicare anyway. It's all federal. So what you get to do is now appeal that decision. Go right up the appeals. You have to go up the food chain. And hopefully, I don't even know if the feds, if Medicare can accept coverage in non-enrollment periods. But whether they can or not, you simply ask for an appeal. That's it. You go on there and you get on. Now, you went with Medicare online. Is that how you applied?
2: No, I called them. A situation developed in December where I lost my vision, and the organization that I'm with, I said, I need to see the ophthalmologist immediately. And they said, you can't. It's going to be 3 weeks away, but I said, I can't see anymore.
0: Yeah, no, they do that too. Yeah, yeah. That's the other thing is you could your heart beats on the other outside, and it's about to explode. Oh, yeah, we'll see you in a month and a half. The people that you called, Medicare, you want to appeal that situation. Also, you want to get to those companies that do applications within the period of time, the application time, and see if they can help you out. And that's the only way. It's an appeals process. I mean, people get stuck. They get stuck in the system, and you get totally screwed. And getting out of it is 100 times harder. Let me do this. Hold on. We're having all kinds of fun projects today. So let me tell you a little bit about, your bad breath. And, this isn't a legal issue unless you're talking to a lawyer and, you have horrible breath, but let's talk about fresh breath. Fresh breath is all about Zelmans, or Zelmans is all about fresh breath. Because, you know, bad breath. I ate my bagels and lox this morning. I had my coffee. 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

0: welcome back. More Handle on the Law. Robin, good morning. Welcome to Handle on the Law.
1: Good morning, Bill. How are you doing?
0: Not so good, but that's okay. And you don't care anyway. So what can I do for you?
1: No, that's true. Hi, I have a question. I did a family trust when my husband passed away in 2008. I went to the attorney that was dealing with something else for us because there was a $1,300 credit left. She said, well, that should probably handle the trust. Got some of the work done for the home and things like that for my trust. However, there was a piece of land that he owned, not worth a whole lot, but he had it since 76, never added me or anything like that. It wasn't a big deal to us.

0: anyway, so when he died in 2008, I went to her for the trust. She was supposed to get that one changed, which I don't know if it's even possible, but into the trust name for me. There was no probate or no will or anything like that. He was just in his mid-50s. But so she turned in the paperwork. Anyway, they changed the land into the trust name, and then a little bit later, I got another notice that it was changed back.
1: Okay, you got me completely. Okay, yeah, you've got me completely confused here. All right, okay. So let's start with who wrote the trust?
0: The attorney.
1: Okay, well, on behalf of whom? Who was the settlor? That means
0: on behalf of me, myself.
1: Oh, you wrote the trust. Okay, so the trust belongs. Oh, the trust belongs to you. Okay, let's start with you can change any part of that trust at any time. You can decide to dissolve the trust. You can decide to switch beneficiaries. You can virtually do anything you want. So when you talk about property going in and out, that's your call. And so,
0: well, the thing is, she didn't never turned in what she needed. They needed the original death certificate. She never did it. She retired. Nobody has any information on it.
1: Okay, but I don't know.
0: I'm just wondering if I can do it.
1: Of course you can. Of course you can. If you can find that death certificate, if it's filed, which I'm assuming it's filed, unless someone just disappears completely and then you have to, you know, go through the whole process okay.
0: Yeah.
1: So you turn in the death certificate because even as trustee, whoever is holding, the funds or, whoever has the property, if the trust has the property, you can transfer at any time. That's easy. If it's a piece of property that's owned by someone else, they have to transfer it into the trust. If it's owned by you, you can transfer it into the trust. So I think you're making it a lot more complicated than it is. Does that make any sense to you?
0: Well, it never had. That's what I'm curious, because it never had my name on it. It was in my husband's name.
1: Okay. So and your husband is not part of the trust. Was he one of the trustees with you?
0: No, this was after he passed away that I did the trust.
1: Oh, so you have the trust. So the property was never put into the trust is what you're saying.
0: Yes, exactly.
1: Okay, that's easy. Then what you have is a piece of property that's outside of the trust, okay, in your husband's name. And now that property goes by way of intestacy, which means it goes by way of no trust, no will. And so there it is, just hanging out there, belonged to him. And now you, as one of the beneficiaries, aren't any children at all?
0: Yes, my two children.
1: Okay, right? He is the parent. Is that correct?
0: Yes, he is. Yes,
1: okay,
0: he is.
1: So now it's split between you and your kids, your two kids. They own half, you own half. And you're going to have to open up a probate on that one, just that piece of property. So you open up a probate. So you go to a probate attorney. You go to a trust and estate attorney. And then you open probate. And it's a probate with one piece of property. And that's it. So that gets easy to do. Yeah, you can do it all. How much money is this worth, by the way, the property?
0: Oh, maybe $5,000 to $10,000.
1: Well, maybe you can do. Wow. Yeah. Oh, that's really, you know, there probably is some summary procedure under $40,000, under $20,000, where it's a real simple procedure, to do, because you don't need, a probate. The court just gives it to you, when it's that small amount of money and the law says, here you go. And then the court makes the order where the property is split up, without you even opening probate, except just filling out forms and figure that out. Just, you know, buy an hour of a trust attorney's time, spend a few $100 and they'll help you or do your own research, but that's really easy to do. Okay. Leon. Hi, Leon. Welcome.
2: Hi, Bill. Thank you. Quick question. What type of an attorney do I need to sue a architect and engineer that have made some pretty critical mistakes, cost us $500,000 to remake steel? What direction do I go?
1: Yeah, it's a good question. Okay. What type of an attorney do I need? First of all, you want someone who is actually a licensed attorney. Number two, you want someone who speaks English. That's very strong.
2: Okay.
1: You want someone who knows something about this, which is also strong. Okay. So you're probably talking about a construction law attorney. because okay. The engineer is going to say, I didn't make any mistakes, and I am an engineer, okay. And you, right. Leon, are not an engineer. So you're going to have to bring in experts to argue that he screwed up. The judge isn't just going to take your word for it, or the insurance company is going to take your word for it. And so you definitely need someone who does construction law, and there are tons of them out there, and you get to do a little research. And also, you have a contract with the engineer, correct?
2: Well, I don't think I do personally. I think the architect hired him.
1: Okay, it doesn't matter. So if you have an architect who also supplies engineering, even on a referral, if it's part of it, then you'll notice on the contract, and this happens, there'll be, number one, an arbitration clause, because everybody puts in arbitration these days. Also, there will be a prevailing party attorney's fees. Prevailing party gets lawyer's fees from the other side. And if you have a winner on your hands, two things are going to happen. One, anything you pay for your lawyer, you get the money back. And number two, the insurance company will probably settle up pretty quickly.
2: Yeah. Do large engineering firms, do they normally carry insurance?
1: Yes. There's plenty of E&O insurance. Plenty.
2: Okay.
1: The problem is, if you're going to get a lawyer, it's probably going to be on somewhat of a contingency or a hybrid, and I don't know if you're going to be made whole again. This is why you go to a decent lawyer. Referrals, you do reviews. The hard part is not going to be the legal part, because that's what the lawyer does. The hard part is finding that lawyer. And I don't keep a referral base. I used to, but I don't anymore because, all these lawyers got really pissed at me, which is very unusual, right?
3: Here we go. I'm an attorney, as you know, and people hold on to your data that is almost impossible. It's hard to believe how much of your personal information is out there. And I look at the legal aspect of it, and there's something called the Fourth Amendment, which protects you from unreasonable searches. Let's say the government wants your information. 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

0: last month. But instead of going to market, the company says the lobster will be donated to an aquarium in Massachusetts. I'm Heather Bosch, CBS News.
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2: Platte Valley Bank Weather Center, I'm meteorologist Megan Mulford. Lows level off around 45. Tonight, under clear skies, southeast winds 5 to 10 miles an hour. Bright sunshine expected. Tomorrow, high temperatures reach up to 91. Partly cloudy skies. Tomorrow night, lows level off around 49. Clear skies and dry Tuesday and Wednesday, upper 70s. Tuesday, upper 80s by Wednesday. Right now, it's 70 degrees.

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1: This is Handle on the Law, marginal legal advice, as I say, and it's always fun to do that to you. And you're going to hear, especially if you're in California, and for those of you that are in the rest of the country, this is a case that might very well go across the country. And this has to do with Uber. Uber has introduced a proposition here in the state of California that any settlement that is approved of, that a personal injury case is involved with, the attorney and the doctor and the costs of bringing it to settlement or trial has to be split among all three, 25%, with 75% going to the client. And the commercials are starting to be run, and they spent a lot of money. I mean, Uber has raised a ton of money, like over $100 million, to argue the case. And why are they doing that? Well, because Uber is getting sued like crazy. And an easy way of stopping the lawsuit is to run commercials that say lawyers are a bunch of sleazeballs, lawyers are taking all your money, lawyers should not get the kind of percentage they do. So here's what we want to do. To stop lawyers and doctors from making all the money off of your case, what we're going to do is limit to 25% what they can get total, as well as the costs. Let's say you bring in experts. There are depositions, all of it. That all has to be split up among the 25%. Well, here's what it does. It effectively stops representation because there are no lawyers that will do that because lawyers will lose money. That's it. It's not worth the case. It's not worth the money. And I've told you many times why that's the case is not worth it for a lawyer. How many times have you come up to me or you've called and you said, this is what happened to me and I was injured. I'm saying, not enough. Yeah, malpractice took place, or yeah, there's liability. Yep, you're in the right, but there's not enough money in the case for a lawyer. Now, with the limitation of 25% split among the lawyer, the doctor, and costs and experts, there'll never be enough money, which means that personal injury lawyers disappear and personal injury cases disappear. And you'll be hearing a whole lot about that. And in the meantime, while that's going on, there are lawsuits against Uber by the thousands. And in what's called a bellwether case, which means initial cases where all the parties look at this and say, that looks like the way it's going to go. Let's react to that. Uber has just been held liable for the behavior of a driver who grabbed the inner thigh of a passenger, a woman passenger, as she was leaving the front seat of the car and asked if he could, quote, keep her with him. And so there was a federal jury and awarded the plaintiff, awarded this woman only $5,000 in damages. I mean, there are cases where the damages are insane and you can't determine what a jury's going to do. No one knows. There have been several sexual assault lawsuits filed against Uber in multiple jurisdictions in which they've lost. There was a federal jury in Arizona that ordered Uber to pay $8.5 million to a woman who said one of the drivers raped her during a trip. Last year, Uber was found not liable in one case, but they're looking at some big, big cases. And what Uber is doing is saying that the lawyer who represents the plaintiff, the woman, and the doctor, let's say there's some very serious injury, and let's say there's surgery that needs to be done. We're talking about any case, by the way. This is across California. Any case in which a personal injury is filed, the lawyer, the doctor, and the costs and the experts and depositions have to be a split to the tune of 25%. That's it. And all the rest goes to the plaintiff. So bottom line, this is Uber trying to protect the consumer. And these propositions always have the names that are exactly opposite of what the underlying position is. Anything that you read, Citizens for Protection Against Taxation, that means more taxes are going to be charged. Citizens in favor of good legal representation, I'm just throwing out there, that means that there will be no good legal representation. Like in this case, there'll be no representation. So Uber is, it's a fight. My God, is it a fight between personal injury lawyers and Uber. And if Uber prevails on this proposition, you're going to see the world of personal injury disappear in California. And that's the reality. But of course, they're not painting it that way. They're painting it as lawyers taking too much money. Lawyers are sleazeballs, which lawyers are, by the way. But at the same time, you need a lawyer to represent you in those cases. So now you have cases outside of that in which Uber is getting nailed by juries. And they have to figure out, okay, what are we going to do on this one? We'll take some phone calls when we come back. Let me tell you about Incogni first, okay, before we go there, because here's another one where you have some rights. And are rights that you probably don't know that you have. And that has to do with your personal data. You know why? Because your personal data, or is it data? Your personal data or data, data brokers. And what they do is collect and sell your personal information without your knowledge or consent. I mean, can you imagine your information is out there? I mean, you knew that, but these data brokers have this information. They collect it and then they sell it. And in order to get rid of it, you can, and this is the law, you can request that they drop that information. And so there are hundreds of these companies out there, and you have to send removal requests to all of them, and that's a full-time job. That's what Incogni does. What they do is formally request on your behalf to these hundreds of data brokers, stop sending out, don't keep that information. And by the way, these companies keep on coming back to grab your information and sell it. This is why Incogni makes so much sense. 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

0: And back we go. More handle on law, marginal legal advice. Jose, you're up. Hello, Jose. What can I do for you?
1: Yes, sir, Bill. And I moved to a city where the police department has implemented a drone program. So they'll send out a drone to emergency calls just to assess the situation, which is cool. My question is, if you're out in your backyard, butt naked, what have you, and they're flying over and they take video, I mean, what's the privacy of...
0: They're not going to take video of you. That's not what the cops do. What you have to wonder about is your next door neighbor flying overhead and taking video of you. Then the issue is, and I don't know what the cases are, because you have a right to privacy in your property, which theoretically you have the right to privacy in your backyard. But if you can be seen, I mean, what kind of right to privacy do you have? Here's what I would do, because it's sort of up in the air at this point, because this drone technology is fairly new. If you're really buff, or you have a really big schlong, you know, that you can do rope tricks with, then I wouldn't do it. But if you're basically hung like a donkey, you want people to see it. There it is. That's my legal answer to you. Okay. All right, Jose. All right. David. Hey, David. Welcome to Handle on the Law.
2: Hey, Bill. I listen to you every day. So this just happened yesterday. My wife and son were T-boned in our Tesla. My wife was picking up my son from school, and they were driving down the road, and a guy pulled out of a shopping center right in front of them and T-boned right into my wife's side of – right to my son's side of the car, the Tesla. Sheriffs came. The fire department came. They didn't take a report because there was no injuries and nobody went to the hospital. We wound up at urgent care last night, and my wife is bruising this morning. So when I was at urgent care, I did go through my insurance, but as of this morning, I want to get an attorney and I want to go through Handle on the Law. My question is, I live in Santa Clarita. If anybody I pick out on your website, I just want to.
0: Yeah, it doesn't matter. Attorney. It doesn't matter. Yeah, it doesn't matter. It's state by state. And here's how it works. Because today, a lot of people go to attorneys and they never even see the attorneys or meet the attorneys. For example, I'm redoing my trust because I want to screw my kids over again. Because whenever my kids act up, and I've got, as you know, twins, and so I'm always redoing my trust, taking one out and then the other one I leave in until I'm unhappy with that one, and I take the other one out. Anyway, it's time for me to redo the trust. I've been recently remarried, so it is time. So my trust attorney, I've never met, and I won't meet. I meet her by Zoom and phone calls and texts, so it does not matter. Your problem is there weren't enough injuries. That's the problem. I wish your wife had broken a few bones. That would have been a much better case. Now, do I really wish your wife had been seriously injured? Well, speaking as an attorney, yes, I would like your wife to have lost her limbs, because that's a great case. But the reality is there's probably enough there. Especially urgent care, the T-boning. It's a soft tissue injury, but there may be enough there, because good lawyers can find something there, especially under these circumstances. And your son was in the car, right?
2: Correct. My son was in the car, and he's starting to bruise up. My wife.
0: Okay, that's good. No, you know what? Then you go to the website. You go to handleonthelaw.com. You will be talking to an attorney, and there's probably enough there. I mean, you're not going to get rich on this. You're not going to get $100,000 on it, but there is remuneration, and there should be, certainly to fix your car and, the injuries. Now, they may not be enormous, but, you deserve some money. You know, I mean, you got banged. Also, you drive a Tesla, and that's a little problematic. I had a Tesla that I lasted 2 weeks before I turned it in. I hated that car. And a week after I bought the car, Elon Musk decided to reduce the price of the car by 20%. So there I lost 20%. By the time I turned it in, a couple of weeks later, I'd lost $16,000 on that Tesla. 2 weeks, $8,000 a week. Boy, you talk about a rental. Do you like the Tesla? Okay. How are we doing for time? We are. Ben. Hello, Ben. Welcome.
3: Hey. So this involves Pokemon Go. Me and my girlfriend love playing. She was parked in the parking lot by herself playing. It was a business. They had a Pokemon stop. And there was a guy that was living there.
0: Okay, hang on. Wait. I'm a little confused. Pokemon and business and a parking lot. I'm trying to put those dots together.
3: Yeah, so the woman that lives at the business for free in a trailer tells her to leave. She can't hear what she's saying. He ends up smashing her windshield and a couple of her windows out with the golf club. She was parked at the business. He was convicted in court and went to jail for 20-something days. Is there any liability on the business for things like pain and suffering or whatnot?
0: Well, first of all, there's not going to be pain. There's not going to be payment. There's not going to be pain. There's not going to be pain and suffering. He was convicted of assault and maybe emotional damage for that. Yeah, he is. I think he would be liable. Now, if I'm not mistaken, it was he did that to her. He was the business owner, and she or it's her trailer that got injured or got damaged. Correct?
3: Yeah, it was her car that the windows got smashed. The business owner. He's a
0: Oh, okay. The business owner did it. Yeah. Okay. I got it. The business owner did it. And yeah, there's liability, but it's to fix the car. And she could argue emotional damage. But, you know, unless she's going to a shrink, you've got to prove emotional damage. You just can't argue it. And so she has to argue all kinds of psychological injuries. For example, I'll never be able to look at a trailer again without going crazy. And I have nightmares and I can never sleep again. And I get hysterical and a shrink goes up there. Bottom line, there isn't a whole lot there. There really isn't. Leslie. Hi, Leslie. Welcome. Leslie.
4: Hello?
0: Yes, Leslie.
4: Hi.
0: Hi.
4: Hi. I'm helping my ex-mother-in-law with all her bookkeeping, and I'm having trouble ordering checks, okay? She's you know, cognitively aware, and but I was wondering, they keep saying power of attorney or co-trusteeship.
0: Yeah, yep.
4: And what I wanted to know, do I need to go through an attorney to
0: no,
4: do that? And is that what
0: not.
4: I want to do?
0: Leslie, absolutely not. All you do is have your ex-mother-in-law sign a power of attorney giving you the power of attorney over her physical, dealing with physical issues. You know, for example, over her person, I think is what they call it. There's over her state, over her person. Over her person means medical issues, basically. And what she does is she signs it, and she signs it in front of a notary. You bring a notary in. And if she's not able to get out of bed, my mother was totally, she was in bed and incapacitated. And she asked me to have her power of attorney to handle her banking, which I did. And thank goodness she had a good chunk of money in the bank, which I cleaned out instantly and put it in my account.
4: No.
0: That's a different story. You know, I'll share that with you at a later point. But what ends up happening is that power of attorney works. It is good. And then you take that to the hospital. Now, they may have their own form for power of attorney. And you want to ask that question. As opposed to a general power of attorney, they may have just, here is our document that you have to have your mom sign and has to be notarized. And then you're fine.
4: Okay.
0: Then you order the tests.
4: Okay.
0: Okay. You don't need a lawyer.
4: Okay.
0: Just do it. All right. Yeah. Talk to him. Okay. Let me tell you about, you know, if you're elderly, right, or you have elderly parents or loved ones, what do you do when it's time to put them in an assisted living facility? I had that problem with my mother. And so I didn't know where to go. So I put her in one near my house, and that didn't work out. 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
9: CBS News Brief. 17 Americans have been evacuated from a cruise ship where there was a deadly hantavirus outbreak. CBS's Remy Innocencio.
10: After nearly 17 hours of evacuations off of the MV Hondius, all of those American passengers are now on their way home. And their evacuation flight came in straight from Atlanta, Georgia, on the ground for less than 3 hours.
9: Though a tenuous ceasefire remains in effect in the U.S.-Israeli war with Iran, CBS's Holly Williams reports there's been continued fighting between Israel and Iranian-backed militants.
11: It is difficult to see Iran agreeing to a peace deal that doesn't go some way to resolving hostilities between Israel and Hezbollah. The current ceasefire appears to be in name only.
9: The price of everything is up, including gifts for Mother's Day. This man buying flowers for his mom insists.
12: She's the best person in the entire world. She's gone through a lot, and so being able to have this day for her is really special.
9: CBS News Brief, I'm Heather Bosch.
13: From the Platte Valley Bank Weather Center, I'm meteorologist Megan Mulford. Lows level off around 45. Tonight, under clear skies, southeast winds 5 to 10 miles an hour. Bright sunshine expected. Tomorrow, high temperatures reach up to 91. partly cloudy skies. Tomorrow night, lows level off around 49. Clear skies and dry Tuesday and Wednesday, upper 70s. Tuesday, upper 80s by Wednesday. Currently, it's 70 degrees.
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0: welcome back to A Handle on the Law, Marginal Legal Advice. Jim. Hi, Jim. Welcome.
1: Thank you. Hey, Bill. How you doing?
0: I yes,
1: just
0: sir.
1: Wonder if I have a case. On March 27th of this year, I was in a physical rehab center rehabbing a stress fracture on my hip, and I was on a piece of exercise equipment checking my balance, and there should have been a physical therapist behind me. There wasn't. I took a fall backwards. I slammed into a piece of equipment, at which point I was taken to the emergency room, spent 4 days in the hospital, last 3 weeks in a skilled nursing center. I can't stand up straight. The pain is like ridiculous. I went through a horrible test called a myelogram yesterday. And I just want to know if I have a case.
0: Yeah, I think you do. I mean, they have a duty to make sure you don't take falls, especially if you're talking about a facility that is rehab that's trying to bring you back from some kind of injury. Hell yes. Now, you had said there was supposed to be an employee, some kind of a rehab technician behind you to make sure you don't fall.
1: Exactly.
0: And okay, and where do you get that information?
1: It's just standard practice. I mean, you know.
0: Okay, and I'm just curious, by the way, and I don't know because I've never been in a rehab. I'm not arguing. I just want to know is I don't know if that's a law. I don't know if that's a policy. Either way, I mean, I think there's all kinds of liability there. Yeah. I mean, especially when you're talking about your spine and you can't walk. Now we're talking some injuries. I mean, that is now serious. But you went into the rehab because of problems with your spine, correct?
1: No, with my hip. I had.
0: Oh, your hip. So this has nothing to do. Okay, this has nothing to do with your hip. Is that correct?
1: No.
0: Okay. Yeah, you got a case. Yeah, no, you got a case.
1: Okay.
0: Go to the website. Go to handleonthelaw.com. This is a case. And why is this a case? Even if there was limited liability, and it seems like there's a ton of liability here, even if there was limited liability, there's enough here where lawyers will jump in, and good ones, because they'll figure something out. I mean, the damages are incredible here. I mean, you're going to need to talk to a neurologist, maybe a neurosurgeon. Yeah, and you're looking – if you can't walk, you're looking at some surgery. That happened to me where I took a spill, and I landed, and I basically blew out a disc. And I needed back surgery. Like, I needed back surgery. And so, I mean, it wasn't malpractice or anything. Yeah. Go to the website. Go to handleonthelaw.com. Yeah. Oh, man. That's no fun. Sue. Hi, Sue. Welcome.
2: Hi, Bill. In 1997, I was a school bus driver in Hesperia. And I was driving down Bear Valley Road 45 miles an hour, and a special needs student attacked me. Pulled the bus over, had my rotator cuff repaired, carpal tunnel surgery, and I never signed off on the medical. I still needed my neck repaired, the cervical disc. So 2017, I get a letter, never got an attorney, because in 2017, I get a letter that, now I forgot what it was called, where he had to meet with lawyers. So I hired a workers' comp lawyer and deposition. And I moved from California across country in 2024, and I tried to settle the case before I left California. But the workman's comp attorneys that I hired said the insurance company didn't want to settle. I just have to keep getting treatment. And we couldn't settle unless they wanted to. And now they've ghosted me. I don't hear from them
0: when I email or call. Who has ghosted you?
2: The attorneys.
0: Oh, okay. Oh, that's easy. All right, get another workers' comp attorney. That's easy. That's all.
2: Okay.
0: You get another workers' comp attorney.
2: What about the contract I signed with them?
0: Believe me, the attorneys will work it out. And workers' comp is pretty strange because there had to be a third-party case here because workers' comp only deals with no-fault insurance. If there is beyond that, it becomes a personal injury case in which another lawyer, a personal injury lawyer, takes it. So California being a no-fault state, which means if there's an injury at work, it doesn't matter if the employer is at fault. It's statutory, which means you get your money depending on what the hearing or the settlement is, and the lawyer gets his or her money outside of that, and you have nothing to do with the amount of money. They don't take a piece of it. They don't do whatever, unless there is a third-party claim when you are arguing someone else is at fault. For example, let's say a piece of machinery goes south at a factory, and the employer who has that piece of machinery normally would be liable, is not. But the manufacturer of that piece of machinery could be held liable. That's a third-party claim. So I'm a little confused. Who were you suing?
2: I drove the school bus for.
0: I understand, but who the claim was against? Yes. Who was it against? The district, against the school district?
2: Yes.
0: Okay.
2: Yes.
0: You get a work comp lawyer in this, another one, because that doesn't make much sense to me. It really doesn't, and it doesn't matter if you're out of state. I mean, you still have the injury. Jason, hi, Jason, welcome.
3: Hey, Bill, I have a question. I have a house that's worth about $450. And mm-hmm. It's paid for. I have a car and a bike and personal property, which takes me to almost $500,000. Is a will enough to cover that in case I die? I'm very specific when I wrote the will.
0: Yeah, you can. A will works. Yeah, you can cover it all with a will. Now, most people will have a trust and a will. A trust being that you can put anything that you can delineate, for example, a car. Here's titled the car, certainly a piece of property where you transfer into the will. Now, the rest of it, personal property. No, that's under a will. You can't put that in a trust. You know, my mother's dining set. No, that doesn't go into the trust. But you have enough there where I would either rewrite it to make sure that everybody gets everything. How many beneficiaries are we involved here with, Jason?
3: Just my grandkids. I'm going to leave everything to them. Two of them.
0: Okay. And you have kids, correct? Are they still around? Your children, their parents, are they still around?
3: Yes.
0: Okay. Are they aware that you're screwing them out of money?
3: No.
0: Oh, good.
3: Until I die.
0: Excellent. All right. They're going to find out when you die that dad screwed them over and left everything to the grandkids. Yeah, that's a good idea.
3: Yeah.
0: Oh, that's excellent. No. I love the ramifications on that one, because I would want to be a fly on the wall when your grandkids and their parents are talking to each other, knowing that granddad screwed mom and dad. Okay. What I would do is absolutely have a lawyer write all of that up. There's no question, because here is the issue. When you are disinheriting someone, in this case, you're disinheriting your kids, who normally would get the property, and you're blowing past them to give your money, your assets, your property to their children, they would have a case, because their argument is, we should have gotten it. Granddad really wanted to leave it to us, and he made a mistake in not putting our name on it. That's a will contest. That's one of the big ones. And so how do you do that? You get really specific. I mean, really specific. And that's, I'm redoing my trust now, because I've recently gotten married, and so I have to redo everything. And man, I am so specific as to who I am disinheriting. And so, so there's no issue. So,
3: I put that in the will also, very specific, that I was disinheriting them. So I did mention that in the will.
0: Okay. Well, then, if you think you've got it covered, you've got it covered. For $500,000, I would spend $1,500 or $2,000, but that's just me. That doesn't mean that that you did a great job, because you care a lot more about your estate than any lawyer you would hire. So if you, you know, you can go online and just check out and you check the boxes and find out if it works, if it's worked okay. Because there is a little, it's a little complicated because you have both real estate, which is put in the trust. You have anything with title that ease bank accounts, that sort of thing, which we put in the trust. And the rest of it goes through a will. So let me tell you, spend a moment talking about legal rights that you may not know you have. I'll tell you what you do have. You have data brokers that are out there collecting and selling your personal information. I mean, all of it. The amount of money that you have, where you work, your neighbors, the addresses that you've lived at, your credit cards. 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And data brokers collect this stuff. And then they turn around and sell this stuff to criminals. And so you have a right to say, no, I'm yanking that information from data brokers. The problem is there are hundreds of them. 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

0: 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I don't. They're lawyers that know what they're talking about. I don't. They're lawyers that have a heart. I don't. And they're lawyers that actually can help you. I can't. HandleOnTheLaw.com. Lovely, isn't it?
1: And welcome back to Handle on the Law, Marginal Legal Advice. Michael, you're up. Hello, Michael.
2: Hello, Michael.
3: Hello there, Bill. Long time listener. Thank you very much for taking my call.
1: Sure.
3: Mother-in-law passed away. She'd been with her daughter and I, living with us many years, a couple decades. Mother-in-law that I actually got along with. She was great. She passed away November, and so I want to know what we can do with her bills that still keep coming for her.
1: Right. What'd you do with her?
3: Oh, well, she's in the backyard. No, she's not. She, okay. She was
1: just curious. Okay. Just curious. That's all. That has nothing to do legally. I was just curious as what you did with mom. Okay. Now.
3: Sure.
1: All right. So, was there a will? Is there a trust?
3: No, it's, very, very basic. She was on her Social Security.
1: Oh.
3: And very basic life, nothing, no assets and all that.
1: Okay. And now no assets, nothing. All right. So the bills are coming in. Where are the bills coming from? Credit cards, medical bills?
3: Yeah, some medical, some credit cards for the, you know, various outlets. You know,
1: all right. That's easy. Yeah. You're not responsible for her bills at all. Now, her estate is responsible for those bills, but there is no estate. There's
3: correct.
1: Nothing there. So the creditors simply have to be told mom's dead. And what I would do is just get a pile of birth certificates or death certificates. You get a death certificate, a legal one, and you photocopy it, and then you send it to all the creditors. And hard mail, you can email it to them, just scan it, you know, just take a snap picture or a snapshot of it. You can send it to them and say, hey, there's nothing here. She was living on Social Security, and that's it. You know, enjoy yourself. There's nothing here. And then they're probably going to send her another letter. And here's what I suggest people do. And the letter comes in, and then you simply put on their letter, deceased. And then you turn around and you send it back. And then another letter comes in, because this is all algorithms, this is all computer generated. And you say, sure. This is the second time I've told you deceased. And then you get a third one and you write, I don't know what part of dead you guys have a hard time understanding, but she is dead. Okay. Then you do a fourth one saying completely unequivocally dead. What'll happen is they'll give it up, and they're not going to file a lawsuit. Maybe they'll do an asset search, and then maybe some collection agency will call you up because you have the same address she does. And I do the commercial of the data brokers, they have all this information. And some algorithm sends you a letter and says, or someone calls you and says, you are responsible, and they're blowing smoke. You go, no, I'm not. You'll be fine. And the easiest way is just get a copy of that death certificate, which is really easy with the county clerk, county recorder's office that has that death certificate, and that's how you handle it. Maybe even did you take a picture of dead mom before she was cremated?
3: No, we didn't do that.
1: Yeah, see, that would help.
3: No, didn't
1: because
3: get the
1: you send
3: it for that bill.
1: Yeah, you send a death certificate and you send a picture of dead mom, and that gives you a little bit more ammunition. However, you're fine. I mean, there's no problem with that at all.
3: Sure.
1: Oh, okay, all right. Well. Here we go. I got you. What am I doing here? Okay. Am I that right on that one? Okay, got it. Juan, hello, Juan. Welcome.
4: Hey, good morning, Bill.
1: Yes, sir.
4: Quick question. I have a dilemma right here where I bought my house back in 2018, around late 2023, 20, and then 24. Notice my my block wall that sits on the slope is tipping towards my house. So I try to get a guy to come in and put a retaining wall, and they won't touch it because of the wall. So I call my insurance, And he came over last week and he said, well, this is tipping because when they built the wall, they didn't did the footing is not correct. It's not to specs, you know. The roots are not tipping it over. It's not. It's just because they didn't do it right. Now, my question is, do I have a case towards the city because the inspector messed it up? I mean, he
1: maybe. That's you go against the homeowner who put up the wall, right? You didn't put up the wall. You had a neighbor.
4: No. But what happened, Bill? This house was built in '87, and so all the walls were part of the deal when they bought.
1: I understand the walls. The walls were there. However, someone who owns that property has a wall that's now falling on your property, encroaching on your property or damaging your property, and they're responsible.
4: Right.
1: It's that simple. Now you go against them. They get to go against the city because that's their defense, is that the city inspector cleared it. The problem is you make a claim against the city, and that is a cluster truck. Dealing with the city is not easy. It really isn't easy. I'm surprised that your homeowner's insurance, I would appeal that decision. I would certainly file. You have to file a lawsuit because your neighbor's going to tell you to go pound sand. And you've got a mess on your hands, you know, because you've got two entities. You've got the city that cleared it and made it to code. But even if it made it to code at that time, it's still encroaching. It's still doing what it is. It's destroying your property. Yeah. So I think it's your property, the owner next door, who is responsible for that. Because you can build something that's to code and can argue, I'm grandfathered in, but if the damage continues, I don't know. You talk to a lawyer about that one. That's another one where I'd go to a lawyer. All right, before we bail out of here, real quickly, I want to tell you about Zelman's Minty Mint, far more than mints, because it's really Zelman's Minty Mouth. 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
9: I'm Heather Bosch. Most of the passengers from a cruise ship where there was a deadly hantavirus outbreak are heading home. The latest from CBS's Remy Innocencio.
10: Health workers transported more than 90 passengers to repatriation flights heading to Europe and Canada, taking off after mere minutes on the ground. The plane for Spanish passengers outfitted with negative pressure containment pods used for Ebola and the plague. The American repatriation flight landed in Tenerife before sunset to fly them all directly to Omaha, Nebraska for mandatory isolation at the U.S. National Quarantine Unit.
9: Republicans and Democrats in several states are redrawing congressional maps in an effort to give their party an edge in the midterm elections. More from CBS's Aaron Navarro.
11: In South Carolina, a majority black district, long represented by Democratic Congressman Jim Clyburn, could be eliminated.
12: I'm going to run, irrespective of what the makeup of the district might be.
11: With his overall approval rating hovering around 40%, President Trump had a message for House Republicans.
13: Well, they'll find a reason to impeach me, even though a lot of people said I had the greatest first term in the history of it. They'll try and impeach me, probably.
9: Though a tenuous ceasefire remains in effect in the U.S.-Israeli war with Iran, CBS's Holly Williams reports.
14: Hezbollah is Iran's most powerful proxy group and designated a terrorist organization by the U.S. It's targeting northern Israel with rockets and drones, killing seven Israeli soldiers and a military contractor last month.
9: Meantime, President Trump has rejected Iran's response to the latest U.S. peace proposal, calling it totally unacceptable. China confirms President Trump will visit from May 13th to the 15th. He's expected to meet with President Xi Jinping. Trump hopes China, which buys Iran's oil, will do more to force Iran to reopen the Strait of Hormuz. The U.S. Army says the remains of one of the missing American soldiers in Morocco has been recovered. CBS's Jerika Duncan.
15: He's identified as First Lieutenant Kendrick Lamont Key Jr. from Richmond, Virginia. He was 27 years old. A second soldier is still missing. Both disappeared 8 days ago on the Moroccan coast while off duty.
9: On this Mother's Day in Mexico, protesters chanted, "Our children, where are they?" Thousands took part in demonstrations demanding answers about those missing due to drug violence. At St. Peter's Square, Pope Leo urged people to pray for every mother, especially those living in the most difficult of conditions. That according to Vatican News. This is CBS News.
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9: A Houston woman is able to celebrate another Mother's Day due to modern medical technology. CBS's Jennifer Kuiper is in Chicago with the details.
19: NASA engineer Jody Graff traveled from Houston to Chicago, where she has undergone a double lung transplant at Northwestern Medicine to treat terminal lung cancer. Graff says before the procedure, she was pretty much trapped in her house.
20: I had 5 liters of oxygen, and I needed that to even, like, get up to use the restroom.
19: She underwent the rare procedure on Thanksgiving Day, is still being monitored, and says she's grateful to celebrate Mother's Day with her two sons.
20: They're grown up, but they still need their mom.
19: Jennifer Kuiper, CBS News, Chicago.
9: Northwestern is currently the only health system in the country offering the procedure for patients with advanced lung cancers who failed all other treatment options. Across the U.S., there are more than 3,000 lung transplants performed each year, according to the Mayo Clinic. I'm Heather Bosch, CBS News.
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0: From the Platte Valley Bank Weather Center, I'm meteorologist Megan Mulford. Lows level off around 45. Tonight, under clear skies, southeast winds 5 to 10 miles an hour. Bright sunshine expected. Tomorrow, high temperatures reach up to 91. Partly cloudy skies. Tomorrow night, lows level off around 49. Clear skies and dry Tuesday and Wednesday, upper 70s. Tuesday, upper 80s by Wednesday. Right now, 66.

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2: This is Handle on the Law, marginal legal advice where I tell you, you have absolutely no case. Now, quite often I have explained to you and told you that there are many areas of law that are gray areas. That means that there really aren't any laws that apply. For example, the years that I practiced law, I was involved in surrogate parenting, third-party reproduction. So when I started, I wrote my first surrogacy contract in 1980 when nobody was doing it. I was literally one of two people in the country that was involved in this. The law was, it was totally gray. No one had any idea. Paying a woman, for example, to carry someone's child and then giving up that child to a couple where the father is connected to the baby genetically, the mother, father's wife, the mother-to-be, is not connected, the surrogate getting paid, turning the child over. I mean, there were laws. I mean, were we breaking laws, payment for custody laws, even slavery laws? You can't sell kids. And so it was a gray area. I mean, no one had any idea of what was going on. And it took years to unravel that. Well, the city of L.A. has an issue, not to that extent, but it has an issue with e-bikes. And that e-bikes are traveling on hiking and equestrian trails. Now, that's kind of interesting because bicycles are not to go on those trails. And you have ATVs cannot go on those trails. But how about e-bikes? Because the law doesn't talk about e-bikes. So it's sort of a gray area because the law has not applied. Now, it's fairly logical that if you can't bring an ATV or you can't bring a regular bicycle on a hiking trail, there'd be no issue, right? That includes e-bikes, but there's nothing in the law that says anything about e-bikes. And so gray area is there. So what the LA City Council is doing is putting forward the ban of electric bikes from recreational trails, most city recreational trails, saying that the machines pose a threat to hikers and equestrians. And they do. You know what horses do around e-bikes that are zipping under them. So you've got the LA City Council Arts, Parks, Libraries, and Community Enrichment Committee, it's one committee, voted 3-0, of course, in favor of the measure, which now goes in front of the Transportation Committee, which then goes in front of the entire City Council, which is going to pass this unanimously. However, there is one council member who said, wait a minute, I want some changes here because I want to restrict some classes of e-bikes instead of all classes of e-bikes. You go, what the hell is going on? Now, regular bikes, as I said, banned from anything designated as a trail, but the city ordinance doesn't really mention e-bikes. So welcome to the world of laws. And then there's another issue. Whenever there is a statute, whenever there's an ordinance, when something is banned, and if there is a list of things that are banned, then the law supposes that whatever is not banned can go on there. So if you have a list of 13 different items that you can't do, and you have a 14th item is sort of in a gray area, it sort of makes sense, and then it doesn't make sense. Well, the legal premise is that if you left it out, if the council or the state or the county left it out, then it was intended to be left out, which, of course, it wasn't. So they change it all the way around. All right. Let's go ahead and take some phone calls here. Hello, John. You're up. Welcome.
3: Hi, Bill. Good morning.
2: Yeah. Yes, sir.
3: Okay. So I was hired as a contract at-will employee, and I've already been told by another legal source that they have a right to fire me for no reason at all. Totally understandable. Let me just tell you what happened. I was working in a medical field. I'm working in the medical field, and I'm working with several other people whom is not necessarily getting along with me. And when I complained to the on-site supervisor about it after a couple of weeks, they told me, and I quote, quote, white people don't last long there. I'm the only one there that could be considered Caucasian. And that's why she was telling me that. And she recommended that I tell the management know. I brought it to the management.
2: Oh, wait, let the management know that you're white?
3: No, let the management know what's going on, that I'm being harassed by this employee as well as another employee who happens to be the same ethnicity, whatever. So I told the management, we had a meeting. They, after all was said and done, their response to my complaint was that they were aware of that employee's behavior. They already had it under, you know, they were already watching that person, and that they were thankful for telling me and to just document what was going on, which I started doing. After about a month or so of it escalating and not getting any better, one day the supervisor came in without the manager, called me into the office, started threw me under the bus. I don't want to go on and on about it, but she basically made it sound like it was my fault, that I was doing something wrong. I never admitted any fault. I had already complained to my agency ahead of time that this was happening. And the very next day they cut my contract. I didn't fight it that much because I really honestly didn't need it that much. I just needed more recent experience. So I was kind of like, whatever about it. But after about a month since this happened, it still bugs me, and I kind of wanted to know if there's anything I can do in terms of a civil suit or anything else.
2: Yeah, well, here's the problem. You've been discriminated against because of your race, but you're not employed by these people. You're employed by the contracting company. Is that correct? And they're the ones that fired you? Okay.
3: They didn't fire me. The client canceled the contract.
2: Yeah, the client can cancel the contract. It doesn't. You can't sue a client canceling a contract, and that's just too difficult. So that's not going to happen. And the fact is, discrimination did take place. I mean, clearly based on what you say. But you got it right. They can fire you for anything they want to, and all they have to do is say that John doesn't get along with us. It's that simple. John is not someone who fits in. Because I'm white. But may have been that one of the reasons, but any other reason they come up with, reasonable reason, even if, one of the factors are you are white. By the very fact that you complained, shows that, you don't have the loyalty of the company. And so now you really don't have much of a case there. You don't. I mean, I wish you were working directly, and I wish someone had said, I'm firing you because you are white and no other reason. Here's the proof. There it is in an email. And this was said to several other people. I mean, it goes to that extent. But unfortunately, it's not going to happen. Not going to happen. Now, as I've said, I've been practicing law for a very long time. Now, if you've been injured, if you happen to have been injured in a car accident or a slip and fall, and you really don't know where to go, well, you go to a lawyer. That's for starters. And you want to know what lawyer you go to, especially if you've been banged up. Then there's no issue. So I'm going to suggest you go to handleonthelaw.com. 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
2: Welcome back. Handle on the Law. Terry. Hello, Terry. Welcome.
11: Hi, Bill. Thank you for taking my call. My mom passed away in 2021 and left her house, which is paid for, to me and my six siblings. I lived with her for 21 years, so I was her, like, her companion and caregiver. So in her will, she states that I could continue to live here as long as I don't get married. Then I would have to leave. So I was told I would be responsible for, you know.
2: Okay, hang on a minute. Okay, hang on a minute. She goes ahead and dies on you. Who owns the property now?
11: There's seven of us on the deed.
2: Okay, and part of the deed is that you can stay there. So the property is not to be divided, and you can stay there until you get married. Is that, do I have that right?
11: Yes, it would be divided equally, unless I said, you know, say that I could, you know, I'm ready to sell the house or get married. But
2: okay.
11: I'm responsible, you know, for the property taxes, the house insurance, okay, and all of the repairs. So my okay question is, I'm managing actually an asset that isn't mine. Is there like a trustee responsibility?
2: Yeah, or it should be. The property should be in a trust.
11: And I believe it is. I have.
2: Okay. Yeah. Okay. That in now the trust, one? The determination of the trust says that, everybody owns the property except you can stay in it, which the trust can do. Who's the trustee?
11: It would be all of us. Or
2: whoa,
11: the one
2: seven people being trustees?
11: That's what the, deed is showing.
2: No, the deed is something
11: else.
2: No, it's not the deed. It's the trust instrument itself. The deed just shows ownership.
11: Okay.
2: Yeah, the deed just show ownership. It's either owned by the trust or it's owned by seven people.
11: Oh.
2: Okay.
11: Okay.
2: And the trustee controls, so it's a little bit confusing. And so, the property can stay in the trust and it's not distributed because, the trust still owns the property and here are the terms of the trust. So it is not sold. Nothing happens until you get married and or decide to sell the property. So what is your question?
11: Is there a list somewhere that shows what trustee responsibilities are as far as, because I can't do all the repairs.
2: if the trust says you cannot do all the repairs, then what happens? The trust should say what happens. It's a poorly written trust.
11: Oh, okay. And I have not seen that. And I will.
2: Okay. You've got to, if you're the trustee, if you're one of the trustees, you have to see it because, this one is weird. Yeah. This one is weird, because effectively you have a life estate, which means you're in it until you die, but you never own it. But if part of the life estate means you have to pay the taxes on it and you can't afford the taxes, now what? Does it go into, does the county pick it up for failure to pay taxes? Yeah, probably. You got to talk to a tax attorney to figure that one out. Cause I think you got a mess on your hands to say the least. Robert. Hello, Robert. Welcome.
12: Yeah. Hi. So I have a little bit of a problem. I have an insurance problem where, I have USAA insurance, and what they did is I had a problem with my RV, and the RV has its own separate policy. And what they ended up doing is they never sent anyone down to take a look at the RV and see what the damage was. Instead, they said that the damage was caused by poor maintenance. So I had an inspector come down and take a look at it. The repair shop actually looked at it. They said, no, it's not any lack of maintenance. It's just something that happened. And so now USA only paid a portion of the repair. I've already paid for part of it. The problem is that USA Insurance is located out of San Antonio, Texas.
2: Yeah, but they do business. Yeah, they do business in California. So you can make a claim. But the problem is, if you accepted the money to pay it, then you've accepted the money, and that is the deal. I don't know if you signed off on it, their liability is done. So I'm a little bit confused. But if you're making a claim, they do business in the state of California. So you have to find out, if you're going to file a lawsuit, who their agent

0: of process is. And there you go to Secretary of State and ask who represents them. And there is somebody, sometimes a law firm, sometimes it's another company, sometimes it's a distributor. But that's who you sue, and that's how you get them. Even though they're out of state, they do business here. So that's how you do it.
1: Here's the deal, though, is that they asked me at the beginning, hey, we'd like to just electronically send you the money.
0: Okay.
1: I thought it was just going to be
0: But they only sent you a portion of it. So they own you. So correct. Assuming you didn't sign off a liability, you sue them for the rest of it.
1: I did not. Okay.
0: Yeah, you assume for the rest of it. And then the answer to your question is they're out of state, but since they're doing business in the state, they have to have an agent and for service process. In other words, an agent has to accept lawsuits and legal documents. And so all you do is go to the Secretary of State. That's who it's listed at. Hello, Pat. Welcome to Handle on the Law.
2: Hey, thanks, Bill. I have an elderly friend with a disabled husband, and the next door neighbor's tree fell into her yard. Not the whole tree, but a branch from the tree. And she's worried that other branches are going to fall in. So who's responsible for that typically?
0: Now, whoever owns the property where the tree was planted.
2: Okay.
0: Yeah, they're responsible for it. You know, you say, who else is going to be responsible? It's your tree. It's your limb. You fell on my property. How can it be anything other than your fault and your problem?
2: Well, the owner is saying that it's a rental. He's rented out the house, and the owner is saying that the renter is responsible.
0: Well, they can do whatever they want. In the meantime, when you sue the owner and you sue the renter at the same time, let the court figure that out.
2: Gotcha.
0: Yeah, it'll be fine. And then the court will probably nail.
2: Thanks so much.
0: By the way, the owner is responsible, not the renter. Unless they have an agreement where the renter is responsible for everything, but it's still the owner. It's his tree. So, I think you're going to be fine for sure. And I've been talking a lot about this warning, but it's pretty important stuff. And that is the fact that your information, I said this, your information is really not your information. Right? Where you work, how much money you make, where you live, where you buy, what you buy, your credit card numbers, all out there on the net. All of it is out there online. And I'll tell you who picks it up. Data brokers pick up this information. And then they turn around, package it, and sell that information. And they sell it to advertisers and scammers. 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
7: CBS News Brief. Police in Laredo, Texas say a Union Pacific Railroad employee has discovered multiple bodies inside a boxcar. Six people are confirmed dead. Temperatures were in the upper 90s when the bodies were found. Laredo is on the U.S.-Mexico border. American passengers on a cruise ship hit by a deadly hantavirus outbreak are coming back to the U.S. where they'll be monitored. Here's CBS's Jerika Duncan.
8: They were evacuated by a specially equipped 747 that flew to the Canary Islands to get them. They were among more than 100 passengers and crew on the ship that anchored off the coast. Global health officials have tried to calm fears about the spread of the disease.
7: Israeli Prime Minister Benjamin Netanyahu tells CBS's 60 Minutes the war with Iran is not over.
9: I think it accomplished a great deal, but it's not over because there's still nuclear material, enriched uranium that has to be taken out of Iran. There is still enrichment sites that have to be dismantled.
7: CBS News Brief. I'm Christopher Crew.
10: From the Platte Valley Bank Weather Center, I'm meteorologist Megan Mulford. Lows level off around 45. Tonight, under clear skies, southeast winds 5 to 10 miles an hour. Bright sunshine expected. Tomorrow, high temperatures reach up to 91. Partly cloudy skies. Tomorrow night, lows level off around 49. Clear skies and dry Tuesday and Wednesday, upper 70s. Tuesday, upper 80s by Wednesday. Right now, 64.
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0: And welcome back. Handle on the law, marginal legal advice. Frank. Hello, Frank.
1: Hey, my friend. How you doing?
0: Yes, sir.
1: Real quick question. Long time ago, 40 years ago, I was hit by a drunk driver.
0: Mm-hmm.
1: And now I have a disability. I walk with a cane. My question is, you know, like rock, paper, scissors, federal law over state law. The question I have is, there's the American Disability Act.
0: Yeah, the ADA.
1: There's a provision where you could use an electric wheelchair or an electronic device to help you get around. My question is, can I use a e-bike on a hiking trail, like the trail that goes up to the Hollywood sign?
0: Mm.
1: It's very long, very long and uphill, but I know horses are on it and hikers on it.
0: Mm-hmm.
1: But can I take my e-bike if I'm, quote, protected by ADA?
0: Okay, there's a couple of problems here. Because you're protected by the ADA does not mean that you can take your vehicle up hiking trails. That's just not going to work. An e-bike or whatever, you're just simply not going to be able to go up there. And that doesn't really get in the way of your life. The other, you got a slight problem that it was 40 years ago, for God's sake, Frank.
1: Yes.
0: Yeah, you think there's a problem? So here we go. So here's a question.
1: 40 years ago.
0: Okay, but here's a question, okay? Let's say you're suing, I don't know, in this case would be the city, all right, who doesn't let you go up there. And federal law probably doesn't address that issue. You go up hiking trails with your wheelchair or your e-bike. I'm sure federal law doesn't even affect e-bikes because they just haven't dealt with it. So here is the defense to that, assuming you could even go against the city or the state, whoever owns that property. And that is, do you think that something could have happened to you within 40 years that caused your disability? You think so? And if so,
1: I was hit by a drunk driver and it crushed my
0: leg. Why didn't you sue at that time?
1: No. I was lucky to be alive. What I'm saying is, I actually ride a bike with one leg, and I could walk with a cane.
0: How do you? Oh wow! You actually ride a bike. You ride a bike with one leg?
1: Yeah. If you go to my blog, winnersnevercuit.wordpress, you'll see pictures of a month later after I was hit by a drunk driver.
0: Hmm.
1: I was in a hospital for over a year.
0: And they took your leg
1: after
0: off.
1: After 5 years of.
0: Okay, they took your leg off.
1: Done that.
0: Yeah. Okay.
1: No, I still have my leg.
0: You still had your leg. When did they take your leg off?
1: No, I still have my leg, but I lost my knee joint. My left leg does not bend.
0: Ah. Okay. So therefore, you have an e-bike and you go up the hills to look at the Hollywood Hill sign. Nah. No, it's a good story.
1: No,
0: by the way,
1: I would like to.
0: Of course, you would. I would like to be. I would like to be an astronaut. But you want to know something? They're not going to accept me. I would love to do a lot of stuff, but the law doesn't let me do that, even local laws. And I don't think there are federal laws. I don't think under the ADA you are allowed to go up a hiking trail, this fairly thin, narrow hiking trail, with your e-bike because, you can't walk. You can't walk up the hill. You can't walk up the hill. I mean, the ADA doesn't protect you for everything. Huh. I thought he'd lost his leg, but he didn't. So his leg just sticks out. That's the other thing. I should have talked about that. Because if your leg sticks out, do you have the right to make sure that all the shrubbery along the hiking trail has to be removed so the leg sticking out doesn't hit it? Sure, why not? Oh, yeah. Okay. Ed. Hello, Ed. Welcome.
2: Hi, Bill. I created a revocable living trust where I am the trustor and trustee. One of the beneficiaries has since passed, and per the trust, it states for this particular beneficiary, if he does not survive the death of the trustor, then his share shall go pro rata among the surviving beneficiaries listed herein.
0: Okay.
2: My question is, I divided my assets percentage-wise to relatives, but I also have some dollar amounts for charities. Does this pro rata only go for the other percentage holders?
0: Yeah, it's the other percentage. It's the other percentage holders. That's it. That's the variable.
2: Right.
0: The variable. The money that goes to charities is the money that goes to charities. Unless you put in that the charities are part of the pro rata, you know, whatever is left to go to treasury.
2: Then you're fine. Are specific dollar
0: okay. Then there's, okay. Only. Then you're fine. Also, you can change your trust anytime you want, by the way. You know that, Ed.
2: I can change it. But,
0: yeah. So usually the trust says, the trust says that if, someone dies, it's within the trust. Then the money is either distributed equally among the people that are still alive within the trust, or that percentage that the person who is no longer alive, who would have gotten the money had he or she been alive, then it goes to their heirs, their kids or whatever, in equal proportion. So, you're doing everything right. You know, there's no problem here.

0: Okay, so I don't have to really worry.
1: No, you don't have to do jack. You really don't. All you have to do is die. I mean, that's your job. You know, when you have a trust, your sole job is to die. Michael, hello, Michael. Welcome.
2: Hey, Bill. So I have a question of something, frankly, very unfortunate that happened to me. So I started talking with someone on a dating app, and I admit that I made a very, very poor judgment call and agreed to meet them in their car after work. And it was very dark, and it became clear in the middle of things that they very obviously used fake photos and they were not who they said they were. I got the heck out of there, and I want to know if I could sue for emotional distress or whatever the charge would be.
1: No, I mean, what emotional distress? You found out that the person you jumped in the car was not the person you got out of there. Okay. I mean, what kind of emotional distress? I can't think of any.
2: We began to get intimate.
1: Wait a minute. You got in the car and the person was not the person that you thought that person was.
2: Because it was so dark.
1: So you had sex with that person, and then afterwards you found out that it wasn't the person that the photographs were about, right?
2: It was in the middle of when we were getting into things that I was like, whoa. And then you got out of there.
1: Okay. So what was the lying about? The age, the looks, the sex?
2: Everything. Fake picture, fake age, quite frankly, fake weight.
1: Okay. And fake. And on top of that, any physical parts that were fake? You know, for example, did you think it was a woman and all of a sudden you discover the woman has a schwanz?
2: No, okay. It was just the answer.
1: The answer is you don't have a case.
2: That's what my friends told me.
1: Yeah, and the friends are right, by the way. When did you find out? You told me you found out in the middle of it or at the end
2: in
1: of the
2: middle
1: process?
2: Middle of us getting into things.
1: Okay, so let me ask you a question. I get it. It's dark, but let me ask you a question. So it's dark, and then you guys started. At what point did you discover she was 350 pounds?
2: Like past the point where, unfortunately, things happen. Like it was not too long, but it was, this person works at the same business shopping center that I do. I now have distress about not really wanting to go out to the coffee shop.
1: No, you're not there. And you have to be careful about talking about her weight or her, you have to be very careful about shaming her on top of it. You really do. But no, you have no case. You have no case unless you want to sue yourself for being an idiot. I got to tell you, that's a new one. I don't get many new cases where I haven't heard the facts before. I mean, I've got under those circumstances. Every once in a while, I do, and here's one. Yeah, went on a date, went in the car. She lied about her weight. She lied about her looks. She lied about having all four arms and legs, and lied about the fact that her face looked like a pepperoni pizza. But still got in because it was dark. Okay, figure that one out. Wow, why not? Okay. And one of the things that any lawyer knows, and it's real easy, legal rights are not the same as, let's just say legitimate rights. Not at all. And you, for example, your data, your personal information, it's out there. Of course, it's out there. But, there are data brokers that collect that. Data brokers collect all that information from the net, from the websites out there. And then sell your information. They can pick it up. They can sell it. And so they collect your personal information from public records, from purchase history, social media. I mean, there are programs out there that lap all of that up. And then you have data brokers that grab it. And then they sell it to advertisers and scammers and political operatives, even government agencies. All of it perfectly legal. None of that right, of course. Well, Incogni, I-N-C-O-G-N-I, and that's Incogni, interesting name, fights back against those data brokers, because what they do is send legal removal requests to hundreds of these brokers on your behalf. And these brokers have to remove that information. They can't sell it. 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

0: This is Handle on the Law. Here we go as we finish the last segment of the show. Jerry, hello, Jerry. Welcome.
1: Hi, thank you, Bill. This is a question regarding Medicare and workman's comp. And I didn't do my homework. I should listen to you a lot better. But what is the bottom line? What is the max amount on Medicare that the other side can offer as a settlement that won't interfere with Medicare in any way?
0: Well,
1: I'm looking at $25,000,
0: yeah,
1: but I don't know.
0: Jerry, I don't know the answer either. You know, yeah, you should have relied on me, except you shouldn't have relied on me because I don't know the answer. But it's very fairly easy to find out. You can also call the Medicare people and to find out if you. I think under Medicare, it really doesn't matter if you're over 65. It's Medi-Cal that you worry about. In California, but not Medicare. So the quick answer to your question is, thanks for calling. I have absolutely no idea. Thank you. All right. Deborah. Hi, Deborah. Welcome.
2: Hey, thanks for taking my call. I purchased a home with some property back in August of 2024, and the property was filled with the family's junk. It was a junkyard. And I gave him time to clear the property. It was in the contract. I gave him an extension after that. He failed to clear the property after that, but he was charged an extra $1,000 a month.
0: And did he pay the extra? He was charged an extra $1,000 a month, and did he pay the extra $1,000 a month?
2: Up until April of 2025. April 2025, he stopped paying, and he's left. The main thing he's left me is a huge water truck. And since it is a real value, it's real property, I don't feel comfortable in, selling it or moving it because I don't have the pink slip on it.
0: Yeah,
2: so
0: you're not.
2: Remove this truck?
0: Yeah, you're not going to be able to sell it because you don't have title to it. And so there's no one you can sell it to. So you get to figure out a way to get title to it. Now, there are ways of doing it because it's an abandoned property, abandoned piece of equipment, abandoned vehicle. And so that's a conversation you have with the Department of Motor Vehicles, the DMV. And that one is simple because this happens all the time. I mean, this is not the first rodeo. And then the issue is the other junk. You've got two issues. You've got the truck that you can actually sell based on the fact that it's been abandoned. And there may be a process by which there's a time limit in which he, the owner, can come back and ask for the money or the information, or you have to publish the fact that it's out there and it's got X number of times. You're not going to be able to reach him unless you know where he is. Do you know where this guy is?
2: I have no idea where he
0: is. Okay, all right. So with that, you find out. Okay, so that you find out through the DMV, so you'll get title at some point. Then you turn around and sell it. As far as the junk is concerned, again, you try to reach him at his last known address, which is your address. And then if you're trying to inform him of the fact that you're going to get rid of the junk that he has, you look at the ordinance. There are state ordinances, there are local state laws, local ordinances. It's just going through the process. You're going to be fine. And all that junk is going to be removed, and he is liable for the cost of removal, although you're never going to find it from him. So those are the two issues that you have. Not complicated. It's not complicated. You go to the DMV, and, you might even be able to do this online because there's a lot of stuff that you can do online these days. I mean, driver's license, et cetera, where you need your picture, clearly not. But the rest of it, I don't think so.
3: Charles! Yo, Charles, welcome.
4: Hello.
3: Yeah.
4: Can you hear me okay?
3: I can hear you.
4: The story is I got T-boned on a major highway by a guy that was high on heroin, and it was his fault. They say that I can't collect on my uninsured motorists The other guy had 1530 on his in liability, and I had 1530. And they're saying I can't collect on mine even if I had major injuries.
3: Yeah, because you can't. All you're going to get is a 1530.
4: Does that make sense to you?
3: Yeah, all you're going to get is a 1530 from the other side. And if there is no insurance on the other side or it goes under $15,000, that's it. Total liability. And your insurance doesn't go beyond that. There's no place else to go, Charles.
4: But they're saying I can't even collect on mine because I had the same as him.
3: Well, you can if there is no insurance. If the insurance company doesn't pay from him, then you have uninsured motorist coverage. Then you get your $15,000.
4: Yeah, they're saying I can't.
3: Yeah, that's
4: so I guess
3: wrong.
4: I've got to
3: that's
4: do just another
3: wrong.
4: Route.
3: Yeah, that's just wrong.
4: Totally.
3: Yeah, that's just
4: I
3: wrong. You'll get $15,000. But you are covered if the other side is not. That's what uninsured motorist is all about. And if he turns it over and they say no or they start arguing, then it gets real simple. You just turn over to your own insurance carrier. They're not going to deny it.
0: Now, let me tell you a problem that I had when I had to put my mother into an assisted living facility. I didn't know where to put her. So I ended up putting her in one near my house, figuring that was the easiest way to go. Well, it turned out to be a rotten decision. It didn't work out. So I had to find another one to put her in, and that one barely worked out. I didn't know where to go. How about you? If it's time to put a loved one into a facility, do you know where to go? 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
10: I'm Christopher Cruz in Washington. American passengers on a cruise ship hit by a deadly hantavirus outbreak are being flown to an isolation center in Omaha, Nebraska. They're on a specially equipped 747 that flew to the Canary Islands to get them. CBS's Raimi Innocencio reports.
11: A voyage meant to marvel at wildlife that for three passengers took a devastating turn. In the first days of the hantavirus outbreak, fear gripped the ship. Passengers followed strict hygiene measures, including masks and social distancing, and a few, near the end, posted smiles and selfies in the open air. Now, back on land, it's isolation and quarantine in precisely coordinated movements echoing COVID times.
10: And we've just learned that one of the American passengers has tested positive for the virus.
12: virus but does not have symptoms. In a statement, HHS says the overall risk to the American public from the hantavirus and its Andes variant remains extremely low. More than 100 passengers on a Princess cruise ship are sick from a norovirus outbreak. The ship will dock at Port Canaveral, Florida, early Monday morning. It sailed on April 28th with more than 3,100 passengers on what was to have been a two-week-long cruise to Aruba, Bonaire, Puerto Rico, and the Bahamas, among other places. CBS's Jerika Duncan says Today Show co-host Savannah Guthrie posted a Mother's Day tribute to her missing mother, Nancy, on Instagram today.
13: The Instagram video shows images of the missing 84-year-old with her family. Guthrie wrote, "We miss you with every breath."
12: Israeli Prime Minister Benjamin Netanyahu says the war with Iran is not over. He spoke on CBS's 60 Minutes.
14: Somebody has to disarm them. Somebody has to then demilitarize Gaza. I would say disarm, demilitarize, de-radicalize, because you don't want these fanatics there.
12: President Trump today called Iran's response to the latest U.S. ceasefire proposal, quote, totally unacceptable, but offered no details. China today confirmed President Trump will visit from May 13th to the 15th. Former FDA Commissioner Dr. Scott Gottlieb tells CBS's Face the Nation, people should listen to their doctor, not HHS Secretary Robert F. Kennedy Jr. He had said when it comes to medications like antidepressants, they are risky and overprescribed.
15: For most Americans who take these drugs, they're very important and in some cases life-saving. And I would encourage everyone who is thinking about potentially stopping these medications based on the secretary's comments to consult their doctor.
12: New York Knicks fans cheered their team to victory today in Philadelphia. The Knicks defeated the Philadelphia 76ers 144-114. This is CBS News.
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12: Can a car that hasn't been on the road in many years still get a traffic ticket? CBS News Chicago reporter Chris Tai says it can, and it has.
21: The Volo Museum got a traffic ticket for one of its vehicles in the mail, but the car hasn't moved in years. The Popular Automotive Museum shared the ticket they got in the mail from the New York City Police Department of Finance. They sent a $50 ticket after they say Knight Rider's kit vehicle went 11 miles over the speed limit. The museum says the New York City official system must have connected the novelty plates in the picture to the car. The Volo Museum shared a picture of their security footage with CBS News Chicago. It's dated at the exact time of that speeding ticket, shows the car parked there. The museum tells us they requested a hearing about the ticket.
12: The Devil Wears Prada 2 edged out Mortal Kombat 2 at the North American box office this weekend. Studio estimates Sunday show Prada 2 sold $43 million in tickets in its second weekend. Christopher Cruz, CBS News.
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23: From the Platte Valley Bank Weather Center, I'm meteorologist Megan Mulford. Lows level off around 45. Tonight, under clear skies, southeast winds 5 to 10 miles an hour. Bright sunshine expected. Tomorrow, high temperatures reach up to 91. Partly cloudy skies. Tomorrow night, lows level off around 49. Clear skies and dry Tuesday and Wednesday. Upper 70s Tuesday. Upper 80s by Wednesday. Right now, it's 59 degrees.

0: How a senior lost $25,000 after scammers faked a police department phone number. Why ChatGPT now lets you set a trusted contact if your chats take a troubling turn. The new AI travel site that might rival my favorite. Plus, your tech questions answered. What's going on? I'm Rich DeMuro, and this is Rich on Tech. This is the show where I talk about the tech stuff I think you should know about. It's also the place where I answer your questions about technology and give you tech advice. I believe that tech should be interesting, useful, and fun. All right, let's open up those phone lines at 888-RICH-101. That's 888-742-4101. Give me a call if you have a question about technology or need some tech advice. The phone number is 888-RICH-101. Email is also an option. Just go to richontech.tv and hit contact. We've got some great guests this week. Paul Strusaker, CEO of the Wireless Power Consortium. Is that how you say that? I don't even know. Explains why Qi2, I know how to say that. Qi2, we're just going to talk all things wireless charging. You know those little magnets on the back of your phone? You can attach accessories and also chargers. We're going to talk about what Qi2 is all about. And then later on, you'll love this website. It's called SaveWise. We've got the founder on to talk all about it. This is one of my favorite websites for saving money. You can activate all those coupons at the grocery store and your credit card offers. So in just one time of using this, you will probably save some money. It's a pretty great site. All right. Hope you're having a great week. Welcome to the show. Got lots to talk about this week, starting with Google, the Fitbit Air. So you're familiar with Fitbit, right? They are a company that Google acquired. They make those simple tracking devices. This is Google's first major new Fitbit wearable in years. It's called the Fitbit Air, and it is screenless. This is a whole new way to do health tracking. This is something we've seen. It's a big trend we've seen in the industry. Whoop kind of started it. It looks like a band without a screen. People wear it all day. A lot of pro athletes wear these things, and they like it because there's no display, there's no notifications, there's no distractions, right? It's just on you all day long, day and night. Of course, you could take it off to charge it. But this is Google's answer to the Whoop. And it's also, you know, I did another one called the Amazfit. They had a band like this. And it's just one of those things where it's an alternative. Like if you don't need a screen on your wrist, this is just a nice way of keeping track of all your stats. So the Fitbit Air is going to track your heart rate, your sleep, your blood oxygen, skin temperature, stress, workouts. It'll activate for some of the workouts automatically. Others you can activate with the app. It can even do irregular heart rhythm notifications tied to AFib. There is no GPS as I understand it, though. The tracker is going to last up to a week on a charge. You can charge it for 5 minutes. That'll give you about a day of battery life. And then you can charge it fully as well. The device clearly aimed at competitors, like I mentioned, Whoop. But here's the thing. This is only $99, and there is no subscription required. So Whoop does like a subscription I think you have to pay every month for that. Either you can rent the band or buy the band, but you also have to pay a subscription. So this one's no subscription for the basic tracking. Of course, Google does have some premium tracking features and premium things. I'll talk about that in a second. The other big thing here that's kind of different is that this will work with both the iPhone and Android. And if you're on the Android side and you have a Pixel Watch, you can wear the Pixel Watch during the day and then switch to the Fitbit Air for sleep tracking. Now, let me tell you, I've been wearing the Pixel Watch for the past week or two. You know, I'm getting ready for Google I/O. That's their big event. So I've kind of been refamiliarizing myself with the Android side of things, both the Pixel Watch, Samsung phone. And I will tell you, when I wear one of these trackers to sleep, I don't care which one it is, I can't sleep well. I don't know why. Well, I kind of do know why. I feel like I'm being scored at night. Like if I get up in the middle of the night, use the restroom, or get up and just kind of toss and turn for a little bit, I feel like I am, oh great, here goes my score. It's going to be ruined. And so I don't sleep as well. And so I get up, and the little Fitbit guy is like, oh, Rich, you had a terrible night's sleep last night. You got up this long. So I'm curious if this Fitbit Air, because it's so lightweight, it's like 12 grams, if it feels like nothing on my wrist. I will say I did sleep a little bit better with the Samsung Galaxy Ring, because that's a little bit less bulky than a watch. But for some reason, the watch, I cannot sleep with that. It just does not work for me. So we'll see. Maybe I'm probably not the only one out there. The other thing is this AI-powered health coaching. And this is going to be a big part of what they're selling with the Fitbit Air. I've been testing this for the past year or so. First in beta, and then, you know, in general with the Fitbit or the Google Pixel Watch. And it is really good. Like, Google is really onto something with their health coaching, especially the AI stuff. So if you're wearing an Apple Watch, you've got those rings that you close. That's very basic. There's no analysis of your health data on the Apple side. Apple's not doing that just yet. Eventually they will, but right now they're not. You have to go to a third-party app, like something like Bevel, B-E-V-E-L. And when I was testing that, you use your Apple Watch as you typically would, but it slices and dices the information and gives you perspective on how you're doing. I guess Apple's doing that a little bit with the coach when you first start taking a run or something with the Apple Watch. It'll be like, good job. This is your third run this week. Let's see if you can do better than your last 26 minutes you did at, you know, 9 minute miles, whatever it is. So they're doing that a little bit. But Google, when you open up the Fitbit app after you take a run or you do some, or you sleep, you get up in the morning, or you do a workout, it gives you a full rundown of the analysis. And it's a chat. So not only does it tell you stuff, but it asks you questions. Said, how did you feel this morning after that workout? Because I know you know, your body seemed a little stressed. And you can chat back and forth or ask for coaching. Hey, how can I run a faster mile? So it's really, really good. I believe that feature is probably going to cost you. So Fitbit Air, $99.99, $100. Pre-orders open now. This ships end of the month, end of May. There's also a Steph Curry special edition for $130. He is their health advisor over at Google. By the way, the Fitbit app is going to be renamed Google Health starting May 26th. So in line with the launch of this. The other thing I was looking for, does it have vibrations? Apparently it does. By the way, no reviewer has tested this in hand just yet. So everything you're seeing online about it is just what they've been told by Google. But people will be getting these hopefully soon to test out. But there's a vibration motor, but only for alarms. So Google has this feature where it can wake you up at the perfect time based on your body. And so based on, you know, historical data and things like that. So it's got this vibration motor to do that, to wake you up and to also alarm you to wake up. But apparently that does not work with notifications, or at least from what I'm seeing online. So that's my big question, because I think I could probably ditch a watch, a smartwatch, if I was having something to track my stats, but also my notifications, because I like to keep my phone on silent. So if I can still hear on my phones, or, you know, get a notification when my phone is ringing, or get those notifications for important apps, that'd be great. So we'll see. Anyway, Fitbit Air, again, goes on sale May 26th. I think they're going to sell a ton of these things, because the fact that it's $100 and you do not have to pay a subscription, that is a really, really good thing. All right, 888-RICH-101, 888-742-4101. 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It's free. I send it out every weekend, and it's a great complement to this show. So I talk about a lot of the things I mentioned on the show. You'll read them in the newsletter as well, so you can get all that great information. Today, I've got this cool thing in the newsletter about how you can use ChatGPT to create a picture of yourself at a birthday party with a picture of your younger self. And I'm not kidding. You got to be ready for the feels. Even my wife, who is the biggest critic of my newsletter, she always says they're too long. She read the newsletter this morning, and she immediately made the picture, and hers came out really good. Anyway, so that's all on the website, richontech.tv. All right, 888-RICH-101, 888-742-4101. Coming up, I'm going to tell you about this new AI travel site I absolutely love, and how this elderly man lost $25,000 to this scam. You got to be on guard. I'll tell you all about that coming up right here on Rich on Tech.
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0: Welcome back to Rich on Tech. Rich DeMuro here, hanging out with you, talking technology, 888-RICH-101, 888-742-4101. Let's go to line one, first caller of the day, Drew in Laguna Beach. Welcome to the show.
1: Hey, Rich, how you doing? Thanks for taking my call. Love your show, your newsletter.
0: Thank you. Love it.
1: I got a question. I've been getting some notifications and also seeing when I go into like the Daily Mail app or Google News, I'm getting these ads for Android Control Plus, a new app they say they have to help clean up your Android phone. And I'm hesitant to even take a look at the thing. I didn't even know if it's real or not.
0: Totally bogus. So this is an ad. And it's basically delivered through something called notification spam. That's what I call it. So when you go to a website, a lot of the websites will say, hey, can we send you notifications? And it pops up on your screen so fast that sometimes you just say, okay, and you don't realize. But then what happens is that website can send you notifications even when you're not on that site. So it's basically they have carte blanche to kind of send you stuff all the time. And so you can turn this off, and you can do it by going into, this is on Chrome, on Android, I'm assuming. So you go into Chrome, and then you go into settings, and then it's site settings. Okay, you probably would have never looked for this. And then you look for, under permissions, it says notifications. And then you'll notice there's a whole bunch of websites that you have allowed in there, probably accidentally, to send you notifications. And so you can go through and remove those permissions. So I have one that says right here I've allowed, so I can delete data and reset permissions, and I can turn that off. And then if you want to turn this off completely, if you don't want this to happen in the future, there's an option that says don't allow sites to send notifications, and that will turn it off globally. And you can do this on the iPhone as well. Same thing. It can happen on Safari if you're on the iPhone. Basically, you need to just clear out all the history on Safari. So go into your settings, find Safari under your apps, and clear the entire history of Safari. And that should reset the permissions there. And of course, you can do this on your desktop computer as well. So it's very similar. You go into your settings, and you're going to go into site settings there. Let's see here. If I go into site settings, actually it's even easier on the desktop, because you can go into, there's a little icon that says site information next to a URL on Chrome, and then you can tap that to go into site settings. And then once you do that, you can go into, it'll show you the settings for that particular website, and then you can go back and you can see all the different websites. And so you can go through, and I mean, I've got cookies on all these things. So there is a way to stop this on Chrome as well. So if you want the exact link, I'll put it on the show notes. But it's basically you go into Chrome, go into settings, under privacy and security, it says site settings, and that's where you can find the notification request settings. So I've got a couple of apps. I actually have one app that can send notifications, which is Google Meet. The rest I have blocked. But this happens all the time. Basically, if you ever get one of those notifications on your phone that says you have a virus, the FBI is watching, all these things, you need to clean out your storage. It's usually spam delivered in different ways. Sometimes it's a pop-up from the website. Sometimes it's actually notification spam. And I think that's the most nefarious, because it looks like it's coming from your system. Great question to kick off the show today, Drew. Appreciate the call. Thanks so much. 888-RICH-101, 888-742-4101. It takes a lot to impress me, especially with new websites, right? Like, people send me websites all day, every day, and I'm looking at them to see if they're interesting, if they're unique, if they're fun, like I mentioned at the top of the show. But also useful. And of course, the price has to be right. Well, I think this week I found one, and I'm sharing it with you because I absolutely love this new website. It is called Mind Trip Flights. And here's why you know I'm a tough cookie, okay? The press person for this website was sending me this website in advance of its launch for about 3 or 4 weeks. And I kept putting it off. I said, nah, I've seen every travel website. Come on. No way. No way. No way. Didn't even give it a second thought until it launched. And then I checked it out, And I went to it and instantly I was obsessed because it is a natural language website that lets you search for travel the way you would ask someone, like a travel agent back in the day, sadly. So you don't type in dates, you know, on Google Flights, which is my absolute favorite. You select your dates, you put your airport codes in or your names of the cities, and then you look at what's available. And you may choose the cheapest dates from a calendar if you're that savvy. This is completely different. You just say what you want. Find me the cheapest nonstop beach trip for a three-day weekend under $500. And it will go to town searching everything for you, like a conversation. And the reason this is so powerful is because Google bought ITA Software Matrix, whatever they call it, a couple years ago. And that's what powers Google Flights. And that's why it's so good. Well, this one is powered by the other travel giant, Sabre. And they supply the live airline pricing for more than 400 airlines, including the low-cost carriers, minus Spirit, rest in peace, sadly. You know, the other airlines are just so excited for that. It's sad, but they're so happy that Spirit went out of business. You know why? Because guess what? They can charge more. Spirit was keeping them honest with those $9 fares, even though they charge so much for baggage and big front seats and all that stuff.
2: But you still have Frontier.
0: Yeah, but okay, but that's one. It's still less.
2: And Allegiant.
0: Yeah, but you did. Okay, but you
2: and
0: went
2: wasn't
0: from
2: Spirit.
0: You went from three to now two options. Southwest is not no longer, they're no longer a low-cost carrier. Although I will say I did fly them for the first time since they did assigned seating. So much more relaxing. So much easier. I was group six and I still, it was no problem. I got my seat, and I booked it that morning. Like I booked my flight, like I switched to a different flight. Anyway, it was great. Anyway, so you got to go to this website, mindtrip.ai/flights. I'll link it up on the website. It is my new favorite way of searching. And yes, it's using AI, but you can now search for what you want. So for instance, I said, I want the best connecting flight to Croatia for 1 week from August to September at the cheapest price from LA area airports. I wouldn't even know where to fly into in Croatia. It came up. And not only that, it gives you the recommendation where it's like telling you why it's giving you this information. It is so good. RichOnTech.tv. Check it out right now. Back after this.
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9: When I say not worry, it doesn't mean there are no issues here, but it means we can handle it and it can be handled.
8: Israeli Prime Minister Benjamin Netanyahu tells CBS's 60 Minutes the war in Iran isn't over, but he wants the American military commitment to end.
10: I want to draw down to zero the American financial support, the financial component of the military cooperation that we have.
8: HHS Secretary Robert F. Kennedy Jr. says antidepressants are risky. On CBS's Face the Nation, former FDA Commissioner Dr. Scott Gottlieb said patients should get their medical advice from their doctor, not Kennedy.
11: There is a period of time that patients need to be weaned off these drugs. They can be successfully weaned off these drugs if they want to be, and there's alternatives that could be effective for their mental health. But nobody should just stop these drugs.
8: CBS News Brief. I'm Christopher Cruz.
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13: From the Platte Valley Bank Weather Center, I'm meteorologist Megan Mulford. Lows level off around 45. Tonight, under clear skies, southeast winds 5 to 10 miles an hour. Bright sunshine expected. Tomorrow, high temperatures reach up to 91. Partly cloudy skies. Tomorrow night, lows level off around 49. Clear skies and dry Tuesday and Wednesday, upper 70s. Tuesday, upper 80s by Wednesday. Right now, it's 57 degrees.
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0: 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Rich DeMuro here, hanging out with you, talking technology, 888-RICH-101, 888-742-4101. The website is richontech.tv. There you can get a link to the travel website I was talking about. I'm not kidding. I still want to talk about this because it's so good. I love the idea. We've gotten so used to ChatGPT and Claude and just doing everything natural language now that you finally search for travel in natural language. So even if you don't understand what you're trying to look for, like let's say you have a long weekend to go somewhere, you can just put those dates in there and say, hey, give me my direct flight options from these airports in my area. And I want somewhere that offers good food and good, a good beach or whatever you want. So it's almost like searching for a vacation and having the travel part of it integrated into one. And again, the best part of the entire thing is this part. Once you get your search results, it's called key findings. And so it gives you all of the reasoning behind your results, which is my absolute favorite part, because I'm like, well, why would you choose that flight? Oh, because all the other flights have super long layovers. Or why would you choose this? It's because, oh, okay, that's the best airport to fly into in that region. Oh, but you can save some money by flying into that airport. So it gives you a couple options at the end. So again, it's called Mind Trip Flights. Such a cool thing. And we'll see. I mean, this is brand new. So believe me, when we mention it on TV, we crashed the website, just FYI, because so many people went to it. So it actually was not working for a while. Hopefully that doesn't happen today again. Hopefully they ramped up their servers a little bit, but definitely check it out. All right, let's go to, let's see here. We've got John in Rosemead. John, what's happening?
1: Hey, Rich. Well, I've called you multiple times, but this one's a new one on me. I received a Fitbit watch, or whatever you call those things,
0: sure,
1: free, and I went to go set it up, downloaded the app, and on the app, my model does not show up.
0: Uh-oh.
1: So I go to the app and go to help and blah, blah, blah, and they want to charge me for help.
0: Who does?
1: That Fitbit app.
0: They want to charge for help.
1: Exactly.
0: Well, that's interesting. Okay, so first off, what model did you get? Where did you get this thing? Temu?
1: No. I actually got it from my work.
0: Like a raffle?
1: No, it's the health, like a health app, health.
0: Okay. Oh, got it. Well, are you sure it's a Fitbit?
1: Yeah. I went, so tiny. I took a picture and it's a Fitbit. Let me find it. It's a all the parts to it, not the Fitbit. It's like a FB 1400 or 1500.
0: I haven't heard of that one. Okay, so Fitbit. If you go to Fitbit, okay, identify model. So I'm looking online and there's. Yeah, I'm thinking, okay, so if it is, okay, so here's a picture of all the different Fitbit models. So I'm looking at that. I mean, if it's a Fitbit, it should link up with the app. I mean, I'm looking at this, they've got, let's see, the Fitbit 1, 2, 3, 4, 5, 6, 7, 8, 9, 10, 11, 12. They've got about 20 models. So
1: yeah.
0: I'm going to put that image on your thing, but if it's not... There should be, when you go to the guy, like when you turn this thing on, there should be a way to identify which model it is in the.
1: Yeah,
0: like,
1: I'm fumbling through all the documentation they sent me in the box. It is a Fitbit. Download the Fitbit.
0: It doesn't say it on the box, the model number? Or like what?
1: It's My Health Fitbit.
0: My Health?
1: Okay. Let's see. Fitbit 424.
0: Okay, let's see. I think. Okay, so that's the Fitbit Inspire 3.
1: Oh, Inspire 3. Okay, okay. I'm on the app now.
0: Okay.
1: Let me see if I can find the.
0: So that's the Fitbit Inspire 3. It's still active. It looks like it's still around. So yeah, I mean, once you do that, and I would also, The app should find it once you have that model. If you tap that, and just make sure you have the correct Fitbit app downloaded as well. But that should really do it. Are you seeing it now in the app?
2: Edit profile.
0: I'm gonna give you some time to figure that out, and we'll come back to you. But check it out. Look in the app to see. But you know, if you factory reset the Fitbit, and once it's in that pairing mode, and your phone is, you know, you've got the app downloaded, it should find it pretty quickly. So now that you know the model number, you can tap on it, because I think the connection process may be a little bit different depending on the model number that you have. But I thought for a second there, I thought maybe you had, like, you know, it said Fitbit, but like if you look really close, it says Fitbite. You know, like, it's just, when I was in China, I'm not kidding, the stuff, like, they showed us stuff there, like, you can go to these, like, giant stores, these, like, electronic stores, where everything is, like, imitation. And I'm not kidding, I saw a phone that looked just like an iPhone. It was, like, $40, and when you turn it on, the software is completely different. It's not iOS. I mean, it looks like it, but it's Android, basically. And I'm not, I mean, it's just wild what goes on. Like, these, even the cables I saw, like the cables you may pay $20, $30 for in the store, they're selling for a dollar. I mean, a dollar at this place, the same exact cable. I mean, maybe not. And also what they said, I mean, there's just a lot of stuff that goes on there, but. All right. I do want to tell you about this. This elderly man in Orange County, California, lost $25,000 after scammers spoofed a police department phone number and pretended to be law enforcement. So this 80-year-old guy, according to reports, got a call. This progressed, by the way, but the final call was from the chief of police in Irvine. Of course, it was fake. They spoofed the phone number. And so they convinced him to go to his bank accounts. They said he was, you know, he had crimes connected, money laundering, drug trafficking. Somehow they convinced him to collect $25,000, put it in a box, wrap it up with duct tape, and bring it to someone in a parking lot. He handed it over. And of course, you know, that's probably when he realized this whole thing was bogus. So he lost the money. And you have to be on guard with this stuff. This happens all the time. Now we cannot trust caller ID. Just because it says police department or bank does not mean the call is legitimate. Security experts, of course, say that you should probably hang up and call your bank specifically, or law enforcement if you think you're in trouble. You just can't trust anyone anymore. And of course, they target the elderly. We watched a movie last night. Highly recommend this movie. My son found it. It's called Thelma. Thelma. Thelma, not Thelma and Louise, just Thelma. Came out in 2024. It's all about this. It's all about a senior getting scammed with a AI voice cloning, or it wasn't even voice cloning. It was just kind of an imitation voice. And it was excellent. Highly recommend Thelma. It's streaming on Hulu, Disney Plus, whatever it is. But really, really good movie. And it just makes you realize how these things happen, why these things happen. So be on guard. Scamspotter.org is a good website to understand, but no one's going to ask you to withdraw cash, buy gift cards, move money to a safe account, or hand over cash to a courier in a parking lot. Please don't do these things. Please tell your friends, your family, your elderly loved ones about this stuff. Really, really scary. How do they get your number? Well, they look online. Every spam call, every scam text, every sketchy email with your name, they all start the same way. Somebody found you. Your phone number right now is sitting on data broker sites. So is your home address, your email, your age, even the names of your family members. 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

0: Welcome back to Rich on Tech. 888-RICH-101, 888-742-4101. 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There you can find links to anything I mention. Blair wrote in on the website, do you know when the folding iPhone is supposed to come out? And is there any kind of pre-order sign-up through the Apple Store yet? Right now, the foldable iPhone is still a rumor, but the latest report suggests that Apple could announce something as early as late this year. Nothing is official just yet. Apple does not do that. They don't tease. They don't play those games. They let the reporters do that. So they, who knows, but somehow the rumors get heightened towards the launch of things with Apple. But Apple usually has their big iPhone event in September. So that is when most people are watching. There is one other time when they might hint at a foldable phone, and that is during the Worldwide Developers Conference, which happens in June. So they may say something like, you know, hey, developers, we need you to develop foldable apps for some odd reason we're not sure about. But anyway, I don't really see them doing that. But the bottom line, Blair, is that no pre-order, sign-up, or waitlist just yet because Apple hasn't publicly acknowledged this device. So, as you know, Samsung, Motorola, Google, they all have foldable phones. And I will tell you, here's why Apple's is going to work. Day one, out of the gate, whereas Samsung, Motorola, and Google have struggled. I will tell you, it's all about the software. Apple will have developers make perfect versions of their apps for their foldable phone, their foldable iPhone. And that is the magic, because when people see, oh, I've got this foldable phone, but I also have all these apps that work really well with this form factor. Oh my gosh, I want that. And it's new and it's different. It's from Apple. Whereas Samsung and all the other ones, they've been very, very niche so far. Only a small amount of people have gotten these phones because you use it and I use them all the time. And I'm like, why do I need a foldable? And all the apps, it's like they're not really optimized for that giant screen. It's getting better, but it hasn't been that good historically. Let's go to line three, Mauricio in Fountain Valley. Welcome to the show.
1: Hello, how you doing?
0: Doing fantastic. What can I help you with?
1: Thank you for taking my call. Well, well back in COVID when it was really enforced, a friend of mine ordered one of those Xboxes, and it got delivered to his house, but I never used it. And then he told me that he wanted to give it to me. So I was wondering if you can tell me how to reset this stuff, if something is in there.
0: Oh, all his stuff is on there still?
1: I don't know. I'm not really sure. So I'm going to just get ready before something comes up on the screen. I haven't even turned it on yet.
0: Okay. Well, when you turn it on, I mean, there's two things that can happen. When you turn it on, it could be logged in with his info. So if that's the case, it's going to be a little bit trickier. Are you still friends with this person?
1: Oh, that's going to be kind of hard to get a hold of. He's in Spain, but I can probably give him a call.
0: Okay. Well, he may have to trust you. If you log in and if you open this thing up and it goes to his profile,

0: have to be able to log in to get into, you know, the profile so that you can reset this thing. Now, I don't have an Xbox in front of me, so I can't say. Maybe there's an option to bypass that and go directly to the system settings. But basically, once you can get into there, you press, I'm looking at the instructions right here. You basically press the Xbox button, open up the guide. That'll bring you to profile and system. You go to settings, system, console info. I know that's a lot. I'll put it in the show notes. And then there's an option to reset the console. So once you can get to that, it will format it back to factory. Now you're going to lose everything that's on there. Well, Bobo has
1: this
0: something.
1: Is my expertise. Oh, okay. Oh my God. What? There's a day that I can help on Retro Tech. I'm so excited.
0: Let's hear it. Let's hear it.
1: Okay. There's two things. One, his Xbox might not be USA because Xbox makes different consoles for different regions. So that's one thing you might want to check on that. It should be somewhere on the box.
0: Did he send you this from Spain?
2: No. He ordered it here in the U.S.
0: Oh, he did. Okay.
1: Then you're fine there.
0: Check that off.
1: Yeah, key thing, most people, when they have their Xbox, no one puts a password on their Xbox.
0: Okay.
1: So when you log on, it'll just literally log you onto the desktop.
0: Okay.
1: When
0: you onto his friend's account.
1: Onto his friend's account.
0: Yeah.
1: Go to settings and just factory reset it. No one really sets it up unless there's a lot of people inside.
0: I do because I have my kids and they're trying to bypass everything.
1: You don't want them to mess up your high scores on, you know, Pac-Man and Dig Dug and stuff like that. I get it. But for people like me, no, you just want to turn it on and just get to it,
0: right?
1: Which means it's not going to be an issue. You can just log on and reset it, no questions asked.
0: Okay,
1: trust me. So I used to manage a GameStop.
0: Look at you.
1: Yeah.
2: Easy enough, I guess.
0: So I'll put the instructions on the website, but it sounds pretty easy. There is the option to do it through the software. If for some reason you can't get in touch with your friend and you can't get in touch and you can't log on to this thing, like there's no way to get and bypass that screen, there is a way to do it with a flash drive. And it's actually quite simple. All you have to do is have access to a Windows PC. You will format the flash drive. You install some software on that flash drive. You plug that flash drive into the console. You turn it on. And once it sees that flash drive, it's going to go, I'm going to reset myself with this software. And it will go through the process of resetting. So no matter what, you're probably going to be able to use this thing pretty easily. But again, I'll put all these instructions on how to reset to factory defaults on the website, richontech.tv. And thanks for the help there, Bobo. I didn't know you managed a GameStop. You know, they're trying to buy eBay now.
1: Is it what?
0: GameStop is trying to buy eBay.
1: I heard.
0: I think it makes sense. I really do. Because think about it. All the transactions you can do in person there.
1: Well, that and because people aren't really going inside of stores anymore because everything is downloadable from the games, like the console.
0: Yeah.
1: You got a Nintendo Switch, a PlayStation, a Xbox. You can download everything right then and there. The only thing you need to go into stores for
0: is the used.
1: That or hardware, like controllers and stuff like that. But you can go to Target, Walmart, places like that and pick that stuff up.
0: Right. So if they have eBay, it gives people a lot more reasons to come in. Maybe they want to ship something easily. You just drop it off there. I mean, there's a whole bunch of ways.
1: Yep.
0: There is synergy, even though I guess we'll see. It sounded crazy at the beginning, but you know, there is
1: synergy.
0: It makes sense. If you have an iPhone, if you bought an iPhone, the iPhone 16 or the iPhone, an iPhone 16 model or the iPhone 15 Pro Pro Max between June 10th, 2024 and March 29th, 2025, you may have up to $95 coming your way. Why? Because Apple has agreed to a proposed $250 million settlement tied to its delayed AI-powered Siri. You know how Siri never actually got smart, but Apple was advertising all over TV how smart Siri was going to be? Well, that never came about. So someone sued, some lawyer made a ton of money, and now us little people get a tiny bit of money because of this. So someone was made rich, someone else, like the rest of us, are getting $25 to $95 if you bought an iPhone 16 model, that's the 16s and the 16 Pros, or an iPhone 15 Pro and Pro Max, again, between these dates. So about 37 million people will qualify. Apple did not admit any wrongdoing. But this is where we're at. Everything's a class action these days. We get tiny bits of money, these silly reasons. 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
17: I'm Christopher Cruz in Washington. Health officials in the U.S. tonight said one of the 17 American passengers evacuated from a cruise ship in the Canary Islands has tested positive for the hantavirus, but isn't showing any symptoms. Three passengers have died. Here's CBS's Jerika Duncan.
18: They were evacuated by a specially equipped 747 that flew to the Canary Islands to get them. They were among more than 100 passengers and crew on the ship that anchored off the coast. Global health officials have tried to calm fears about the spread of the disease.
17: The charter flight is due to arrive in Omaha, Nebraska early Monday morning, where the passengers will be examined at a federally funded quarantine facility at the University of Nebraska. The UN says 34 million people in Sudan are in urgent need of aid. On CBS's Face of the Nation, the head of Save the Children, Jonty Sirripto, says people are taking extraordinary steps to escape the country.
19: I spoke to a colleague of mine who had to walk with her 16-year-old daughter. The daughter was threatened. She fought. I mean, I saw the scars on her face. She fought to help her daughter, to keep her daughter alive and safe. And then she did get out and was essentially rescued by somebody. So this one had a somewhat happy ending, but so many don't have that.
17: The remains of an American soldier missing during military exercises in Morocco have been recovered in the Atlantic Ocean. 27-year-old Lieutenant Kendrick Lamont Key Jr. was found by a Moroccan military search team. CBS's Chris Livesay on what led to the death.
5: Defense officials tell us they were off duty on a hike when one soldier is believed to have fallen off a cliff into the surf below. Other soldiers witnessed the fall and attempted a rescue but could not reach the service member. A second soldier jumped in the water but struggled to return to shore, so a third jumped in. Only the third soldier made it out.
17: Search efforts continue for the second missing soldier. Republicans and Democrats are engaged in a political battle over redistricting, and one party has the edge, says CBS's Aaron Navarro.
20: The battle over redistricting is swinging in Republicans' favor, giving them a built-in advantage to retain control of the House, despite President Trump's record low approval rating.
17: The president's Religious Liberty Commission will soon release its recommendations, and rejecting the concept of separation of church and state is reported to be high on the agenda.
21: Its chairman, Texas Lieutenant Governor Dan Patrick.
22: The separation of church and state is the biggest lie that's been told in America since our founding.
21: The priorities are increased religious expression in public schools and other public settings, more public money for religious organizations.
17: CBS's Michael Toscano. This is CBS News.
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17: Yeah. A Hall of Famer, four-time WNBA champion, and five-time Olympic gold medalist is getting another title.
25: Under a bill approved by the Connecticut legislature, basketball legend Sue Bird will share the state bird designation every March with the longtime title holder, the American Robin.
26: To Sue, first nail, boom!
25: As heard in WNBA highlights, Bird played for the Seattle Storm for 19 seasons. But before that, she led the University of Connecticut to two national titles and is beloved in the state. Bird says she's honored. Heather Bosch, CBS News, Seattle.
17: Authorities in California say they have not found the remains of Kristen Smart after finishing their search of a home tied to the man convicted of killing her. The San Luis Obispo County Sheriff's Office says it completed a search of the house in the central coast town of Arroyo Grande. Christopher Cruz, CBS News.
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31: Platte Valley Bank Weather Center, I'm meteorologist Megan Mulford. Lows dip down to about 45 overnight under clear skies, southeast winds 5 to 10 miles an hour. Lots of sunshine outside again Monday. Daytime highs approaching 91. Lows dip down to about 49 Monday night, partly cloudy skies. Clear skies and dry Tuesday and Wednesday, upper 70s. Tuesday, upper 80s by Wednesday. Currently, it's 56 degrees.

0: Rich DeMuro here, hanging out with you, talking technology at 888-RICH-101, 888-742-4101. This is the show where I talk about the tech stuff I think you should know about. That's a combination of tech news of the week. We have your emails, things that you submit to me throughout the week and during the show at richontech.tv. Hit contact. Your calls, obviously, we take those live. Plus new apps. I mean, all kinds of stuff. And we have guests. We've got great guests this hour. We're going to talk about Qi charging. You know how you like put your phone on a wireless charger, how that works? You snap on an accessory on the back. We're going to talk all about that. Let's kick it off. By the way, we got an update from, I think it was John, right? John had a problem with his Fitbit that he got. And he couldn't figure it out. He couldn't figure out which model it was. We figured out the model number, and I did hear from Kim. She gave he gave her an update, and he was able to figure it out. So everything's good. We've got the applause. Is that what Bobo? I saw Bobo run for something. It's okay. Now my phone is talking. That's weird. Okay, let's kick it off with Adam in Orlando. Adam, you're on with Rich.
1: Hi, Rich. Thank you for taking my call. I reached out to you several months ago because I needed a sound bar. I originally got a sound bar for my father's television. He's older and he's hard of hearing. So we got him a sound bar, an Amazon sound bar. Wasn't loud at all. And so instead, you suggested very kindly a Vizio soundbar, which we got, and it was nice. It was loud. It wasn't very loud, but that's because it was a smallerish soundbar that fit into the space where his television is. Well, unfortunately, we had a guest come over. They had a child. They knocked the soundbar on the floor, and the soundbar died. Yeah, the Vizio soundbar died.
0: It didn't. It didn't take the licking and keep on ticking, huh?
1: It did not, unfortunately, no. Oh. But I could have gotten another one, but I thought to myself, you know, let me get something that's much louder, and I decided to get a JBL Cinema SB570. It has a subwoofer, and so I connected it to his Samsung television.
0: Okay.
1: And it was not loud. It was only as loud as maybe the Vizio was, which wasn't very loud, but it was medium loud.
0: Now, I'm so surprised because, like, it's so, you know, these sound bars are pretty loud for the most part. Like, everything that I have, I'm not cranking it all the way up.
1: Absolutely. And you're right. And so here's the thing. I connected it by HDMI in the ARC
0: sure.
1: output and input on the television.
0: Okay.
1: So no good. So I thought maybe let me take it to his another Samsung television in his bedroom. So I connected it there. Not good either. So then I tried it on my Samsung television. Not good either on the HDMI ARC entry. So
0: okay.
1: I thought maybe let me figure something out. None of the Samsung televisions that we have, which we only have the Samsung, but none of them have Bluetooth. The only way to connect is either by HDMI ARC or optical.
0: You wouldn't want to use Bluetooth anyway with a TV. It wouldn't be a very good connection. So how can I help? What can I help with?
1: I took the JBL soundbar and I connected it to my iPhone to see if it was the soundbar. And my iPhone cranked loud through the soundbar.
0: Right. Okay.
1: I connected it by Bluetooth to my Windows PC. Cranked loud.
0: Okay.
1: Through my Fire tablet. Cranked loud. But not on any of the three
0: TVs.
1: And
0: they're
1: Samsung
0: all.
1: Samsung television
0: right.
1: by HDMI ARC.
0: Okay, so a couple things. So, first off, there may be. It sounds like it's some sort of setting on either the device itself, the JBL is limiting that connection somehow versus the Bluetooth connection. So, that's number one. Or the TV itself may have a connection. So, a couple things I would do. First off, you said this had optical out on the TV. Why don't you try the optical out, see if that works, and just see what kind of audio you get from there. It's not the ideal connection, but I think it'd probably be fine in this case. Like, if you're just trying to get audio, it'll be just fine for your father-in-law. So that's number one. If that doesn't work, then I would look to the cable you have. Maybe you're using an older HDMI cable that doesn't support the latest kind of standard. So maybe that's the reason. But you said you tried it on three different TVs. So I don't know if you tried the same cable for each TV or you didn't. So maybe the cable is the issue. So that might be the second issue. But I think it sounds like it is a setting somewhere on this Samsung TV or on the soundbar itself to amp up that volume, because typically there are some ways to kind of bring up the volume depending on the setup of, I don't have a JBL, so I'm not sure, but you know, there could be some setting on the soundbar itself. Looking at this soundbar, it looks like it does have a remote with some different settings on there, so you can try that. If that's not the case, then I would look to the Samsung TV and see if you can adjust the settings there. But you know that this thing gets loud, it's just not getting loud through the connections that you want. And, you know, soundbars can be tricky sometimes. You know, they do have some finicky aspects to them, depending on how you're connecting them, what you're connecting them to, the volume source, how you have it set up, you know, what the out is on the TV, if you're using Dolby or non. I mean, there's just a lot of different variables. And I spent a couple weekends ago figuring, fiddling with my own soundbar. And believe me, there's a lot of different options on there, but it sounds like it's not the soundbar that's not getting loud. It's just something with this connection. So report back, Adam, when you figure this out, because it sounds like something that is figure outable. Just, you know, probably not something we can do right here without seeing this thing. On ChatGPT this week, interesting new feature. They're adding an optional safety feature called Trusted Contact. So basically, if your chats get out of hand, ChatGPT can alert someone that you trust. So my wife is in this world of, you know, counseling, and so we were discussing this yesterday, and she's like, well, who would set that up for themselves? Like, who would actually go in and do that? I said, well, I don't know. But clearly, OpenAI, the makers of ChatGPT, see a need for this. You know, we've heard stories about people falling in love with their AI, or saying AI told them to kill someone or do something. You know, this is mostly for self-harm, right? So people that are in risk of suicide, self-harm, and if you're chatting with your AI, and we've seen examples of that as well, the AI would text someone or send them a message, or send them an email saying, hey, you need to get in touch with your friend. So the feature is opt-in, and both people have to agree to it before it actually works. And so the way it works is basically if you're chatting with ChatGPT, and it's like, this person doesn't seem right. Like, something doesn't seem right here. They will fling your chat to a human that will review it within an hour, they say. And then if that human determines that, yes, you need to get in touch with this other person, it will then trigger that alert. It's such a nuanced feature, but I think the idea of an emergency contact for your ChatGPT is probably something we all have to get used to, because this is something that we're all using now. And people get addicted to these chatbots. They tell them their innermost secrets. They confide in them. They fall in love with them. And so I think that this is probably something that ChatGPT has identified as, we need to add this feature. Again, you have to be of a mind that's sound enough to say, I may need this at some point. Let me put this in there so that if there is an issue, it can get in contact with someone. Anyway, it's called Trusted Contact. This is a new optional safety feature in ChatGPT. I'll put a link on the website so you can sign up or at least investigate that. RichOnTech.tv. All right, 888-RICH-101, 888-742-4101. 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Coming up, let's see, what do we have on the docket here? Oh, Galaxy Watch from Samsung can now tell you when you might faint? That's interesting. We'll talk about that and much more right here on Rich on Tech.
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0: Welcome back to Rich on Tech. Rich DeMuro here, hanging out with you, talking technology at 888-RICH-101, 888-742-4101. Let's go to Mary in California. Mary, you're on with Rich.
1: Hi, Rich. Good afternoon now. I'm here in Orange County, and you were talking about seniors, and I'm 76, and I need to update my laptop, so not to be taken advantage of. But do you know a couple of companies in Orange County I could go to? I want to seem smarter than my man in my life. And I just need my laptop updated. It's a Lenovo, and it's about 7 years old. So that's why I was calling.
0: Now, you need, when you say updated, what you mean, you're trying to get a new computer, or are you trying to update the software? Like, what are you trying to do to this?
1: I'm trying to update my laptop. It's got about 477 gigabytes. I've only used 64 of them. And like I said, it's 7 years old. It's a Lenovo where it's got a touch screen feature. But I'm just thinking, because it's asking me to update Chrome and a few other things, and I think I've screwed it up, my laptop.
0: Well, that, I mean, okay. So, I mean, yes, if you're not comfortable doing this yourself, you probably want to get some help. But you could do this stuff yourself. But if you're willing to pay, and it's fine. Here's what my typical advice. I don't have a company that I recommend where you are, but my typical advice is to go on Yelp, and you can type in, you know, computer IT, you know, however you want to say, you know, IT services, and then what I would do is you look at the listings and you want to scroll past all the sponsored stuff. So when you get there, you want to look for the stuff that starts. Let me just make sure I'm right here. You want to look for the stuff that is numbered. If you're on your phone, the stuff that's numbered is going to be the, that's where the actual like non-sponsored results are. If you're on your computer, you can just see where it says sponsored results, scroll past that and go to the ones that are actually highest rated near you or the recommended ones. And what I do is you call the top two, like look at these, call the top two and talk to someone there. And when you talk to someone, you will quickly understand if that's someone you want to do business with and someone you trust versus not. And how do you do that? You just ask them a couple questions. Do exactly what you did to me. Say, hey, this is my age. I've got this computer. I need to do these things. If they write you off, if they hurry you off the phone, then you're not doing business with them. If they sit there and they have, you know, the heart of a teacher and they're sitting there saying things to you that you're understanding and you feel comfortable with them, that's who you want to do business with. So yes, you can look at the ratings. And of course that helps guide. I'm looking at a couple computer repair shops. This one has 269 reviews, 4.9. That's what I would do. And that's typically what I recommend. You can go to a big box store. You can go, let's see, is Micro Center, I don't know if they do like, yeah, okay. So you can go, I guess you're in Orange County, so they have a Micro Center there. That's a reputable place. You can go there and they will do it. You know, there's obviously like the Geek Squad and stuff. There's another company called Hello Tech, which that may help you as well. They have techs that I believe can come to you. So if you go to hellotech.com, they have technicians. But again, I think it all comes down to the just go on Yelp, find some call two businesses. There's another great way to do this. There is a new feature inside Google Maps called Ask Maps. And so if you open up Google Maps, right underneath that search bar, you'll see Ask Maps. And you can type in natural language, I need to do some, let's see if this can do this, computer software updates. And type that in, and let's see if it gives me a couple of places in my area that can do that. And that's another way. And again, same thing applies. You just call the top two businesses that it recommends and talk to them. Okay, you can't do that. I guess just type in computer repairs, I guess. Computer repairs and see if it does that. But again, that is my secret trick for everything. When I need, you know, something repair done at home, just call people. If they're really nice to you and they're, now I'm not saying scammy nice, but if they're nice to you and they answer your questions and they feel like they have time for you, I mean, when you're not paying them, that's better. That's a good sign, right? So that's my solution, Mary. And I think you could do a lot. If I was there with you, I would do it for you, for sure. I mean, I could do this stuff, no problem. I would love to help you with that. But again, you're probably going to have to go to someone else because I just don't know if that's going to work out. Anyway, thanks for the call today. 888-RICH-101, 888-742-4101. The other thing is your computer, if it's 7 years old, it's getting up there. You may have to, I'm not sure if it's eligible for Windows 11. You might want to ask if it's eligible to be upgraded to Windows 11. That's probably one of the things it's bugging you to do. But if not, you can get the extended service updates, extended security updates for Windows 10 through October. And who knows, they may extend that again, but right now it's through like the, I believe it's like mid-October. So you got a couple months there. Samsung says its Galaxy Watch could detect warning signs before someone faints. This is new research out of, I believe, out of Korea. And they say they focused on a common type of fainting caused by sudden drops in heart rate and blood pressure. Researchers say the watch could predict episodes up to 5 minutes in advance. How handy would that be? Instead of just falling over, you can get yourself to a seat, right? The goal is to get you to sit down before or get help before you collapse or you get injured. The system used heart rate data and AI to look for warning patterns. Samsung says the watch was about 85% accurate in testing. So keep in mind, this is not a consumer feature just yet. It's in the research stage, but seeing this kind of research in the past, it almost always continues to like an actual feature. It almost always ends up being an actual feature on the watch. But that's amazing. And we already know these watches can do fall detection, irregular heart rate alerts. But I think these watches are just becoming essential. They're just so handy because they're telling people all kinds of stuff in advance. And you know, we still haven't, they haven't gotten the blood glucose stuff just yet. But once they can do that, non-invasive with the blood glucose monitoring, that's going to be huge. Because there's so many people out there that still have to wear one of those patches, still have to have, you know, have the prick. That's going to change things in a big way. I know the little patches work with the watch, but once the watch can do the sensing by itself, that's going to be big. 888-RICH-101. Coming up next, we're going to talk about wireless charging for your phone, the ins and
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8: 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CBS News Brief. An American has tested positive for the Hunter virus but is not showing symptoms. That person's being flown to the U.S. on a special plane at this hour, along with 16 other Americans who are on a cruise ship hit by a deadly Hunter virus outbreak. More from CBS's Remy at Asensio.
9: One French passenger started showing symptoms on the flight home. All five of its nationals are now in isolation.
8: Conditions in Sudan are bad and getting worse. Save the Children's Jaunty Sirripto on CBS's Face the Nation.
10: We're doing what we can, but it is not enough. We simply do not have the resources. Our colleagues there, we have about 150 colleagues in Darfur. All of those have lost their home. They are displaced themselves.
8: Republicans are gaining the upper hand in the political battle over redistricting. CBS's Aaron Navarro reports from the White House.
11: Voters will still have the final say, but the new maps might give Republicans enough cover, with only a few competitive seats up for grabs this November.
8: CBS News Brief. I'm Christopher Cruz.
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14: From the Platte Valley Bank Weather Center, I'm meteorologist Megan Mulford. Lows dip down to about 45 overnight under clear skies, southeast winds 5 to 10 miles an hour. Lots of sunshine outside again Monday. Daytime highs approaching 91. Lows dip down to about 49 Monday night, partly cloudy skies. Clear skies and dry Tuesday and Wednesday, upper 70s. Tuesday, upper 80s by Wednesday. Currently, it's 56 degrees.
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0: Welcome back to Rich on Tech. Rich DeMuro here, hanging out with you, talking technology. 888-RICH-101-888-742-4101. We'll get to the phone lines. We'll get back to the phone lines in just a moment. But first, got a guest to talk about wireless charging, the thing that I've been doing for a very long time with my phone, but it's getting better. Paul Strusaker is here. He is the CEO of the Wireless Power Consortium. Thanks for joining me today.
1: Thanks for having me, Rich.
0: All right. Pleasure. So let's start with what... Okay, so you call this stuff Qi. Like, it used to be called Qi charging. Now it's Qi 2, right? QI, which is the terminology. So first off, where did that come from? And explain what that means.
1: Well, so Qi is actually the Chinese symbol for energy. So we've played off it. We also have a kitchen standard coming out called Qi, K-I, but it was a playoff of the Chinese a Chinese symbol for energy. And so that's how it became Qi when it started off. And it was very helpful because we really wanted to build a lot of infrastructure in China as well as the rest of the world. The technology was really started out of Europe and then evolved out of all places, New Zealand. The University of Auckland was a big developer of the technology. So anyway, it was a great term to coin, and we used it, and we've got, you know, a lot of trademark capability around that. And that's always nice when you're in the business of consumer electronics.
0: Yeah, well, it's kind of like, you know, with Bluetooth. I mean, when you have a good brand, you know, like a good name, like for something, like you can say wireless charging, but Qi just sounds cool. And it sounds, you know, it's just, it always has been very mysterious to me what that meant. But, and also pronouncing it, because it's spelled QI. So it's like,
1: right. Everyone says Qi. Yeah. And it's like, that's Qi.
0: Okay. So explain first off, like, what is it? Like, you know, we all have like these wireless chargers we put our phones on. Are those all using the standard? And explain like how that works.
1: So it is an international standard. It's used essentially in almost every cell phone. Most of your earbud charger units sit on a Qi charger. It's an evolution, just like, you know, you have Wi-Fi 5, Wi-Fi 6, Wi-Fi 7. Well, Qi 2 is an evolution of the original Qi standard. And it was very basic at the time. It started off at 5 watts and went to 15. And the old standard allowed a lot of different kinds of coils. It's a magnetic charging, right? It transfers energy through magnetic coupling, which is, you know, it's pretty straightforward.
0: Figure out what that means. Like, how the heck can my phone just charge when I lay it on this coil? But I know that's for the smart people to figure out.
1: Well, it's really easy. When current runs through a wire, it generates an electric field. As it goes through, it generates an electric field. That's called the right-hand rule. If you make a bunch of coils, it creates a magnetic field between them. And another coil can just take that energy. One can give energy, one can take energy. And as long as it's not metal, you know, like steel or anything else, passes through wood, passes through glass, passes through just about everything.
0: Oh, wow.
1: So it's just a really cool thing to do. And if, you know, obviously one day it's going to lead to a closed phone, and I'm sure we'll talk more about that later. But it's just a great way to transfer energy. And the big thing, the difference is the old Qi was not as efficient. It's maybe 60% efficient. The new Qi is about 85 to 90% efficient. So very little lost, very little heating. You know, lost energy always generates heat in everything you do. That's why if you're using your cell phone a lot, your screen a lot, suddenly your cell phone's warm. It's because of you know, the more you work with electricity, the more heat it gives off. So it's very, very, so first of all, it's very efficient. And that's good, because let's face it, there are 2 billion Qi units sold this year between chargers and phones. And, you know, a little bit of energy lost by billions of units is, you know, that's a lot of energy thrown away. And you know, everyone's all about efficiency. So it's a big step up in efficiency.
0: So what should people look for when they're buying either, you know, a phone or a device that charges their phone wirelessly? What should someone look for to make sure they're getting the best?
1: The Qi 2 logo. So there's a requirement that our products, not except for cell phones mark them in their pages, but there's a requirement for all transmitters to be marked with Qi 2. And to explain, you know, what power level they're at, because there's 15 watts, 25 watts, and we're now working on our 50 watt version of it. So just look for, it's like, look for the union label, look for the Qi trademark. And it's a good sign of the fact you have quality. The other thing is you can go to our website, Charged with Qi, and it will show you a list of all the devices that that are compliant and have been approved. If you want to check that out, if you're really that interested.
0: Oh, I am.
1: And so the really important thing is we have a very strong compliance program, and all of that is because I think every consumer device right now suffers from knockoffs of anything, knockoff cables, knockoff batteries. And there's all these things. They're pretty dangerous. So, you know, when people knock things off, it's dangerous. And that's the second part of Qi 2. Qi 2 has authentication. So there's chips, encryption chips between the chargers and the transmitters that do a handshake and make sure, like, hey, I'm an approved device. Hey, I'm an approved device. Let's go full power. And that's really important. That makes sure that if you do get a counterfeit device, it will either not work or it'll work at a very low power so that you could never be harmed. So, I mean, I think our idea there has always been about making sure these Qi devices are absolutely safe. The last thing is that these Qi markings and everything else, we do something called enforcement. It turns out we use powerful AI, and we work with a company called Core Search, and they can look at images and they can look at all the data that somebody puts up in an e-advertisement. And if you're a counterfeiter, it can pull them down. It can pull them down in China on JD.com and Amazon all around the world. So the other thing we're doing is we're looking at 2 million internet advertisements a year, and we're removing 10 to 20,000 fake counterfeit device advertisement every month.
0: Wow.
1: And that's part of that's really one of the great things about a standard, right? We have the scale of the largest consumer electronics companies in the world: Apple, Samsung, Philips, Huawei, Xiaomi, you know, global, you know, China, outside of China, you know, everywhere. And that allows us to have all those players work and make sure we have security features and everything else that are global. And that's believe it or not, that's my job, getting those big guys to agree to do something, right? I always tell some people I'm the highest paid babysitter you've ever met, because my job is just herding cats and making people agree to do things together.
0: Yeah, so, and I understand that, because especially when you have Apple on board, I mean, that in itself is no easy feat. So what I'm hearing is, number one, if I have an older charger and my phone is charging slow, or an older wireless, it might be because it's got the old standard, not the new standard. And number two, these things are pretty safe because they do have this standard. I mean, even though they're wireless charging, you're saying they're pretty safe, and they go up to 25 watts now, which is still slower than plugging in a phone, but it's much more convenient and it's everywhere. So that's the other nice thing.
1: It is.
0: You mentioned that phones may become portless. I thought that was pretty interesting. So because we're all doing wireless, and I know, you know, the ports on phones are down to one anyway, do you think that's going to go away at some point?
1: That Type C plug in is the biggest reason that phones fail. People snap them off or damage them, and it's one of the largest costs of poor quality for all these cell phone vendors. I know they're working on it. The real question is there's sort of it's like a comfort factor, like a baby has to have a blanket or a Benki. People have been so used to them, you know, they're trying to figure out if we make it cordless. Because then you can never have any more earbuds that are connected. You know, everything has to be wireless when you do it. So there's a real question around, does that become a high-end feature to start? And then as like anything, the high-end phones get these really new features that eventually make their way down. I suspect in 2 or 3 years, at least one, if not more, cell phone companies are going to make the leap to cordless. And, you know, just think of all the things that it changes, like waterproofness and all these other things you can do. Wouldn't it be great to take your iPhone or Samsung phone and go into a pool? At least if you don't go more than a meter, you could just shoot pictures. Yeah. I think that'd be the greatest thing in the world, right?
0: Yeah, there'd be a lot of advantages to that. All right, we've got about a minute left. I'm curious, you mentioned the Qi kitchen. Is that how you say it? Qi?
1: Yeah, Qi, the okay. kitchen. So you've got kitchen standard.
0: So we're going to get wireless in more places, huh?
1: We are. And what's really cool is, we're coming out with the under-the-counter standard, and basically any kitchen counter you can put a transmitter in, and it can transfer up to 2.2 kilowatts, right? So you can do air fryers, anything. It will turn everyone's island to have multiple hotspots on it. And, you know, think about how they'll free up and clean up your kitchen. So foodies are going to love Key, and like anything, it'll start out being expensive and then it'll go everywhere, just like you saw Qi go everywhere. So we're very excited about it. We're going to see a big launch next year at the German trade show in Berlin. The Consumer Electronics Trade Show in Berlin is where we think a bunch of models are coming out with a bunch of manufacturers. I can't say who, but they're all the biggest names and most people know the name brands.
0: Okay. All right. That's IFA, I'm guessing, right, out there?
1: Yeah.
0: IFA. I've been once. All right. Paul Strusaker, we're going to leave it there today. 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Paul, thanks for joining me today.
1: Thank you. Have a good day.
0: All right, 888-RICH-101, 888-742-4101. 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

0: Welcome back to Rich on Tech. Rich DeMuro here. I got an email yesterday from someone. They said Canva was hacked. No, it's Canvas. Canvas is an online learning platform used by thousands of colleges and schools. They were hit by a major cybersecurity attack. Schools across the country suddenly lost access to assignments, grades, class materials. Hit a lot of schools during finals week. Harvard, Berkeley, UCLA, Duke, Penn, Columbia, all kinds of schools. And this hacking group, which has made the round, Shiny Hunters, claim responsibility. So these schools, I guess they saw a ransom message saying, you got to contact us or have this data leaked. So the Canvas parent company that's called Infrastructure, they say hackers access data, including names, email addresses, student ID numbers, messages between users, but they did not get passwords, socials, or any financials, which is a good thing. But here is the problem we're seeing. And you know this if you have a mailbox, because I'm getting one of these pretty much every month where it says, oh, one of our vendors has been hacked, and so all of your information was leaked. Oh, okay. We were not hacked, but our vendor was. Okay, well, this is the problem. Every company nowadays uses vendors to store our information. And if those vendors, like let's say you do business with a big company that you trust. Okay, fine. Well, they're doing business with another company for all the back-end stuff, right? The customer databases, relationship databases, all your personal information. What about that company? And that's what keeps happening over and over, is these hackers are targeting these vendors, these software providers, these service providers, and they work with these giant companies that have massive databases, and so everyone is in trouble. So while you may trust your health insurance company, well, I have to give them my info, right? Because they provide my health insurance. Well, they have other companies that they work with. And if those companies are tricked into getting hacked, well, next thing you know, your information is out there. And that's what happens pretty much every month at this point. You get one of these little letters in the mail. It's like a little postcard. It's like, oh, we're offering you 1 year of free credit reporting, credit monitoring. Oh, thank you. But all my information's out there. Okay. Anyway, hackers say the breach could affect nearly 9,000 schools. Schools are now warning students to watch for phishing emails and scams because, of course, all this stolen data can now be used for identity theft and social engineering attacks. That's the thing. They use this data against us once it's out there. And once it's out there, it's never coming back. Let's go to Chad in Los Angeles. Chad, what's up?
1: Hey, Rich. How are you today?
0: I'm doing well.
1: Good. So I'm here in LA. I'm listening to you on our local KFI, 640 AM.
0: Nice.
1: And I've got a question about my 13-inch MacBook Pro, which is about 11 years old, and that makes it about, I think, the age of the dinosaurs when it comes to laptops.
0: Yeah.

0: Yeah, well, hey, it's a testament to how well it's worked for this long.
1: That's true. That is true. So over the past couple of years, I've had to replace a couple different compartments here and there. I can't even upgrade anything past Catalina because it's so old. But
0: oh,
1: the
0: wow.
1: issue I'm having right now is when I'm trying to turn it on, I'm getting the gray screen. It's got the Apple icon with the load bar, and it's loading, but it never makes it all the way to the end. It just stays there 15, 20, even 30 minutes, and it just never continues to load. So I can't get to my home screen. I can't get to anything. So I was wondering if there's any workaround that I can do at home to reboot the system. I've done the hold, hold the key, wait for a couple minutes, start it up again, and it's the same thing over and over. So I don't know if I can do anything at home to put this on life support until I get a new MacBook Pro. What are your thoughts?
0: Sounds like it's a hard drive issue to me. Do you have this stuff backed up?
1: It's on the iCloud.
0: Okay, so if your stuff is backed up, then I would just format the drive and reinstall the operating system and see if that works. If it doesn't, then you know this thing is done. The drive is done.
1: Okay.
0: I mean, you could also, is this a computer where you can replace? I don't know if it's worth spending money on a new drive, to be honest, especially with how expensive they are right now. So I would say if you try to reinstall the operating system and that does not work, then it's time for a new computer. If you can reinstall the operating system and it boots up, then you probably just bought yourself another year of, you know, use of this thing. But
1: yeah,
0: it is,
1: I'm basically calling myself Dr. Frankenstein, and this is now my creature.
0: Yeah, well, you've made some repairs on it, it sounds like. So, but this thing has served you well, but it sounds like it's something with the hard drive. I'm guessing, is this a solid-state drive, or is this an old-school, like, standard drive?
1: I believe it's old-school standard. Okay. I haven't replaced the drive.
0: Yeah. So, I mean, look, you know, if you want to spend money on a drive and try to put it in there, I'm not sure if that's a replaceable drive in this model, but if it is, you could do that, but that's going to cost you a couple hundred bucks minimum because drives are so expensive right now. That's number one. But I would just try to reinstall. Can you get to the utility screen on this Mac where you can reinstall from the... Oh, it may not work.
1: It never gets past the gray screen with the Apple loading icon. It just stays there.
0: Well, there is we got to boot up to Apple utility screen. There is like a utility screen that, you know, you can start up to. Have you done, on an Intel, I'm guessing this is Intel-based Mac. Command R. Have you done that?
1: No, I haven't.
0: Okay, so that will get you to the recovery system screen. And so once you get to that screen, you might be able to reinstall the operating system right from there. So
1: okay. That's
0: what I would try first, and I'll link this up on the website. The other thing is you can make a drive to, basically you need a flash drive. You would install the software on there to just kind of boot up to the flash drive and then just install the software right on there. And that would, reinstall the operating system. And the website, the software I like for that is called Disk Drill from Clever Files. And that's what I used. It makes it really, Well, hold on. You need another system to make this drive. Do you have access to another system?
1: No, that's okay. The only system I have. Definitely.
0: Okay, then you may have to just rely on the recovery. So try that. I'll put the link on the website. Try the recovery. This is an old computer, but it may work. And again, when you start up your computer, it's the Command R, and it will bring up the recovery window, and you can see if you can reinstall the operating system from there. If not, you know, you can always bring it to an Apple store, see what they say. They'll probably push you to a new computer, that's for sure. Chad, thanks for the call. 888-RICH-101, 888-742-4101. Another hour in the books. 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
14: I'm Christopher Cruz in Washington. One American on a plane headed to the U.S. at this hour has tested positive for the Hunter virus but is not showing symptoms. That person and 16 others are on a special 747 taking them to a special facility in Nebraska. They'd been taken off a cruise ship where three passengers died of the virus. More from CBS's Heather Bosch.
15: The head of the World Health Organization says the countries where the cruise passengers call home should not panic. Tedros Ghebreyesus insists this is not like the COVID outbreak.
16: When I say not worry, it doesn't mean that there are no issues here, but it means we can handle it and it can be handled.
15: Hantavirus is typically spread by rodent droppings and is not easily transmitted person to person. The WHO is recommending the passengers be monitored either at home or a specialized facility. Heather Bosch, CBS News.
14: Iran has sent its response to the U.S.'s latest peace proposal, but Sunday, President Trump called that response, quote, totally unacceptable. CBS's Aaron Navarro on Trump's positions.
17: What the U.S. proposed was just setting the terms for 30 days of talks to go over Iran's nuclear enrichment program, the lifting of restrictions on the Strait of Hormuz, and the lifting of economic sanctions, among other things, that have been placed on Iran.
14: China has just confirmed President Trump will meet with President Xi Jinping during Trump's visit to China later this week. It's widely expected Xi will ask President Trump to change America's position on Taiwan. CBS's Anna Corrin reports from Taipei.
18: Well, the U.S. approved an $11 billion arms sale late last year, angering the Chinese. A new $14 billion package is still sitting on the president's desk, yet to be approved. It's an issue President Trump said he will discuss with Xi in person, leaving many here wondering whether their most dependable ally will ultimately have their back.
14: Police in the border town of Laredo, Texas, say six people have been found dead inside a railroad car. Here's KHOU-TV reporter Trayson Bragg.
4: Laredo police say the bodies were found during an inspection at the rail yard. Authorities say no one else was found alive inside the car. Right now, no names have been released, and investigators haven't said how they believe these people died.
14: At the North American box office this weekend,
19: Johnny Cage, you have been chosen for Mortal Kombat.
14: Mortal Kombat 2 wasn't able to finish The Devil Wears Prada 2's reign as top-grossing movie. Studio estimates Sunday show Prada 2 sold $43 million in tickets. Mortal Kombat took in $40 million. This is CBS News.
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14: Some people in South Korea are getting cosmetic surgery done on their ears.
24: What's happening out there?
25: Shall I describe it to you, or would you like me to find you a box?
26: Never mind noses, lips, eyes, elf ears, a la Lord of the Rings Legolas, have become the most coveted cosmetic enhancement in South Korea. The Wall Street Journal reports demand is soaring for $70 injections of hyaluronic acid filler in the ridged cartilage at the dippy top of the ears. Think Spock.
27: Live long and prosper.
26: Plastic surgeons say the larger ears create the illusion of a smaller, slimmer face, a prized trait in East Asia. Some have turned to less invasive options, like specially designed tape that creates a similar effect when you wedge it behind your ears. Deborah Rodriguez, CBS News.
14: Abe Foxman died on Sunday. He was the national director of the Anti-Defamation League for almost 30 years. Abe Foxman was 86 years old. Christopher Cruz, CBS News.
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29: From the Platte Valley Bank Weather Center, I'm meteorologist Megan Mulford. Lows dip down to about 45 overnight under clear skies, southeast winds 5 to 10 miles an hour. Lots of sunshine outside again Monday. Daytime highs approaching 91. Lows dip down to about 49 Monday night, partly cloudy skies. Clear skies and dry Tuesday and Wednesday, upper 70s. Tuesday, upper 80s by Wednesday. Currently, it's 55 degrees.

0: 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Rich DeMuro here, hanging out with you, talking technology. 888-RICH-101, 888-742-4101. 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In the show notes today, if you're just joining, we talked about this great new website that helps you book travel. If you want to find the cheapest days to fly somewhere, the best way to fly somewhere, ideas for flying somewhere, or just all your options, it's called Mindtrip Flights. Mindtrip.ai/flights. I'll put the link in the show notes, episode 173. It is my new favorite, right up there with Google Flights. It's just incredible. Really, really good. The website is Mindtrip Flights, mindtrip.ai/flights. I think Bobo is going to go plan a trip. We had a caller earlier. Chad was asking about the volume on the soundbar. Got a couple of emails, including from Richard in Oceanside, said consider ZVox. I've used it for 9 years. It does a great job enhancing voice over the background sound. And I looked up the website, and basically, it is these soundbars are made specifically to help you hear. Helps people hear TV dialogue more clearly, especially those with hearing loss. So the company is ZVox, ZVOX.com. I have not tested these. It's the first I'm hearing about these, but apparently people do like them. If you're looking for audio that you can understand. And we all know when you're watching, no matter what your setup is, I don't know what the deal is, but it's like, why is it so tough to hear what people are saying on TV? I mean, I know we watch and listen with the captions on. It's just easier. I mean, we have kids and like people running around the house and stuff like that, but like, you know, it's just so much easier. You can understand what people are saying. Seems like that's like the most muffled part of any programming. I'm looking at the pricing on these. $350, $250, $200, $100, $50. Okay, so price is pretty reasonable. ZVox.com, I'll put that on the website as well. Speaking of pricing, Nintendo says the price of the Switch 2 is going up. It's getting a $50 price hike in the U.S., going from $450, which, by the way, was already kind of expensive, to $500 starting September 1st. Nintendo says the increase is due to, quote, market conditions and the, quote, global business outlook. But, of course, we all know that prices are going up on memory chips. There's also tariffs. Those could be behind this price increase. Data centers, AI data centers are gobbling up everything. All the hard drives, all the RAM, everything, all the energy. So if you like chatting on your chatbot, that's why all the prices are going up. Anyway, the Switch 2 has been a huge success. Nintendo sold nearly 20 million units in its first year, outperforming the original Switch. And it's just kind of interesting because you would think these things would get cheaper as time goes on. No, everything's getting more expensive right now, which is something that I've not seen ever in my history of covering technology. I've not seen prices go up on products that have launched. Typically, prices go down. Let's go to Dennis in Lake Forest. What's up, Dennis?
1: S22, and I have 254 text messages in the last 4 days.
0: Oh, wow.
1: I've refused to open now, and they're mostly political things asking for money.
0: Oh.
1: I've gone to Geek Squad, and they say, well, there's nothing you can do except don't answer them. But I block them every time, and they just continue on forever. Is there any program or anything I can do to block those kind of calls?
0: You're on an Android. Are you using Samsung Messages or are you using something else?
1: Oh, you know, I'm not. Would it be Google Messages?
0: Okay, so if you're on Google Messages, they do have a spam filter that you can toggle on. Maybe you don't have it toggled on. So if you're going, if you go into your set, it, so when you open up your messages, does it say Google Messages at the top?
1: You know, I'm not sure.
0: Okay. So here's my advice.
1: I don't think it, well, go ahead.
0: Okay.
1: I'm sorry.
0: So if it does, when you open up your messaging, are you on your phone right now? Is that the problem?
1: I'm talking to you. Yeah.
0: Okay. All right. So if you open up your, when you get off the phone here, when you open up your messaging app, if it says Google Messages at the top, it has, then you've got something built in. So you can go to your settings. You tap your little, looks like your little profile icon, kind of on the right hand side. You go down to messages settings, and I'll put all this on the website so it's easy to find. Then you tap general, and you scroll all the way down, and it says protection and safety. And there is a spam protection toggle that you can toggle on. And that will basically put these into a different folder for spam. And so you'll see your spam conversations in a completely different folder, and they won't make it to the main folder. So that's number one. Now, it's not going to be perfect. I got a spam message today, but it you know, for the most part, it works pretty well. So that's number one.
1: Now,
0: yeah.
1: Okay. All right. I'll go ahead. And if it's not Google, what would be my next step?
0: Yeah. So, well, here's the thing. So if it's not Google, you can download the Google messaging app anyway, and Samsung's moving everyone to that messaging app. All your messages will stay there, including all these spam messages. But the good news is you shouldn't lose your messages. They will come over to the new app. You just basically download Google Messages, open it up. The first time you open it, it may even give you that option and say, hey, do you want to turn on spam protection? So that's probably the best thing to do. What I would not do, here's what you can take a look at a few of these messages. If they say reply stop to stop, maybe they're legitimate. But a lot of these messages, from what I hear from people, they fall into a gray zone where these, you know, they just get blasted out and they don't really, they don't follow the rules. And so,
1: I've done the stop thing too.
0: Yeah.
1: And doesn't seem to make any difference.
0: Yeah. In fact, I would recommend that you probably, for the most part, do not want to reply stop, because in fact, it tells these people like, hey, we got a good number here. Let's, let's send even more.
1: Right. There you go.
0: Yeah. So, and the other thing I can tell you is that these do come in waves. We are in the midst of a political campaign season right now. In LA. So yes, there's like a lot of campaigns going on for California, the mayor, all this stuff. So, you know, you're probably seeing a lot of that stuff, but hopefully they should die down. The other thing is, who's your carrier? AT&T, Verizon, T-Mobile, Consumer Cellular.
1: It's Pure Talk, which they work off AT&T.
0: Okay. So Pure Talk, you may contact them and see if they have any filtering on their side. They may have a filter. I know some of the big companies, they do offer their own spam filtering. So you can call them and say, hey, do you have anything that does spam filtering, and see what they do with that. But what I would say is, ignore them for the most part, delete them, don't interact with them. And that should help get rid of some of them, but I would also switch to Google Messages and turn on that spam protection, and hopefully that makes these so that they don't necessarily hit your inbox. Thanks for the call, Dennis. That is frustrating, and that's not fun. Energizer has introduced new coin batteries with child safety features. Energizer calls they've got this new safety system that basically is a couple of different features. Let me, I'm bringing up their website, Energizer. They call it the Ultimate Child Shield. And what's interesting about this is like a three-pronged approach. So number one, it's got, the packaging is super secure. I was opening up one of these batteries the other day from Duracell, and like, I couldn't even open the package. It was so secure. So they're doing that so that kids can't open them. Number two, bitter taste. They put these in their mouth and the thing tastes bad, so hopefully they spit it out. But number three is color alert. This is new on Energizer, where basically if the kid puts this in their mouth, it will turn their mouth blue. So if you're a parent and you see your kid's mouth is blue, you're like, oh, they must have put a battery in their mouth. It also prevents a burn if it's swallowed. So basically, you know how this happens like a couple thousand times a year, which is insane with kids, but they ingest these lithium batteries. these coin batteries. And, you know, it's very dangerous. You have to get these things out of them. Anyway, these are the batteries that are in AirTags, key fobs, remotes, you know, the CR, I think they're like the 2032s or something like that. Anyway, this is a good thing that Energizer is doing this. Obviously, keep these things out of reach of children. I was on the phone with my mom many years ago, and my kid was playing with one of those like foam balls, you know, like just every kid has. And he had like taken a bite out of it. And like basically like this thing was like lodged in his throat. And I noticed because my kid likes to talk even when he was little. And I was like, he's not talking, whatever. And I look over and I'm like, oh my God, this kid's like choking. I'm like, mom, gotta go. Run over, like grab this piece of foam out of his throat. And I'm like, oh my gosh. But it just goes to show, even a simple toy like that could be very dangerous. So when you have kids, you know, if you have little kids, they put everything in their mouth, they eat everything, they explore everything. So just be very aware and keep things like electronics out of their reach. 888-RICH-101, 888-742-4101. Anything I mentioned, I'll put it all on the website, richontech.tv. Look for episode 173. 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

Welcome back to Rich on Tech. Rich DeMuro here. Let's see. We got Blair from Las Vegas wrote in on the website, richontech.tv. Says, hey, Rich, I've got an iPhone 16 Pro Max for personal use and an iPhone 11 Pro Max for my business line. I really don't want to carry two phones around anymore. Can I forward text from the 11 to the 16? And if so, can I tell which number they came from, reply from the 11's number, make calls from the 16 that show up from the 11? Basically, use them interchangeable. So the answer here is no. You can't forward text between iPhones. It's not reliable. It's not easy. That does not really work. So that is not a good option. There is a way you can actually use a shortcut to forward the message to another phone, but the problem is, in my experience, it doesn't give you any of the rich information. Like, it doesn't tell you who it is, the phone number it came from. It's literally just the message. So that does not work. So I think what you should do is just carry the iPhone 16 Pro Max and add the other line through an eSIM. You can easily do that. So you can transfer the line that you have, like the phone number. You can just install that on the primary phone. These phones can hold a bunch of different numbers. They can hold up to, like, I don't know how many can be active at once. It might be just two. But you can, like, on my phone right now, I've got two active SIMs. And so I've got Verizon and T-Mobile, and I'll explain what that means in a moment. But basically, you can have more than one line on a phone. And yeah, you name the phone line, so you can say primary line, business line. And then when you go to make a text, it will ask, hey, like, if it's the first time you're texting someone, it'll say, which line do you want to use to text that person? And it'll just keep using that for that text from now on. And then when you get a phone call, it'll identify which number is ringing. So you can do that. Now, that's one way. You can also get like a second line app. So if you want to just use your regular line for everything and you just want a second line that you just do from an app, you can use Google Voice. There's an app called Line 2. There's a million of these out there. But those are a little bit different because they don't use the native texting and calling. They basically call through the app or they text through the app. So it just kind of depends the setup. If you go eSIM, you're getting like a full phone line on your phone. Everything's handled through that. But if you go virtual, which would be through an app, everything would be handled through the app. But yeah, this would work perfectly. A lot of people do that. So you have lots of choices there. Sherry, my dad just passed away in April. Sorry to hear that, Sherry. I'm putting together a montage of photos and videos. Right now, the family is sharing everything through Google, but I'm getting close to my storage limit. I'm worried we're going to run out. Is there a better free option for sharing and storing family memories without paying a lot? No, I don't think so. I think that Google, I think it's like $1.99 for extra storage for up to, yeah. So let's see here. So $1.99 for 100 gigs of storage. So I think I'm going to say that that's probably worth it for what you're doing. And 100 gigs, depending on how much of this montage, I mean, if you've already gone through 15, that's a pretty big montage. All the other options out there are going to cost you money. Like, if you look at what you get for free from like OneDrive or Dropbox or some of these other, like, I think Dropbox would be the easiest to share stuff amongst your family members. Like, if you're just trying to make folders and put these things in there and everyone's uploading, like, I do think Dropbox is very easy for that because it feels like just an online hard drive. Google Drive is like that, but it's just more integrated into Google. So it's like a little bit trickier. But if you went to something like a Dropbox, their plans, let's see what their plans are. 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Oh, wow. 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Okay. I'm looking, what do they give you for free? Oh, okay. Basic for free is 2 gigabytes. So it goes from 2 gigabytes to 2 terabytes. 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For $11.99 a month if you pay monthly, or $9.99. So
I would say Google Drive, just upgrade to the 100 gigs if that seems like it's enough. If not, then go to Dropbox for the $10 a month. I know you said cheap or free, but the problem is all this stuff is getting tougher to do cheap or free online because everyone's storing everything online. So.

0: That's the bottom line. And I mentioned the T-Mobile thing. So I signed up again for T-Mobile satellite messaging. So they allow you, they stopped this for a while, but they now allow you to sign up again online. So if you go to T-Mobile satellite, and you know, I think it's because the CEO said that not a lot of people are using this. I think we talked about this, but now you can, you had to go into a store. If you're not a T-Mobile customer, you had to go into a store to sign up for this. Now you can just sign up online. I signed up in 10 minutes this morning. And so basically what they do is you sign up, it's $10 a month. They send you an eSIM, which is all electronic and instant. You install that on your phone, and now I have Starlink satellite anywhere I go. I was texting my son, and it was all through satellite. And the difference between the satellite that T-Mobile has versus everyone else is that it works everywhere in the U.S. and a lot of other places, but you don't have to be sitting there and trying to line up your phone with the sky. As long as you can see the sky, it's going to work. That's because Starlink has the most satellites out there. Now they let you use this satellite messaging in Canada, New Zealand. That's in addition to Hawaii, the U.S., and some other places like Puerto Rico. I'll put the link on the website, richontech.tv.
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6: CBS News Brief. An American on a special plane headed to an evacuation center in Nebraska has tested positive for the Hunter virus, but isn't showing symptoms. Here's CBS's Ramey Innocencio.
7: After nearly 17 hours of evacuations off of the MV Hondius, all of those American passengers are now on their way home. Their evacuation flight came in straight from Atlanta, Georgia, on the ground for less than 3 hours.
6: President Trump says Iran's response to a U.S. peace proposal is, quote, totally unacceptable. CBS's Aaron Navarro reports from the White House.
8: All eyes are now on Iran to see how they will respond to President Trump's rejection.
6: The Devil Wears Prada 2 sold more tickets than any movie in theaters in North America this weekend.
9: You could write a book, the definitive Miranda Priestly expose.
6: Studio estimates Sunday show Prada 2 sold $43 million in tickets in this, its second weekend. It's grossed more than $433 million worldwide. CBS News Brief. I'm Christopher Cruz.
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12: Platte Valley Bank Weather Center, I'm meteorologist Megan Mulford. Lows dip down to about 45 overnight under clear skies, southeast winds 5 to 10 miles an hour. Lots of sunshine outside again Monday. Daytime highs approaching 91. Lows dip down to about 49 Monday night, partly cloudy skies. Clear skies and dry Tuesday and Wednesday, upper 70s. Tuesday, upper 80s by Wednesday. Currently, it's 52 degrees.
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0: Welcome back to Rich on Tech. Rich DeMuro here, hanging out with you, talking technology. The website is richontech.tv. You're definitely going to want it to get the link for our next guest. Avnish Kohli is founder of SaveWise. And I tell you, I give away all my secrets on this show. I really do. This is one of my favorites recently. I'm not kidding. If you like saving money, you've got a credit card, you've got these, you know, grocery stores that do all the coupons, you got to digitally clip. This is essential. So, Avnish, welcome to the show.
1: Thanks for having me, Rick. Really excited to be here.
0: So tell me the website. I know people are going to want it. It's getsavewise.com. So getsavewise.com. Tell me what was this synthesis? Like, what made you come up with this?
1: I think I've always been someone that just loves to get really good value for the money that I spend. This is something that was instilled in me by my parents. And, you know, I've always worked in technology, and so much of working in technology is figuring out how do you make things that are tedious more efficient and easier to use. And as I was just going through my everyday life, obviously having to spend money on a variety of things, I found myself leaning on doing all these things very manually, comparing prices, tracking how prices were going up and down, seeing if there were offers on my credit cards. And it felt like a part-time job to do all of this just to get really good value for the money that I was spending. And, you know, having worked in technology for so long, I figured there had to be a better way to automate and streamline this entire process of figuring out all the ways to get really good value for whatever it is I was buying. And that's ultimately how SaveWise was born. We started by, you know, looking at shopping portals like Rakuten to see, you know, which ones were actually giving you the best deals. And over the last couple of years have incorporated a variety of ways to, you know, for whatever it is you're trying to buy, whether it's a TV or going on a trip or something like that, we can look at the different ways you can save, show that to you all in one place so that you don't have to look at 37 different websites. So it was really just to scratch my own itch and not have to do so much work to save money. And over time, I think it's really helped a lot of people.
0: So it's a matter of kind of like all these things that may, like, let's say you're shopping on, you know, Adidas.com. You want to see all the different ways you might be able to save there. There may not be a promo code at any given moment for that particular website, but you're saying, oh, well, hold on, your credit card has this offer. And by the way, if you sign up with, you know, some of these cashback sites, you can get $15 cashback. So all the different ways you may be able to save that. To someone who is just shopping, you may not know about these places or ways, and you may not have the time to like research all of this. So it's all in one place. And that's what I think is really interesting. I think the two features that people will probably, I mean, and this, you know, your research probably can tell you what people use the most on the website, but the two that I use the most is the credit card offers. So basically every, you know, a lot of credit cards these days, like Chase and American Express and Citibank, they have these offers where it's like, oh, $15 off whatever, you know, purchase at this place, but you have to activate the offer to get it, which is like, come on. That's, I mean, I get why they do that. And then the other thing is the grocery store coupons. So talk about the credit card offers first off, because you can activate all of those automatically.
1: Totally. Yeah, it's a great point and a great example. So let's continue on that Adidas example you were talking about. 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And then you also will see all of the shopping portals like Rakuten or Capital One Shopping to see, is there an offer from one of those that you can stack with that credit card offer that we just talked about? And so I actually did shop at Adidas about a month ago. I wanted to buy some new Samba shoes. There was a 15% offer on Rakuten, but I also had an offer on my American Express card for another 6x or 6% savings. So I was literally able to add those. So I got, I think it was 21% off. And I knew that in a matter of 5 seconds, just by looking at the Adidas page on Savewise. And there was no promo code, there was no sale going on, and I still got 21% off. So it's really, really valuable and saves a lot of time. And that's kind of the shopping portal and credit card side of things. But a completely different way of saving is what we all do, you know, once a week at least, which is shopping for grocery stores. And just like we talked about with credit card offers, where you have to go in and manually activate them, I think everyone will know that when you go to a grocery store, they advertise all these great sales and these great prices. But a lot of times you won't actually get those really good prices or deals unless you go and clip the digital coupons that are available on the grocery store website or app. And so, you know, again, this is something that really bothers me, where you can get good value, but you have to jump through a lot of hoops to actually get that value. So we built a browser extension where all you have to do is go to the grocery store website. The Savewise browser extension or widget will pop up. You click one button and then it will automatically clip all of your grocery store coupons, even if there's 500 of them.
0: Yeah, that's amazing. And I love doing that because it feels satisfying. So I just go in, I just schedule it. So like once a week, I'll just go to the grocery store website and just like on Sunday or whatever, and just schedule it and just go on there and let it do its thing. And then that way, whatever I'm shopping for throughout the week, if there happens to be a coupon, it'll automatically apply it. And I do the same thing with the credit card offers. I don't really seek them out per se. I mean, sometimes I do if I'm like particularly buying something, but I love, like in my email the other day, I got one. It was like, hey, so you successfully redeemed an offer. And it was like, just didn't even know that was there. And it was like, it felt like found money.
1: Exactly. And I think that that's like the shift in the way to think about this. We shouldn't go looking for offers to use because then we're spending more money. We should just be able to take advantage of the offers that are already available to us. And so we're just saving even more money. And if you go hunting for offers, you're going to end up spending more money. Right. We should just take advantage of the ones that are already available to us. And that's how Savewise makes things easier.
0: Which is the whole point. I mean, this is, at the end of the day, all this stuff is marketing for these companies, and they want you to spend more. So if you're seeking them out and saying, I'm only going to do these offers, like, well, you're going to end up spending more. So what have you learned? How long have you been doing this? And what have you learned in the years that you've been doing this?
1: Yeah, so we just passed 2 years. We celebrated our second birthday a couple weeks ago, which is really, really exciting. And we've learned a bunch of things. I think one maybe is just the thing that you just mentioned, which is all of this is all marketing, right? Like anytime you hear that there's a sale or a promotion going on, it's all marketing designed to make you feel like you need to buy something right now because you're going to miss out on a deal. And what we've learned over time is that usually when there's a sale going on, it doesn't necessarily mean that that's actually the best time to buy something. And, you know, as we've onboarded tens of thousands and hundreds of thousands of users to our platform, the thing that we consistently hear from our members is when people make a list of things that they need to buy soon, they can then sort of like keep track of what's going on and how things are trending over time. And they find that usually the best offers and best deals happen right before a big promotion is going to drop. And so we always hear about Prime Day and things like that. And it seems like those deals are actually really good. But what you don't realize is they jack up the prices right beforehand. And then you think you're getting a good deal, but you actually just pay a higher price for it. So the more you can do your research when you're shopping and do price comparisons, set alerts, use shopping portals, look at your credit card offers, the more you're actually going to end up saving. And the metaphor that I like to use is if you're going to buy a car or a TV, you do a lot of research, right? You figure out what's the best model to buy, when should I buy it, where should I buy it, et cetera. But you may not kind of go through that same research process when you're buying something for $100 or $150, but you're probably going to make a lot more $100 purchases in your lifetime than you are cars. And that's going to add up over time. And so if you incorporate a very lightweight research process into buying those $100, $150 items, you're going to end up saving so much more money and not buying it when the stores are telling you to buy it.
0: Right, right. All right, we're going to have to leave it there. But if you're wondering, the grocery store clipping, you can get that completely free. A lot of these things are free, but if you want some of the automatic stuff like the offers, enable those. That is the pro membership, which, by the way, you know, it could pay for itself if you use a couple of these offers that you weren't going to use. It can easily pay for itself. I mean, I know I got a $50 offer the other day on a surprise, and I was like, oh, wow, that's cool, just because I activated those. Avnish Kohli, thanks so much for joining me today from GetSaveWise.com.
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0: 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All right, coming up, the feed bag right after this.
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Welcome back to Rich on Tech. We are opening up the feedback in just a moment. I'm not sure what that is. That is the word I coined for the combination of feedback and mailbag, right? Because it doesn't just arrive by mail. I mean, I guess not much arrives by mail these days, but that's why it's called the feedback. But before we open up that, let me just mention one more story. Remember Ask Jeeves, also known as Ask.com? Well, they officially shut down this week after three decades online. And I remember when this launched. It was revolutionary at the time because you could search using natural language, like how do I fix a leaky faucet instead of just typing leaky faucet. Back in the day, all the search engines were like keyword based, right? Now this launched before Google. This was competing with things like Yahoo, AltaVista, Excite. But I remember using it. The results were horrible. It was not good. It was never good. It had a cute mascot. Yes. And it had a great idea. Oh my gosh, we can ask questions of the internet and get answers. But it never really worked. And that's the part that, you know, a lot of people have forgotten about this. It just never worked very well. Anyway, somehow it lasted all these years. But when Google came out, that's when search actually worked. You were amazed by the results you got by typing in things, especially compared to even like Yahoo. Any of these, like Google just worked. Anyway, the irony here is that now we can actually conversationally search again because of AI. And people search Google with natural language. You get the AI answers. You search ChatGPT. But anyway, pour one out for Ask Jeeves after nearly 30 years. All right, let's open up the feedback. Michelle says, I just read an Instagram post from an AT&T insider warning about scammers tricking carriers into moving your number to their device. Once they get your number, they can hijack your accounts because it bypasses text-based two-factor authentication. I immediately went into my T-Mobile app and turned on port out protection for all our lines. It's a free add-on. I don't remember hearing much about this. It seems like a really important thing. Yes, almost all the carriers have it. This is called a SIM swap or a port out scam. So yes, go into your settings on your cellular account and turn on port out protection or any sort of protection for your phone line. I just did it for one of my new lines recently. Yes, takes a second. Should be on by default, but maybe some carriers it is. Mitch says, I try to listen to your show whenever I can. One thing people should keep in mind with third-party bookings like Uber now offering hotels, if that something goes wrong, you can't always go directly to that airline or hotel to fix it. A good example is Spirit Airlines shutting down. If you book direct, you got a refund. If you use a third party, you're stuck dealing with them or even your credit card. So these layered services can create some headaches if plans fall apart. That is very true. That's why I typically book direct. But I'm very excited for the Uber thing because 10% back in Uber One is compelling, especially if I'm only staying in a hotel for like one or two nights for business. I will gladly, you know, you're probably not going to have a problem. If you're staying for a long vacation, yes, booking direct to me is always the best. And Costco travel, amazing. Martin in Fullerton, you had a caller asking about a way for bandmates to update and share music on their iPads. A good option might be GoodNotes. The paid version allows collaboration, so one person can update sheet music or notes, and everyone else will see the changes the next time they get online. You can also edit and export PDFs and AirDrop. There's also a free version where you can still view shared documents. I use it for work and school, and it's been great. GoodNotes. Thank you, Martin in Fullerton. Tattoo, I saw your segments about ChatGPT creating photos of people with their younger selves, so I made one for me, my friends, and my family. Bro, we all love them. I actually got

0: got some people to pick up the phone and call me instead of just texting. I'm only 45, but you keep me hip. Thank you, Tattoo. I love Tattoo. I'll put the instructions on how to make that on the website, richontech.tv. I thought I did, but I'll put it. It's in the newsletter today. So if you look at today's newsletter, this weekend's newsletter, it's there. Tom in Porter Ranch, I got an email that looked like it came from Punchbowl inviting me to a party. It looked very real. My spam filter caught it. Others I know weren't so lucky. Turns out the person sending it had their computer compromised and had to reset everything. Yes, these are going around in a big, big way. Party invite scams. You get an invite that you're not expecting to a party you're not expecting to be invited to, do not open it. And definitely don't share your information. When in doubt, contact the person directly. Hey, did you invite me to a party? Probably not. They were hacked. Dennis, I'm remodeling my bathroom, installing the Moen Smart Shower Controller. It's pretty neat and very high tech. I thought you might want to check it out. I did check it out. It's expensive, but it looks awesome. This is my favorite part. You can basically set your shower to be an exact temperature instead of guessing. That would be amazing. You know how you're sitting there, especially in hotels? Like hotels, please install that. Steven in Macedonia, listening on the podcast. Hey, Rich, I know you're already on all sorts of platforms. Is there any chance you'll add Blue Sky? A tech-savvy guy like you has to have some sort of syndication tool. You know, I don't like to syndicate my stuff because I like it to be personal, one-on-one, but I will consider. I was on Blue Sky, but just a lot to update. Sean, my Paramount Plus subscription expired, was waiting to renew. I heard you mention Simply Codes on the show. I checked it out, found a promo code that saved me 30%. Now that is savings. Good deal. Simply Codes, yes. Hey, Rich, I saw your report about ScamWise. I used it to verify a suspicious email saying I owed money. I uploaded a photo, told me it was legitimate, and it was. I ended up getting money back on a digital Visa card and used it to help pay for groceries this month. Really appreciate what you do, not just highlighting cool gadgets, but tools that can save people money. Along the same notes, Dave. Hey, Rich, I wanted to thank you for your info on Fubo being able to carry the Dodgers alongside Spectrum and DirecTV. You basically saved me $150 a month, and I really appreciate it. Big fan. Wow, $150 a month. How do you do that?
1: Take us to lunch.
0: Yeah. That's pretty good. Then he'd cancel out. The other person said they spent it on groceries. Dave didn't say. They're both named Dave. Daves are saving money this month. If you can believe it, that's going to do it for this episode of the show. You can find links to everything I mentioned on the website, richontech.tv. Be sure to find me on social media, mostly on Instagram, mostly on Facebook, a little bit of Threads. I'm dabbling in Threads, all at Rich on Tech. Next week, we're going to talk to Tim Schofield. He has a YouTube channel. We're going to talk about the new Motorola Razr Fold. And we've got an AI ethics expert to talk about that. Very popular right now. Thank you so much for listening. There are so many ways you can spend your time. I really do appreciate you spending it right here with me. One reminder before I go, please do not drive distracted. Put the phone down. Those texts can wait, I promise. Thanks to everyone who makes this show possible. Bobo on the board today, Kim on the phones. My name is Rich DeMiro on the mic. I will talk to you.
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7: I'm Christopher Cruz in Washington. 17 American passengers who were on a cruise ship hit by a deadly hantavirus outbreak are now being flown to an isolation center in Omaha, Nebraska. They're on a specially equipped 747 that flew to the Canary Islands to get them. One of them is tested positive for the virus but isn't showing symptoms. CBS's Ramy Innocencio reports.
8: This all began in the calm before dawn when the ship dropped anchor here in Tenerife. This journey's end marked by masks and PPE for its roughly 150 passengers and crew.
7: And a Princess cruise ship will dock at Port Canaveral early Monday morning after more than 100 passengers contracted the norovirus. Israeli Prime Minister Benjamin Netanyahu says Iran should accept the peace terms communicated by the U.S. He spoke on CBS's 60 Minutes.
9: I think, I'm not sure it was misread, but there's a great risk for Iran to do it. And it took a while for them to understand how big that risk is, which they understand now. No, I don't claim perfect foresight, and nobody had perfect foresight.
7: Sunday, President Trump called Iran's response to the latest U.S. ceasefire proposal, quote, totally unacceptable, but offered no details. The former FDA commissioner, Dr. Scott Gottlieb, tells CBS's Face the Nation, patients should listen to their doctor, not to HHS Secretary Robert F. Kennedy Jr. when it comes to medications. Kennedy called antidepressants risky and overpriced.
10: For most Americans who take these drugs, they're very important and in some cases life-saving. And I would encourage everyone who is thinking about potentially stopping these medications based on the secretary's comments to consult their doctor.
7: Kennedy later said he was not telling people to stop taking their medications. Matt Damon got some laughs hosting SNL over the weekend, but there is nothing funny about a lawsuit he's facing. Damon and his longtime friend and on-screen partner Ben Affleck are being sued by two Miami police officers over a very successful Netflix film. Details from CBS Entertainment reporter Matt Wolf.
11: Stay off the radios, no call outs.
12: The suit says that Affleck and Damon's movie The Rip caused reputational harm because of the film's depiction of law enforcement, defaming the real officers who allegedly inspired it, causing substantial harm to their personal and professional reputations.
13: You can just take whatever money you want and walk away.
12: The Rip follows two cops caught up in a drug raid. They find a huge amount of cash and try to figure out what to do with it. No comment yet from Damon and Affleck's Artist Equity Production Company. Matt Wolf, CBS News.
7: And no comment from Netflix yet either. The officers are claiming intentional infliction of emotional distress. This is CBS News.
14: What is going on?
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6: They're called scalp cooling caps.
7: And so you are slowing the metabolism of hair follicles and reducing chemotherapy disruption to the follicles, and therefore preserving hair.
6: Dr. Joe Chen at the University of California, San Francisco, says two-thirds of cap users preserve half their hair, but the caps can cost thousands of dollars. The bill before state lawmakers would require insurers to cover the caps. Cancer survivor Stella Serrao paid for a cooling cap out of pocket.
8: Gave me a sense of normalcy.
6: She says all cancer patients should have the option. Michael Wallace, CBS News.
5: A funeral's been held in Shreveport, Louisiana, for the eight children who were killed in a mass shooting last month. The victims of the April 19th shooting included seven siblings who were shot and killed by their father in an attack that also killed their cousin. Christopher Cruz, CBS News.
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10: From the Platte Valley Bank Weather Center, I'm meteorologist Megan Mulford. Lows dip down to about 45 overnight under clear skies, southeast winds 5 to 10 miles an hour. Lots of sunshine outside again Monday. Daytime highs approaching 91. Lows dip down to about 49 Monday night. Partly cloudy skies. Clear skies and dry Tuesday and Wednesday. Upper 70s Tuesday. Upper 80s by Wednesday. Right now, 50.
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12: Now, it's Red Eye Radio. Gary McNamara and Eric Hurley talk about everything from politics to social issues and news of the day. Whether you're up late or you're just starting your day, welcome to the show. 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
13: All across America, we are Red Eye Radio. He is Eric Hurley, and I'm Gary McNamara. Good morning.
14: Hello.
13: All right, couple of things. First off, when we're talking about Virginia, just one of the tangents that we were on, and a couple of things that I saw on social media, it's like where Democrats are saying, see, this is all because of Trump, what's going on in Virginia. It's like, excuse me, Democrats are the one that passed the law.
14: Right. Exactly.
13: They passed this law, you know, that, you know, they didn't want gerrymandering. They've always been for it. And the judges have said, you didn't follow the law.
14: Right.
13: It's the law that you, you know, that you passed. And I, you know, we were then talking about joining the compact, you know, where Virginia joined the compact. And again, I believe it'll be found unconstitutional because there isn't a workaround around the Electoral College.
14: Right, there isn't one.
13: Right, there just is. It doesn't matter if you join a compact with another state.
14: Right,
13: and the federal government doesn't have to recognize it. And they wouldn't recognize it.
14: Right,
13: because the Constitution doesn't recognize a compact.
14: Right,
13: you know, if your state does it, you know, at that point, boom. But can you, as a state, just say, for example, could you, as a state, just say, well, we're Virginia. We just whatever California votes, that's the way we're going to go.
14: Yeah, which is essentially the idea. The entire idea is, if we can all just group together, because California is the biggest,
13: right,
14: we know where California is going to go. That'd be funny. They finally get it done, and then.

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4: We are Red Eye Radio. He is Eric Carney, and I'm Gary McNamara. Yeah, so it comes down to this for me in Virginia, that so many people are willing to give up the representation of their state to the federal government. I don't understand that. I'd be furious if that's where my state was heading. And it's interesting that you have a ton of people in Virginia that think that's a great idea, to give up your representation.
5: You know, again, I think people are willing to just hand it over if it means their side wins. And that, to me, is scary. It tells me they care nothing about the Constitution. Because, again, that would scare the daylights out of me if that were my state and they were moving in that direction. Oh, my God.
4: Well, I guess we can wrap it up by saying envy, jealousy, and selfishness always supersedes the virtue of a Constitution.
5: Yeah, exactly.

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11: We are Red Eye Radio. He is Eric Carley, and I'm Gary McNamara. So yeah, it's fascinating when you look at what might be in 2028 or who might run. But the story that Kamala, because that was the thing every.

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8: Now 26 past, America in the Morning continues. A driver in California has rescinded his guilty plea on charges related to a wrong-way crash that led to the death of a Los Angeles sheriff's recruit. In the 2022 incident, authorities say the driver fell asleep behind the wheel of his SUV and veered onto the wrong side of the road, striking 25 police recruits who were out on a morning run, one of whom died as a result of their injuries. The driver had entered into a plea deal with prosecutors to receive a suspended sentence and be placed on probation, but during the court hearing, the judge decided to sentence him to 1 year in jail. According to the driver's lawyer, the man who is behind the wheel has been diagnosed with a seizure disorder. The new information made them change their minds and decide to go to trial. Correspondent Ed Donahue reports that the fight between the Trump administration and ABC has expanded past comments made by Jimmy Kimmel in the wake of the incident at the White House Correspondents' Dinner.
9: ABC is accusing the Federal Communications Commission of trying to chill free speech. ABC has been locked in a dispute with the Trump administration over Jimmy Kimmel Live, but this time it's ABC on the offensive over another show.
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9: The point of contention over The View is whether it's subject to equal time rules. It means competing candidates for office must have equal time. ABC says The View is a bona fide news program and is exempt. President Trump's FCC chairman, Brendan Carr, has indicated he intends to argue The View is not a so-called bona fide news program. President Trump has been critical of media outlets whose journalism runs counter to his agenda and sensibilities. I'm Ed Donahue.
8: America in the Morning is produced by Alexander Hinton. I'm John Trout. This is Westwood One.
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19: From the Platte Valley Bank Weather Center, I'm meteorologist Derek Hite. Bright sunshine today with daytime highs approaching 91. Southwesterly winds 8 to 15 miles an hour. Lows dip down to about 49 tonight. Partly cloudy skies. Tomorrow, daytime highs approaching 78. Dry with temperatures well above average Wednesday and Thursday, and highs from the upper 80s to the low 90s. Right now, it's 59 degrees.
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8: America in the Morning continues. Welcome back. And with a check of the national forecast, AccuWeather.com meteorologist Matt Rendy, beginning in the north.
0: A storm in Canada will slowly move into the north-central U.S., producing a few showers through northern North Dakota and northern Minnesota this afternoon. As that system continues southward, there'll be some showers and a few thunderstorms developing tonight through eastern North Dakota into Minnesota. Some could produce some hail, and showers will continue to expand into Wisconsin and Iowa. Farther south, it's going to be a very warm day with sunshine through southern South Dakota into Nebraska, as well as Kansas. Highs well into the 80s and 90s. But the heat is really going to turn up in the west, where high pressure will cause temperatures to soar into the 90s over the California valleys, into the southwest with several 100s and even a few 110s. It is going to be cooler in the northwest with highs in the 70s and 80s, but that is still above average. There will be a few severe thunderstorms focused across the southeast today as a cold front moves through the area. The best chance will be from southeast Louisiana into Georgia, including southern South Carolina and Florida. The main impacts will be hail, damaging winds, and downpours that could cause some localized flooding. And a few of the storms will linger across Florida this evening, but quickly diminish after midnight. We'll have additional showers and thunderstorms developing through the rest of Louisiana into eastern Texas. And a weak area of low pressure will develop along that same front, with showers farther to the north through eastern Tennessee, into North Carolina, continuing to Virginia, southern Maryland, Delaware, and southern New Jersey, and areas in the north will be mainly in the morning. Meanwhile, much cooler air will be building into the northeast behind this front, and there'll be some clouds and a few showers forming from northern Pennsylvania into New York and northern New England. That's the nation's weather. I'm AccuWeather.com meteorologist Matt Rendy.
8: 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I'm John Trout. President Trump made quick work of Iran's response to the latest U.S. plan to end the war. A deeper dive with Chorus.
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8: 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I'm John Trout. President Trump made quick work of Iran's response to the latest U.S. plan to end the war. A deeper dive with correspondent Rich Johnson.
1: The president's short but to the point Sunday night social media post: I have just read the response from Iran's so-called representatives. I don't like it. Totally unacceptable. The last two words in all caps with an exclamation point. Earlier Sunday, the U.S. ambassador to the U.N., Mike Waltz, said that Trump is keeping all options active.
2: He is putting, giving diplomacy every chance we possibly can before going back to hostilities, but he's absolutely prepared to do that.
1: Waltz's comment courtesy of ABC. The U.S. has not shared details of the proposal, but several European reports say the Iranian response that led to the Trump post demands the lifting of economic sanctions, compensation from the U.S. for the military damage done to Iran, and recognizing Iran's sovereignty over the Strait of Hormuz. Iran's military also warned that countries enforcing sanctions against it will face problems when their vessels use the strait. And as for going after Tehran, France 24 provided this short translation of an Iranian Revolutionary Guard official.
17: Any attack on Iranian tankers and commercial vessels will result in a heavy assault on one of the American centers in the region and enemy ships.
1: Comments like that may be behind this comment about the state of the war.
24: And there's work to be done.
1: The comment from Israeli Prime Minister Benjamin Netanyahu.
24: There's still nuclear material, enriched uranium, that has to be taken out of Iran. There is still enrichment sites that have to be dismantled. There are still proxies that Iran supports. There are ballistic missiles that they still want to produce.
1: Netanyahu was interviewed by CBS's 60 Minutes. He and President Trump spoke by phone on Sunday. I'm Richard Johnson.
8: The evacuation of passengers from a cruise ship infected with hantavirus is complete after the vessel anchored off the Canary Islands. Workers in full hazmat suits were seen on the docks helping passengers disembark. 17 U.S. citizens who were on the vessel have been flown to a federally funded quarantine center in Nebraska, where they're undergoing observation by the CDC. Typically, the virus is contracted after inhaling infected rodent droppings and does not travel from person to person. WHO Director Tedros Adhanom Ghebreyesus stressed the point, saying this is not the start of another pandemic.
3: This disease is not COVID, and we have said it many times as WHO. And when we say this, we don't take it lightly.
8: Some of the crew have remained on board the ship to sail it to the Netherlands for disinfection. Well, passengers aboard a Frontier Airlines plane had to evacuate after the airliner struck a person who was on the runway at the Denver airport. Correspondent Julie Walker reports the NTSB is investigating the incident.
4: The NTSB investigating that Frontier plane incident in Denver, where authorities say the aircraft killed a person who breached the airport fence and got onto the runway Friday night. You hear the pilot on ATC.com.
5: South Frontier 4345, we're stopping on the runway. We just hit somebody. We have an engine fire.
4: The plane en route to L.A., the pilot aborting takeoff.
5: There was an individual walking across the runway.
4: One engine on the wing, seen in pictures, severely damaged, caught fire, causing smoke on the plane and an emergency evacuation.
6: We've got smoke in the aircraft. We're going to evacuate on the runway.
4: Passengers taking to social media to complain about the slow pace of that evacuation off the plane and down that inflatable slide. The NTSB looking into that as well. Denver Airport reports 12 injuries, 5 people went to the hospital. I'm Julie Walker.
8: It's 18 till. When we return on America in the Morning, Mother's Day celebration at the White House and lifting the hold on immigration for some after these messages.

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7: Welcome back. America in the Morning continues with a check on severe weather. Here's AccuWeather.com meteorologist Matt Rindy.
8: Severe thunderstorms impacted portions of the plains this weekend, as well as some areas near the Great Lakes. But today, that focus for heavier thunderstorms will be moving into the southeast as a cold front slowly moves into the area. The best chance for these storms will be from southeast Louisiana into Georgia, southern South Carolina, and Florida. The main impacts from these storms will be hail, damaging winds, and downpours causing local flooding. Few storms will linger across Florida this evening, but quickly diminish after midnight. Additional showers and thunderstorms will develop through the rest of Louisiana into eastern Texas. And a weak area of low pressure will develop along that same front, producing showers farther north through eastern Tennessee into North Carolina and continuing into Virginia, southern Maryland, Delaware, and southern New Jersey. Areas in the north will be mainly this morning. Meanwhile, a much cooler air will be building into the northeast behind this front, and there can be some clouds and a few showers forming from northern Pennsylvania into New York and northern New England. Highs in the Great Lakes area, as well as the northeast and mid-Atlantic, will be mostly in the 50s and 60s, which is about 5 to as much as 20 degrees below the historical average. Another storm in Canada will move slowly into the north central U.S., causing a few showers through northern North Dakota into northern Minnesota this afternoon. And then showers and even a few thunderstorms will continue to develop tonight through eastern North Dakota into Minnesota, some producing hail while showers expand into Wisconsin and Iowa. That's the weather across America.

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5: Welcome back. America in the Morning continues. It's 4 till. Correspondent Kevin Carr has the tally of who won the battle of the sequels in theaters this weekend. Kevin?
6: Three contenders entered the arena to battle Anne Hathaway and Meryl Streep, but none emerged victorious.
7: I hope that's not what you're wearing to the dinner.
6: The Devil Wears Prada 2 had the edge on Mortal Kombat 2, winning the weekend with $42 million.
7: Love my job.
6: In less than 2 weeks, this legacy sequel has earned more money than the original made in its entire run 20 years ago.
8: It's showtime.
6: Mortal Kombat 2 had to settle for a very close second with $40 million, still impressive for the sequel to the COVID-era reboot.
9: Let's take it from the top.
6: Michael continued to hold incredibly well, easing to $36 million for third.
7: Magic.
6: Depending on the international numbers, this could give 2018's Bohemian Rhapsody a run for its money as the top-grossing musical biopic ever.
10: Our shepherd was murdered. And we shall solve the crime.
6: The Sheep Detectives debuted in fourth place with $16 million. With stellar reviews, this should sail through the early summer, considering no big family movie comes out until Toy Story 5, more than a month away.
11: It's gonna be loud. Duh.
6: Finally, Billie Eilish, Hit Me Hard and Soft, rounded out the top five with $7.5 million.
12: That's James Cameron.
13: No one shot a concert film on this scale before.
6: Co-directed by Eilish and James Cameron, this is the latest 3D concert film to make a splash at the box office. I'm Kevin Carr.
5: That's our show for today, Monday, May 11th, 2026. America in the Morning is produced by Alexander Hinton. I'm John Trout. This is Westwood One.
14: In this election, we need a proven conservative fighting for us in the Nebraska legislature. That conservative is State Senator Brian Hardin. A fourth-generation Nebraskan, Brian Hardin is a job creator, business leader, and tested conservative voice for Western Nebraska. In the legislature, Brian has worked to put a stop to fraud and wasteful government spending. He voted to defend our Second Amendment rights and will always stand with law-abiding gun owners. Brian Hardin sponsored legislation delivering over $637 million in property tax relief for Nebraska families. Brian is standing up to China and fighting to protect American interests. And he supports protecting women's sports by prohibiting biological males from competing against women and girls. On issue after issue, Brian Hardin is delivering results and standing strong for our conservative values. The proven conservative for Nebraska legislature is Brian Hardin.
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17: I'm Deborah Rodriguez. We've just heard from the captain of the luxury cruise ship hit with a deadly outbreak of hantavirus. Jan Dobrogowski's posted a video message.
18: Most importantly, our thoughts are with the ones that are no longer with us. And whatever I say will not ease this loss.
17: Three people have died. Others are infected. Among them, at least one American. Correspondent Vicky Barker from London.
19: One of the 17 American passengers evacuated to a Nebraska quarantine facility overnight has tested positive for hantavirus, and another is experiencing mild symptoms. One French woman developed symptoms during her evacuation flight. Her condition has worsened, and she has now tested positive. 20 Britons off the MV Hondius are spending their first day in quarantine here after being airlifted from the Canary Islands. The last people on board are being taken off the cruise ship today, almost certainly to face strict quarantine in their home countries.
17: More than 100 passengers on a Caribbean Prince cruise ship
2: Princess are reportedly sick with norovirus. Passenger Donna Leonti says they've been placed in isolation.
9: They were asked to all stay in their room and quarantine. They're being checked on every single day by the medical staff.
2: Several crew members also sick. The CDC says the line is following all protocols to treat the infected and sanitize the ship. President Trump has rejected Iran's latest offer to end the war. He says Tehran's not willing to budge on its nuclear program or unblock the Strait of Hormuz. Israeli Prime Minister Benjamin Netanyahu weighed in with CBS's Major Garrett on last night's 60 Minutes.
11: Is the war with Iran over? And if it isn't, who will decide when it is?
12: I think it accomplished a great deal, but it's not over because there's still nuclear material, enriched uranium, that has to be taken out of Iran.
2: Wartime pricing is still hitting drivers hard at the gas pump. The average for a gallon of regular in the U.S. today is at $4.52. Now Trump administration officials are floating the idea of pausing the national gas tax. Correspondent Nancy Cordes at the White House.
12: Georgia, Indiana, and Utah have already reduced or suspended state gas taxes. Putting the brakes on the federal tax would save drivers roughly 18 cents a gallon. But it would cost the federal government about $500 million each week.
2: Seniors warming up to weed. CBS's Jared Hill.
20: According to a new study out of the universities of Utah and Colorado Boulder, older adults are not using cannabis for its psychedelic properties, rather to manage sleep, pain, or mental health. The survey was conducted in Colorado, where recreational marijuana use is legal.
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23: 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Around here, we work hard till the job is done. 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The Nebraska Farm Bureau has endorsed me because I fight for our farmers and ranchers and win. 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I'm proud to have President Trump's endorsement, standing with him to secure our border, cut taxes and reckless spending, and crack down on waste and fraud. With President Trump, we're putting America first and protecting what makes Nebraska, Nebraska. We're delivering results, and we'll keep working till the job is done. I'm Adrian Smith, candidate for Congress, and I approve this message.
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2: Some Southern California locals say parking's become impossible on game days.
25: If you live in the Angelino Heights neighborhood of Los Angeles, your street is regularly packed with cars from fans attending games at nearby Dodger Stadium. Manny Rushendell.
26: Madness. It's complete madness.
25: He says some cars are parked illegally and even block driveways.
26: So by the time I get back home, every spot is taken. So I come, I take a look, have a deep sigh, and say, here we go again.
25: Hundreds of residents have signed a petition limiting street parking to 2 hours during the day and allowing only residents with a permit to park overnight. Christopher Cruz, CBS News.
2: Several European broadcasters have announced they're boycotting the Eurovision Song Contest this week because of Israel's participation. In a statement, Slovenian RTV says it will show a series called Voices of Palestine instead. Ireland's RTE will broadcast a comedy. Spain, a musical special. Deborah Rodriguez, CBS News.
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0: Good morning. It is 6 minutes past six on a Monday. As we get an update on weather, here's meteorologist Don Day.
1: Here's your forecast from the Platte Valley Bank Weather Center. Highs mid-80s to near 90 today. Breezy southwest winds of 15 to 30 by afternoon. Upper 40s tonight. It will be cooler tomorrow, staying in the 70s. However, right back up into the middle to upper 80s for Wednesday, Thursday. A little bit cooler, upper 70s and low 80s Friday. For the next 3 to 4 days, likely dry by Friday and the weekend. Might be looking at some scattered showers and thunderstorms returning, trending cooler by Sunday.
0: We had a high temperature of 72 degrees in Scottsbluff yesterday. The overnight low was 40. Today's average high is 70 degrees with an average low of 41. The record high, 94 degrees on this date back in 1900 in Scottsbluff. 24, the record low, that was in 1946. Sunrise this morning was at 5:38. It'll be setting at 8:04 this evening. And as we check conditions around the region at this hour, clear skies abound. Alliance with 43 degrees, 52 in Chadron. Ogallala now at 50. It's 47 in Sydney. Kimball reporting 43, 47 in Pine Bluffs. Cheyenne now at 46 degrees, 45 in Torrington. And here in Scotts Bluff, at Western Nebraska Regional Airport, a temperature of 46 degrees, the dew point at 39 with 76% relative humidity, and east breeze at about 5 to 10 miles per hour. Right now, the barometer is falling 30.08 inches, and again, 46 degrees at the airport right now. We have 46 at our studios as well at KNEB.
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0: We're at 6:09 now and set for an early look at some news headlines. One of the most recognizable voices in a generation of country singers will be taking the stage at the Scottsbluff County Fair this year. Montgomery Gentry, featuring Eddie Montgomery, will be live in concert July 31st for what's anticipated to be a night of well-known rowdy hits and heartfelt country anthems from the early 2000s to today. Fair manager Lana Hubbard tells KNEB News they're excited to have Montgomery coming to the fair after an extensive search for a headliner.
10: You know, we have a budget that we try to stay within. And, you know, that's always a hard decision to make, you know, and try to fit everybody's, you know, personal interests and stuff. So this one, it just worked out this year. I guess it was timing, routing, I guess all the you know, things just fell in place for us.
0: Hubbard says both the start of sales and pricing for tickets will be announced later. She tells us they're working on packages they hope will generate excitement not only for the concert, but also for the fair's tie-in to the America 250 celebration. The names of the two fallen Nebraska heroes have been added to the Nebraska Law Enforcement Memorial Wall in Grand Island. During a ceremony Friday, Trooper Kyle McCasey and Corrections Officer Colby Baber were honored with placement on the Memorial Wall, which has the names of all Nebraska law enforcement officers who gave their life in the line of duty. NSP Superintendent Colonel Brian Waugh.
13: Each loss leaves an impact on the people who served beside them, the families who love them, and the communities they protected. Because when one officer falls, it's not just one agency that grieves. Law enforcement from across the state and this nation grieve together. And while the years pass, the responsibility remains the same. To remember them, to honor them, and continue serving with the same courage and commitment they demonstrated every day.
0: Trooper McCasey was killed in the line of duty February of 2025 while investigating a crash in winter storm conditions on I-80. And Corrections Officer Baber passed away in August 2021 from health complications after contracting COVID-19 while serving at the Community Correctional Center in Lincoln. There are now 158 names etched on the granite wall memorializing Nebraskans' fallen heroes. Officials in Scottsbluff are advising the motoring public of road work on the South Beltline Highway East. Starting today, the Transportation Department will be repairing damaged concrete east of 9th Avenue on South Beltline Highway East, with completion expected to take about a week. During paving and removal operations, the road will be one-way traffic being controlled by a flagging operation, and then outside of working hours and during concrete curing, the road will be open to both lanes. Lanes will be narrow during construction, so oversized loads are advised to use an alternate route, and all motorists are asked to slow down and use caution while in that construction area. Check out our Rural Radio Scottsbluff app presented by Regional West. 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
14: 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We're expanding educational opportunities for our kids, keeping boys out of girls' sports, standing up for conservative Nebraska values. The Nebraska Farm Bureau has endorsed me because I fight for our farmers and ranchers and win. 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Keeping Nebraska strong so our families can work hard and pass it on to the next generation. 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
15: A proposed antitrust settlement could help improve competition and eventually ease food costs for consumers. I'm Alex Makovica, joining you with today's agriculture news on the Rural Radio Network. Good morning. That's according to the Trump administration, this case targeting AgriStats, a company accused of helping meat processors share private industry data in ways the government says may have contributed to higher prices for chicken, pork, and turkey. Under the proposed settlement, AgriStats would have to make more information publicly available to buyers. Still, experts say high meat prices are driven by several factors beyond market competition. Beef prices, for example, remaining near record highs. That due to many factors, including drought, high feed costs, a shrinking U.S. cattle herd, and restrictions on cattle imports from Mexico. Separately, the administration says it's actively investigating potential antitrust violations involving four of the nation's largest beef processors, JBS, Cargill, Tyson Foods, and National Beef. Ag Secretary Brooke Rollins says the company's combined control of roughly 85% of U.S. cattle processing has raised concerns about competition. Speaking of tight margins, they're forcing many young Nebraska farmers to find new revenue streams. Steve White reports.
16: Matthew Erickson farms near Sterling in southeast Nebraska with family. He says adding custom spraying and harvest work is essential.
17: Our banker last year, it wasn't this year, I'm sure he would have said the same thing this year, but last year he said, if it wasn't for the custom stuff, you guys would be in pretty tough shape. That's how tight the margins are in row crops. And so if you don't have something else that you're bringing in extra income, it's tough out there.
15: And at RuralRadioNetwork.com this morning, a glimpse at FFA alumni and supporters groups getting the test plots underway for local FFA chapters. I'm Alex Makovica, reporting on the Rural Radio Network.
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15: The U.S. Department of Ag says it's finalized new SNAP retailer stocking requirements that are aimed at expanding access to healthier foods. Under the new rule, stores accepting SNAP benefits need to carry 7 varieties of foods across 4 staple categories, so a total of 28 requirements total. Ag Secretary Brooke Rollins, in a recent interview with Fox News.
29: So many of our communities get most of their groceries from the corner gas station, right, or the bodega. So what are we doing? So we just announced, instead of only stocking 12 real food staple items, if you're going to accept the taxpayer dollar under the SNAP program, you now have to stock at least 28 of those real foods. We're closing the loopholes. Before, if you had jelly on your shelf, that counted for a fruit. And if you had jerky hanging there, that counted for a protein like a rotisserie chicken. But no more. So we're moving the people off of SNAP that shouldn't be on. We've had 1,000 arrests of people who've been fraudulently taking advantage of the program. We've admitted, we've granted 22 waivers. No more soda, no more junk food in 22 states around America. Hopefully that number is expanding if you're using SNAP dollars. And now the next step is to make sure we've got real nutritious food on the shelves of the stores that are taking the food stamp.
15: Since 2025, the USDA says over 3,000 retailers have faced action for failing to meet SNAP stocking standards. Those updated requirements will take place later this fall. And nominations are now open for the Farm Bureau Farm Dog of the Year contest, which comes with a cash prize and many bragging rights, entering the ninth year of the contest. The grand prize winner will win a year's worth of Purina dog food and $5,000 in prize money. From the Nebraska Soybean Board Studios, I'm Alex McAvica, reporting on the Rural Radio Network.
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3: Farmers and ranchers here in Nebraska have had to deal with wildfires and severe drought in some places, and the damage that they cause can be a tricky problem when it comes to taxes. On a recent Almanac, Nebraska Farm Business Director Tina Barrett discussed how being prepared before these unfortunate events take place can make a significant difference on your taxes. She continues that discussion today by focusing on lost forage from drought or wildfire and how ranchers might need to make some decisions about their livestock.
20: So we have two options, and really, even if it's the wildfire impact, we're really going to rely on the drought, which caused the wildfires, as probably the deferral options with the livestock. So we're really talking about those drought deferral options either way. So we have two options with that. One of them is a one-year deferral, and any livestock counts for that. So feeding, breeding, all of it. And so that gives us a kind of the flexibility. But what that does in a kind of real short terms is allows you to defer your excess sales to the next year. So we need to look back at the number of head that you sold the last 3 years, compare that to the number of head that you sold this year, and then take a per head average and carry that forward. So it's not as simple as if you sold your calf crop in January and then sold the next year's crop in December instead of holding it till January. It's not like we can't just take that December check and roll it to January. We need to do some calculations. But you know, that one, again, works for any kind of livestock, but we do have to make that calculation by type. So we would look at the calves and the number of excess. We would look at the cows and the number of excess, and we look at the bulls and the number of excess. And that just moves that into the following year. So it works really well, especially with feeding livestock, to kind of keep it on a similar path as what your history is. You do have to have be in an area that was eligible for federal assistance. If we would get a FEMA, you know, presidential declaration for that area, which could be coming with the wildfires, that's an automatic guaranteed. But I think we can also look at some of the other things that come from federal assistance outside of FEMA as justification for that. And the drought monitor is a great resource to show that there's definitely a drought happening and those kinds of things. But any sort of documentation that you can keep to show that the sale was due to the drought or other weather-related conditions is going to be real important for you. The other option starts as a two-year deferral. This is only good for draft dairy and breeding animals, so not the feeding livestock, I mean, not the calves. And this gives us up to 2 years to replace that livestock. The one-year deferral just moves the money and you tax it later. This one, you have to replace it If you don't replace the animals, then you have to come back to the year of sale and amend your tax return. So again, kind of, you still have to have that weather-related conditions. Doesn't have to be eligible for federal assistance to get that two-year deferral. So that's kind of nice, gives us a little bit more flexibility in that one. But two-year becomes a four-year if there is federal assistance granted. So if we would get some of that sort of designation in your area, we can make that a four-year deferral. And then it can actually get extended 1 year at a time if those drought conditions continue. So I know we have a lot of counties in Nebraska where we are past that four-year period, and we could continue to defer. And that's maybe good, maybe bad, but it is an option to continue that as long as the drought continues. The general rule with that replacement is that it has to be replaced with like kind, though. So beef cows for beef cows, dairy cows for dairy cows. And if we get to that four-year period, then they lift that restriction. So
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21: CBS News Brief. That's the sound of a plane landing in Omaha with 17 Americans from the Hanta-infected ship aboard. One case confirmed among them. Another passenger has symptoms. They'll all be monitored at a federally funded quarantine facility. President Trump's labeled Iran's response to the U.S. latest peace proposal totally unacceptable. The ambassador to the U.N., Mike Waltz, tells ABC.
23: He is giving diplomacy every chance we possibly can before going back to hostilities, but he's absolutely prepared to do that.
21: New images show the moment a plane slammed into a trespasser on the runway at Denver International. This retired city police officer says he's been raising safety concerns for years.
25: We've actually had some people get over the perimeter fence. It didn't really surprise me. I was thinking, well, I guess they still haven't beefed it up enough to keep people off of that airfield.
21: CBS News Brief. I'm Deborah Rodriguez.
26: Lots of places can expose you to identity theft, but that's why LifeLock monitors hundreds of millions of data points a second for threats to your identity, which is way more than anyone can do on their own. 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
27: I turned 65 this year. 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
4: The week is going to start off warm and dry, although there will be temperatures that will be kind of bouncing up and down a little bit. Today we'll be up with temperatures getting into the 80s, down with temperatures 70s tomorrow, but then right back up into the 70s and 80s and even upper 80s to near 90 degrees will occur at times this week as very warm air from the desert states gets brought into the region. A couple of cool fronts, though. One tomorrow won't do much. Another cool down will come in over the weekend, with the weekend bringing a better chance of shower and thunderstorm activity. But for the first 3 days of this week,

0: dry conditions will prevail.
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0: from the Platte Valley Bank Weather Center. Highs mid-80s to near 90 today. Breezy southwest winds of 15 to 30 by afternoon. Upper 40s tonight. It will be cooler tomorrow, staying in the 70s. However, right back up into the middle to upper 80s for Wednesday, Thursday. A little bit cooler, upper 70s and low 80s Friday. For the next 3 to 4 days, likely dry by Friday and the weekend. Might be looking at some scattered showers and thunderstorms returning, trending cooler by Sunday.
6: Right now at Ars Kosplov Studios, under sunny skies, we have 50 degrees at KNEB.
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8: Bryce Duskett on the Rural Radio Network. It is time for our weekly segment here, focused on the Institute of Agriculture and Natural Resources at the University of Nebraska-Lincoln. Our two guests in the studio today include, as always, Tiffany Hengmoss, NU Vice President and IANR Vice Chancellor, and joining us, Andrea Kupp, the Irv T. and Wanda R. Umtwite Professor of Animal Science at UNL. And we want to celebrate this outstanding leader because he was IANR Vice Chancellor, and certainly his impact can be felt all across IANR. Unfortunately, he passed away last month at the age of 90. So we want to look back and reflect on his continued legacy. And Tiffany, we'll start there with you about what his legacy is for the university.
9: Yeah, well, thanks, Bryce. Irv was a true leader, a champion for agriculture, natural resources, and a mentor to so many of us. And I know that he was a mentor to both Andrea and me. And so we're really excited to be able to be here today and talk more about Irv and the legacy that he leaves behind. Just as an overview, he spent 25 years here at the University of Nebraska-Lincoln, and he served in several leadership roles. He started out as head of the Animal Science Department. He was dean of the Agricultural Research Division. He served as the vice chancellor for the Institute of Ag and Natural Resources. And then there's some other roles that he assumed along the way that many don't necessarily know, and that was the interim senior vice chancellor for academic affairs and vice chancellor for extended education. And then he was the first to hold the dual role of being the vice chancellor for the institute, as well as the vice president for ag and natural resources for the University of Nebraska system. And when I think about Irv, you know, he truly cared about the university, the state, and its agriculture and natural resources industry. He was a leader with purpose and vision, and he just cared so deeply for the people that were a part of the university and part of this great state.
8: I'm glad we can shine a light on his career, and Andrea, to have you here, of course, holding the endowed professorship, and you have for more than a decade. Can you speak a little bit about your relationship with him over the years?
10: Yeah, so first we have to back up a little bit because he was vice chancellor for the Institute of Ag and Natural Resources when I was a graduate student here. And then the last year before he retired, he actually hired me on as faculty. So I knew him sort of as a boss at that point. And then in 2015, I was honored with Umtwite Professorship. And Irv really was never inactive is what I would say, because he was always interested in what I was doing. And when we started developing donor letters to donors, you know, after every letter, I would get a little email from him. We would go out and have lunch, and then we would discuss more things. And so I feel like our relationship changed into that of a mentor and as a valued friend.
8: Mm-hmm. Well, as you look around campus today, where do you continue to see his impact?
10: So when I was in graduate school, one of the things that Irv actually did was develop the Beatles Center. And at that time, I would say a lot of research and a lot of collaborations were campus independent, mm-hmm. meaning city campus did their own thing, East Campus sort of did their own thing. And I think Irv's vision was for the Beatles Center to bring everybody together from both campuses. And that's actually what it did and has continued to do throughout this time. And I think that those relationships are much closer between City and East because of some of the things that Irv has done.
8: What do you see, Tiffany?
9: Yeah, so to build upon what Andrea mentioned, his impact is very much alive across IENR and throughout the state. And it is how we carry out our land-grant mission every day, starting with the research that we carry out and the research that really matters to Nebraskans, as well as has an impact around the globe in the extension programs that reach every corner of the state. I know in one of my last discussions with him, he got a smile on his face when we talked about that presence in all 93 counties and knowing how important that was to him. And then we also just talked about preparing that next generation of change makers and leaders. And we spent some time because he's very proud of his grandchildren, and a few of his grandchildren graduated from the College of Agricultural Sciences and Natural Resources, and also took classes with us. And so that was something that he also cared very, very deeply about also. And so, again, I would just say, you know, one of those areas that continues to be important to us is just that deep connection with what we have with the people of the state of Nebraska and leaning in on our land grant mission.
8: You're kind of hitting on where I wanted to go, kind of our final words. But how do you think, maybe Andrea, we'll start with you, his legacy will continue to endure?
10: So I think it's the people. It's the people that he impacted. And, you know, Irv, I believe, was the individual that started Ag Builders to try to get the group of clientele that were interested in the university and wanted to help the university and sort of help with the vision. He sort of developed that. I think, too, he is proud of a lot of things and people that are here at the university. Mm-hmm. I know he's very proud of Tiffany. And one of my last conversations with him was his concern for the university, you know, and how it was going to continue to maintain its presence within the state of Nebraska. Because, you know, 25 years is a long time. And I think Nebraska held a very special place in Irv's heart, yeah. And with it, the people of Nebraska.
8: And Tiffany, your final words?
9: Yeah. Again, to build upon what Andrea mentioned, one thing that really stands out to me is Lee Harlan and the late Neil Harlan. They were just so inspired by Irv, his leadership, his commitment to the land grant mission, that they created the Umtwight Innovation Awards. And still to this day, we award innovation awards for research and innovation, extension and engagement, teaching and learning. And we had the opportunity to do that this past fall semester, and Irv was in attendance, mm-hmm. as well. Lee Harlan was in attendance. And one of the things that we discovered when we were celebrating Irv's 90th birthday last June, which Andrea and I had the opportunity to be there. Andrea needs to get credit for organizing this with some of her colleagues in animal science. And Irv and Lee were having a great conversation. And one of the things that they discovered was that Irv never carried the Harlan title along with being the vice chancellor. Mm-hmm. So last fall, we were able to award Irv the emeritus status with that Harlan vice chancellor. And Lee was also able to be present. And I know that that was something that meant so much to Irv. It meant so much to Lee. It meant so much of us that were there to celebrate with Irv. And it just really speaks to that legacy of caring about the people, commitment to the mission that we have here to serve the people of Nebraska and beyond. And then another area is just that true integration across research and innovation, teaching and learning, and extension and engagement. So again, mentoring also. I'm really going to miss those conversations with Irv. So wise, always in his advice, and so caring for all of us and for this institution.
8: Well, we've said the word numerous times, but legacy, or certainly leaving that behind. We're grateful for the two of you being here to share some thoughts on what he has done for the university and for the two of you professionally. As a reminder to our listeners, you can keep up with all the exciting things at the Institute by visiting ianr.unl.edu. I'm Bryce Duskett reporting.
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13: Time for an update here at the Sports Desk on the Rural Radio Network. I'm Chris Cottrell. The baseball and softball seasons are complete for WNCC. Both were eliminated during their Region 9 tournaments over the weekend. The softball team got that opening win over Luna Thursday, but then lost back-to-back games Friday, falling to McCook 4-3 in a walk-off. And then in a second matchup with Luna, they lost 14-6. Cougar softball ends their season with a record of 25-26. They close strong, winning 10 of their final 12. The Cougar baseball team at regionals went 2-2 after a loss to Otero. They beat Luna 8-6 on Thursday. Friday, a 16-7 win over Otero before a season-ending defeat to Southeast on Saturday by the final of 11-4. Cougar baseball closes out their year with a record of 24-35. Yesterday in Legion baseball, the West Coast Zephyrs lost twice on the road at Cheyenne Post 6. The game one final 10-0 in six innings. Eric Sabala, two hits. Game two, the Z's pushed the Sixers the entire way. West Coast scored twice in the top of the seventh to take a 3-1 lead, but then Post 6 scored three runs to win it 4-3. George Schmall pitched 5 2/3 innings, allowed just one run. Carter Lewis allowed the three in the seventh to take the loss. Caleb Berta doubled twice and drove in one. The Zephyrs now 1-4 on the year. The Wesco Express 0-4 on the weekend. Losses to Rapid Post 320 and to the Cheyenne Eagles. The Express start the season 0-7. High school sports, district track and field throughout the week. Tomorrow it'll be the B6 meet being held at Alliance. Well, here's how it sounded on Saturday as the Husker softball team wrapped up the Big Ten Conference tournament.
14: 1-2 with two outs. And the base is empty. Nebraska leads UCLA 7-2 in the top of the seventh. From with a 1-2. Suarez swings and misses. Strike three. And Nebraska has won the 2026 Big Ten Tournament Championship. The Huskers, the undisputed Big Ten champs.
13: Nate Rohr on the Huskers Radio Network. NU downs UCLA for the Big Ten tourney title. And then yesterday, Husker softball receives the number 4 national seed. They'll host a regional in Lincoln starting Friday. They'll take on South Dakota on day one. The other game in Lincoln will feature Grand Canyon playing Louisville. For Big Red Baseball, how about a home sweep over Iowa?
15: 1-2. Rundy from the windup brings it home. Jeske swings and absolutely crushes it. Where will it land? A moonshot. See you later. And the Huskers have their first lead at 3-2.
13: Ben McLaughlin, the call on the Huskers radio network yesterday. Nebraska would go on to down the Hawkeyes 8-6. Jeske the homer. Dylan Carey went 2-for-4 with 2 RBI. Jet Buck also homered. The Huskers finished Big Ten play at home unbeaten at 15-0. They've got a road series this weekend at Minnesota to close out the regular season. Ahead of that, tomorrow they'll play at Creighton. We'll have tomorrow's game here on KDB starting with the pregame show at 4:30. Rockies at the Phillies yesterday, the rubber game of that series, and early game power for the Fightins.
15: Left-handed batter against the righty Sugano. The pitch hit pretty well to center field. Going back, Doyle to the wall, and he's gone. Into the evergreens of the hitter's background in center. Kyle Schwarber does it to a lot of people. That's his 19th homer against the Rockies in his career, and number 15 on the season.
13: Jack Corrigan with the call on the Rockies radio network. Schwarber would homer twice. Bryce Harper added one, and the Phillies got 7 innings of shutout ball from Christopher Sanchez. A 6-0 win over the Rockies. The Rocks dropped 2-3. They'll get today off before opening a road series at Pittsburgh tomorrow. Is it a series now on the ice? The Avs lose for the first time in the playoffs Saturday at Minnesota 5-1. Game 4 tonight in Minnesota, and we'll have coverage on KOLT 690 and 101.7 starting at 5:30, opening faceoff at 6. And on Saturday, the 17th annual Summit to Summit Run Walk event. The overall male winner was Nick Kazire once again. Sarah Avila, the women's race winner for a second straight year. We'll track down the overall results and get those posted to the website, hearing from both of those winners later today and tomorrow. That's the latest this hour from the Sports Desk. I'm Chris Cottrell.
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17: It's one of the more anticipated USDA monthly crop production reports and World Agricultural Supply and Demand Estimates, the May edition. As for why, according to World Agricultural Outlook Board Chair Mark Jankanowski,
18: this is the month where we put out our first official estimates for the new crop year, for those crops that are going to be harvested this fall.
17: For both U.S. and global estimates,
18: we're still going to be focusing on the back year forecast as well, so the marketing year. And this time of year, we are still heavily focused on South America.
17: Also,
18: in terms of crop production information that we'll get in lockup in May, we do also start to get wheat production forecasts from NASS. So this will be the first yield and production forecasts for the winter wheat crop.
17: All the information becomes available when the USDA reports and estimates are released this Tuesday, noon Eastern Time. I'm Rod Bain reporting for the U.S. Department of Agriculture in Washington, D.C.
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20: Ogallala Livestock regular sale with special stock cow and cow-calf pair sale this Wednesday, May 13th, starting at 8:30 on weigh-ups. 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In the stock cow division, Cooning Farms, 270 Angus and Semangus stock cows. They'll be three-year-old to short-term bred to K-cattle. Semangus bulls due August 15th for 60 days. In the pair division, Haythorn Land and Cattle, 148 Angus and black, white, face, and red cows with 175-pound calves at side. They're all short-solid to the short term, and another 30 with 125-pound calves at side, also short solid and short term. Here's Brandon Newton, 100 Angus black white facing a few red cows with 200-pound calves at side. They'll be short solid and short term cows. RSP Cattle LLC, 80 Angus cows with Angus calves at side. They're all first calf to 9-year-olds, a complete dispersion. The Logan Ranch, 51 head of Angus heifers with their first calf at side, weighing 150 pounds. Here's the Dove Ranch, 40 head of Angus and black white faced short term cows with 250-pound calves at

0: this in the world. That fact is interesting in light of just how popular this product has been in this country for well over a century. I'll take you to that place on this edition of The American Countryside.
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0: In 1936, Hoover and Ava Brown established the Wyandotte Popcorn Company in Marion, Ohio. Their son, George, also became a part of the business, and he decided to pay homage to the equipment that used their product.
4: And George started collecting popcorn carts. It's grown into the display you'll see here at the Wyandotte Popcorn Museum. There's over 45 fully restored machines, carts, wagons.
0: And even a Model T truck that is a rolling popcorn popper. Brandy Wilson oversees the collection here at the Wyandotte Popcorn Museum, currently the only popcorn museum in the world.
4: Everything that he collected, he had fully restored, so everything is operational and fully functional, so you could pop popcorn in everything today.
0: This is quite a collection to see, with equipment dating back well into the 19th century.
4: The oldest is the Olson, and it's from 1892. It's a hand-operated popcorn popper. There would be fire source underneath. You would just kind of crank it until the popcorn was finished, and then you had your snack.
0: Today, the company here in Marion is Wyandotte Snacks. They make more than just popcorn. The surrounding farm fields have been a place that was great for growing popcorn, making the location of the company and the museum a natural fit. So how did popcorn become so popular? There are several keys that made it a favorite snack that remains today. And I'll conclude the story next time as we travel the countryside. In Marion, Ohio, I'm Andrew McCrae.

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7: A farm equipment company named Bull Tractor decided to plow all its profits into expansion, but business stalled. 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

0: rose at the same time. 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
11: I'm Deborah Rodriguez. 17 and 18 Americans who were on board the cruise ship hit with a deadly hantavirus outbreak are back home this morning. Correspondent Ian Lee is in Omaha.
12: They're being monitored at the National Quarantine Unit here in Nebraska, the only federally funded unit of its kind in the U.S. An aircraft carrying the passengers touched down overnight in Omaha. One passenger has tested positive and another is showing symptoms.
11: Chief Medical Correspondent Dr. John LaPook.
13: The bad thing that would have happened here is the person who tested positive this morning, this is really important news. That person, if they just went home, they would have been walking around and then suddenly you become sick. Symptomatic and you spread it.
11: A French woman who tested positive has returned to Paris. Newly released video shows a trespasser getting hit by a Frontier flight taking off from a runway at the airport in Denver. The collision sparked an engine fire, filling the cabin with smoke. Transportation correspondent Chris Van Cleve.
14: The investigation into how this happened is still ongoing, but the head of the Denver airport is now calling this a preventable tragedy. The airport believes this trespasser was hit and killed within about 2 minutes of scaling an airport perimeter fence, a fence ringed in barbed wire.
11: Passengers evacuated down the plane's emergency slides. 12 people suffered minor injuries. President Trump calls Iran's response to the U.S. latest proposal to end the war totally unacceptable. Iran's foreign minister insists it's responsible and generous. Esmail Baghaghis through an interpreter.
15: I leave the judgment to you and to our people as to whether Iran's demand for ending the war in the region, Iran's demand for stopping maritime piracy against Iranian ships, what they have labeled a naval blockade, are these excessive demands.
11: The president is expected to address the war and relations with Taiwan when he meets with Chinese President Xi Jinping. CBS's Anna Corrin is in Taipei.
16: Well, the U.S. approved an $11 billion arms sale late last year, angering the Chinese. A new $14 billion package is

0: still sitting on the president's desk, yet to be approved.
1: The latest argument for a four-day week, it'll help you keep excess weight off. CBS's Vicki Barker is at the foreign desk.
2: The 33-nation study found countries like the U.S., which have longer average working hours than those in Northern Europe, also have higher obesity rates. This, even though Northern Europeans actually consume more energy and fat.
1: Gas prices holding steady at an average $4.52 a gallon this morning. Dow futures down 34. This is CBS News.
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4: Calling all Nebraska conservatives, you're going to want to pay attention to this. 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
4: On keeping foreign billionaires out of our elections. 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
4: Bob Evnen worked with President Trump to make sure illegal aliens will never vote in Nebraska elections. 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For Secretary of State, there's only one choice.
5: Re-elect Bob Evnen. E-V-N-E-N. Evnen, our Republican Secretary of State.
4: Paid for by Bob Evnen for Nebraska. CM.
1: AAA is projecting 45 million of us are planning to get away for the Memorial Day weekend.
6: The Auto Club says that's how many of us will travel at least 50 miles from home between Thursday, May 21st and Monday, May 25th. A record 39.1 million people will travel by car and more than 3.5 million will fly. AAA says average plane ticket prices are lower than they were last year for those who booked early. Christopher Cruz, CBS News.
1: Savannah Guthrie is getting a new side hustle. The New York Times says the Today Show anchor will host a new game show based on Wordle that'll air during prime time on NBC next year. The Times will serve as a production partner for the show alongside Jimmy Fallon. It'll be based on the new site's mobile app game. Filming was delayed after Guthrie's 84-year-old mother, Nancy, disappeared from her home in Tucson more than 3 months ago. Deborah Rodriguez, CBS News.
7: Dandelions are everywhere, delighting children and frustrating those who prefer a perfect green lawn. Dandelion comes from the French dent de lion, meaning lion's teeth, referring to their serrated leaves. Native to Eurasia, dandelions were introduced to North America by colonists in the 1600s who considered them food and forage plant with medicinal values. Whether you love them or want to get rid of them, it's helpful to learn more about them, how they grow, and how to manage them if needed. This is Jeannie Yeoman, Nebraska Extension Master Gardener.
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9: Good morning. It is 6 minutes past 7 o'clock on this Monday. As we get an update on weather, here's meteorologist Dawn Day.
10: Here's your forecast from the Platte Valley Bank Weather Center. Highs mid-80s to near 90 today. Breezy southwest winds of 15 to 30 by afternoon. Upper 40s tonight. It will be cooler tomorrow, staying in the 70s. However, right back up into the middle to upper 80s for Wednesday. Thursday, a little bit cooler. Upper 70s and low 80s Friday. For the next 3 to 4 days, likely dry by Friday and the weekend, might be looking at some scattered showers and thunderstorms returning, trending cooler by Sunday.
9: We had 72 degrees for a high temperature in Scottsbluff yesterday. The overnight low was 40. Today's average high is 70 degrees with an average low of 41. A record high of 94 degrees in Scottsbluff set back in 1900 and a record low of 24 degrees on this date back in 1946. Sunrise this morning was at 5:38. It'll be setting at 8:04 this evening. We are seeing sunny skies across the region this morning. Alliance right now at 52 degrees, 59 in Chadron. Ogallala has 53.

0: Sydney with 51, also 51 at Kimball. Right now, Pine Bluffs reporting 54, 50 degrees at Cheyenne, Torrington at 49, and here in Scottsbluff at Western Nebraska Regional Airport, a temperature of 52 degrees with a dew point at 42, 69% relative humidity. Right now, the winds are pretty much calm and a steady barometer, 30.08 inches. Again, 52 degrees at the airport right now. We have 52 at our studios as well at KNEB.
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0: We're at 9 past 7 o'clock now and set for an update on news. With our report, we send it to News Director Scott Miller. 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
6: Good morning, Dave. Good morning, everyone. Additional steps are being taken to try to shore up transit finances in Scottsbluff County. Transit manager Kurt Richter last week received approval to begin the process of raising fares for Tri-City Roadrunner service. Richter estimated his proposal would raise up to $40,000 toward a $140,000 shortfall.
7: I haven't been a fare increase here since, honestly, I don't remember. I've been here almost 9 years, and it's been, one of my employees has been here like 17, and he doesn't ever recall it. Mm-hmm. So I'd have to look back and find him the last year. And we'll ride out Carney just raised theirs. Basically, what we're proposing is $1 raise in all fares. So,
6: Richter said the fare increase would go through an open hearing and a comment period before taking effect. The board also approved sending a letter to the Nebraska Congressional Delegation seeking additional transit funding with a request for message coordination with other area transit agencies that are facing similar shortfalls. The names of two fallen Nebraska heroes have been added to the Nebraska Law Enforcement Memorial Wall in Grand Island. During a ceremony Friday morning, Trooper Kyle McCasey and Corrections Officer Colby Baber were honored with placement on the Memorial Wall, which has the names of all Nebraska law enforcement officers who've given their lives in the line of duty. Nebraska Crime Commission Director and former NSP Colonel Brian Tuma said no one understands the significance of their sacrifice than the survivors.
8: While our fallen heroes demonstrated the true essence of duty and service, their survivors lived it as well, never hesitating to support their loved one in the pursuit of acting for the benefit of their fellow citizens. Survivors have experienced the consequences associated with performing one's duty with selflessness and commitment, with purpose and honor. They have experienced grief, dealt with hardship, and built a path for recovery.
6: Trooper McCasey was killed in the line of duty in February 2025 while investigating a crash in a winter storm on Interstate 80, and Corrections Officer Baber passed away in August 2021 from health complications after contracting COVID-19 while serving at the Community Correctional Center in Lincoln. There are now 158 names etched on the granite wall memorializing Nebraska's fallen heroes. We'll have more news in just a moment.
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6: The Gearing Civic Plaza Sculpture Project Committee has announced they're bringing a Littleton Alston sculpture of Nebraska author Willa Cather to Gearing. Several events are planned for the arrival of the artwork.

0: including installation at the Gehring Public Library May 19th, with a mini-seminar by the sculptor and a showing of the movie O Pioneers at the Midwest Theater July 2nd. On July 3rd, the activities include the dedication of the sculpture in a public event. It's all intended to help celebrate the 250th anniversary of American independence and the 50th anniversary of Nebraska's Interstate 80 sculptures. One of the most recognizable voices in a generation of country singers takes the stage at the Scottsdale County Fair this year. Eddie Montgomery, working under the moniker Montgomery Gentry, will be live in concert July 31st for what's expected to be a night of well-known rowdy hits and heartfelt country anthems from the early 2000s to today. Fair manager Lana Hubbard tells us that they'll announce at a later date when ticket sales will start, as well as the pricing.
1: We kind of have some tiers of ticketing that we think we're going to work with this year and just create a little bit of a excitement and, you know, celebration for just not only fair, but the country's birthday and, you know, just some fun things we thought we'd try.
0: Hubbard says they were seeking an act for the concert that would fit their budget, and Montgomery fit the bill with timing on the concert circuit that worked. Following the tragic loss of Troy Gentry in a helicopter crash in 2017, Montgomery decided to continue with a solo career, keeping the name of the group intact to honor his musical partner. And officials in both Scottsbluff and Gehring are advising the motoring public of work that begins today that may impact their travels. The Transportation Department of Scottsbluff is repairing damaged concrete east of 9th Avenue on South Beltline Highway East, with completion expected to take a week. During the paving and removal operations, the road will be one-way traffic being controlled by a flagging operation, and outside of working hours during concrete curing, the road will be open to both lanes. The lanes, however, will be narrowed due to construction, so oversized loads are advised to use an alternate route. And in Gehring, the intersection of Dogwood Street just off of Kimball Avenue will be undergoing a temporary closure and running today through Tuesday at 5 p.m. The work will take place, weather permitting. Officials in both communities are advising motorists to slow down and use caution when in the construction areas and to use alternate routes wherever possible. Make sure you check out the Rural Radio Scottsbluff app presented by Regional West. 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
6: 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Tell them Bill sent you today. On this Monday, I'm heading to Ireland later on this month, and it's very interesting to see what's happening there politically. The Troubles, as they were called, between England and the Irish, that was the IRA and all the fighting, have subsided, mostly. But now there is a rise in anti-Semitism in Ireland, and it's almost shocking because it doesn't make any sense. Ireland historically has been a persecuted country, a divided country to this day. And London exploited Ireland. My relatives were booted off their farm, and millions of other Irish had to leave the island because they were so ill-treated by the British. Over in Israel, the Jews have been ill-treated by almost everybody. Anti-Semitism rages on to this day, mostly because of politics. In Ireland and other countries, many people believe that Israel is a fascist nation, that it is unfair to Palestinians and to poor Arabs, that it is brutal. All of those things, and they're all in place in Ireland. Heavy-duty anti-Semitic feelings. Disturbing. And when I'm over there, I'm going to discuss it with the Irish. I'll report back. 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
10: Well, good morning. Overnight we had July corn up 3.5 cents, 474.5. July wheat up 8.5 cents at 627.5, and July beans up 10.5 cents at 1218.5. The meal was up 390. It's been pretty strong here. The bean oil up 58 ticks with crude oil. Currently up $1.65 a barrel. It's on our low for the daytime. We're a good $3 off the highs from the overnight highs. So we've settled down quite a bit out here. But overall, the weather kind of controlling this thing for the time being. It looks like we're going to have some pretty dry weather, not helpful for the germination out there, and cool weather. It's going to warm up a little bit later in the week, but not much. The big news this week will be the crop progress tonight to see where we stand with the wheat and the corn and soybean plantings. The wheat should stabilize a little bit here, but the corn and bean plantings ought to be well above the averages. We have Trump in China on Thursday and Friday. Obviously, the war in Iran continues as the president rejected any peace proposal there. They're hoping for some kind of a deal with China on soybeans. We'll see if we get it. Some people are even hopeful that we'll see some corn. We did have export sales this morning, 380 corn to Mexico. That's 220 old, 160 new. And we had a sale of 128 old crop corn to

0: South Korea. And that's pretty much it.
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1: 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Good morning, Jerry.
4: Good morning. Seeing a little weakness in equities, a little strength in crude oil, nothing major, as President Trump rejected Iran's latest peace offer. S&P futures down 11, dollar index up 9, Dow futures currently 71 lower. Crude oil, 98.11, up 269. The pork complex, you know, we saw decent gains on Friday here. That pork cutout value ended up 196 at 97.56, and don't see any earth-shattering move here on the opening. Maybe just call the market mixed firm on the opening. Cattle complex, it was quite a week last week, of course, as cash made new highs, advanced anywhere from 4 to extremes of 850 higher in the cash fed market, while June live cattle on the week lost $4.10. So we've been talking about it for weeks, how this basis was unusually out of line. It's more normal for June futures the first half of May to trade anywhere from 4 to 8 under cash, and just all of a sudden in 1 week that basis come in line with the norm. So that's back in line now, so we'll probably see more of a futures market that reacts to cash. Latest feeder index 374.83, up 254. Beef cutout value was up 145, 388.39. Now the problem is this new highs in the cash, the beef has not responded to it, and it's the time of the year it needs to get going, and we're almost starting to question whether it's going to get going. The result is packers losing $250 to $300 a head. We'll call cattle mixture on the opening.
1: Thank you, Jerry. That is Jerry Stoll of Country Futures in Frankfort, Kansas. 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
6: It is time for this week's Pork Industry Report, brought to you by the Nebraska Pork Producers Association. I'm Chad Moyer. On today's program, we're going to recap a symposium that was hosted by the Animal Agriculture Alliance in Kansas City this week. Here to tell us about that, Cody Lambert. He is from the Bennington area. He serves on the board of directors for the Nebraska Pork Producers Association. So I understand this symposium, it's an annual thing. It rotates between central United States and back east. Animal Ag Alliance. Tell me about the group that put this on.
7: Yeah, first of all, thanks for having me. And I am also new to the Animal Ag Alliance. I was lucky enough to be nominated this year for an Emerging Farmer Award that got me down and got me introduced to the program. And what it is, Chad, it's a group of individuals that cares deeply for the success of the livestock and ag in general. And they are our eyes and ears looking out for maybe some hurdles coming up in the future in terms of maybe the policy side or the activism side. They do a job that as an ag producer or a livestock producer myself, I don't necessarily have the time to look out and see what all of these individuals that want to maybe put a halt to the livestock production. They keep an eye on that side of things. And let's face it, we're in a global market today. Decisions made not only in the U.S., but maybe Canada, Mexico, overseas, they look over all of that for us. So it's an organization that

0: has a love for the industry and keeps a watch out for us livestock producers and stakeholders.
1: All right, very good. So tell me about the symposium itself. What were some of the topics that were covered and some of the things that you found most interesting, Cody?
0: Yeah, so some of the topics that were covered were communication from livestock producers to stakeholders. So some of the individuals attending this were livestock producers like myself from the poultry side, dairy side, beef, swine, but also stakeholders on the other side of the livestock production chain. So wholesalers, retailers, and for instance, like a Costco representative was there, some food chains, some fast food chains. So the communication route between us, what do us livestock producers see needs going forward, and how, and what's a effective way to communicate that with the other side of the production side, with the stakeholders, and putting us all in a room and trying to figure out one's needs and what we see as problems maybe going forward.
1: So let's drill down on that a little bit more. Communications up the chain, if you will. People at that level, what do they want to hear from you? You know, what information are they interested in?
0: Yeah, that was an interesting topic. Some of it was the communication back and forth was maybe in a jargon that some of the stakeholders might not always understand. Some of the communication that they wanted to see was not in terms of data and science, but maybe in terms of our story and what we're feeling. And that was, and Chad, to be honest, that was also with the consumer, just being effective and getting a point across.
1: Before I let you go, tell me about this recognition that you were involved in, receiving an award. What was that all about, Cody?
0: That was just, I was nominated for an emerging farmer or livestock producer. So I was fortunate enough to be selected from the swine side of things. So there was also a individual there on the beef side, and then an individual there on the poultry side that were, we had the opportunity to just basically go down there and listen to industry representatives and producers that that for surely have had more time within the industry than myself, to kind of just get our foot in the door and start the learning process. So maybe, hopefully, we can be effective representatives, advocates, and livestock producers in the coming years. So to the individual that recommended me or nominated me, I'm very grateful to them.
1: Congratulations on that recognition, Cody, and thanks for taking the time and telling us about it. Sounded like it was a very interesting event. That's Cody Lambrecht. He's from Bennington. He's on the board of directors for the Nebraska Pork Producers Association, attended this week's Animal Agriculture Alliance Summit, which was held down in Kansas City. That concludes this week's Pork Industry Report, brought to you by the Nebraska Pork Producers Association, responsible people producing sustainable pork. 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
4: CBS News Brief. We're hearing from the captain of the ship hit with a hantavirus outbreak after a plane carrying 17 American passengers landed in Nebraska today.
5: I could not imagine sailing through these circumstances with a better group of people, guests and crew alike.
4: One American has tested positive, another symptomatic. President Trump says Tehran's response to the latest U.S. peace proposal is totally unacceptable. CBS's Aaron Navarro.
6: What the U.S. proposed was just setting the terms for 30 days of talks to go over Iran's nuclear enrichment program, the lifting of restrictions on the Strait of Hormuz, and the lifting of economic sanctions.
4: Trump administration's floating the idea of suspending the 18-cent federal gas tax with a gallon of regular at an average $4.52 a gallon. CBS's Nancy Cordes.
7: It would cost the federal government about $500 million each week. Still, it could be a bit of relief for Americans who are spending 52% more to fill up the tank.
4: CBS News Brief. I'm Deborah Rodriguez.
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9: The week is going to start off warm and dry, although there will be temperatures that will be kind of bouncing up and down a little bit. Today we'll be up with temperatures getting into the 80s, down with temperatures 70s tomorrow, but then right back up into the 70s and 80s and even upper 80s to near 90 degrees will occur at times this week as very warm air from the desert states gets brought into the region. A couple of cool fronts, though. One tomorrow won't do much. Another cool down will come in over the weekend, with the weekend bringing a better chance of shower and thunderstorm activity. But for the first 3 days of this week, dry conditions will prevail.
10: I'm Adrian Smith, a sixth-generation Nebraskan. 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We're expanding educational opportunities for our kids, keeping boys out of girls' sports, standing up for conservative Nebraska values. The Nebraska Farm Bureau has endorsed me because I fight for our farmers and ranchers and win. 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Keeping Nebraska strong so our families can work hard and pass it on to the next generation. I'm proud to have President Trump's endorsement, standing with him to secure our border, cut taxes and reckless spending, and crack down on waste and fraud. 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We're delivering results, and we'll keep working till the job is done. I'm Adrian Smith, candidate for Congress, and I approve this message.
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9: Here's your forecast from the Platte Valley Bank Weather Center. Highs mid-80s to near 90 today. Breezy southwest winds of 15 to 30 by afternoon. Upper 40s tonight. It will be cooler tomorrow, staying in the 70s. However, right back up into the middle to upper 80s for Wednesday, Thursday. A little bit cooler, upper 70s and low 80s Friday. For the next 3 to 4 days, likely dry by Friday and the weekend. Might be looking at some scattered showers and thunderstorms returning, trending cooler by Sunday.
2: At our Scotts Bluff studios right now, under sunny skies, we have 57 degrees at KNEB.
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15: Time for an update here at the Sports Desk on the Rural Radio Network. I'm Chris Cottrell. The baseball and softball seasons are complete for WNCC. Both were eliminated during their Region 9 tournaments over the weekend. The softball team got that opening win over Luna Thursday, but then lost back-to-back games Friday, falling to McCook 4-3 in a walk-off. And then in a second matchup with Luna, they lost 14-6. Cougar softball ends their season with a record of 25 25-26. They closed strong, winning 10 of their final 12. The Cougar baseball team at regionals went 2-2 after a loss to Otero. They beat Luna 8-6 on Thursday. Friday, a 16-7 win over Otero before a season-ending defeat to Southeast on Saturday by the final of 11-4. Cougar baseball closes out their year with a record of 24-35. Yesterday in Legion baseball, the Wesco Zephyrs lost twice on the road at Cheyenne Post 6. The game one final 10-0 in six innings. Eric Sabala, two hits. Game two, the Z's pushed the Sixers the entire way. Wesco scored twice in the top of the seventh to take a 3-1 lead, but then Post 6 scored three runs to win it 4-3. George Schmall pitched 5 2/3 innings, allowed just one run. Carter Lewis allowed the three in the seventh to take the loss. Caleb Berta doubled twice and drove in one. The Zephyrs now 1-4 on the year. The Wesco Express 0-4 on the weekend. Losses to Rapid Post 320 and to the Cheyenne Eagles. The Express start the season 0-7. High school sports, district track and field throughout the week. Tomorrow it'll be the B6 meet being held at Alliance. Well, here's how it sounded on Saturday as the Husker softball team wrapped up the Big Ten Conference tournament.
16: 1-2 with two outs and the base is empty. Nebraska leads UCLA 7-2 in the top of the seventh. Fromm with a 1-2. Suarez swings and misses. Strike three, and Nebraska has won the 2026 Big Ten Tournament Championship. The Huskers, the undisputed Big Ten champs.
15: Nate Rohr on the Huskers Radio Network. NU downs UCLA for the Big Ten tourney title. And then yesterday, Husker softball receives the number 4 national seed. They'll host a regional in Lincoln starting Friday. They'll take on South Dakota on day one. The other game in Lincoln will feature Grand Canyon playing Louisville. For Big Red Baseball, how about a home sweep over Iowa?
17: One ball, two strikes. Rundy from the windup brings it home. Jeske swings and absolutely crushes it. Where will it land? A moonshot. Ski you later. And the Huskers have their first lead at 3-2.
15: Ben McLaughlin, the call on the Huskers radio network yesterday. Nebraska would go on to down the Hawkeyes 8-6. Jeske the homer. Dylan Carey went 2-for-4 with two RBI. Jet Buck also homered. The Huskers finished Big Ten play at home unbeaten at 15-0. They've got a road series this weekend at Minnesota to close out the regular season. Ahead of that tomorrow, they'll play at Creighton. We'll have tomorrow's game here on KDB starting with the pregame show at 4:30. Rockies at the Phillies. Yesterday, the rubber game of that series and early game power for the Fightins.
18: Left-handed batter against the righty Sugano. The pitch hit pretty well to center field. Going back, Doyle to the wall and he's gone. Into the evergreens of the hitter's background in center. Kyle Schwarber does it to a lot of people. That's his 19th homer against the Rockies in his career and number 15 on the season.
15: Jack Corrigan with the call on the Rockies radio network. Schwarber would homer twice. Bryce Harper added one, and the Phillies got seven innings of shutout ball from Christopher Sanchez. A 6-0 win over the Rockies. The Rocks dropped 2-3. They'll get today off before opening a road series at Pittsburgh tomorrow. Is it a series now on the ice? The Avs lose for the first time in the playoffs Saturday at Minnesota 5-1. Game four tonight in Minnesota, and we'll have coverage on KOLT 690 and 101.7 starting at 5:30, opening faceoff at 6. And on Saturday, the 17th annual Summit to Summit Run Walk event. The overall male winner was Nick Kazire once again. Sarah Avila, the women's race winner for a second straight year. We'll track down the overall results and get those posted to the website, hearing from both of those winners later today and tomorrow. That's the latest this hour from the Sports Desk. I'm Chris Cottrell.
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23: Nebraska Extension Almanac.
24: Grasslands are the number one use of land in Nebraska and cover almost half the state. But transitions away from maintaining our state's grasslands are leading to many problems for farmers and ranchers. Dirac Twidwell, a professor in the Department of Agronomy and Horticulture at UNL, describes his research on the benefits grasslands have on human well-being and his work with grassland owners across the Great Plains to combat these problems.
25: We specialize in grassland conservation, their management at large scale. So we do a lot in the state working with ranchers, industry, a number of stakeholders on it. I think for a lot of people, grasslands are often talked about. They're the least conserved, often most underfunded, least appreciated. And so it's one of those that a lot of Nebraskans don't know. It's our number one land use in the state, covers over half the state. And it's vital to a number of our ecosystem services, both for agricultural productivity, preventing major issues associated with like natural disasters like wildfire. They're surprising disease vectors when we lose grasslands, things like woody encroachment. So our lab really focuses on how grasslands are important to human well-being, not just to a producer on a ranch, not just for, say, like wildlife conservation, but to the entire state. Our grasslands, because they're, you know, overwhelmingly privately owned in the state, one of the important things that we started doing several years ago is working with teams and collaborations of rancher communities. And so we've been able to scale up from, instead of just working on individual experiment or place, collaborating at, you know, hundreds of thousands of acres across multiple communities in the state, spanning areas like southwest Nebraska, Les Canyons, Sand Hills, southeast, northeast, up in the Pine Ridge. And that's helped us align local needs and rancher needs to a lot of supporting groups. So grasslands is that entity that brings all these groups with their individual values together, spanning wildlife, water, production. And we slide into that, kind of that classical land grant mission of where research and that technical expertise fits into how we support this privately owned resource that historically and still today is the majority of our state. When we're looking at grasslands today and the opportunity going forward, I mean, we're all really specialized in what we know with our jobs, and that is where the next level and nexus is. If we know which areas today are contributing the most to our rangeland productivity, which obviously is a key cornerstone of our beef industry here in the state, but there's also areas that are disproportionately important for bird conservation, which are the fastest group of declining species or grassland birds. So then if we knew where water is critical and things like woody encroachment pose those risks across all three of those sectors, that's where we're able to start teasing apart different specializations of like, what's our hydrology team know well? And building that over with like our avian conservation, with like people in animal science, with our beef industry and sector. And that's what ranchers and a lot of these groups that work in grasslands are dealing with all the time. They're not managing just one thing. They're managing the ecosystem. And so when we do that and, you know, the growing wildfire issue in the state, like that's where I want to see things be able to grow, is we're having teams of people across all units. And we're getting a lot of interest from other universities on that as well, because that's a common shared pool of questions that every land grant institution has here in the Great Plains. So that's what I think is next. Like, not only getting our land grants more collaborative on these big questions in space, and what we're seeing on the back end is that's directly fueling those conservation partners like the USDA and our state wildlife agencies. It makes that science more actionable. And that really goes back to really helping one group, and that's the ranchers that own those land. They're not just profitable because of what they're doing on the ground. They're managing for our water resources, our biodiversity, these other things we care about that we often take for granted, that's on their shoulders because they're the key decision maker.
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3: In this election, we need a proven conservative fighting for us in the Nebraska legislature. 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A fourth-generation Nebraskan, Brian Hardin is a job creator, business leader, and tested conservative voice for Western Nebraska. In the legislature, Brian has worked to put a stop to fraud and wasteful government spending. He voted to defend our Second Amendment rights and will always stand with law-abiding gun owners. Brian Hardin sponsored legislation delivering over $637 million in property tax relief for Nebraska families. Brian is standing up to China and fighting to protect American interests. And he supports protecting women's sports by prohibiting biological males from competing against women and girls. On issue after issue, Brian Hardin is delivering results and standing strong for our conservative values. The proven conservative for Nebraska legislature is Brian Hardin.
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7: 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Grains are higher to kick off a very busy week. Iran countered the U.S. proposed peace plan with their own deal that President Trump has deemed unacceptable, which has pushed crude higher this morning. And along with war news, we'll also have the USDA crop progress and export inspections report today, followed by Tuesday's updated WASD reports. Plus, all eyes now turn toward this week's summit between the U.S. and China, and the discussions are expected to center on Chinese purchases of U.S. agricultural, energy, and aerospace products. Additionally, the House will vote on nationwide year-round E15 gasoline sales, and all of those factors will be influencing our commodity trade here this week. May corn is up 4 3/4 at 461, July up 2.5 at 474, December up 3 at 496.5. May soybeans up 11 at 1205.25, July up 9 at 1217, November up 6 3/4 at 1196.25. July Chicago wheat is up 8 at 627, September up 7.5 at 641.75, July Kansas City wheat up 7 at 682.75, September up 7 at 693.5. July soybean meal is up 370 at 323.30, July bean oil up 43 at 74.75. June live cattle are up $1.62 at 250.52. August up 162 at 245.72. August feeders up 177 at 366. September up 192 at 364.15. June lean hogs are up 95 cents at 99.60. July up 77 at 103.97. That's a look at your opening markets. 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
1: Hello, everyone. Joining us in studio today is Rick Gilbert, the coordinator and organizer of the Ride for a Cure, the pre-summer ride, 19th annual. It's been a long time.
2: Yeah, I've been doing this from, this is my 19th year of doing it, and I'm going to continue to do it as long as I can.
1: And of course, it is for a very good cause. It's the MS Ride for a Cure. It's going to be coming up here June 7th on a Sunday. Give us some details on what we can expect this year.
2: We're looking at, we're signing up at the Mixing Bowl in Gearing from 9 to 10. And there is a $10 donation fee per rider. It's going to be two wheels or four wheels. Doesn't make a difference, rain or shine, we're going to have it. After sign up, we'll be giving out door prizes at each stop afterwards. There's also a 50-50 raffle along the way, which will be given out to the lucky winner at the last stop. There is also will be a silent auction at the last stop, too.
1: And you've got a specific route that you run, pretty much?
2: Yeah, I change as far as how I go. This year, being on Sunday, I'm heading south, and then we're going to be at Stop and Kimball at the Heritage Cafe. Then from there, we're going to go over to Cabela's in Sydney. Mm. And then from there, we're going to take and go over to Senex in Bridgeport, and then we'll end up at the Ropish Room in Gearing.
1: Mm, kind of, and it's a poker run, basically.
2: Yes, it's a poker run, but and I normally don't get a whole lot as far as money donations, but I do get enough to send back. I have a little bit of help, so I just like to keep the awareness out,
1: yeah,
2: because you hear a lot about other, say, cancers and whatnot. You don't hear much about MS, and there is a lot of people in this panhandle that has MS.
1: Is that pretty much the reason that you started it up so many years ago?
2: Well, I started it, a little lady, Connie Mathis, was having a karaoke for a cure in Morrill, and I like to sing, so I went up there, sang a couple songs, and got in talk with her, and at that time, we had ABATE District 10, which was up here, mm-hmm, which is American Bikers Aiming Towards Education. And she wanted to know if I could do something, because she has MS, basically, if I can do something with that. So I went ahead and said, yeah, I started the pre-summer and prior to, but that money there went to the Make-A-Wish Foundation in Nebraska. And so I'll just incorporate the pre-summer MS Ride for a Cure.
1: Makes a whole lot of sense on how it started. And of course, it's continued every year since then. We had an interruption, of course, during COVID, as I recall. Mm-hmm. But regardless, it's kind of a good way to kind of kick off the, you know, nice warm weather that we're experiencing headed into summer, especially there in the beginning of June. It's almost a perfect time frame. Yeah, occasionally we get storms, but like you said, rain or shine, it's going to be rolling.
2: Yeah, this is Nebraska. You never know what's going to happen.
1: No, you never do. And of course, we want to give a little bit of a shout out to the sponsors that help make this possible.
2: Yes. I got a lot of great sponsors out there, and quite a few of them like for me to come back every year and whatnot. That's always good. Besides, you got the Mixing Bowl, Bumgardner's, Home Depot, Menards, Arby's, Burger King, DQ, Getting Split, Domino's, Great Clips, Maverick, Buffalo Wild Wings, and Dunkin' Donuts, Rompus Room, Stagecoach, First National Bank, Log Cabin, Reds and Mitchell, ZM Lumber, and then the Senex in Bridgeport, Cabela's in Sydney, Riddle Jewelry, Sandberg Honda, Heritage Cafe, Murdoch's, and Sally Cycle.
1: 19th annual pre-summer MS Ride for a Cure coming up here June 7th. The sign up at the Mixing Bowl in Gearing starting from 9 o'clock until 10. $10 fee per rider, donation per rider. After that, prizes are given out at each stop, which are

0: the Heritage Cafe in Kimball between 11 and 12, the former Cabela's in Sydney between 1 and 2, and then to the Cenex in Bridgeport, 3 to 4 last stop, the Rompus Room in Gearing, 5 to 6 o'clock, the last card to be drawn, no later than 6 o'clock, as you know,
1: yes.
0: Rules are rules. We have to be fair.
1: Mm-hmm.
0: And as far as the silent auction items, any details on what some of those might be?
1: Well, what I got right off hand, I got a necklace from Riddles Jewelry and a bracelet from Riddles Jewelry.
0: Nice. Very nice. And, of course, there will be more as time goes on. But
1: yes.
0: Certainly this is something that male, female, two wheels, four wheels, doesn't make a difference. Come on out for the 19th annual pre-summer MS Ride for a Cure. Rick, thank you very much for joining us.
1: Well, thank you so much.
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7: I'm Deborah Rodriguez. The 17 American passengers stuck on a cruise ship infected with hantavirus returned to Nebraska this morning. Now they're under quarantine at a facility in Omaha. Correspondent Ian Lee is there.
8: One passenger has tested positive and another is showing symptoms. Officials said both were moved into the Nebraska biocontainment unit built to handle highly infectious diseases.
7: We're just in from Washington. Cole Thomas Allen, the suspect in the shooting at the White House Correspondents' Dinner, has just pleaded not guilty to attempting to assassinate President Trump, as well as to two firearms charges. CBS's Katrina Kaufman.
9: His lawyers are trying to argue that Acting Attorney General Todd Blanche, U.S. Attorney for D.C. Janine Pirro, and potentially the entire D.C. office should be disqualified from this case. Because of the way they've been presenting in the media, they have said that they are potentially alleged targets of this attack.
7: Wartime pricing still hitting drivers hard at the gas pump. The average for a gallon of regular in the U.S. today, $4.52. Now, Trump administration officials are floating the idea of pausing the national gas tax. Correspondent Nancy Cordes is at the White House.
10: Georgia, Indiana, and Utah have already reduced or suspended state gas taxes. Putting the brakes on the federal tax would save drivers roughly 18 cents a gallon. But it would cost the federal government about $500 million each week.
7: We're learning more about a horrific discovery at a rail yard near the southern border.
11: Six people were found dead in a boxcar on a Union Pacific freight train in Laredo, Texas, just across the Rio Grande River from Mexico. Joe Baza is with the Laredo Police Department.
12: An autopsy will probably take place as to determine the cause and manner of the death of the victims in this case.
11: It's unclear if other people were found alive in the train car. Jim Crisula, CBS News.
7: Two Miami police officers are suing Matt Damon and Ben Affleck over their hit Netflix movie The Rip, about a couple of cops who cash in on a drug raid. CBS's Carter Evans from L.A.
13: The plaintiffs, Jason Smith and Jonathan Santana, are never named in the film. They claim their portrayal in the movie implies, quote, misconduct, poor judgment, and unethical behavior in connection with a real law enforcement operation, including an insinuation they pocketed money from seized funds.
7: It's not only about fun and games. New guidance from the American Academy of Pediatrics says playground time is crucial for the health and good grades for kids of all ages. Comes after years of shrinking recess periods and a rise in childhood obesity rates. This is CBS News.
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7: Several countries are saying no to the granddaddy of singing competition shows.
20: Ireland, Spain, and Slovenia have just announced they won't be broadcasting the Eurovision Song Contest this weekend in protest at Israel's inclusion. Five countries had already announced they were boycotting this year's event to show their opposition to Israel's offensive in Gaza. That means only 35 countries will be taking part in this, the 70th edition of the competition. That's the smallest number of participants in at least two decades. Vicky Barker, CBS News, London.
7: A heads up for upscale chocolate lovers. Spring and Mulberry has expanded its recall to all of its date-sweetened chocolate leaf bars. The company says it's zeroed in on a single lot of the date ingredient as the likely source of possible salmonella contamination. So far, no confirmed illnesses. Customers can get refunds by sending a picture of the bars in. Deborah Rodriguez, CBS News.
21: Calling all Nebraska conservatives, you're going to want to pay attention to this. Our elections are under attack, and to have a free country, we must have secure elections. In the race for Secretary of State, there's one candidate who does more than just talk. He gets things done. 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
21: Bob Evnen worked with President Trump to make sure illegal aliens will never vote in Nebraska elections. 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For Secretary of State, there's only one choice.
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23: Good morning. It is 6 minutes past eight on a Monday as we get an update on weather. Here again is meteorologist Don Day.
24: Here's your forecast from the Platte Valley Bank Weather Center. Highs mid-80s to near 90 today. Breezy southwest winds of 15 to 30 by afternoon. Upper 40s tonight. It will be cooler tomorrow, staying in the 70s. However, right back up into the middle to upper 80s for Wednesday. Thursday, a little bit cooler. Upper 70s and low 80s Friday. For the next 3 to 4 days, likely dry by Friday and the weekend, might be looking at some scattered showers and thunderstorms returning, trending cooler by Sunday.
23: We are seeing sunny skies across the region this morning. Alliance now with 63 degrees, 64 at Chadron. Ogallala has 62, it's 59 at Sydney. Kimball with 61, also 61 at Pine Bluffs. 68 in Cheyenne. Torrington now at 54 degrees, and here in Scottsbluff at Western Nebraska Regional Airport, a temperature of 60 with the dew point at 42, 51% relative humidity, a north breeze under 5 miles per hour, and the barometer is still steady, 30.08 inches. And again, 60 degrees at the airport right now. We're at 61 at our studios at KNEB.
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23: It's 8 past 8 on this Monday morning. We're set once again for an update on news, and with our report, here's News Director Scott Miller. Good morning, Scott.
1: Good morning, Dave. Good morning, everyone. Additional steps are being taken to try to shore up transit finances here in Scottsbluff County. Transit Manager Kurt Richter last week received approval from county commissioners to begin the process of potentially raising fares for Tri-City Roadrunner service. Richter said it's been at least 15 years since anyone can remember an increase in fares, which would go up a dollar under his plan.
2: In-town trip goes from 2 to 3, and then we have mileage increments, so Mitchell instead of 4 would be 5, Minotaur instead of 4 would be 5, Morrill, Lyman would be 6 instead of 5. Mm-hmm. Estimate that will generate between $30,000 and $40,000 in additional revenue. Again, per my projections, I need to find about $150,000 in savings and revenue.
1: Richter said the fare increase would go through an open hearing and comment period before taking effect, similar to when services were reduced at the start of the year. The board also approving sending a letter to the Nebraska Congressional Delegation seeking additional transit funding with a request for message coordination with other area transit agencies facing similar shortfalls. The names of two fallen Nebraska heroes have been added to the Nebraska Law Enforcement Memorial Wall in Grand Island. During a ceremony Friday morning, Trooper Kyle McCasey and Corrections Officer Colby Baber were honored with placement on the memorial wall, which has the names of all Nebraska law enforcement officers who've given their lives in the line of duty. NSP Superintendent Colonel Brian Waugh.
3: Each loss leaves an impact on the people who serve beside them, the families who love them, and the communities they protected. Because when one officer falls, it's not just one agency that grieves. Law enforcement from across the state and this nation grieve together. And while the years pass, the responsibility remains the same. To remember them, to honor them, and continue serving with the same courage and commitment they demonstrated every day.
1: Trooper McCasey was killed in the line of duty in February 2025 while investigating a crash in winter storm conditions on the interstate, and Corrections Officer Baber passed away in August 2021 from health complications after contracting COVID-19 while serving at the Community Correctional Center in Lincoln. There are now 158 names etched in the granite wall memorializing Nebraska's fallen heroes. We'll have more news in a moment.
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1: The Gehring Civic Plaza Sculpture Project Committee has announced a replica of the Willa Cather statue that stands in the U.S. Capitol's National Statuary Hall collection is coming to Gehring. Several events are planned for the arrival of the artwork, including installation at the Gehring Public Library May 19th with a mini-seminar by sculptor Littleton Alston and a showing of the movie O Pioneers at the Midwest Theater July 2nd. Activities on July 3rd include a gifting ceremony at the Gehring Civic Plaza, followed by an unveiling at the library. The event's part of the celebration of the 250th anniversary of American independence and 50th anniversary of Nebraska's Interstate 80 sculptures. One of the most recognizable voices of a generation of country singers will be taking the stage at the Scottsbluff County Fair this year. Eddie Montgomery, under the moniker Montgomery Gentry, will be live in concert July 31st for what's anticipated to be a night of rowdy hits and heartfelt country anthems from the early 2000s to today. Fair manager Lana Hubbard tells KNEB News they're excited to have Montgomery coming into the fair after an extensive search for a headliner.
5: You know, we have a budget that we try to stay within, and, you know, that's always a hard hard decision to make, you know, and try to fit everybody's, you know, personal interests and stuff. So you, this one, it just worked out this year. I guess it was timing, routing, I guess all the you know, things just fell in place for us.
1: Hubbard says both the start of sales and pricing for tickets will be announced at a later date. She tells us they're working on packages they hope will generate excitement not only for the concert, but also for the fair's tie-in to America's 250th celebration. Following the tragic loss of Troy Gentry in a helicopter crash in 2017, Montgomery decided to continue on with a solo career, keeping the name of the group intact to honor his musical partner. And students and staff at ESU 13's Valley Alternative Learning Transitioning School recently donated proceeds from unique works of art to the Festival of Hope. Over the past 3 years, VALT students have taken an active role in designing, producing, and selling what started with slime creations, evolving into handmade gnomes. The partnership started in 2018 with the auctioning of a student and staff-made guitar that was autographed by country music artist Josh Turner. With the $1,688 check presented last week, the VALT's fundraising total for Festival of Hope has reached more than $8,400. Don't miss our nightly KNEB.TV newscast featuring the latest news, weather, sports, and ag information presented by Platte Valley Companies. It's weeknights at 5:30 on Allo Channel 15, Mobius 1500, or anytime at KNEB.TV. From the Rural Radio Newsroom, I'm Scott Miller.

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1: Morning, everyone. This is John Gelline with the USDA Market News Service with your morning market report. On May 8, 2026, at Crawford Livestock Market in Crawford, Nebraska, receipts totaled $1,392, last reported $1,087, and a year ago at $1,624. Steers, medium and large ones, 4 weights, package deal $520, 5 weights, $475 to $507. 6 weights, $410 to $446, 7 weights, $388 to $392, 8 weights, $379 to $410.10, 9 weights, $361 to $373.75. 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Fort Pierre Livestock Auction in Fort Pierre, South Dakota. 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
4: 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Grains are higher as the war with Iran has no solution in sight and crude oil prices are up. Along with any war news, there will also be an updated crop progress and export inspection report today, followed by Tuesday's updated WASD reports. And optimism around this week's trade summit between the U.S. and China has given strength to the soybeans once again. The discussions are expected to center on Chinese purchases of U.S. agricultural, energy, and aerospace products. Additionally, the House will vote on nationwide year-round E15 gasoline sales. And weather will also be key in this week's trade as dry conditions are expected, which will further impact the winter wheat, but also potentially germination of corn and beans. July corn is up 3 at 474 and a quarter. September up 3 and a quarter at 481. December up 3 and 3 quarters at 497 and a quarter. July soybeans are up 6 and a quarter at 1214 and a quarter. August up 6 and a quarter at 1209. November beans up 6 and a half at 1196. July Chicago wheat up 9 and 3 quarters at 628 and 3 quarters. September up 9 and a quarter at 643 and a quarter. July Kansas City wheat up 7 and a quarter at 683. September up 7 at 693 and a half. June live cattle are up 97 cents at 249.87. August up 50 at 244.60. August feeders are up 2 pennies at 364.25. September up 25 at 362.47. And June lean hogs are up 205 at $100.67. July up 157 at 104.77. 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
7: I'm Alex Makovica, back with you on the Rural Radio Network. Producers interested in cover crops and reduced tillage can see roller crimpers in action during a hands-on workshop next Wednesday near Mead. Nebraska Extension says roller crimpers terminate cover crops mechanically while leaving soil undisturbed, creating mulch that can help suppress weeds and reduce use of herbicides. That workshop will be held at the Eastern Nebraska Research Extension and Education Center. The event is open to growers and ag professionals. No pre-registration is required. Again, that'll take place next Wednesday. Well, near Raymond, Nebraska, members of the Raymond Central FFA chapter are gaining hands-on ag experience through a community-supported test plot that also helps raise funds for their program. Aaron Studebaker helps lead their alumni and supporters group. He said the idea for their test plot began as the group searched for new ways to fundraise.
8: I don't really know how to fundraise very well, but I know how to farm, so that's how this got started.
7: This year, the test plot is focused on soybeans, where they're testing different planting populations. Community members can also support the chapter by purchasing self-serve sweet corn from a nearby field. But beyond fundraising, this test plot provides learning experiences for FFA members.
8: We just had kids that just came out here. There were seven of them, and they come out here to learn about anything that happens in agriculture. So whatever we can do really to get the kids out of school. When I was in school, I didn't enjoy being in classrooms learning that much. So whatever I can do to help get the kids out of the school is really helpful.
7: And speaking of education, middle and high school educators across Nebraska are invited to apply for the 2026 Soybean Science Institute that's hosted by UNL and supported by the Nebraska Soybean Board. It's a multi-day program that happens in July at the Eastern Nebraska Research and Extension Center near Mead. The application deadline is this Friday. I'm Alex McAvica reporting.
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12: The annual Hard Red Winter Wheat Tour is set to begin this coming week, bringing together more than 60 participants from across the United States and around the world to evaluate this year's wheat crop across Nebraska, Kansas, Colorado, and Oklahoma. This week's episode of the Nebraska Wheat Report, brought to you by the Nebraska Wheat Board. I am Carla Whittington, and joining us to talk a little bit more about this upcoming tour is Roy Shaneman, the Executive Director of the Nebraska Wheat Board. The Wheat Quality Council Hard Red Winter Wheat Tour, often referred to as the Kansas Wheat Tour, will officially begin on Monday in Manhattan, Kansas, before participants spread out across multiple routes on Tuesday and Wednesday, collecting field data and estimate crop yields ahead of harvest. Roy said that the tour gives the agriculture industry an early look at crop conditions across the region.
13: Basically, we take a lot of different routes across the major hard red winter wheat growing region, and we take counts and measurements and try to make some yield estimates and look for any potential diseases, insects, things like that going on in the crop.
12: At the end of the tour, participants combined their observations to release an overall production estimate for the hard red winter wheat crop. Roy said that the information benefits everyone connected to the wheat industry, from producers to grain handlers and bakers.
13: It just gives producers, millers, bakers, grain handlers an idea of what to maybe expect or have a pretty good idea of what might be coming as harvest approaches. So it kind of gives the 30,000 foot view of the crop to all segments of the industry.
12: This year's tour is expected to include roughly 65 participants, including grain marketers, milling companies, baking industry representatives, producers, and media members. International guests from Mexico and Central America are also expected to attend.
13: So we get people from all different walks of life, all different kinds of backgrounds, some people very experienced with going out and doing these measurements and calculations and estimates. And those people have probably been on the tour multiple times.
12: Before heading to the field, participants receive training on how to properly measure wheat stands and calculate yield estimates.
13: Prior to the tour, everybody gets together. We go through a training on what to look for, how to take all the measurements, how to use the formulas and the calculations, because a lot of these people on the tour are new. Some of them have never been in a wheat field. So we also take that as an opportunity to educate and train people as we go.
12: The fields evaluated during the tour are randomly selected along the route. Participants will stop approximately every 10 to 15 miles to gather samples and observations.
13: Each night, we get together and we talk about what we saw that day and present the results from all our calculations. And, you know, it's an educated guess, but we try to do the best we can and be as accurate as we can to paint the picture of where we think the crop is going to be.
12: The tour officially begins on Tuesday with routes traveling from Manhattan to Colby, Kansas. On Wednesday, participants will continue from Colby to Wichita before returning to Manhattan on Thursday, when the final production estimates will be released. Royce encouraged producers and consumers to follow updates throughout the week on social media and through agricultural news outlets.
13: It's a big, big week for hard red winter wheat and everybody involved. So I hope everybody listens to the radio, watches their media, and watches the results as they're announced day to day and then the overall number.
12: And that's a look at this week's Nebraska Wheat Report, brought to you by the Nebraska Wheat Board. For this week's episode on the Rural Radio Network, we are catching up with Royce Shaneman, the Executive Director of the Nebraska Wheat Board.
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16: CBS News Brief. The captain of the luxury cruise ship hit with a deadly outbreak of hantavirus has posted a video message.
17: Most importantly, our thoughts are with the ones that are no longer with us. And whatever I say will not ease this loss.
16: 17 American passengers arrived at a quarantine facility in Omaha today. New video shows a plane hitting and killing a trespasser who jumped a fence to get onto the runway at the airport in Denver. CBS's Chris Van Cleve.
18: Frontier Flight 4345 was racing down the runway to take off for Los Angeles with 231 on board. The Airbus A321 strikes that person.
16: Israeli Prime Minister Netanyahu's weighed in on the Iran war on CBS's 60 Minutes.
19: I think it accomplished a great deal, but it's not over because there's still nuclear material, enriched uranium that has to be taken out of Iran.
16: President Trump had hoped to have the conflict settled before leaving for China tomorrow. CBS News Brief. I'm Deborah Rodriguez.
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21: Your forecast from the Platte Valley Bank Weather Center. Highs mid-80s to near 90 today. Breezy southwest winds at 15 to 30 by afternoon. Upper 40s tonight. It will be cooler tomorrow, staying in the 70s. However, right back up into the middle to upper 80s for Wednesday. Thursday, a little bit cooler. Upper 70s and low 80s Friday. For the next 3 to 4 days, likely dry by Friday and the weekend. Might be looking at some scattered showers and thunderstorms returning, trending cooler by Sunday.
22: Some high cloudiness, otherwise mostly sunny skies, 62 degrees right now at KNEB.
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24: I'm Steve White here on the Rural Radio Network with our Nebraska Cattleman Report. Quentin Daly from the Dawson County Cattlemen joining us in studio. Quentin, Dawson County, you've got a really active group. You know, if you think about kind of the epicenter of beef production, Dawson County, you kind of do it all right here, don't you?
25: We do. Was at one time up until a while back here that we had it all within county. Kind of the epicenter of everything from your cow-calf feedlot, clear up through the packing industry. That has obviously changed, but we'll see what happens in the future. But a great group here at Dawson County, well represented of all aspects of the industry that we've got is made up of a lot of different people. We've made up not just of cattlemen, but we're made up of just businesses that have interest in our industry. As we know, Nebraska is the beef state, so it does affect every one of us. It touches all of our lives and what we do. And a great group of people. Yeah. Bankers, real estate agents, you know, grocery stores, anything and anybody can be involved in this organization.
24: Yeah, there's all sorts of allied industry folks who are really closely tied in. You mentioned it, and not to dwell on it, but gosh, if you would have gone back even 6-8 months ago, we would have thought, oh, Dawson County is a great place to be, and it still is. But I've been a couple of bumps along the road, as you mentioned, the Tyson situation, and then more recently the fires. But in both cases, it goes to show having an active local chapter of Nebraska Cattlemen. When we think about certainly the statewide and even the national reach of those organizations is tremendous, but just having local guys who can go to bat for you, do you think it's shown the value of membership just here at the local level?
25: It really has. So we'll start off. You mentioned, you know, the fires and what a resilient group that the ranchers and the cattlemen are and has shown. And, you know, it was very humbling to see the help that people provided, reached out through us, through the local level, connected with the state level, the amount of resources that just poured in of people looking, where do I go with hay? What do I do? How can we help? I mean, we had money pour in from all over the nation, even some countries out of the nation. Just phenomenal. And that's coming down from the state level. That was their first contact, was get a hold of state level, and then we went down to the local level. The membership here in Nebraska Cattlemen and Dawson County Cattlemen, you know, it does a lot for what we're doing out here. We can't be, I can't be down at legislature,
24: right?
25: You know, talking to those folks.
24: Yeah, you can't be happy, you know, when there's changes. Well, this year, the brand issue seems to change by the day at times. Meanwhile, Congress is talking about a farm bill, or there's a fake meat labeling thing, or whatever it is, a labor issue. You're busy running your operation. You don't have time, but to have a staff of people who are experts in that stuff and they keep you informed and then say, hey, Quentin, this is one you need to know about, and you might want to make a phone call to your state senator about it. I mean, that's really helpful, isn't it?
25: It's tremendous. So if you're not aware, Nebraska Cattlemen is a grassroots organization. All of our policy comes up from its members. So if we've got a problem here in Dawson County, we take it to the state. We build a policy on it. We go fight for it. That's how this organization works, not just for Nebraska Cattlemen, but then on to the national level as well. We had some tremendous wins this year as well in legislature.
24: Yeah.
25: There's a couple bills that came about from cattle producers that had some issues. And so we put together some policy, we wrote some bills, and we had some wins. So whether it's titling feed trucks, the right-of-way, cattle drive
24: the
25: right-of-way.
24: The livestock on the right-of-way, yep. That's an issue. A cattle producer comes to the, says, hey, this is a thing. We need to make sure that it just seems like common sense. There ought to be a law, but nobody's ever done it, so let's get it done, and it gets done.
25: Yeah, that's just tremendous work that the team in Lincoln put together, and coming from a producer, small-time producer guy in South Central Nebraska, had this issue and brought it forth. So that's what membership does for you.
24: And it goes to show that membership organizations only happen because those people show up. I mean, you can kind of be talking to the void, but nothing happens. It's the people who actually show up who get things done, isn't it?
25: That's exactly right. It's that old saying that those change only happens by those who show up.
24: Yeah.
25: And, you know, I've served on the Nebraska Cattlemen Board of Directors for a long time, currently serving as the Member Services Chairman. And sitting in the board meetings for all these years, it's amazing to see the work that board does and the conversations that take place in there. And yeah, there might be some disagreements amongst the board, but we sit down, we hash it out, and we come up with a plan, and we come up with a solution to the problem.
24: Yeah.
25: You know, not everybody, and whether it's legislature or this and that, not everybody's going to be happy.
24: Right.
25: But you got to come up with some sort of solution everybody can agree upon. And we want to sit down and figure it out. If there's a problem, let's figure it out.
24: Well, Quentin, we got to wrap up our time here, but if somebody is listening to us and they go, gosh, I've never become a member, but you know what? I think it's time I ought to sit down and do that. What would you encourage them to do?
25: We've got 40-some affiliates across the state.
24: Yeah.
25: Check them out on Facebook. Find somebody that is involved. Maybe get to a local meeting. If not, you can get on, if you're interested on the state level, on NebraskaCattlemen.org website.
24: Quentin Daly, he is the Membership Services Chair. Do I have that title right? It also involved heavily with the Dawson County Cattlemen. Our guest this week on the Nebraska Cattlemen Report, a program of interest to members of the Nebraska Cattlemen Organization. If you want to learn more, as mentioned, go to NebraskaCattlemen.org. I'm Steve White on the Rural Radio Network.
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2: Time for an update here at the Sports Desk again this morning on the Rural Radio Network. I'm Chris Cottrell. The baseball and softball seasons are now complete for WNCC. Cougar baseball at regionals went 2-2 in Pueblo, Colorado. After a loss to Otero, they beat Luna 8-6 on Thursday. Friday, a big win over Otero before a season-ending loss to Southeast 11-4. The final on Saturday, Cougar baseball wraps up their year at 24-35. For Cougar softball, they go 1-2 in McCook at their Region 9 tournament. Got the tourney opening win over Luna on Thursday, but then lost back-to-back games Friday, falling to McCook 4-3 in a walk-off. And then in a second matchup with Luna, they lost it 14-6. Cougar softball closes the year 25-26. They finished strong, though, winning 10 of their final 12 games. Yesterday in Legion baseball, the Wesco Zephyrs lost twice on the road at Cheyenne Post 6. The game one final 10-0 in six innings. Eric Sabala, two hits. Game two, the Z's pushed the Sixers the entire way. Wesco scored twice in the top of the seventh to take a 3-1 lead, but then Post 6 scored three runs to win it 4-3. George Schmall pitched 5 2/3 innings, allowed just one run. Carter Lewis allowed the three in the seventh to take the loss. Caleb Berta doubled twice and drove in one. The Zephyrs now 1-4 on the year. The Wesco Express 0-4 on the weekend. Losses to Rapid Post 320 and to the Cheyenne Eagles. The Express start the season 0-7. High school sports, district track and field throughout the week. Tomorrow it'll be the B6 meet being held at Alliance. Well, here's how it sounded on Saturday as the Husker softball team wrapped up the Big Ten Conference tournament.
3: 1-2 with two outs and the base is empty. Nebraska leads UCLA 7-2 in the top of the seventh. From with a 1-2. Suarez swings and misses, strike three, and Nebraska has won the 2026 Big Ten Tournament Championship. The Huskers, the undisputed Big Ten champs.
2: Nate Rohr on the Huskers Radio Network in U Downs, UCLA for the Big Ten tourney title. And then yesterday, Husker softball receives the number 4 national seed. They'll host a regional in Lincoln starting Friday. They'll take on South Dakota on day one. The other game in Lincoln will feature Grand Canyon playing Louisville. For Big Red Baseball, how about a home sweep over Iowa?
4: 1-2. Rundy from the windup brings it home. Jeske swings and absolutely crushes it. Where will it land? A moonshot. See you later. And the Huskers have their first lead at 3-2.
2: Ben McLaughlin, the call on the Huskers radio network yesterday. Nebraska would go on to down the Hawkeyes 8-6. Jeske the homer. Dylan Carey went 2-for-4 with 2 RBI. Jet Buck also homered. The Huskers finished Big Ten play at home unbeaten at 15-0. They've got a road series this weekend at Minnesota to close out the regular season. Ahead of that, tomorrow they'll play at Creighton. We'll have tomorrow's game here on KDB starting with the pregame show at 4:30. Rockies at the Phillies yesterday, the rubber game of that series, and early game power for the Fightins.
5: Left-handed batter against the righty Sugano. The pitch hit pretty well to center field. Going back, Doyle to the wall, and he's gone. Into the evergreens of the hitter's background in center. Kyle Schwarber does it to a lot of people. That's his 19th homer against the Rockies in his career, and number 15 on the season.
2: Jack Corrigan with the call on Rockies Radio Network. Schwarber would homer twice. Bryce Harper added one, and the Phillies got 7 innings of shutout ball from Christopher Sanchez. A 6-0 win over the Rockies. The Rocks dropped 2-3. They'll get today off before opening a road series at Pittsburgh tomorrow. Is it a series now on the ice? The Avs lose for the first time in the playoffs Saturday at Minnesota 5-1. Game 4 tonight in Minnesota, and we'll have coverage on KOLT 690 and 101.7 starting at 5:30, opening face-off at 6. And on Saturday, the 17th annual Summit to Summit Run Walk event. The overall male winner was Nick Kazire once again. Sarah Avila, the women's race winner for a second straight year. We'll track down the overall results and get those posted to the website, hearing from both of those winners later today and tomorrow. That's the latest this hour from the Sports Desk. I'm Chris Cottrell.
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2: Face in the way of weather impacts this month and through the summer. USDA meteorologist Brad Rippey recently provided an outlook, starting with what May might look like weather-wise.
3: The west, warmer than normal, but we should see some occasional rain and snow like we have been, kind of staving off concerns at least a few more weeks with respect to wildfires and water supply. May reduce irrigation demands for a little bit deeper into the growing season. Cool weather still kind of lurking from Canada northward, pushing into the areas east of the Rockies.
2: Active weather, meanwhile, is also expected to continue east of the Rockies.
3: Hopeful that we'll start slowly chipping away at some of that drought across the plains and the south, and hopefully we can start turning the corner in a few areas. You got soybeans more than half planted in most of the southern states, all desperately in need of moisture, and this should help as we move deeper into May.
2: Rippey says there are mixed signals regarding what summer months weather might look like in the continental U.S. That's because
3: we're kind of between La Nina and El Nino, so we really don't have a signal coming in from the Pacific. That means that other factors, lately we've been seeing kind of an odd blocking pattern starting to bring the cold air down. And it looks like that general pattern may continue, but these blocking patterns are very tough to foresee more than a few weeks ahead of time. So it's kind of a low confidence summer forecast, unfortunately, in terms of how weather patterns might play out.
2: Yet what some forecasters are expecting for June, July, and August?
3: A ridge of high pressure for the summer in parts of the western United States.
2: And with the potential of an El Nino later in the summer, what are some of the weather implications?
3: That may contribute to an active southwestern monsoon, so that could bring some drought relief even into parts of the southwest, Arizona, New Mexico, for example. Western U.S. looks hot, the northwest looks dry. Unfortunately, kind of a dry signal for the central and southern Great Plains, and kind of an odd stormy signal here for the mid-Atlantic. And not sure what's going on there, because we're actually expecting kind of a light tropical season.
2: I'm Rod Bain reporting for the U.S. Department of Agriculture in Washington, D.C.
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7: In the past few weeks and in the wake of the Iran conflict and both rising fuel prices and fuel availability, airlines have been canceling thousands of flights, not just on a daily basis, but taking them off their schedules entirely. But which flights are getting cut and how do you protect yourself? Most of the flights being slashed are on short-haul routes of under 300 miles. But which flights will likely remain? You need to look for those that are the early morning or late evening flights that connect through major airport hubs to an airline's long-haul flights. The time of day is critical. Flights between 10 a.m. and 4 p.m. are the most likely candidates to be dropped. 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I'm Peter Greenberg, and this is today's Ion Travel Minute.
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25: It's your CBS Country Daily Dirt. Kelly Clarkson is returning to season 30 of The Voice this fall. This marks the singer's 11th season as a judge on the reality singing show. Kelly's team has won seasons 14, her first season, 15, 17, and 21. Adam Levine and two unannounced celebrities will also be coaches for season 30 of The Voice. It was just announced that Kane Brown's on Broadway will officially open its doors to the Nashville community on Friday, May 22nd. The multi-story bar, restaurant, and live music venue will welcome guests and will feature appearances from Kane Brown throughout the weekend, as well as a charitable partnership with Folds of Honor. He might still be the problem, but he's also proved he's very generous. Morgan Wallen quietly paid for the funeral of a young fan named Jameson, who lost his battle to cancer last August. His mom said Jameson listened to Morgan often, and the music got him through some tough days. Morgan met with Jameson 2 months prior to his death and gave him the VIP treatment at his show, including limo transportation. It's your CBS Country Daily Dirt. I'm Brooke Summer.
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29: 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In the stock cow division, Cooning Farms 270 Angus and Semangus stock cows. They'll be 3-year-old to short-term bred to K cattle. Semangus bulls due August 15th for 60 days. In the pair division, Haythorn Land and Cattle 148 Angus and black, white, face, and red cows with 175 pound calves at side. They're all short, solid to short term, and another 30 with 125 pound calves at side, also short solid and short term. Here's Brandon Newton, 100 Angus black white, facing a few red cows with 200 pound calves at side. They'll be short solid and short term cows. RSP Cattle LLC, 80 Angus cows with Angus calves at side.

0: At side, here's Sioux Ranch, 17 Angus heifers with 150-pound calves at side. All this and many more valued consignments this Wednesday, May 13th, at Ogallala Livestock regular sale with a special stock cow and cow-calf pair sale.
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2: The U.S. economy added 115,000 jobs in April, blowing past economists' predictions of about 65,000 jobs. The unemployment rate also held steady at 4.3%. The biggest gains were in the healthcare and transportation and warehousing sectors. In a battle of the sequels, The Devil Wears Prada 2 came out on top at the weekend box office with an estimated $43 million in North America. Mortal Kombat 2 debuted at the second spot, kicking up $40 million. That's your CBS News Money Watch report. 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
8: 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July soybeans up 7 3/4 at 1215 and 3/4, November up 7 at 1196 and a half. July Chicago wheat up 11.5 at 6:30 1/4. September up 11 at 6:45. July Kansas City wheat up 8.5 at 6:84 1/4. September up 8 3/4 at 6:95 1/4. July soybean meal up 5.60 at 325.30. July bean oil down 70 at 73.62. June live cattle are up 265 at 251.55. August up 210 at 246.30. August feeders up 185 at 366.07. September up 202 at 364.25. And June lean hogs are up $1.55 at $100.17 here on the Rural Radio Network.
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13: Your forecast from the Platte Valley Bank Weather Center. Highs mid-80s to near 90 today. Breezy southwest winds of 15 to 30 by afternoon. Upper 40s tonight. It will be cooler tomorrow, staying in the 70s. However, right back up into the middle to upper 80s for Wednesday. Thursday, a little bit cooler. Upper 70s and low 80s Friday. For the next 3 to 4 days, likely dry by Friday and the weekend. Might be looking at some scattered showers and thunderstorms returning. Trending cooler by Sunday.
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17: In this election, we need a proven conservative fighting for us in the Nebraska legislature. 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
19: Hey, John, why so glum?
20: I just got let go. 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
24: Good morning, I'm Lacey Shippey for the Rural Radio Network, and it's time to take a look at our midday livestock trade with livestock market analyst Kyle Bumstead. And Kyle, we started the day to the upside here in the cattle complex, and everybody was really holding their breath hoping it would stay that way, but it didn't. So tell us what's happening in our cattle market here today.
25: Well, Lacey, that's right. We started out of the gates higher, and it was a slow grind higher all morning. That's the kind of action you like to see. You don't like to see it shoot straight up. You like to see a slow grind higher. And I quote, this is what just came across the screen. Trump administration to temporarily reduce tariffs on beef imports. Sources say, and that comes from the Wall Street Journal. That's the headline that came across here just a few minutes ago, and that broke us off our highs here. And the index day looks like it's going to be up $1.02 here at 375.85 with a daily average of 374.92 on 6,180 head. That daily average price, $6.71 higher than last week. There's 26,810 head total in the index right now, which is impressive. We're able to post that high of a daily with the average weight on the heavier side of 823 pounds. We'd see the Texas direct trade come in at 359, up $2. Fort Pierre put in over 1,700 head at 382. Crawford, Nebraska had a special sale on Friday that averaged 394, and the Cattle Country Video averaged 422. That's right, 422 on index cattle. So on the live cattle side of things here is more interesting. We've had cash bids all morning here. We've had cash bids here in eastern Nebraska at 260, cash bids in Kansas and Texas at 260, and then we've also seen a major out in the eastern Corn Belt bidding 261. That basis, folks, is going to be $15 here by the end of the day if this thing keeps going like it's going. As this thing is falling apart here, we're seeing the commercial step in here and kind of buy this thing. So we got to kind of take a wait-and-see approach here to see how we kind of finish up the day. More importantly, how we finish up the week and what happens with this cash market lately.
24: Thank you, Kyle. That is livestock market analyst Kyle Bumstead with a look at our trade here. Call him at 308-708-7340. 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
26: With this Grain IQ Minute, I'm Alex Makovica. A new episode of Grain IQ takes a closer look at what's changing in grain storage capacity. Grain storage growth has stalled, even as yields keep climbing. For years, storage and production grew bushel for bushel, but that's no longer the case.
27: We've added, in the last 5 or 6 years, almost nothing on net. Now, obviously, people are still building new elevators, farmers are still building new bins, but old ones are, you know, wearing out. And the growth in aggregate storage capacity is essentially stopped.
26: That's Joe Jansen, an economist at the University of Illinois. He says that comes in spite of the fact that crop production continues to grow. So what does that mean for your farming operation? Less cushion in the system, he says, could lead to tighter logistics and more pressure on basis when disruptions hit. Hear this full conversation on the Grain IQ podcast, wherever you find your podcasts. 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
24: 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I'm Lacey Shippey from the Gingrich Structures Market Desk. Grains are up, held up by renewed concerns about the war and Iran, and also some positioning ahead of a busy week of crop progress reports and an updated WASD report tomorrow. Corn futures are up with last week's export inspections solid at 1.69 million metric tons, with year-to-date pace holding at 130%. New export sales reported this morning included 388,000 metric tons of corn to Mexico and 128,000 tons to South Korea. Soybeans are higher with optimism around this week's trade summit in China, which traders are hopeful will include some kind of deal, including soybeans. Last week's exports were range-bound with a yearly pace at 77%. And weather concerns are back for the wheat complex, with the next couple of weeks looking once again dry. Wheat exports last week were solid, and pace is at 113% of last year. July corn is up four at 475 1/4. December up 4 1/4 at 497 3/4. July soybeans up 4 3/4 at 12 12 3/4. November up a nickel at 11.94 1/2. July Chicago wheat is up 13 3/4 at 632 3/4. September up 13 1/2 at 647 1/2. July Kansas City wheat up 8 1/4 at 684. September up 8 3/4 at 695 1/4. July soybean meal up 480 at 324.50. July bean oil down 73 at 73.59. June live cattle are down 35 cents at 248.55. August down 110 at 243. August feeders are down 305 at 361.17. September down 277 at 359.45. And June lean hogs up $1.27 at 99.90. 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
28: The U.S. economy added 115,000 jobs in April, blowing past economists' predictions of about 65,000 jobs. The unemployment rate also held steady at 4.3%. The biggest gains were in the healthcare and transportation and warehousing sectors. In a battle of the sequels, The Devil Wears Prada 2 came out on top at the weekend box office with an estimated $43 million in North America. Mortal Kombat 2 debuted at the second spot, kicking up $40 million. That's your CBS News Money Watch report. 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
33: For the Farmers Market Promotion Program, Local Food Promotion Program, and Regional Food Systems Partnership Program, the due date for those applications to AMS is June 5th of this year, and they're all on the same timeline. And then we, of course, conduct our review and make selections and awards in the months after that.
32: AMS Deputy Administrator Tricia Kovac says each program, while focused on local markets, vary regarding specific targets.
33: For all of those programs, the Farmers Market Promotion Program, for direct to consumer markets, the Local Food Promotion Program, for intermediated markets that have partners in between the farmer and the buyer, and the Regional Food Systems Partnership Program that focuses on the regional economic vitality and local markets for producers.
32: So think of aspects of local ag markets such as planning, support, and expansion of farmers markets, community-supported ag, food hubs, partnerships, and regional systems.
33: LAMP overall was created to connect and cultivate regional food economies through public-private partnerships to support the development of business plans, feasibility studies, and other strategies for value-added agricultural production and local and regional food systems. Through these grants, we hope to strengthen capacity and regional food systems development, and a lot of it's based on community collaboration and expansion of what we call mid-tier value chains, so that sort of middle of the supply chain getting products to market in these local arenas. Ultimately, the goal is to improve income and economic opportunities for producers and food businesses and have job creation.
32: In addition to the three AMS-administered LAMP programs, USDA's Rural Development Mission Area oversees another LAMP offering, the Value-Added Producers Grant Program, which recently closed funding applications for this year. More details about AMS's local agriculture market grant programs, toolkits, and application information is available online at www.ams.usda.gov/services/grants/LAMP. I'm Rod Bain reporting for the U.S. Department of Agriculture in Washington, D.C.
8: 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I'm Lisa Betts Marquez for Scottsbluff County Commissioner.
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18: Thank you. Welcome to The Good Stuff. Mike and Kim along with you. So glad that you joined us and invited us into your car or your home or your shop or wherever you're listening to.
19: Maybe they're in a tractor.
18: Could be in a tractor, in the pickup, in the 4x4, whatever it might be. Cherry County Visitors Promotion Board wants to inform you that you can help discover the hidden gems of the Sandhills right here in the Valentine area. Among Nebraska's most spectacular waterfalls, Snake River Falls tumbles over a 54-foot wide ledge and flows 12 miles to the Niobrara River. When the river is full, it's the largest waterfall in Nebraska by volume, just a short 20 miles southwest of Valentine. One of the great gems of the Valentine area.
19: That's right. Did you know that my mom taught me about stamina?
18: Well, that's good.
19: Yeah. She used to say, you'll sit there until all that spinach is gone.
18: Oh.
19: My mom also taught me about weather.
18: What about it?
19: This room of yours looks like as if a tornado went through it.
18: So you know, just in case.
19: That's right. I'm going to throw one more in. My mother taught me about hypocrisy. If I've told you once, I've told you a million times. Don't exaggerate.
18: Yeah, we've heard that one before, too.
19: Okay, I'm going to sneak one more in. My mom taught me the circle of life. I brought you into this world, and I can take you out.
18: Oh, that's for sure.
19: Yeah, I heard that a few times. Hey, the ranchers who were up at dawn herding, feeding, and selling, guess what they read?
18: What? Oh, Tri-State Livestock.
19: That's right. Oh, yeah. That's right. Now, of course, it's not for everybody, but for those who live and breathe the ranch life, it's their weekly Bible. Covering all corners of agriculture, from grain to gears, it's what real ranchers read. Make sure you check them out. Seriously, it's tsln.com will get you started.
18: I know that we just got past Mother's Day. This is from Betty Wolf Duncan back in 2007. It's called Cowboys Don't Cry. I fear the best part of me died in the war. The cocky, tough cowboy I was no more. With a soul that was shell-shocked, I saw hell explode as a field of God's finest the strafing plains mowed. I dove from the horror that hailed from the sky, and I thought of the man that said, "Cowboys, don't cry." As I saw my best buddy's blood pool on the ground from his torn shreds of flesh, I could hear not a sound. With eyes that were screaming and no longer dry, I scoffed at the man that said, "Cowboys, don't cry." The bomb-blasted ground was stained dirty red and was littered with limbs of the dismembered dead. Satan's mad demons, I met them that day, and I saw what hell looked like. I learned how to pray. With fists clenched in fury, I shook at the sky, and I cursed the dang fool that said, "Cowboys, don't cry." From Betty Wolf Duncan, coming up in a very patriotic period of the United States, counting down the days to July 4th and our 250th birthday.
19: We've been talking about moms. Maybe it's time to talk about daughters.
18: Okay.
19: We've got some things to you might want to put on your list to teach your daughter. The world isn't all there is. Rely on God more than you rely on anything else, including yourself. Trust your instincts. If it feels wrong, it probably is. Listen to that voice and don't silence it. Another thing to teach your daughter, how to handle yourself using good privacy, remembering that anything shared can go viral, including pictures in poor taste, and knowing that people online aren't always who they say they are. Basic sewing skills.
18: Oh, well, that one kind of, yeah, you don't think about that much anymore, do you?
19: But that's a great skill to have. And while you're teaching your daughters, teach your sons.
18: Oh, yeah. I learned how to, I was in high school, they had a class called Bachelor Living.
19: Really?
18: And we learned to make like apple and cherry turnovers, which was handy.
19: Yes.
18: And sew on a button.
19: Oh, there you go.
18: And, you know, some very important balance a checkbook. So you didn't know that, did you?
19: No, I had no clue you knew how to do that. You've hit that skill well. Oh, back to teaching your daughter. Just because it's never been done doesn't mean it can't be done. Always remember, push the limits and no regrets. Learn from the past, but don't dwell on what could have been. A couple more things. Most things worth having or worth doing require sacrifice. Know what you are willing to sacrifice and for what. Just some things to teach your daughter.
18: Thanks for listening on some of our great radio stations out there, like KYCN in Wheatland, Wyoming, 1340 AM. 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
4: CBS News Brief. Now there's word a total of 18 Americans have been brought to quarantine in Nebraska. Governor Jim Pillen.
5: We're working diligently to ensure no one leaves this security in an unsecured way at an inappropriate time.
4: Those people were aboard the cruise ship that was hit with a deadly hantavirus outbreak. At least one of the Americans has tested positive. An investigation in Texas after six people were found dead inside a Union Pacific boxcar. Joe Baeza of the Laredo Police Department.
6: An autopsy will probably take place as to determine the cause and manner of the death of the victims in this case.
4: Matt Damon and Ben Affleck are being sued by two Miami police officers over a hit Netflix film. CBS's Carter Evans.
7: The real-life officers involved in that raid are now suing Damon and Affleck through their production company, alleging the film damaged their reputation through the movie's negative portrayal of law enforcement.
4: CBS News Brief, I'm Steve Kathan.
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22: Here's your forecast from the Platte Valley Bank Weather Center. Highs mid-80s to near 90 today. Breezy southwest winds at 15 to 30 by afternoon. Upper 40s tonight. It will be cooler tomorrow, staying in the 70s. However, right back up into the middle to upper 80s for Wednesday. Thursday, a little bit cooler. Upper 70s and low 80s Friday. For the next 3 to 4 days, likely dry by Friday and the weekend. Might be looking at some scattered showers and thunderstorms returning, trending cooler by Sunday.
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25: We are set for an update on KNEB News headlines at this hour, and we get that report now from Dave Strang.
26: Thank you, Steve, and good morning. Additional steps are being taken to try to shore up transit finances in Scottsbluff County. Transit manager Kurt Richter last week received approval from county commissioners to begin the process of raising fares for Tri-City Roadrunner service. Richter said it's been at least 15 years since there was an increase in fares, which would go up a dollar under his plan.
8: In-town trip goes from 2 to 3, and then we have mileage increments. So Mitchell instead of 4 would be 5, Minotaur instead of 4 would be 5, Morrill, Lyman would be 6 instead of 5. Estimate that will generate between 30 and 40,000 in additional revenue. Again, per my projections, I need to find about 150,000 in savings and or revenue.
26: Richter said the fare increase would go through an open hearing and comment period before taking effect, similar to when services were reduced at the start of the year. The board also approved sending a letter to the Nebraska Congressional delegation seeking additional transit funding with a request for message coordination with other transit agencies facing similar shortfalls. Students and staff with ESU 13's Valley Alternative Learning Transition School recently donated proceeds from unique works of art to the Festival of Hope. Over the past 3 years, Vault students have taken an active role in designing, producing, and selling what started with slime creations evolving into handmade gnomes. The partnership started in 2018 with the auctioning of a student and staff-made guitar autographed by country music artist Josh Turner. With the $1,688 check presented last week, the Vault's fundraising total for the Festival of Hope has reached more than $8,400. We'll have more news coming up.
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26: The public is pitching in to help keep the silver screen alive in Mitchell. Last week, Friends of the Nile Theater announced that their server, which helps operate the projector and interfaces with the digital media suppliers that the studios use, crashed. That meant the screening of The Devil Wears Prada 2 was scrapped as they began their fundraising goal of $10,000 to cover the cost of a new server. The theater hosted a popcorn night Saturday, which paired with individual donations, helped raise roughly $4,000 as of this morning. If you'd like to donate money to help this endeavor, there are several ways to do so and can be found by locating this story on our website at kneb.com. One of the most recognizable voices in a generation of country singers will be taking the stage at the Scottsbluff County Fair this year. Montgomery Gentry, featuring Eddie Montgomery, will be live in concert July 31st for what's anticipated to be a night of well-known rowdy hits and heartfelt country anthems from the early 2000s to today. Fair manager Lana Hubbard tells KNEB News they'll announce at a later date when ticket sales begin, as well as the pricing.
10: We kind of have some tiers of ticketing that we think we're going to work with this year and just create a little bit of a excitement and, you know, celebration.
26: Hubbard says they were seeking an act for the concert that would fit in their budget, and Montgomery fit the bill with timing on the concert circuit that worked. Check out our Rural Radio Scottsbluff app presented by Regional West. 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
0: Nebraska Extension Almanac.
1: Farmers and ranchers here in Nebraska have had to deal with wildfires and severe drought in some places, and the damage that they cause can be a tricky problem when it comes to taxes. On a recent Almanac, Nebraska Farm Business Director Tina Barrett discussed how being prepared before these unfortunate events take place can make a significant difference on your taxes. She continues that discussion today by focusing on lost forage from drought or wildfire and how ranchers might need to make some decisions about their livestock.
2: So we have two options, and really, even if it's the wildfire impact, we're really going to rely on the drought, which caused the wildfires, as probably the deferral options with the livestock. So we're really talking about those drought deferral options either way. So we have two options with that. One of them is a one-year deferral, and any livestock counts for that. So feeding, breeding, all of it. And so that gives us a kind of the flexibility. But what that does in a kind of real short terms is allows you to defer your excess sales to the next year. So we need to look back at the number of head that you sold the last 3 years, compare that to the number of head that you sold this year, and then take a per head average and carry that forward. So it's not as simple as if you sold your calf crop in January and then sold the next year's crop in December instead of holding it till January. It's not like we can't just take that December check and roll it to January. We need to do some calculations. But you know, that one, again, works for any kind of livestock, but we do have to make that calculation by type. So we would look at the calves and the number of excess. We would look at the cows and the number of excess. And we look at the bulls and the number of excess. And that just moves that into the following year. So it works really well, especially with feeding livestock, to kind of keep it on a similar path as what your history is. You do have to have be in an area that was eligible for federal assistance. If we would get a FEMA, you know, presidential declaration for that area, which could be coming with the wildfires, that's an automatic guaranteed. But I think we can also look at some of the other things that come from federal assistance outside of FEMA as justification for that. And the drought monitor is a great resource to show that there's definitely a drought happening and those kinds of things. But any sort of documentation that you can keep to show that the sale was due to the drought or other weather-related conditions is going to be real important for you. The other option starts as a two-year deferral. This is only good for draft dairy and breeding animals, so not the feeding livestock, I mean, not the calves. And this gives us up to 2 years to replace that livestock. The one-year deferral just moves the money and you tax it later. This one, you have to replace it. If you don't replace the animals, then you have to come back to the year of sale and amend your tax return. So again, kind of, still have to have that weather-related conditions. Doesn't have to be eligible for federal assistance to get that two-year deferral. So that's kind of nice, gives us a little bit more flexibility in that one. But two-year becomes a four-year if there is federal assistance granted. So if we would get some of that sort of designation in your area, we can make that a four-year deferral. And then it can actually get extended 1 year at a time if those drought conditions continue. So I know we have a lot of counties in Nebraska where we are past that four-year period, and we could continue to defer. And that's maybe good, maybe bad, but it is an option to continue that as long as the drought continues. The general rule with that replacement is that it has to be replaced with like kind, though. So beef cows for beef cows, dairy cows for dairy cows. And if we get to that four-year period, then they lift that restriction. So
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15: 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You are listening to the O'Reilly Update. Coming up next, the news with Mike Slater.
4: Thank you, Bill. It is Monday, May 11th, 2026. Here's what's happening today in America. Democrats defeated. Hantavirus update. Stay off the runway. And Trump headed to China. It's all coming up. Then Bill's going to be here with your message of the day. But first, the Virginia Supreme Court declared that Virginia's referendum to change their congressional maps, the process to do that was unconstitutional. The Virginia Constitution has a very sensible check that says in order to amend the Constitution, the General Assembly has to vote on a potential amendment. Then there has to be a general election for the General Assembly. And then the new Assembly has to vote on the same amendment. Then it can be brought to the people. Among other things, the Democrats did not do that thing. So the maps will stay the same. Added up all the states that have done redistricting from California to Texas and everywhere in between. In the end, it looks like Republicans are going to come out ahead 11 seats. Passengers aboard that Hantavirus cruise ship have left the boat in the Canary Islands. We now have 8 confirmed cases. 2 have died from it, and a third is suspected to have died from the virus. There are 17 Americans who are on that boat who are headed to America. None of them have any symptoms yet, but there's an 8-week incubation period. These 17 are being flown to a quarantine unit in Omaha, Nebraska. No word yet on how long they will be staying there, but we're not out of the woods yet. A French passenger has shown signs of the infection now. The other 4 people from France have now been placed in strict isolation until further notice. There are about 30 hantavirus cases in the U.S. every year, almost all of them west of the Mississippi because there's a certain mouse over there that lives in that part of the country. But the thing that makes this cruise ship more concerning is that this is the first of human-to-human spread. It is now believed that the first 2 passengers who got the virus, they're bird watchers, and they took a tour in Argentina before boarding the boat at a landfill, which is home to a rare bird and also home to rats with hantavirus. A Frontier Airlines flight taken off from Denver Airport hit someone on the runway, sucked him into the engine. It was 11 o'clock at night, 224 passengers on board. The engine caught on fire. Smoke was inside the aircraft. This was during takeoff at high speeds. The victim climbed the fence around the airport runway and was walking where they should not have been walking. The president will visit China this week, meeting with President Xi. A lot obviously on the table. Clearly, all the tariffs against China will be discussed. And now, the war in Iran. China may be the most annoyed that the Strait of Hormuz is closed than anyone. The president will be in China on Thursday and Friday. I'm Mike Slater. My podcast is Politics by Faith, youtube.com/@politicsbyfaith to subscribe. Bill O'Reilly's got your message of the day. Next.
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16: Time now for the O'Reilly Update message of the day. On this Monday, I'm heading to Ireland later on this month, and it's very interesting to see what's happening there politically. The Troubles, as they were called, between England and the Irish, that was the IRA and all the fighting, have subsided, mostly. But now there is a rise in anti-Semitism in Ireland, and it's almost shocking because it doesn't make any sense. Ireland historically has been a persecuted country, a divided country to this day. And London exploited Ireland. My relatives were booted off their farm, and millions of other Irish had to leave the island because they were so ill-treated by the British. Over in Israel, the Jews have been ill-treated by almost everybody. Anti-Semitism rages on to this day, mostly because of politics. In Ireland and other countries, many people believe that Israel is a fascist nation, that it is unfair to Palestinians and to poor Arabs, that it is brutal. All of those things. And they're all in place in Ireland. Heavy-duty anti-Semitic feelings. Disturbing. And when I'm over there, I'm going to discuss it with the Irish. I'll report back. I'm Bill O'Reilly. I approve the message by writing it. You can reach me, Bill at BillO'Reilly.com, Bill at BillO'Reilly.com, name in town if you wish to opine. Now let's go to the mail. Sid Abert, Slidell, Louisiana. Enjoy the interview with Sid Rosenberg. His battle with addiction and victory in managing the issues was inspiring. Having lost my son a few months ago to an overdose, made his story even more impressive. Sid, I'm really sorry. I really am. Some make it, some don't. Can't imagine. Michael Fagenbaum, Brooklyn, New York, longtime fan of yours, Bill. You're one of the all-time greats. Thank you. Your interview with Sid Rosenberg has got to be one of the most moving and inspiring of all time. Okay, so you can see that on We'll Do It Live. We have so much stuff here to tell you about. I've expanded the show a minute just to tell you about all we have. We have the YouTube channel, and then we'll have We'll Do It Live, which is our long form. Now, if you haven't seen his Sid Rosenberg interview, you might want to watch that. Just go to BillO'Reilly.com, and then we have him, and you just go boom, boom, boom. We'll make it very easy. George Madich, Subic, Philippines. Heard a comment by an Iranian speaker that the U.S. blockade is pointless due to its expansive land borders. Does President Trump ever think take out all the railways, highways, and bridges connecting Iran to neighboring countries? That doesn't matter. Okay, I mean, if you look at the map, so you got to the east, Afghanistan, which is nothing, all right? There's no commerce coming through there. And then the south, you've got the Persian Gulf. And then the north, you got Turkey, which is a NATO member. So, I mean, you got to assume a certain amount of competence on the part of the U.S. Intel Services. 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
3: I'm Steve Kathan. President Trump says the ceasefire with Iran is on life support. And with gas prices in this country up 40 cents a gallon over the past month, he's talking about a move to suspend the federal gasoline tax.
4: The president says he does support putting the 18-cent tax on pause.
5: You know, it's a small percentage, but it's, you know, it's still money.
4: As for how long it would be temporarily suspended,
5: until it's appropriate.
4: Any suspension would require approval from Congress. Several lawmakers say they'll introduce bills this week. Once the war ends, the president insists the price of gas and oil...
5: You're going to see it drop like a rock.
4: Stacey Lynn, CBS News, the White House.
3: Earlier, President Trump said Iran's response to the U.S. proposal for peace talks was garbage and totally unacceptable. CBS's Holly Williams.
6: The Iranians took several days to respond to the U.S. proposal for a peace deal. I think it's possible that they were deliberately slow-walking things. During that period, Iran said that it does not pay attention to deadlines. They've made their response. President Trump is clearly not happy with it, presumably because Iran has not agreed to some of the key elements of the U.S. proposal, which reportedly included the suspension of Iran's nuclear enrichment and an end to restrictions in the Strait of Hormuz.
3: 18 Americans are now back in the U.S., quarantined now after their time on a cruise ship that was hit with a deadly hantavirus outbreak. At least one of those people testing positive here in the U.S. Dr. Brendan Jackson of the CDC is watching most of them in Nebraska.
7: The passengers that are all in the assessment phase, they're going to be here for at least a few days while we do assessments and then coordination from what happens next.
3: A not guilty plea in federal court today from Cole Thomas Allen, the man charged with trying to assassinate President Trump last month. CBS's Katrina Kaufman.
8: Everyone has the right to the presumption of innocence, and they are claiming that he is not guilty to these particular charges. You know, I don't think they can deny that he was at the hotel, right, that he ran towards that magnetometer, that he was holding the gun, anything we see on video. But they are going to say, no, he was not attempting to assassinate the president. Mm-hmm. No, he was not doing these charges that you are claiming that he did.
3: Later this week, President Trump goes to China to meet with President Xi. Sebastian Lai tells CBS News he hopes Trump will speak up for the release of his father, a pro-democracy leader in the country.
9: Time is running out for my father. If he's not free soon, he will die. The president, I know the president cares about my father's case. He can do it. He has said that it would be a very meaningful gesture for Xi Jinping to release my father.
3: And checking Wall Street, right now the Dow is down 18 points. The S&P is up 17. This is CBS News.
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3: Living near a Major League Baseball stadium can be a plus if you're a fan, but there are drawbacks too.
13: If you live in the Angelino Heights neighborhood of Los Angeles, your street is regularly packed with cars from fans attending games at nearby Dodger Stadium. Manny Rushendell.
14: Madness. It's complete madness.
13: He says some cars are parked illegally and even block driveways.
14: So by the time I get back home, every spot is taken. So I come, I take a look, have a deep sigh, and say, here we go again.
13: Hundreds of residents have signed a petition limiting street parking to 2 hours during the day and allowing only residents with a permit to park overnight. Christopher Cruz, CBS News.
3: A report from the National Association of Realtors indicates sales of previously occupied homes were essentially flat in April. It's a lackluster showing for the housing market during what's traditionally the busiest time of the year. I'm Steve Kathan, CBS News.
15: Calling all Nebraska conservatives, you're going to want to pay attention to this. 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In the race for Secretary of State, there's one candidate who does more than just talk. 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
15: Bob Evnen worked with President Trump to make sure illegal aliens will never vote in Nebraska elections. The only candidate endorsed by Nebraska Right to Life and an A rating from the NRA. For Secretary of State, there's only one choice.
16: Re-elect Bob Evnen. E-V-N-E-N. 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
15: Paid for by Bob Evnen for Nebraska.
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26: Meanwhile, the forecast calls for breezy, mostly sunny, dry conditions this Monday afternoon. Highs low to mid 80s. Winds will be out of the west, southwest at 15 to 30. Low 40s tonight. Low to mid 70s for highs Tuesday. Partly cloudy, dry. Lows near 40. Mid and upper 80s for highs on Wednesday. Nighttime lows near 50. Mid 80s Thursday. A chance of a few late day showers or thunderstorms. 70s Friday and Saturday. I'm Day Weather Meteorologist Mark Huer.
27: 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It's 81 at Main Street Market at Scott's Bluff and also at Alliance. 80 at Main Street Market at Kimball. Also 80 at Dalton. It's 82 at Bridgeport and 83 at Main Street Market at Torrington. In Chadron, it's 76. In Sydney, 78. Breeze at Scott's Bluff is at about 10 to 15 miles per hour. Humidity at 17%. Barometric pressure at 30.05 and falling. Wind gust 22 at Kimball and 26 mile per hour gust reported at Sydney. North Platte, sunny and 79. In Broken Bow, it's 79. In Grand Island, sunny and 81 degrees. Currently at KNEB here at Scott's Bluff, the studio here, we have a temperature reading at 80 degrees. For more weather information anytime, remember you can always check KNEB.com.
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1: 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Grains are higher here at noon with plenty of support from expectations this week from several reports from the USDA. Crop progress and the updated WASD will be followed by the trade meeting in China, where traders are hoping for a deal that includes soybeans. Exports last week were solid for corn and wheat, though soybean inspections were within the recent range and still falling behind last year's pace. The weather ahead looks to remain dry, and some very warm conditions across much of the plains are expected, and there are germination concerns starting to surface for corn and beans. Cattle futures are lower after starting the day to the upside. News about President Trump reducing tariffs on imported beef took the market lower despite higher cash sales last week and what could be steady to higher cash for this week. July corn is up 3.5 at 4.74¾. December up 3.5 at 4.97. July soybeans are up 5.25 at 12.13¼. November up 5.25 at 11.94¾. July Chicago wheat up 13.25 at 6.32¼. September up 12¾ at 6.46¾. July Kansas City wheat up 8.25 at 6.84. September up 8¾ at 6.95¼. July soybean meal is up 5.40 at 3.25.10. July bean oil down 83 at 73.49. June live cattle are down a dime at 248.80. August down 1.12 at 242.97. August feeders are down 3.25 at 360.97. September down 3.37 at 358.85. June lean hogs are up $1.32 at $99.95, and July up 90 cents at $104.10. 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
6: Antitrust action against the meat packers. Time for Midday Top Ag News. I'm Steve White. The government says AgriStats helped drive up consumer meat prices as the company helped meat processors share private industry data. Under proposed settlement, AgriStats would have to make more information public. Still, experts say high meat prices are driven by several factors. Beef prices, for example, remain near record highs because of drought, high feed costs, a shrinking U.S. cattle herd, and restrictions on cattle imports from Mexico tied to New World screwworm. Separately, the administration is actively investigating potential antitrust violations involving four of the nation's largest beef processors. Senator Pete Ricketts discusses the Department of Justice investigation.
7: I've actually had a chance to talk to the DOJ a couple of months ago and was pleased to see that they've announced this investigation to make sure that if we do have any anti-competitive practices that are going on in the cattle industry, that they're taking a look at that. And I think they're also taking a look, the president's asked them to take a look at, for example, the fertilizer industry as well, for price gouging with what's going on in the Middle East right now. So we're getting back to the cattle. I think that's an important thing to do. And also an important thing is to have more competition, which is why I encourage sustainable beef in North Platte.
6: Agriculture Secretary Brooke Rollins said the company's combined control of roughly 85% of U.S. cattle processing has raised concerns about competition. Nebraska's medical cannabis growers are facing tight deadlines. Cultivators say they can't plant medical cannabis until a seed-to-sale tracking system is approved, and outdoor growing is the only way to break even. Growers recently told the Medical Cannabis Commission they need to start crops by June 1st, but delays in regulations and infrastructure could push harvest back. Farmers and patients alike are urging faster action as that commission meets this afternoon. Nebraska producers continue to make quick progress with planting, and some high school kids are getting in the field too. We send it over to Alex Makovica now with that story.
3: Well, near Raymond, Nebraska, members of the Raymond Central FFA chapter are gaining hands-on ag experience through a community-supported test plot that also helps raise funds for their program. Aaron Studebaker helps lead their alumni and supporters group.
8: I don't really know how to fundraise very well, but I know how to farm, so that's how this got started.
3: This year, the test plot is focused on soybeans, where they're testing different planting populations. Community members can also support the chapter by purchasing self-serve sweet corn from a nearby field. But beyond fundraising, this test plot provides learning experiences for FFA members.
8: We just had kids that just came out here. There were seven of them, and they come out here to learn about anything that happens in agriculture.
6: Thanks, Alex. Excitement is building for the Nebraska Children's Groundwater Festival that's brought kids together for more than 40 years. Connecting with hands-on activities, more than 33,000 students have attended over the years, now coordinated by the Central Platte Natural Resources District, as Marsha Lee tells us more.
9: We have 37 different activities this year, and five of those are outside, and the students really enjoy those.
6: Students learn about conservation, agriculture, wildlife, grasslands, and weather. Each activity is designed to be interactive and memorable. The event was the first of its kind in the nation and has now been replicated in 42 states and several countries. And a quick note, don't forget Tuesday is Election Day in Nebraska. Hope to see you at the polls. And that's a midday check of Ag News. I'm Steve White.
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6: Nebraska students with big business ideas recently competing for more than $80,000 in prize money from the University of Nebraska-Lincoln's annual New Venture Competition. I'm Steve White on the Rural Radio Network. One of this year's top honors went to a young entrepreneur from Ord who's combining agriculture and drone technology. Adam Knapp says his business is already filling a need in rural Nebraska. Knapp recently wrapped up his sophomore year at UNL, where he's studying agribusiness and entrepreneurship. This spring, he took first place in the university's new venture competition with his custom drone spraying business. Before talking business, Knapp was discussing some of the latest precision technology being used on his Valley County farm.
14: Yeah, new to us this year, we just got the three-point hitch that steer itself. So we put the globe back on the planter there, and then it tells so then the planter knows where it's at, so then it'll move the three-point hitch to wherever it needs to be to steer the planter. So that's been a huge upgrade on hills and stuff.
6: Knapp said technology like that has changed the game for agriculture, and it's also helped shape his business idea.
15: All that technology can be a real game changer, can't it?
14: Oh, yeah, it's a huge game changer.
15: You're kind of a technology guy because you got a drone business, right?
14: Yep, that's right, yep.
15: And in fact, you pitched with an angler contest and did pretty well, I understand. Is that right?
14: Yeah, so the College of Business holds their new venture competition every single spring. And so it's all the entrepreneurs and all the businesses and the whole UNL campus, and they can come in and present their business. And I got first place this year, so that's kind of fun.
6: The competition drew a record 84 teams this year from across the university. Knapp's company, Knapp Custom Ops, earned the $15,000 grand prize. His business provides aerial drone application services for farmers in central Nebraska.
14: It's a drone spraying business, so I offer a service, custom application service business to farmers in the Valley County area. So the main thing I do is spray fungicide and insecticide, and then I also spray pastures, spread cover crops, and then do some small herbicide spraying around farmyards and stuff like that.
6: Knapp says the business is already gaining traction because it solves a practical problem for producers, needing timely application work done. And while he's still in college, he says the long-term plan is already pretty clear.
15: So just wrapped up your sophomore year with the idea of get your degree and come home and farm with that and kind of run your custom spray business then.
14: That's the plan, yep.
15: Yeah, awesome.
6: Knapp says one thing may have helped separate his business from other entries, and that's the fact he's already operating in the real world. He's got customers, revenue, and demand.
15: Was it meeting a need, or was it kind of the business plan you put together, or what do you think maybe was kind of the deciding factor there?
14: That's a great question. I think there's a couple things, but I think one of the biggest things was is just the traction I had in the first year, the amount of business I did, the amount of revenue, and also offering a service that is needed and is filling a gap in the area. A lot of great businesses and a lot of great ideas, but some of the other businesses maybe weren't as far along, so that really helped me in the competition.
6: Knapp plans to continue growing both the farming operation and the drone application business after he graduates in a couple of years from the University of Nebraska-Lincoln. Reporting in Ord on the Rural Radio Network, I'm Steve White.
16: This is the story of a very special woman. In a matter of seconds, she turned herself into a great mathematician or an entrepreneur. Her knowledge was limitless and still is. She could also make monsters disappear, especially those that lurked in the shadows under the bed. Once, this woman put back together a teenage girl's broken heart, which had been shattered in 1,000 pieces, just by giving her a bear hug. She masqueraded as a regular person at work, but as a superhero at home. Everyone knows her as Gabriella. I still call her Mom.
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20: The threat of citrus greening continues to loom over the Florida orange industry and production of oranges for your morning orange juice for breakfast.
21: This is a bacterial disease that is spread by a small insect called the Asian citrus psyllid. And once this psyllid feeds on a tree, it causes decline. Decline in production, decline in yield, decline in fruit quality, and ultimately the death of the tree.
20: USDA geneticist Matthew Mattia notes the reduction in juice orange production over time due in part to citrus greening.
21: The number of boxes of citrus has decreased in Florida from the year 2000 at 233 million boxes to, in 2023, 16 million boxes. And this has been the severe impact of HLB.
20: Mattia and colleagues have been working on the potential of breeding fruit that would be HLB and citrus greening tolerant. But an important first step to build to that point is crossbreeding resistant trees at their scion and rootstock levels.
21: These scions and rootstocks interact together to create strong, resilient citrus trees that can tolerate plant stresses that lead to improved fruit quality.
20: Test citrus groves in Florida feature an experimental variety of orange.
21: And this variety called FF5-51-2. And the trees are very dark green and very resilient.
20: Surrounded by groves of an odd test variety.
21: Another variety called U.S. Early Pride. It's very chlorotic, very light green, very sick, and very susceptible to HLB.
20: As reflected by missing spaces within the non-test grove, spots where now dead trees once grew.
21: Tree health is only part of the equation. The other half of the equation is that trees also require good fruit quality to be successful.
20: The required plant breeding occurs either through crossbreeding trees or incorporating plant germplasm.
21: The first stage is the nursery. The nursery needs trees to be able to propagate them and send them to the grove for growers to be able to grow them. In the grove, the trees have to tolerate stress, pest, and disease resistance. The fruit need to be harvested and then transported.
20: Since 2005, when HLB was discovered,
21: there were new and improved rootstocks developed and released from the program. The adoption of rootstocks by the industry has increased to over 40% of the total amount of rootstocks grown in the state of Florida. This is an indication that growers are finding value in these new rootstocks as a way to combat HLB and citrus greening.
20: I'm Rod Bain reporting for the U.S. Department of Agriculture in Washington, D.C.
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2: Time for an update here at the Sports Desk. Again, late this morning on the Rural Radio Network, I'm Chris Cottrell. There was Legion Baseball yesterday on the road for the Wesco Zephyrs. A couple of losses at Cheyenne Post 6. 10-0 in six innings. Game one final. Game two, the Zephyrs pushed the Sixers really the entire way. Wesco broke open a 1-1 tie with two runs in the top of the seventh, but Post 6 rallied for three of their own to win it in the bottom of the seventh. The final score 4-3. George Small pitched 5 2/3 innings, allowing just one run in game two. Carter Lewis allowed three in the seventh to take the loss. Caleb Berta doubled twice and drove in one. The Zephyrs now 1-4 on the season. The Wesco Express, they went 0-4 over the weekend, losing games to Rapid City Post 320 and to the Cheyenne Eagles. The Express are 0-7 to begin their season. The seasons are now over for the Cougar baseball and softball teams after Region 9 tournaments closed out over the weekend. For the baseball team, they went 2-2 at regionals in Pueblo, Colorado. A season-ending loss to Southeast on Saturday, 11-4. Cougar baseball, final record for the year at 24-35. Cougar softball went 1-2 at their Region 9 tournament in McCook, losing two games on Friday to McCook, and then their elimination game that wrapped up their year, a 14-6 loss to Luna. Cougar softball goes 25-26 this season. High school sports, district track and field for this week. Tomorrow, the Class B6 meet, that'll be held at Alliance. The D9 meet at Baird, that'll be Wednesday. And for the C9 district meet, that's Thursday at Perkins County. Well, here's how it sounded Saturday for Husker softball, wrapping up the Big Ten title.
4: 1-2 with two outs, and the base is empty. Nebraska leads UCLA 7-2 in the top of the seventh. From with a 1-2. Suarez swings and misses, strike three, and Nebraska has won the 2026 Big Ten Tournament Championship. The Huskers, the undisputed Big Ten champs.
2: Nate Rohr on the Huskers Radio Network. They down UCLA for the tourney title. And then yesterday, the Huskers received the number 4 national seed. They'll host a regional in Lincoln starting Friday with a game against South Dakota at 4:30 Mountain Time. The other game in Lincoln that day has Grand Canyon playing Louisville. Big Red Baseball, a home sweep over the weekend against Iowa. They win the Sunday game yesterday 8-6. Nebraska Baseball, they'll be on the road to play at Creighton tomorrow. We'll have it here on KDB with coverage starting at 4:30. Coming up tonight, game 4 of that second round Stanley Cup playoff series for the Colorado Avalanche. They're at Minnesota. The Wild won it Saturday 5-1. That was the first loss of the postseason so far for the Avs. Game 4 tonight, coverage on KOLT at 5:30, opening faceoff at 6. That's the latest here at the Sports Desk.
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8: CBS News brief. President Trump says he's considering a push to suspend the federal gas tax for an unspecified time.
9: Until it's appropriate, yeah. It's a small percentage, but it's still money.
8: Today, the president said the ceasefire deal with Iran is on life support. 18 Americans who were on that cruise ship with the deadly hantavirus outbreak are now in quarantine in the U.S. Infectious disease expert Dr. William Schaffner.
10: I have a great deal of confidence in how this is being handled. We may have a few more cases. This is not going to spread widely in our population or around the world.
8: Well, CBS's Vicky Barker reports Cole Allen, accused of trying to kill President Trump, has pleaded not guilty.
11: Allen's lawyers are asking the judge to bar at least two top Justice Department officials from the prosecution because they could be considered victims or witnesses in the case, creating, the lawyers argue, a potential conflict of interest.
8: CBS News Brief, I'm Steve Kathan.
12: Today, well, the forecast calls for breezy, mostly sunny, dry conditions this Monday afternoon. Highs low to mid 80s. Winds will be out of the west, southwest at 15 to 30. Low 40s tonight. Low to mid 70s for highs Tuesday. Partly cloudy, dry. Lows near 40. Mid and upper 80s for highs on Wednesday. Nighttime lows near 50. Mid 80s Thursday. A chance of a few late day showers or thunderstorms. 70s Friday into Saturday. I'm Day Weather Meteorologist Mark Huer.
27: Under partly sunny conditions now, breeze at 10 to 15 miles an hour at Scotts Bluff. Temperature readings at the Legacy Co-op locations ranging from 84 at Main Street Market at Torrington to 80 degrees at Main Street Market at Kimball. In the breeze fairly light at Scotts Bluff right now, and a temperature reading at KNEB currently at 81 degrees. Now it is time for an update on local news headlines at this hour. Dave Strang is in with that update.
28: Thank you, Steve, and good morning. One of the most recognizable voices in a generation of country singers will take the stage at the Scottsbluff County Fair this year. Montgomery Gentry, featuring Eddie Montgomery, will be live in concert July 31st for what's anticipated to be a night of well-known rowdy hits and heartfelt country anthems from the early 2000s to today. Fair manager Lana Hubbard tells KNEB News they're excited to have Montgomery coming to the fair after an extensive search for a headliner.
29: You know, we have a budget that we try to stay within. And, you know, that's always a hard decision to make, you know, and try to fit everybody's, you know, personal interests and stuff. So this one, it just worked out this year. I guess it was timing, routing. I guess all the, you know, things just fell in place for us.
28: Hubbard says both the start of sales and pricing for tickets will be announced at a later date. She tells us they're working on packages they hope will generate excitement, not only for the concert, but also for the fair's tie-in to America's 250th celebration. Following the tragic loss of Troy Gentry in a helicopter crash in 2017, Montgomery decided to continue on with a solo career, keeping the name of the group intact to honor his musical partner. The Gehring Civic Plaza Sculpture Project Committee has announced a replica of the Willa Cather statue that stands in the U.S. Capitol's National Statuary Hall collection is coming to Gehring. Several events are planned for the arrival of the artwork, including installation at the Gehring Public Library May 19th, with a mini-seminar by sculptor Littleton Alston and a showing of the movie O Pioneers at the Midwest Theater July 2nd. Activities July 3rd include a gifting ceremony at the Gehring Civic Plaza, followed by an unveiling at the library. The events are part of the celebration of the 250th anniversary of American independence and the 50th anniversary of Nebraska's Interstate 80 sculptures. The names of two fallen Nebraska heroes have been added to the Nebraska Law Enforcement Memorial Wall in Grand Island. During a ceremony Friday, Trooper Kyle McCasey and Corrections Officer Colby Baber were honored with placement on the Memorial Wall, which has the names of all Nebraska law enforcement officers who have given their life in the line of duty. Nebraska Crime Commission Director and former NSP Colonel Brian Tuma said no one understands the significance of their sacrifice more than Sawyer Wall in Grand Island. During a ceremony Friday, Trooper Kyle McCasey and Corrections Officer Colby Baber were honored with placement on the memorial wall, which has the names of all Nebraska law enforcement officers who have given their life in the line of duty. Nebraska Crime Commission Director and former NSP Colonel Brian Tuma said no one understands the significance of their sacrifice more than survivors.
6: While our fallen heroes demonstrated the true essence of duty and service, their survivors lived it as well, never hesitating to support their loved one in the pursuit of acting for the benefit of their fellow citizens. Survivors have experienced the consequences associated with performing one's duty with selflessness and commitment, with purpose and honor. They have experienced grief, dealt with hardship, and built a path for recovery.
28: Trooper McCasey was killed in the line of duty in February 2025 while investigating a crash in winter storm conditions on I-80, and Corrections Officer Baber passed away in August of 2021 from health complications after contracting COVID-19 while serving at the Community Correctional Center in Lincoln. There are now 158 names etched on the granite wall memorializing Nebraskans' fallen heroes. 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
13: Good afternoon. With a check of your markets, I'm Lacey Shippey on the Rural Radio Network. July corn is up 3 at 474 and a quarter. December up 3 at 496 and a half. July soybeans up 5 and a quarter at 1213 and a quarter. November up 5 and a quarter at 1194 and three quarters. July Chicago wheat up 12 at 631. September up 11 and three quarters at 645 and three quarters. July Kansas City wheat at 6 and three quarters at 682 and a half. September up 7 and a quarter at 693 and three quarters. June live cattle are up a nickel at $248.95, August down 75 at $243.35, August feeders are down $3 at $361.22, September down $287 at $359.35, June lean hogs are up $1.45 at $100.07, July up $1.45 at $104.65. 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
13: Welcome back to the Rural Radio Network for a look at your cash livestock trade. There are some bids out there already this week, with 260 in Iowa, Nebraska, and Texas. A major in the Eastern Corn Belt has even bid 261. A few sales have already happened in Kansas at 260, which is $3 higher than last week's weighted average. And last week, northern dress sales were marked at mostly 402, which is $3 higher than the week before. Southern live cattle traded at mostly 256 to 257, which is $2 to $3 higher. And last week's negotiated trade had 71% committed to nearby delivery. The rest, of course, deferred. Boxed beef prices are higher, with choice up 227 and select up 474, with a movement of 53 loads. Hog prices are unavailable because no hogs have traded yet this week. Pork cutout values are up $1.23 at $98.79 here on the Rural Radio Network.
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19: I'm Alex Makovica, back with you on the Rural Radio Network, now joined by Nebraska Extension's Eric Hunt. And Eric, that sun just keeps coming up and up and up a little bit earlier. It is that time of year. Thanks, as always, for joining us. Just talk about what we might see this week. Looks like some warm days ahead.
20: Some warm days ahead, yeah. Upper-level ridge will be pretty prominent across the western U.S. here the first couple of days of the week, and then that will be shifting toward the east. So we're going to be pretty warm as a result of that. Should be a little bit cooler tomorrow. We do have a cold front coming through. Unfortunately, not really bringing any moisture, right? Maybe parts of eastern Nebraska might see a quick stray shower tomorrow afternoon. Otherwise, looking at pretty dry conditions. Speaking of those rain chances, they're going to be very slim until late this week everywhere. They will pick up in the eastern side of the state toward the end of the week, and I think everybody should have chances of moisture as we head into next week and early portion next week. And it does look to cool off perhaps substantially as we head into early portion next week. So particularly Sandhills, Panhandle, you may be sticking with highs only in the 50s, low 60s by this time next week. So there's some much cooler weather coming. I do think we have some better chance of moisture as we head into the end of this next weekend and early next week. And it does look like the faucet should stay at least on more frequently as we head toward Memorial Day.
19: Okay, I'm looking at a drought monitor map right now for the data that was available released on Thursday. The worst category, D4, exceptional drought, has doubled in the state. What do you see as far as degradation or perhaps improvement here in the next 7 to 10 days with these small moisture chances that you've talked about?
20: I don't necessarily think we'll see any improvement this week, other than there's a slight possibility that a few places in the Panhandle might get bumped up a little bit. I guess some of the indicators look like. But by and large, I don't think we're looking at any improvements coming up this week. And realistically, I think we probably will see a little bit of degradation, particularly across portions of central and eastern Nebraska, where we just really haven't had much moisture here in the last couple of weeks. You know, now we are now entering into our climatologically wettest time of year, so us not getting any moisture at all for a 10 to 14 day period is really actually starting to accumulate the deficits. I mean, that will mean that the drought monitor can change a little bit more quickly as we head into May. Certainly once we get deeper in the summer, we can often will see changes on that a little bit more rapidly than we do during the winter. Even though this last winter we saw pretty remarkable changes for that period of time. Mm-hmm. Maybe if we start actually getting some decent precipitation over the weekend and next week, then maybe we'll start seeing things not degrade as quickly. Maybe even start seeing some improvements. I would just say, though, that the best chance of getting really significant moisture, though, do appear to be mostly along the east of Highway 281. So, I mean, the area of the state where we really have the worst conditions is generally there in west. I think if you take, you know, basically if you looked at Highway 183 and went anywhere west of there, pretty much every county has at least some portion in extreme drought or worse. And the majority of counties are either fully in D3 or worse, or have at least half of them, half the county in D3 or worse. And I'm not necessarily seeing a signal that we're going to see significant improvement in that area. I think the best we could hope for between now and the first part of June is that as we get toward next week and through Memorial Day, that we at least start getting up moisture or things are not getting worse.
19: Mm-hmm. Yeah, absolutely. You take this into consideration. Of course, we've got planting season going on, but people also holding out, going to pasture. I mean, these are real decisions that people are having to make. And like you said, it's usually a wetter time of year. So outlook into the rest of the spring and summer, Eric, as you see it right now, what's the outlook?
20: So we are transitioning to El Nino. I really do think that as we head into June and this summer, that we will start seeing better chances for more consistent moisture getting into this, you know, through the entire state and the entire region. The real problem, though, is that I don't necessarily see a signal that just says that we're just going to get really, really, really good moisture all summer long. I think basically what it would say is that we're going to have at least periods of time where we do get some moisture in. It also tends to be a little bit more scattered, which is not particularly unusual, I would just say, in this part of the country in the summer. But if you look at, like, the historic correlations, I mean, what you'll kind of see is a little bit more blotchy, which basically means that you probably will see some places that will have pretty good moisture, and then you go 40 miles in any direction, it may be somewhat worse. So, I mean, that's to say is that I think the moisture is going to be there for a lot of us this summer, but certainly not all of us. And we really don't have much longer in a lot of the western portion of the state, at least on the cool season grasses, to get some moisture before things really turn to the point where they're not recoverable this year. I think if you look at the pasture range conditions that was in the NAS report last week, showed only 4% of the state's pastures are in good to excellent condition. And I'm not sure I've ever seen a number quite that low this time of year. I mean, that's the type of number you see like in September, October, after you've had a major drought. So, I mean, for the fact that we're that poor at this portion of the year leads me to think that we don't have much longer in the western half of state. And, you know, we'll see what this week turns out like. But if we don't get that moisture by Memorial Day, there are a lot of people that are going to make some very, very tough decisions.
19: Yeah, absolutely. Nebraska Extension's Eric Hunt joining us as he does every Monday here on the Rural Radio Network.
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26: Good day, everyone. This is Scott Rhodes with the USDA Market News Service in St. Joseph, Missouri, with a noon livestock and grain market report for Monday, May the 11th. On Friday, negotiated cash

0: light on moderate demand in Nebraska and the Western Corn Belt. Compared to Thursday in Nebraska, live purchases were unevenly steady at 260. The last established stress market was Thursday from 402 to 405, with mostly 402. Compared to Thursday in the Western Corn Belt, live purchases were steady at mostly 260. The last established stress market was Thursday with mostly 4 to 403, and negotiated cash trade was limited on moderate demand in Kansas. There were a few live purchases at 260, but not enough for an adequate market test. The last established market test in Kansas was Thursday, with live purchases from 256 to 260. Negotiated cash trade was inactive on light demand in the Texas Panhandle, and the last established market test in the Texas Panhandle was Thursday, with live purchases at mostly 256. Looking at formula purchases, the head count for Friday was 37,800, with an average carcass weight of 949, the weighted average net price of $402.88. Let's head over and take a look at our boxed beef cutouts. The choice cutout is at $390.66. That is up $2.27 for the day. The select, $389.75. That is up $4.74 for the day. This puts the choice select spread at 91 cents. There has been 53 loads traded for the day so far, with 29 loads choice, 4 select, and 20 loads of trimmings and grindings. Looking at the cutter cow cutout, the current value is $359.27. That is up $0.74. For boneless processing beef, there has been 22 loads nationally. With the National Daily Pork Report, the morning movement totaled 178 loads. The carcass price is $98.79, and that is up $1.23. On the National Daily Direct Hog Report, there were 2,168 negotiated sales, and the 5-day rolling average is at $95.11. Heading over now, let's take a look at our futures on the Chicago Mercantile Exchange. On live cattle for June, $249.60, and that is up $0.70. August, $244.27, that is up $0.17. October, $238.02, and that is down $0.27. Feeder cattle for May, $368.85, that is up $1.47. August, $363.82, that is down $0.40. September, $362, and that is down $0.22. Lean hogs for May, $90.77, that is down $0.10. June, $1.12, and that is up $1.05. July, $104.40, and that is up $1.20. Let's head over and look at the grains. Corn for May, $4.60 and a quarter. That is up $4. July, $4.74 and three quarter. That is up $3.50. September, $4.81 and a quarter. That is up $3.50. Soybeans for May, $12.01, up $6 and three quarter. July, $12.13 and a half, up $5.50. August, $12.08 and a half. That is up $5 and three quarter. Hard red winter wheat, May, $6.72 and three quarter. That is up $17 and three quarter. July, $6.83. That is up $7 and a quarter. And September, $6.94 and a half. And that is up $8. This was a look at the Midday Market Report for USDA Market News Service in St. Joseph, Missouri. This has been Scott Rhodes.
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2: I'm Jennifer Kuiper. The ceasefire with Iran appears to be extremely fragile. CBS's Stacey Lin reports.
3: President Trump called the Iran ceasefire
4: unbelievably weak
3: and says it's on massive life support.
4: Where the doctor walks in and says, sir, your loved one has approximately a 1% chance of living.
3: He described Tehran's latest proposal to end the war as garbage because they would not commit to a nuclear concession.
4: The plan is that they cannot have a nuclear weapon. And they didn't say that in their letter.
3: Stacey Lin, CBS News, the White House.
2: Gas prices have been climbing since the war with Iran began, and President Trump says he wants to help people by suspending the federal gas tax. Congress has to approve the move. According to Gas Buddies' Patrick DeHaan,
5: if the price of oil goes up shortly thereafter the tax holiday takes effect, it can be obfuscated. The impact on what consumers are visibly seeing can be hidden.
2: 18 people, 17 of them American passengers, evacuated from the hantavirus-hit cruise ship, and they've been flown back to the U.S. Two are in Atlanta and 16 in Nebraska. Dr. Michael Wadman, the medical director of the National Quarantine Unit in Omaha.
6: We welcomed 15 passengers to the quarantine unit early this morning. One passenger did go to the biocontainment unit.
2: There are 28 people still on the ship who need to disembark, and after that happens, 26 others will be taken to the Netherlands. The lone Democrat on the Federal Communications Commission has told the CEO of Disney that the FCC is out to censor ABC TV, which is owned by Disney. CBS's Jim Krasula has more.
7: FCC member Ana Gomez says ABC has been a victim of a, quote, sustained, coordinated campaign of censorship and control by the Trump administration. Gomez has released a letter she sent to the CEO of Disney, which owns ABC, saying that the FCC under Republican Chairman Brendan Carr has been weaponized to pressure, quote, a free and independent press and all media into submission.
2: Even though the price of gas and airline tickets is jumping, experts expect record-breaking travel during Memorial Day weekend. CBS's Chris Van Cleve.
8: The 45 million expected to travel is up just 0.4% from last year. AAA's Aixa Diaz.
9: Despite high gas prices, most people still travel, and they don't let that deter them from going on their trip. They may budget accordingly, but they're still going to go on their getaway.
8: Most, 39.1 million, will drive, getting hit with gas prices topping $4.50 a gallon on average, up about $1.40 from a year ago.
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14: I'm Vicky Barker at the Foreign Desk in London. Ireland, Spain, and Slovenia have just announced they won't be broadcasting the Eurovision Song Contest this weekend in protest at Israel's inclusion. Five countries had already announced they were boycotting this year's event to show their opposition to Israel's offensive in Gaza. That means only 35 countries will be taking part in this, the 70th edition of the competition. That's the smallest number of participants in at least two decades.
2: The Devil Wears Prada 2 edges out Mortal Kombat 2 at the North American box office over the weekend. Studio estimates show The Devil Wears Prada 2 earned $43 million in its second weekend, while Mortal Kombat 2 took in $40 million in its first. The Devil Wears Prada 2 has grossed $433 million worldwide. in 12 days, surpassing the first film's total. Jennifer Kuiper, CBS News.
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19: Hey, well, the forecast calls for breezy, mostly sunny, dry conditions this Monday afternoon. Highs low to mid-80s. Winds will be out of the west, southwest at 15 to 30. Low 40s tonight. Low to mid-70s for highs Tuesday. Partly cloudy, dry. Lows near 40. Mid and upper 80s for highs on Wednesday. Nighttime lows near 50. Mid-80s Thursday. A chance of a few late-day showers or thunderstorms. 70s Friday and Saturday. I'm Day Weather Meteorologist Huer.
20: Right now at Legacy Co-op locations across the region, it is a little bit breezy and skies that are partly sunny around the area. Temperatures currently at Main Street Market at Torrington, it's 85 degrees, 84 at Bridgeport, 82 at Dalton, 81 at Main Street Market at Kimball, 84 at Alliance, and 84 at Main Street Market at Scott's Bluff. And at KNEB currently, with breeze here at near 15 miles per hour, maybe gusting a little stronger at times. And the temperature reading at KNEB at 83 degrees. Remember, you can check the website and get weather information anytime through KNEB.com.
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0: 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Grains are higher headed into the close today with plenty of support from expectations this week. We have several reports from the USDA, including crop progress and the update in OSD tomorrow. That's followed by the trade meeting in China scheduled for Thursday and Friday, where traders are hoping for a deal that includes soybeans. And exports last week were solid for corn and wheat, though soybean inspections were within the recent range. They are still falling behind last year's pace. And the weather ahead looks to remain dry with some very warm conditions across much of the plains, followed by a cool down for some areas. And crude oil is up just under $3 a barrel on the Strait of Hormuz closure and the inability to come up with a peace plan. July corn is up 4 at 475 and a quarter. December up 4 at 497 and a half. July soybeans up 4 and 3 quarters at 12 and 3 quarters. November beans up a nickel at 1194 and a half. July Chicago wheat up 14 and a half at 633 and a half. September up 14 and a quarter at 648 and a quarter. July Kansas City wheat up 9 and a quarter at 685. September up 9 and a half at 696. And July soybean meal is up 5 at 324.70. July bean oil down 73 at 73.59. June live cattle are up 50 cents at 249.40. August down 55 at 243.55. August feeders down 192 at 362.30. September down 207 at 360.15. June lean hogs are up $1.60 at $100.22. And class 3 milk for June down 14 at 17.19 here on the Rural Radio Network.
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0: Welcome back to the Rural Radio Network. It's time for a discussion of your closing livestock markets with David Erickson of Ag Optimus in Akron, Iowa. And David, looks like we're going to end the day lower here after starting the day on a positive note and losing that traction here today. Tell me what you made of today's trade.
4: Yeah, Lacey, as if the end of the week wasn't wild enough in the livestock, we started off kind of right where we left off. Market was strong early, as you said, on the news that there were a couple major packers trying to buy cattle at 60, and on a Monday at that. We'll have to see if they got any done at those levels, as I think most of those bids were gone shortly after that. Mid-session, there was an announcement out of the White House that that President Trump was going to ease beef tariffs on meat coming in from Brazil and some other countries, and the cattle kind of took a jump off the high dive. Feeder cattle traded nearly 700 points lower, while June live cattle traded nearly 350 points lower. Cash trade was strong last week with the negotiated in the five area over 92,000, which would be nearly 20,000 more than a week ago. Average in the five area for a steer was 258.52, which would be about $3.50 better than the week prior. Show lists, according to Cattle Facts, were reported today up 5,400 in Texas, down 6,200 in Kansas, and down 8,800 in Nebraska and Colorado. kill for last week ended up about 10,000 less than the week prior. The big question is whether that was due to a lack of numbers or lack of motivation on the Packers side. As for the rest of the week, who knows what it'll bring, but we did some violation on the technical side of things, so one thing is for sure, it will be interesting.
0: Well, thank you, David. That again is Dave Erickson of Ag Optimist joining us for a look at your closing markets here on the Rural Radio Network.
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28: On today's program, we're going to recap a symposium that was hosted by the Animal Agriculture Alliance in Kansas City this week. Here to tell us about that, Cody Lambrecht. He is from the Bennington area. He serves on the board of directors for the Nebraska Pork Producers Association. So I understand this symposium, it's an annual thing. It rotates between central United States and back east. Animal Ag Alliance. Tell me about the group that put this on.
29: Yeah, first of all, thanks for having me. And I am also new to the Animal Ag Alliance. I was lucky enough to be nominated this year for an Emerging Farmer Award that got me down and got me introduced to the program. And what it is, Chad, it's a group of individuals that cares deeply for the success of the livestock and ag in general. And they are our eyes and ears looking out for maybe some hurdles coming up in the future in terms of maybe the policy side or the activism side. They do a job that as an ag producer or a livestock producer myself, I don't necessarily have the time to look out and see what all of these individuals that want to maybe put a halt to the livestock production. They keep an eye on that side of things. And let's face it, we're in a global market today. Decisions made not only in the U.S., but maybe Canada, Mexico, overseas, they look over all of that for us. So it's an organization that has a love for the industry and keeps a watch out for us, livestock producers and stakeholders.
28: All right, very good. So tell me about the symposium itself. What were some of the topics that were covered and some of the things that you found most interesting, Cody?
29: Some of the topics that were covered were communication from livestock producers to stakeholders. So some of the individuals attending this were livestock producers like myself from the poultry side, dairy side, beef, swine, but also stakeholders on the other side of the livestock production chain. So wholesalers, retailers, and for instance, like a Costco representative was there. some fast food chains. So the communication route between us, what do us livestock producers see needs going forward, and how, and what's a effective way to communicate that with the other side of the production side, with the stakeholders, and putting us all in a room and trying to figure out wants, needs, and what we see as problems maybe going forward.
28: So let's drill down on that a little bit more. Communications up the chain, if you will. People at that level, what do they want to hear from you? You know, what information are they interested in?
29: Yeah, that was an interesting topic. Some of it was the communication back and forth was maybe in a jargon that some of the stakeholders might not always understand. Some of the communication that they wanted to see was not in terms of data and science, but maybe in terms of our story and what we're feeling. And that was, and Chad, to be honest, that was also with the consumer, just being effective and getting a point across.
28: Before I let you go, tell me about this recognition that you were involved in, receiving an award. What was that all about, Cody?
29: That was just, I was nominated for an emerging farmer or livestock producer. So I was fortunate enough to be selected from the swine side of things. So there was also an individual there on the beef side, and then an individual there on the poultry side.
28: Congratulations on that recognition, Cody, and thanks for taking the time and telling us about it. Sounded like it was a very interesting event. That's Cody Lambrecht. He's from Bennington. He's on the board of directors for the Nebraska Pork Producers Association. I'm Chad Moyer.
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0: Mother's Day on the farm is a little different, I would suspect, from any other. This is The Good Life. I'm Lacey Shipping. There's so much that can be said and has been said about a mother's role. It starts with feeding babies, kissing scraped knees and changing the diapers. Then it's laundry, packing backpacks and making supper, remembering school events, and helping with the problems that require a bit more than just kissing the pain. Farm moms, though, I think carry a little extra on their shoulders each day, because while a farm mom also cares for children and she might have a job in town, when she comes home, she's not done. She must fold the laundry, cook the supper, and herd kids to get homework and baths completed, but she might also have to go outside and watch a gate or work in a sorting pen because she's all the help her husband has that day and she works for free. Or maybe it's shuffling and fetching equipment from field to field. When she gets home, the house is still dirty. The people who live there are still hungry and there's likely still some kind of animal that needs attention. And Mother's Day might include a few notes and maybe some flowers. But the work continues still. and they manage it all. And I think that's also why farm kids grow up to be like farm kids are, with an idea of what work and responsibilities look like. Because if they didn't pitch in, their mama might go crazy. I can't speak for your mom, but mine was also a steady source of comedic relief. When the days started to feel too long and the stress was high, it felt like any situation might implode. But mom was usually there, and she'd likely do something that would break the tension. She wasn't trying, but it never failed that if a ridiculous decision was to be made that ended in an utterly embarrassing situation, it would be mom who was left blushing and flustered while the rest of us cherished a good laugh. I can recall the day in the milking parlor when a particularly ornery cow set her foot on the hem of mom's shirt and refused to budge. Poor mom was stuck under hoof while that stubborn bovine was finished milking. And she put up with a lot of ragging about her mishaps with equipment and backing things up. And there was the best occasion when she tried to catch a small calf that had escaped while trying to load a few on the trailer. And against most anyone's better judgment, she ran and thought she'd catch that squirrely runaway, and then swan-dived in a last-ditch effort to snatch it by the tail. Instead, she hit the ground, which was wet with dew, and it stuck fast to her pink sweatpants, and she slid right out of them. She stood up and turned several shades pinker than those pants, which were still on the ground. But despite all of her shenanigans, our mom was, and still is, the steady help you can call. She remembers everything, and she is resilient. Her service to our family farm growing up was the example that I look to each day as I work with my husband and raise our kids to know what values and work ethic should look like. I'm Lacey Shippey with The Good Life.
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16: Hi, neighbors. This is John Hansen, your Nebraska Farmers Union president with Irons in the Fire. And we, of course, encourage everyone, regardless of your view on the issues, to make sure you do your civic duty and your citizen responsibilities and vote tomorrow and make sure that you do weigh in. And we do everything we can to make sure that, as an organization, that we're holding up our end of the bargain by encouraging people to get educated, to get constructively engaged, and to work with others who have like interests, like values, and to participate in our democratic system. And so that's what we think our responsibilities are in a democracy. Our system is set up for those who participate, which means that they have an active perspective. They're not just watchers. They're not just Monday morning quarterbacks. They're not just complainers. That they're responsible for the operation of our democracy. By the way, all of those things are also exactly the case with cooperatives. So if you think about your responsibilities as an owner of your co-op, it's not to just watch, it's not to just be a customer, it's also to have an ownership and an active perspective. And so all of that said, Farmers Union has long had a bone to pick with the U.S. Supreme Court relative to the Citizens United decision that they made, which has undermined and eliminated all of the efforts at the state and federal level to limit campaign spending. And is campaign spending free speech? The Supreme Court says yes. We say not really. What we see is the ability of folks with enormous financial resources, both personal and corporate, to be able to use their money and their power to influence the outcome of our elections in a fashion that works to their particular economic advantage. The ability to be able to use your money and power to get more money and power by distorting our election process is not the same thing as your right to free speech. Two very different things, and we think that the Supreme Court made the exact wrong call on that issue, and all of the dark money that's being used to drown out a lot of our elections is proof positive that they did, in fact, get it wrong. Thanks for your time, and we'll be seeing you.
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4: CBS News Brief. President Trump is asked where the ceasefire stands with Iran and responds, "It's unbelievably weak."
5: I would say the ceasefire is on massive life support, where the doctor walks in and says, "Sir, your loved one has approximately a 1% chance of living."
4: The president says he wants to help drivers by suspending the federal gas tax. Gas Buddy's Patrick DeHaan.
17: Well, it certainly would potentially reduce the national average by as much as 18.4 cents per gallon.
4: Congress must approve the move. 18 people, 17 of them American passengers, evacuated from the cruise ship at the center of a hantavirus outbreak have been flown to the U.S. Two are in Atlanta and 16 in Nebraska. Dr. Brendan Jackson with the CDC.
2: There's going to be an individualized decision plan for them to determine if it makes more sense for them to complete their 42-day monitoring period at home.
4: CBS News Brief, I'm Jennifer Kuiper.
6: Hello, Scotts Bluff, and a very good Monday to everyone across western Nebraska and southeastern Wyoming. After a beautiful end of the weekend, we're carrying on with warm and dry, breezy conditions here across the region this Monday. Record warmth going to be a possibility a couple of days this week, the first of which we'll see some near record warmth today. Then we'll have a good chance of potentially some record highs on Wednesday, maybe Thursday as well. High pressure across the region today. A weak frontal system brushes the area tonight into Tuesday, trims us back a few degrees for tomorrow, then rebuilding high pressure across the Great Basin, Rockies, and High Plains, going to bring in a very warm early to mid-May air mass for Wednesday into Thursday. As we head into late this week and the upcoming weekend, trending slightly cooler again, with a little better chance of some scattered shower and thunderstorm activity. I'll be back with more in just a moment.
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6: Your day weather forecast calls for breezy, mostly sunny, dry conditions this Monday afternoon. Highs low to mid 80s. Winds will be out of the west, southwest at 15 to 30. Low 40s tonight. Low to mid 70s for highs Tuesday. Partly cloudy, dry. Lows near 40. Mid and upper 80s for highs on Wednesday. Nighttime lows near 50. Mid 80s Thursday. A chance of a few late day showers or thunderstorms. 70s Friday into Saturday. I'm day weather meteorologist Mark Huer.
24: Temperatures are in the 80s across the region at this hour. Skies are partly to mostly sunny, a little bit breezy around the region. Current temperatures at the Legacy Co-op locations around the area. It's 84 at Alliance and Main Street Market at Kimball, 85 at Main Street Market Scotts Bluff, 88 at Main Street Market at Torrington, 83 at Dalton, and 86 at Bridgeport. Elsewhere across the region and across the state right now, in Chadron it's 80 degrees, in Sydney it's 82, North Platte 81, in McCook sunny 81, Ogallala sunny 84, Valentine sunny 84 degrees, Grand Island is 82, Kearney sunny in 81, and in Lincoln sunny in 82, 75 with sunshine at Omaha. Barometric pressure at Scotts Bluff, about 30.02, falling a little bit. Breeze gusting near 20 at Scotts Bluff. 25-mile-an-hour gust reported at Alliance. And winds were gusting 20 to 25 at times at Kimball and at Sydney as well. Humidity at Scotts Bluff currently at 14%, 83 at the airport. And at KNEB right now, we have a temperature reading at 85 degrees here at the studio, 85. The high yesterday at Scotts Bluff, 72. The record high for this date, 94, set in 1900. The record low, 24 degrees, and that goes back to 1946.
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1: Thank you, Steve. Good morning, everyone. Another apparent swatting incident in the Panhandle today, this time involving the Alliance High School. Alliance police say a bomb threat was received this morning for the school, and while all available investigative and intelligence information indicated the threat was likely not credible, the decision to evacuate the building was made for the safety of students and staff. All other public schools in the community were placed on a temporary hold status. Buses were taking high school students to the Knight Museum in accordance with the district's established reunification protocols for parents. Chief David Levitt says the department is working closely with school officials and actively investigating the incident. It appears that the case against the former Gearing McDonald's GM accused of sexually assaulting a coworker has been dismissed. 22-year-old Jacob Greyer was arrested in March after a female coworker told authorities that he had cut her hours after she ended a fling that they were having. Online court records show charges in this or any related case against Greyer no longer filed online in the justice system. Prior to his arrest, Greyer had actually filed two civil petitions claiming that the woman was harassing his employer and girlfriend with lies against him. However, those orders were denied and dismissed. KNEB News has reached out to Scottsbluff County Attorney Dave Eubanks for comment, but as of broadcast time, had not heard back from the county attorney. Additional steps are being taken to try to shore up transit finances in Scottsbluff County. Transit manager Kurt Richter last week received approval from county commissioners to begin the process of raising fares for Tri-City Roadrunner service. Richter estimated his proposal would raise up to $40,000 toward a $150,000 shortfall.
8: Haven't been a fare increase here since, honestly, I don't remember. I've been here almost 9 years, and it's been, one of my employees has been here like 17, and he doesn't ever recall that. Mm-hmm. So I have to look back and find him the last year. I know right out of Kearney just raised theirs. Basically, what we're proposing is a dollar raise in all fares. So,
1: Richter said the fare increase would go through an open hearing and comment period before taking effect. The board also approved sending a letter to Nebraska's congressional delegation seeking additional transit funding with a request for message coordination with other area transit agencies that are facing similar shortfalls. We'll have more news in just a moment.
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1: The Gearing Civic Plaza Sculpture Project Committee has announced a replica of the Willa Cather statue that stands in the U.S. Capitol's National Statuary Hall collection is coming to Gearing. Several events are planned for the arrival of the artwork, including installation at the Gearing Public Library on May 19th with a mini-seminar by sculptor Littleton Alston and a showing of the movie O Pioneers at the Midwest Theater July 2nd. Activities on July 3rd include a gifting ceremony at the Gearing Civic Plaza to be followed by an unveiling at the library. The event's part of the celebration of the 250th anniversary of American Independence and 50th anniversary of Nebraska's Interstate 80 sculptures. Graduation season kicking off, it was a day of pride and joy Saturday for graduates at Western Nebraska Community College. More than 250 students received their degree, diploma, or certificate, with graduates from WNCC and beyond. This year's commencement speaker was Oscar Gonzalez, a 2019 graduate and owner of Reverence Funeral Parlor here in Scottsbluff. Throughout the speech, Gonzalez focused heavily on confronting fear and uncertainty.
3: Fear is part of the process. You'll feel it when you apply for a job that you're not sure you're qualified for, when you move to a new city where you don't know anybody, and when you take a risk that might not pay off. Fear shows up when something matters. The goal isn't to eliminate fear. The goal is to stop letting it decide for you.
1: Gonzalez challenged graduates to take ownership of their lives, define success on their own terms, and remain grounded in their values regardless of outside pressure. And the public is pitching in to help keep the silver screen alive in Mitchell. Last week, the Friends of the Nile Theater announced that the server, which helps operate the projector and interfaces with the digital media suppliers that the studios use, had crashed. That meant the screening of The Devil Wears Prada 2 was scrapped as they began their fundraising with a goal of $10,000 to cover the cost of a new server. The theater hosted a popcorn night on Saturday, which paired with individual donations, helped raise roughly $4,000 as of this morning. If you'd like to donate money to help with the endeavor, there are several ways to do so. You can find those by locating our story on our website at KNEB.com. 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From the Rural Radio Newsroom, I'm Scott Miller.

0: Vista is very valuable to my dad. The feeling that I have in my heart to know that he's being taken care of and he's got friends there, that's a big relief for me.
1: I was very hesitant in moving in here because I felt like I was going to lose my independence. But so far, I like it very well. The girls at work here are very friendly, and I've got some very good friends here.
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3: 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That's what warms my heart.
4: 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I love it here. I have no other way to say it, but this is home.
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6: Ogallala Livestock regular sale with special stock cow and cow-calf pair sale this Wednesday, May 13th, starting at 8:30 on weigh-ups. 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In the stock cow division, Cooning Farms, 270 Angus and semi-Angus stock cows. They'll be three-year-old to short-term, bred to K-cattle, semi-Angus bulls due August 15th for 60 days. In the pair division, Haythorn Land and Cattle, 148 Angus and black, white, face, and red cows with 175-pound calves at side. They're all short, solid to short term, and another 30 with 125 pound calves at side, also short, solid, and short term. Here's Brandon Newton, 100 Angus black, white face, and a few red cows with 200 pound calves at side. They'll be short, solid, and short term cows. RSP Cattle LLC, 80 Angus cows with Angus calves at side. They're all first calf to 9 year olds, a complete dispersion. The Logan Ranch, 51 head of Angus heifers with their first calf at side, weighing 150 pounds. Here's the Dove Ranch, 40 head of Angus and black, white face, short term cows with 250-pound calves at side. Jason Koberstein, 30 head of Angus cows with calves at side. They'll be 3-year-old to 8-year-olds and tagged to match. Lee Struckmeyer, 30 black and red Angus heifers with red Angus sired calves at side. Here's Mark Wilson, 30 head of Angus heifers with March-born calves at side. Here's Sioux Ranch, 17 Angus heifers with 150-pound calves at side. All this and many more valued consignments this Wednesday, May 13th at Ogallala Livestock regular sale with a special stock cow and cow-calf pair sale.
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9: Time to check afternoon sports today on the Rural Radio Network. I'm Chris Cottrell. High school sports district track and field will be this week. Tomorrow the B6 meet takes place at Alliance. The D9 meet, that'll be at Baird on Wednesday. And for the C9 district track and field meet Thursday, that'll be at Perkins County. The 32nd annual Panhandle Prep All-Star Basketball games are set to be played on Friday, May 29th at Scottsbluff High School. Coaches and rosters have been announced. You can find the full press release posted on the website. The WNCC baseball and softball seasons wrapped up over the weekend at those respective Region 9 tournaments. The baseball team went 2-2 in Pueblo, Colorado. The key game, the opener, they lost to Otero. That loss had them fighting back from the jump. They then won twice over Luna and Otero, but fell to Southeast in an elimination game 11-4 on Saturday. Cougar baseball wraps up their year at 24-35. The softball team went 1-2 at regionals in McCook, a pair of Friday losses to McCook and a walk-off, and then a season-ending loss to Luna. Cougar softball completes their season, winning 10 of their final 12, the final record 25-26. Yesterday in Legion baseball, a pair of road losses for the Wesco Zephyrs at Cheyenne Post 6. The game one final, 10-0 in six innings. Eric Sabala had two hits in that one. Game two, the Z's pushed the Sixers the entire entire way. Wesco broke open a 1-1 game, scoring twice in the top of the seventh, but then Post 6 responded to walk it off with three runs. They won it 4-3 in the bottom of the seventh. George Schmall worked 5 2/3 innings, allowing just one run. Carter Lewis took the loss. He allowed the three runs in the seventh. Caleb Berta doubled twice and drove in one. The Zephyrs are now 1-4 to begin the year. The Express went 0-4 over the weekend, losing games to Rapid City Post 320 and the Cheyenne Eagles. The Wesco Express are 0-7 to start their campaign. This past Saturday, the 17th annual Summit to Summit Run Walk event was held, with Summit Christian College the starting point for the 7.2-mile journey for a second straight year. The top female runner was Sarah Avila.
10: It was pretty good. It was nice and warm to start, so I felt really good on the first half. Coming down, we had a wind at our back, so that was awesome too. I think it helped me go a little faster this year.
9: Sarah Avila teaches and helps coach at Mitchell. She won the female division of the Summit to Summit Saturday. The top male runner and overall winner once again was Nick Kazire. The Husker softball team won the Big Ten tournament Saturday, beating UCLA in the final. Then yesterday, they received the overall number 4 national seed, and they'll host a regional starting on Friday. Head coach Rhonda Revell and the Huskers hosting a regional for the first time since 2013.
11: I knew we were in today, but all the, you know, the anxiousness of what and who and all that, but it was also an excitement, and I knew we were going to celebrate tonight, and I knew we were going to go over to the baseball game. So there's been a lot of things, and really just trying to take today to have a lot of joy and excitement until I get done with you guys, and then I'm going to go get focused on South Dakota.
9: Nebraska hosting the regional starting Friday. They'll play South Dakota at 4:30 Mountain Time. The other game in Lincoln will feature Grand Canyon playing Louisville. For Husker baseball, a 3-game home sweep of Iowa over the weekend. They finished Big Ten play unbeaten at home, 15-0. Will Bolt's team able to break open a 5-5 game in the seventh?
12: Dylan Carey, I told him that may have been one of my favorite swings I've ever seen him take in his career. Just how he's matured as a hitter over the years, and just taking a pitch out over the plate and hitting a line drive the other way, you know, to drive in, you know, a huge insurance right there.
9: Nebraska closing out the regular season this weekend with a road series at Minnesota. But ahead of that, how about a road game tomorrow at Creighton? We'll have that one here on KDB starting at 4:30 Mountain Time with the broadcast. On the ice, is it a series now? The Avs lost for the first time in the playoffs on Saturday at Minnesota.
13: Hartman and Parker Kelly are sitting, 2 minutes each roughing. Faber up in the attack, Kaprizov right down Broadway. Kaprizov scores. My goodness. For the first time in this series, Minnesota draws first blood, 1-0 Wild.
9: Connor McGahee had the call on Saturday night on Altitude Sports. All Wild in that one. They won it 5-1. Game 4 tonight in Minnesota. We'll have coverage on KOLT 690 and 101.7 starting at 5:30. Opening faceoff at 6 o'clock. Rockies lost 2 of 3 over the weekend at Philadelphia. They've got tonight off before starting a road series tomorrow at Pittsburgh. That's the latest here at the Sports Desk. I'm Chris Cottrell.
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2: Lots of archival data from livestock auctions across the country. Only one thing, according to Lonnie Peets of the Agricultural Marketing Service.
3: We did not have a way to be able to put one price for the whole country.
2: That led to an over year-long development, culminating in the recent rollout of an online national feeder and stocker cattle dashboard. As a reminder, the differences between feeder and stocker cattle.
3: We typically think of stocker cattle as being those lighter weight cattle weighing from 300 to 600 pounds that will go out onto grass or onto wheat pastures, and then they are grown up until they get ready to go into the feed yard segment. That's where we move to the feeder cattle segment, typically 700 pounds and up, and then eventually they would get to your plate whenever they are harvested.
2: So the dashboard as a one-stop data resource.
3: Dashboard where we could have all that information, especially now since the cow herd is at the lowest level in over 70 years. We felt that the stakeholders within the beef industry needed to have a place to be able to get all this information downloaded so they could make real-time and smart marketing decisions for their own operations.
2: Pete says the user base goes beyond cattle producers.
3: We have feed yards as well as packers look at this information so they can make marketing decisions, whether it be current or whether it be in the future for 4, 5, 6 months, even a year out.
2: So using the example of feedlot placements to illustrate use of the feeder and stocker cattle dashboard,
3: the producers can actually see some of these over 600 pounds and extrapolate by utilizing some other USDA reports to where the placements could possibly be, as well as the cow herd retention whenever we have the percent heifers that are going through auctions, and we can then extrapolate, okay, is the herd expansion going to happen? Are we in contraction or are we just in status quo? Producers can actually look at these prices to make some of their marketing decisions for the coming week and to see whether they want to procure more cattle or whether they just want to stay on the sidelines for a week or so just to kind of let the market settle somewhere where they feel the most comfortable to procure those animals.
2: I'm Rod Bain reporting for the U.S. Department of Agriculture in Washington, D.C.
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7: I'm Jennifer Kuiper, a French woman and an American have tested positive for the hantavirus as nations around the world repatriated passengers from a cruise ship hit by an outbreak. CBS's Ian Lee in Omaha, Nebraska has more.
8: We now know that there were 18, all 18 were Americans. One is a dual British national. You have some of them here in Omaha and some of them in Atlanta. Now, that reason for that is because they have limited space, limited beds. If things go horribly wrong, they want to make sure that they have the resources available.
7: Meantime, the cruise ship has

0: sailed away from the Spanish island of Tenerife after the last 28 evacuees disembarked, and with 26 crew, the ship is expected to reach Rotterdam in 5 days. President Trump says that he intends to suspend the federal gas tax for a period of time and phase it back in when gas goes down. The move requires an act of Congress. Gas Buddies' Patrick DeHaan says what people would save could be wiped out pretty quickly with rising oil prices.
1: Americans oftentimes believe that these tax suspensions will freeze the underlying price of gasoline when there are many different factors that still can be competing in the backdrop for whether or not motorists will tangibly see this 18-cent reduction.
0: President Trump says the ceasefire with Iran is on life support, but he says he does believe he can still negotiate with their leadership.
2: You have the moderates and you have the lunatics. And I think the moderates are more respected. The lunatics want to fight till the end. You know, it'll be a very quick fight.
0: A new survey shows costs continue to climb for businesses in this country because of the war with Iran. CBS's Cammie McCormick reports.
3: Most businesses say they're affected by rising energy prices. Transportation costs are eating into everyday operations. Two-thirds also report higher costs for materials over the past 3 months. And supply disruptions for things like fertilizer are straining operations for some. The National Association for Business Economics says nearly half of businesses are passing along costs to consumers, and a growing number think prices will continue to rise.
0: Accused White House Correspondents' Dinner shooter Cole Allen has entered a not guilty plea in court. His legal team is also making a request, as CBS's Katrina Kaufman explains.
4: His lawyers are trying to argue that Acting Attorney General Todd Blanche, U.S. Attorney for D.C. Jeanine Pirro, and potentially the entire D.C. office should be disqualified from this case. Because of the way they've been presenting in the media, they have said that they are potentially alleged targets of this attack.
0: Stocks are up on Wall Street. This is CBS News.
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0: An unusual apology followed last night's NBA draft lottery.
13: Before the Washington Wizards secured the overall number one pick, there was drama on NBA TV.
14: The fifth pick in the NBA draft will be made by the LA Clippers.
15: So the Clippers received this pick from the Pacers because of the Ivica Zubac trade.
13: The Pacers had a 52% chance of walking away with a top four pick in the NBA draft. If so, they would have kept it. Ending up at number five means sending their pick to the Clippers as part of that trade. Pacers president of basketball operations Kevin Pritchard took to social media to say, quote, "I'm really sorry to all our fans. I own taking this risk. I thought we were due some luck." Steve Kathan, CBS News.
0: Sales of previously occupied U.S. homes were essentially flat in April, another lackluster showing for the housing market during what's traditionally its busiest time of the year. Jennifer Kuiper, CBS News.
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6: Meanwhile, the forecast calls for breezy, mostly sunny, dry conditions this Monday afternoon. Highs low to mid-80s. Winds will be out of the west, southwest at 15 to 30. Low 40s tonight. Low to mid-70s for highs Tuesday. Partly cloudy, dry. Lows near 40. Mid and upper 80s for highs on Wednesday. Nighttime lows near 50. Mid-80s Thursday. A chance of a few late-day showers or thunderstorms. 70s Friday into Saturday. I'm Dave Weather Meteorologist Mark Huer.

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2: 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I'm Lacey Shippey for the Rural Radio Network with a look at your closing market numbers for today. July corn up four at 475 and a quarter, a high of 476 and a quarter, a low of 470 and three quarters. December up four and a quarter at 497 and three quarters, a high of 498 and a half, a low of 493. July soybeans up a nickel at 1213, a high of 1222 and a half, a low of 1207. November beans up five and a quarter at 1194 and three quarters, a high of 1201 and a quarter, a low of 1187 and a quarter. July Chicago wheat up 15 at 634, a high of 636, a low of 620. September up 14 and three quarters at 648 and three quarters, a high of 650 and three quarters, a low of 635. July Kansas City wheat up 10 and a half at 686 and a quarter, a high of 687 and three quarters, a low of 677 and a quarter. September up 10 and three quarters at 697 and a quarter, a high of 698 and three quarters, a low of 688. July soybean meal up 5.10 at 324.80, a high of 326.10, a low of 318.50. July soybean oil down 58 at 73.74, a high of 75.13, a low of 73.25. June live cattle are up 50 cents at 249.40, a high of 252.15, a low of 245.47. August down 55 at 243.55. A high of 247, a low of 239.90. August feeders were down 192 at 362.30, a high of 367.45, a low of 357.25. September down 207 at 360.15, a high of 365.67, a low of 355.52. June lean hogs up $1.60 at $100.22, a high of 190 cents, a low of 98.90. 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
6: Okay, well, the forecast calls for breezy, mostly sunny, dry conditions this Monday afternoon. Highs low to mid 80s. Winds will be out of the west, southwest at 15 to 30. Low 40s tonight. Low to mid 70s for highs Tuesday. Partly cloudy, dry. Lows near 40. Mid and upper 80s for highs on Wednesday. Nighttime lows near 50. Mid 80s Thursday. A chance of a few late day showers or thunderstorms. 70s Friday and Saturday. I'm Day Weather Meteorologist Mark Huer.
0: Free stage. Aaron and Megan are with us. Hey, guys, how are you?
7: Good, how are you?
8: Great. I am so pumped to be here. I don't know if you can tell, but man.
0: Hey, we're honored to have you. Where do you guys live?
8: Richmond, Virginia.
0: All right, yeah. Fun. Well, welcome to Nashville. Good to have you. And how much debt have you two paid off?
7: $660,000.
0: Goodness gracious. How long did this take?
7: 4 years.
0: Whoa! Wow. All right, there's a story here. And your range of income during this 48 months?
7: Started around 240, ended up around 300.
0: Wow, what do y'all do for a living?
7: I'm a physician.
8: Mm-hmm. And I have a small business. We do screen print, embroidery, contract stuff. Pallets and pallets of t-shirts.
0: And $660,000. I was going to guess mortgage, but then you said MD, so... Student loans or mortgage or both?
7: Both.
9: Oh, good.
0: Got free house and everything.
7: Hell yeah.
0: Woo!
7: Amazing. Weirdos. Yep.
9: Oh, look.
0: Oh, there's the doctor's house. Okay, I see it now. All right.
7: We repainted.
0: Oh. I like it. I like it.
9: I like the blue shutters. Yes. I liked it.
0: That's fun.
9: Oh, y'all, that's
0: so
9: great.
0: So, congratulations. Thank How old you. Are you two?
7: I'm almost 35.
8: 38.
0: And you have a paid-for house and a paid-for MD degree.
7: Mm-hmm.
0: Wow. How much of this was student loans? How much was the house?
7: The house was $317. The rest were student loans.
0: Whoa.
9: Dang.
0: Okay.
9: Oh, yeah. Half and half, basically.
0: About half, yeah. Wow. So you come out of med school, and he's printing T-shirts like a crazy man, like hand over fist, and you're going to work like all the time, and you're going to clean this mess up. And you went on, just plowed right on through the house and everything.
7: Yeah. Well, we only met like 5 years ago, so he kind of buried into the debt.
8: Yeah.
0: Ah, okay.
9: He says, yeah.
8: So what, it was scary.
9: What caused you? Yeah, what happened? Okay, so all that was 4 years ago. So what happened 4 years ago?
8: Well, we got married, and we start looking at this, and it's like, babe, you can reform. You know, you can reform. We've got all this stuff. We've got to get rid of it. Yeah, it was real scary. It's just the daily compounding. I looked at those interest payments, and I was like, we got to get rid of this.
7: Yep. I still had credit cards.
8: Yeah.
7: No
8: debt,
7: but credit cards. Yeah. Mm-hmm. And I had some savings, but I wasn't making any loan payments because they were in deferment.
0: Mm-hmm.
7: And so we just got every dollar. We started, and it just
0: How'd you find us?
8: So I have been listening to you guys probably since 2012.
0: Mm-hmm.
8: Yeah, so...
7: He's a disciple.
8: Yeah, I'm a little bit of a disciple. I've always run my business that way, you know, debt-free.
7: Yeah.
8: And always tried to keep my expenses low and, you know...
0: Okay, so you knew the antidote, and you were a wee bit excited to attack this.
8: I was so ready.
0: I bet you were over the top, though.
8: Yeah.
0: Was he over the top?
7: He was him.
0: He was him.
9: We're going to just say 10% over the top. Not crazy. Not over crazy.
0: It's a good over the top.
7: That's the way I like him.
0: It's a good over the top. I mean, you came at her with like a fire hose, though, right? I mean, like...
8: Yeah, she was drinking from it, though.
0: Okay,
8: I had her drinking from it.
0: She was going for it.
8: Yeah.
0: Okay, so you'd had enough, too. You wanted out.
7: Oh, yeah.
0: Okay, so it wasn't a big argument or anything.
7: No,
0: it was just a big mountain.
8: No, that's one of our big strengths, I think, is, you know, we've always kind of been on the same page on money, and we, you know...
9: It's awesome. Okay, so did you guys work extra? What was one of the big things you did that you were like, this helped so much? Was the income? I mean, you did great on the income side.
0: Yeah, you drove that income.
7: He was
0: way up.
7: Maniac. I mean, the first couple years we were together, 100 hours a week. I mean, always at the shop, leaving the house at 3 a.m., getting home at 9 p.m.
9: Oh my gosh.
7: Sunday to Saturday. I was doing telehealth. I was taking 25 nights a month of hospice call.
0: Whoa.
7: I'm also in the reserve, so I drill one weekend a month. So we just were working nonstop.
9: Oh, my gosh.
8: Four jobs.
7: Yep.
9: Wow. Oh, my gosh.
0: Did the reserves pick up any of this?
7: A little bit.
0: Okay.
7: Yeah.
0: Like a 10 grand hit or something?
7: Yeah, a couple loan repayments. Yep.
0: Yeah, I thought they had a hit on that. Yeah, that's good.
9: So what happens now? Now that everything, you've paid everything off, what does life look like? Because, I mean, that's intense, what you guys just explained.
8: Buy furniture?
7: We still have one unfurnished room in our house. We took us 2 years to buy furniture after we bought it.
9: Yeah.
7: But we have two boys who we absolutely love. Okay. Maybe want a third.
9: Yes.
7: And just
9: yes.
7: get them set up for success.
9: Mm-hmm. That's amazing. Yeah. And not working 90 hours.
8: We want our time back.
9: That's amazing.
0: Get your life back. But now you earned it back and you're done. I mean, 4 years of hell and you're 100% free for the rest of your life. So what's this? What's the home worth probably?
7: It's in the fives.
8: Yeah.
0: Okay.
8: Yeah.
0: And how much you got built up in the nest eggs?
8: 150. What's in your 401?
7: Oh, yeah, like 180.
8: Mm-hmm. 180 mm-hmm. plus...
7: Yeah, it's all through work.
8: A little over two.
0: Okay. Yeah. All right. So you're right at millionaire status then.
8: Yeah,
0: okay.
8: Close. Yeah.
0: Baby steps millionaires, making a couple of hundred. You can do whatever you want to do the rest of your life. But you hit it hard there for a period of time.
8: Yeah.
7: A lot of mac and cheese.
0: Was it worth it?
8: I'm not eating any more mac and cheese.
0: Yeah. Was it worth it?
7: Absolutely.
8: Oh, absolutely. Yeah. Absolutely. It's the best thing we've ever done, financially, but also for our marriage. It's helped
7: us
8: a lot.
7: Closer together.
8: Communication. Mm-hmm. And just sticking to a plan and doing something together every month, we're doing the budget, we're reconciling, going through all the steps.
9: Walking through it all together. Mm-hmm. How old are the boys?
7: They're both under two, so 22 months and 8 months.
9: Okay, so they were all through this whole process. Toward the end of the journey, you were having babies too, which is a whole other feat, right?
7: Yeah.
9: Of doing all of that. So, gosh, you guys, you lived a lot of life in 4 years.
0: Congratulations.
9: Marriage and babies and debt-free.
7: Thank you.
0: What do you tell people if they say, can you do this? You tell them they can do it?
7: Yeah.
8: Absolutely.
7: It's temporary. Yeah. Just work your butt off and it's worth it.
8: Yeah, absolutely. You can do it. Dedication. You have to believe in yourself and go for it and don't stop and keep working through the baby steps.
7: Yep. And that's all about messaging. So we just called ourselves broke. Like, no, we can't have that. We're broke.
8: Yeah. Yeah. Well.
0: I've told MDs that before when they call in. It's good for them to hear that sometimes. You are a broke doctor. Yeah, but you're not. And here's what's interesting, too. We were talking about this affordability thing a while ago.
9: Mm-hmm.
0: Their home is when they bought it, wasn't a half million. It was probably 300. And it's a $500,000 house today. And she's a doctor.
9: Mm-hmm.
0: Hello. Okay? I mean, this is not...
9: Yeah.
0: You chose where you were living and what neighborhood you bought in.
9: Wisdom, yeah.
0: You didn't go buy a house five times that size, which your contemporaries probably did. People came out of med school with you. They're still sitting with 300, and then they put $1 million mortgage to go with it to prove I'm a stupid doctor. And that's because doctors are notoriously bad with money. And so that the people that graduate with you, instead you went the other way, and they're acting like somehow but now you're free.
9: That's right.
0: And
9: that's
0: worth
9: right.
0: $1 million and going to be worth $2 million in a heartbeat the way you're going. So congratulations. I'm very proud of y'all.
7: Thank you.
0: It's worth pointing out that y'all made great choices along the way here. And that's also what got you there.
9: Yeah. You could make this. We have people calling that make 300 and they have nothing. You know what I mean? They're stressed out and they're living paycheck to paycheck. So you guys killed it. Absolutely. Did y'all have people cheering you on during this?
7: Oh, yeah.
8: Yeah. Yeah. Absolutely.
7: Family.
8: Yeah. We have a lot. A lot of people in our corner.
7: Yep,
9: that's great. Oh, you guys!
0: A few people rolling their eyes.
8: Mm-hmm. Yeah, there's those,
7: and a few people who have followed by example, just hearing our story, and now they're paying off their debts. So.
0: Hey, I like it. That's great. Good. That's good. Oh. Well, that if we can infect the medical community with this, it would be awesome.
9: What a weird word to say about the medical.
0: I chose it carefully.
9: I was like, No pun intended.
0: Want it to be contagious.
9: No pun intended.
0: We want this to be contagious in the medical community. Well, way to go, you guys. Very, very proud of
9: thanks
0: you.
9: Thanks for coming on
0: and
9: sharing your story.
0: How does it feel right now, standing here?
7: Surreal.
8: Absolutely surreal. what you said.
7: Yeah.
8: Yeah, it's wild. I never thought that I would be up here. It's cool. Yeah.
0: It's kind of like you were driving 160 miles an hour and then you stopped.
8: Yeah.
0: And you went, whoa, those white lines aren't a solid line. Who knew? Yeah, that's amazing. Well, way to go, you guys. Congratulations.
7: Thank
0: Very
7: you.
0: Proud of you. Aaron and Megan, Richmond, Virginia. 660,000 paid off. House and everything, including medical school debt, all done in 48 months, making 240 to 300. The secret sauce is working together, and all they did was work all the time until they cleaned it up. But they're 35 years old, and they're free, and they're Baby Steps millionaires. Count it down. Let's hear a debt-free scream.
8: Three, two, one.
10: We're debt-free!
0: Yeah! I love it! Way to go!

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1: Okay, well, the forecast calls for breezy, mostly sunny, dry conditions this Monday afternoon. Highs low to mid-80s. Winds will be out of the west, southwest at 15 to 30. Low 40s tonight, low to mid-70s for highs Tuesday. Partly cloudy, dry, lows near 40. Mid and upper 80s for highs on Wednesday. Nighttime lows near 50. Mid-80s Thursday, a chance of a few late-day showers or thunderstorms. 70s Friday and Saturday. I'm Dave Weather, meteorologist, Mark Huer.

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2: Good afternoon with Livestock Information. I'm Steve White. Milk doesn't come from almonds and meat doesn't come from a lab. That's the opinion of Senator Pete Ricketts.
3: So it's funny you say that, because when I told my wife about the Fair Labels Act, she's like, is that going to cover almond milk too? And I'm like, doesn't actually cover almond milk. But the Fair Labels Act would say, look, if you're producing a meat substitute, you can't call it meat. Look, if it's plant-based or whatever, you've got to tell the proper ingredients. It's got to be labeled so that consumers can make a proper choice and know whether they're buying real protein from a, you know, from an animal versus something that is made or something that's a replica of it. Again, it's just common sense. Consumers should know what they're buying.
2: Ricketts has proposed legislation to label plant and cell-based meat alternatives and has the support of the National Cattlemen's Beef Association. USDA has finalized the Whole Milk for Healthy Kids Act, restoring whole and 2% milk options in federal nutrition programs. Egg Secretary Brooke Rollins says it's about offering students nutrient-dense dairy options and aligns with the move to make America healthy again. The whole milk rule has the support of dairy farmers who had been pushing for the change. In addition, USDA continues its multi-year process to update school meal standards. Nutrition is also the focus of updated SNAP rules. Stores accepting SNAP benefits must carry 7 varieties of foods across 4 staple categories: proteins, grains, dairy, and fruits and veggies.
4: If you're going to accept the taxpayer dollar under the SNAP program, you now have to stock at least 28 of those real foods.
2: Since 2025, USDA says nearly 3,200 retailers have faced action for failing to meet SNAP stocking standards. Those requirements take effect fall of 2026.
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13: Okay, well, the forecast calls for breezy, mostly sunny, dry conditions this Monday afternoon. Highs low to mid 80s. Winds will be out of the west, southwest at 15 to 30. Low 40s tonight. Low to mid 70s for highs Tuesday. Partly cloudy, dry. Lows near 40. Mid and upper 80s for highs on Wednesday. Nighttime lows near 50. Mid 80s Thursday. A chance of a few late day showers or thunderstorms. 70s Friday into Saturday. I'm Day Weather Meteorologist Mark Huer.
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15: Step three is you got to know how you're going to get there, and that's a strategy with a plan.
14: Okay. So in our world, that would be the baby steps.
15: That'd be the baby steps. But the plan tells you when you're going to implement those, who you're going to meet with. You know, you got to get
14: every detail.
15: Every activity that's going to move the needle.
14: I'm going to go to the gym 3 days a week.
15: There you go.
14: Strategy is I'm going to increase my water intake, decrease my sugar intake, so on, right?
15: Yeah, and in the debt side, you're going to pay down this amount every month, and then you got to step four is measurement and accountability of that. Are you doing what you said you were going to do? And if you're not, then you better ask the question, why not, and solve that problem, and then fix it quickly.
14: So I've heard it said, I think it was an old Earl Nightingale quote, that when it comes to goal setting, and all this is a detailed approach to actually implementing and causing the goal to happen. Not just setting it. It's not as simple as setting it. But he used to say that doing what it takes to hit the goal is not usually people's problem. It's what they have to give up.
15: A lot of times, yeah.
14: They don't understand what they're going to have to give up to get there.
15: That's right.
14: The negative trade-off is the real price to be paid to get to your desired future.
15: That's right. Because usually the things we have to give up, there's an emotional attachment.
16: Mm-hmm.
15: Or there's some sort of immediate gratification in it.
16: Yep.
15: It feels good to go make that impulse buy. It feels good to eat that hot fudge sundae. Mm-hmm. It feels good to avoid that difficult conversation. It feels good to not have to make 100 sales calls. And there's that kind of immediate comfort or gratification. Mm-hmm. Or there's an avoidance of something difficult. You know, a lot of times, difference in people that reach goals and the ones that don't, it's not brains and talents and abilities. It's some are willing to do the things the other people don't want to do. And the number one factor that loads on the accomplishment of a goal is not motivation, because that will wane. Now, it's important, but your motivation is going to go up and down.
16: Mm-hmm.
15: Number one factor is the belief that it's possible. Belief that it's possible. And the little incremental steps that bring that about. One of the things that I keep talking about you guys because you've been doing this well for so long. There are so many people that are drowning in debt. It's impossible. And then they turn around and they see somebody who was in more debt than them come and do the scream. And what do? Their prefrontal cortex kicks in and says, wait, it's possible. Now, check that one off. Now I just got to get the plan.
16: Mm-hmm.
15: But if your brain doesn't believe that's why testimonies are so powerful. And getting out of your circle. Some people grow up in poverty or belief systems, and you can't make money if you don't have money, and all this junk in their head.
16: Yeah.
15: You got to get out of that circle even to begin to have a vision for what's possible. That's why you got to surround yourself with people that have done it and are doing it. Then it becomes possible. Now I got to get curious about how they do it.
16: Yeah, and creating the new habits around it and what you said about the comfort. You're having to give up what's comfortable. Michael Easter was on the show last week talking about the comfort crisis, his book, and how
15: when you
16: do anything difficult, you're going to feel that stress. You're going to feel that tension. But most of the time, that result ends up being a better situation for your life than where you were. But yet in our world today, in 2026, I'm like, the comfort's everywhere though, right? We get to set the degrees that we want in the room. We get to listen to the music we want when we want it, watch what we want. I mean, it's just, we can Amazon. I mean, like the amount of comfort we have today.
17: On demand,
16: personalized to us of what we want, our algorithms, everything. Like it is wild to get out of that. Do you feel like it's harder today than ever before?
15: It's, you know, one of the ones that scares me the most is the parental comfort. It is a lot more comfortable to hand your kid an iPad to shut him up than to step in there and have some limits and some boundaries and go through that temper tantrum or whatever you got to do. And we have a generation of kids that have grown up that have not heard the word no and had to deal with the discomfort of hearing the word no and the structure. And that one scares me.
16: Interesting. From a generational standpoint.
15: From a generation.
16: Yeah.
17: Now, this is the first two generations that we've ever had a parent call when we're interviewing someone for a job. We're doing a job interview and the parent gets involved.
15: Oh, in your company?
17: Yeah.
15: The parent?
17: Yeah, the mother of the 24-year-old will call.
16: And say what? Like they applied?
17: Well, they want to influence the process.
16: Oh.
17: They want to help.
15: Yeah, it's a little late for that, Mom. You should have influenced that process years ago.
17: Yeah. No, I mean they want to help Junior get a job and you know, but instead they just, you know, they did just the opposite by calling, because that makes me think I want this guy.
15: No, because you got to hire Mom too to get the work done.
16: That's right. But stepping out of the comfort, I think is a big one for people today to achieve the goal that you're talking about and what you're talking about in this book.
15: What gets better that has value? Name one thing of value that gets better without pain first.
16: Some kind of price. Yep.
15: There's two paths. There's easy and then it's going to become harder, or there's hard now and then it'll be a lot easier. Those are the only two roads you can go down. Pick your pain.
16: Yep.
15: You can have a little now and a lot more later, or you can have, you know,
16: yes,
15: the other side where you take a little pain now. It hurts to pay down that debt a little bit each week, but look what you're going to have later.
16: That's right.
17: Pay a price to win. Live like no one else so that later you can live and give like no one else. No discipline seems pleasant at the time, but it yields a harvest of righteousness.
15: That's it. I have watched this boy right here in the last 5 years. I played golf with him. You talk about pain. That boy and everybody with him was going. I mean, we're looking for balls in swamps and places.
16: Where is he?
15: They don't let people.
16: Where is
15: but,
16: he? What's
15: but
16: he
15: listen
16: doing?
15: To this. And it was painful. And he would just hit it, and then he was off, and then he'd go do it. But he put a strategy together.
16: Yeah.
15: He got let. And I'm playing with him now. It's unbelievable. But he had to go through the pain first.
16: That's
15: we shared it, but we love it.
16: Okay, Henry. I think one of my Dave said it in the last segment. One of the one of my favorite books for you is Boundaries, and you talk about necessary endings. There's been a couple of these. What caused you to write this book? Because you have been in the relational counseling world for so long too, and moving kind of more to the business side as well with people. But why specifically? What need did you see that you're like, I need to write this book?
15: The need for people wanting to get somewhere, whether in business or personally, but not having just a simple path of how it works. And it applies to everything. You know, if you look at Bill Gates and Steve Jobs, they both had a vision similar. You look at how the styles were very different, but these five elements were present in both. And if you can just have a simple path, then it's easy to get up in the morning and say, okay, are these things in place?
16: That's what it is.
15: Just
16: the clear message. I love it. So good.
17: Very good stuff. The new book is Your Desired Future, the 5 essential steps that will take you where you want to go. And my big takeaway, Henry and I have worked together on this, and we worked a little bit with Pat Lencioni, too, on a modified model that he and I used as well as we put all this together, as Henry put all this together, but we stole pieces of this. And the whole thing I get to is just, okay, this is where I desire to be. what must be true that's not true today? Positively, what must I gain, but also what must I give up to get to where I need to be, to get to that vision, and then lay out the clear steps, put the talent in place, and then hold and measure and accountability, and then don't let the patterns shift off of the goal. Dr. Henry Cloud, my friend, thank you for hanging out with us.
15: Thank you. It's good to be with you. Thanks, always. Henry.
17: Check it out. The book is Your Desired Future. It's absolutely amazing.

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4: I'm Jennifer Kuiper. 17 Americans and a dual British-U.S. citizen evacuated from the cruise ship at the center of the hantavirus outbreak and are now in the U.S. CDC's Dr. Brendan Jackson.
5: There's been contact made with all of those passengers who returned. The state health departments have been monitoring them on a daily basis, including symptoms and temperature checks.
4: CBS News medical contributor Dr. Celine Gounder weighs in on the response from U.S. health officials.
6: I think we've gotten very lucky with the biology of hantavirus. This is not the next COVID, but it has been concerning to see how slow the response has been. We have what are called health alert network notifications that get sent out. We did not get those until Friday afternoon, so well after this whole situation had started. And I think clinicians want information in advance so they can start to prepare.
4: The Supreme Court extends its decision allowing access to a widely used abortion pill. CBS's Cammie McCormick.
7: It's a 3-day extension of the court's stay of a lower court decision that would have halted mail delivery of mifepristone. So access to the widely used pill will remain untouched until at least Thursday, while the justices consider whether to allow restrictions on the drug to take effect. Medication abortions have accounted for nearly 2/3 of all abortions in the U.S.
4: President Trump rejects Iran's latest offer to end the conflict. He says Iran won't budge on its nuclear program or on unblocking the Strait of Hormuz. The president is also looking at pausing the federal gas tax. CBS's Nancy Cordes spoke with him earlier today.
8: He said, we're going to take off the gas tax for a period of time, and when gas goes down, we'll let it phase back in. But yes, we're going to be doing something.

0: Dave Ramsey here. For more than 30 years of talking to folks on the air, I can tell you that most people are broke. 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
2: 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Cash cattle country, last week's total confirmed cash trade, 107,400. Of that total, 71.4%, 76,700 for nearby delivery, 28.5%. of that total, 30,700 was committed for deferred delivery 15 to 30 days out. Nebraska formula forward 32,500, cash sales 33,400, the weekly total just shy of 66,000 head. Kansas moved 87,400 in total, 13,600 in the cash market. Texas moved 76,000 in total, 5,200 in the cash market. Iowa's total movement, 39,800. Last week's sales, dressed business, 400 to 405, mostly at 402. The live business, 255 to 260, mostly 256 to 257. Show list distribution for this week, it's a mixed offering, a little higher in Texas, lower in Kansas, Nebraska, and Colorado. Now, it's not a typical Monday. A few deals are being reported already in Kansas at $2.60, $3 higher than last week. There are live bids on the table in other major feeding areas at $2.60 as well. Box beef cutouts today, choice $2.83 higher, $3.91.22. Select $6.48 higher, $3.91.49. 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Total load count today, 102. Hog trade, Iowa, Minnesota, Western Corn Belt, not enough data for a published report. Carcass value, 58 cents down. Total load count, 295. At the terminals, barrels and gilts start at 66, sows 50 to 56. 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
11: Okay, well, the forecast calls for breezy, mostly sunny, dry conditions this Monday afternoon. Highs low to mid-80s. Winds will be out of the west, southwest at 15 to 30. Low 40s tonight. Low to mid-70s for highs Tuesday. Partly cloudy, dry. Lows near 40. Mid and upper 80s for highs on Wednesday. Nighttime lows near 50. Mid-80s Thursday. A chance of a few late-day showers or thunderstorms. 70s Friday into Saturday. I'm Day Weather Meteorologist Mark Huer.
0: David is in Madison, Wisconsin. Hi, David. How are you?
12: Hi, Dave and Rachel. How are you guys?
0: Better than we deserve, sir. What's up?
12: Cool. Thank you for taking my call. My wife and I we've been working the baby steps for about the last 8 months, and we're on baby step 6. We are at the point where we have to kind of navigate a bad decision we made when we bought our house 2 years ago. We bought a house and our mortgage is 50% of our take home pay. And we're just trying to figure out, if it's the right move to sell it, or if we kind of stick it out and see if we can come up with a better solution.
0: When you say take home pay, what do you mean coming out of your check?
12: So we bring home $12,000 a month after taxes, and our mortgage is $6,065.
0: But after taxes, 401k, health insurance, what else is coming? What's coming out of the check other than taxes?
12: 401ks, health insurance, and taxes.
0: Okay. Taxes is all we're talking about when we say take-home pay. So how much is going in your 401k a month?
12: I do 15% of, 100,000, and then my wife's salary is 75,000. And we do, 5% of her pay goes into her 401k.
0: Okay. That's close to $2,000 a month. All right. And,
12: yep.
0: And how much is the health insurance?
12: The health insurance is around $250 every 2 weeks.
0: So 500.
12: And then we're self-employed, so our company pays 75% of the health insurance.
0: Okay. All right. So when we mean take home pay, we mean $2,500 more, so we mean $14,000 and some change. Okay?
12: Yes.
0: Would correct. Be your take home pay. So that would put you at about 40%. Not 50, but still it's very okay. Tough. And so the principle is when your house payment is too big a percentage of your take-home pay, you become mathematically what we call house poor. You don't have any wiggle room to do anything else. How much debt have you paid off, and how long did it take you in this recent debt run you did?
12: We paid off around $120,000 in the last 8 months.
0: While fighting this big mortgage.
12: Yes, sir.
13: Dang. Did y'all sell anything?
12: One of Dave's probably, I had a Shelby GT500 that I had a loan on, but I did have a decent amount of equity in that car, so that helped pay off some other debt.
13: Okay. Yeah, it's just a lot.
0: How much of the 120 was that?
12: We sold for $94,000.
0: Yeah, I was thinking.
12: But I did owe $65,000 on it.
0: So 94 of the 120 was one stroke. Okay.
12: Yep.
0: Because you threw the rest of it at another debt. Yeah, so your equity.
12: Well, 94 is what I sold the car for. I'm sorry.
0: I know, but you threw the other, you paid off the car and you took the other 34 and put it on debt, right?
12: Yeah, correct.
0: So of the 120, 94 was just simply moving the Mustang. Yeah. Wow. That made you cry a little, but it was also a brilliant move. Okay. Other than that, then, so that leaves you with $30,000 you reduced during that same 8 months while having this big mortgage. What else did you sell?
12: That was the only thing we sold. We did have savings. Like I said, we were very new to this.
0: How much was in savings?
12: We had $175,000 in savings.
0: So you pulled that out and paid off the rest of this?
12: Correct.
0: So you did not cash flow any of this debt reduction then?
12: No.
0: Okay. So we're back to the mortgage being a problem.
13: So what's left in savings?
12: Between the emergency fund and just a high yield savings, around $125,000.
0: What's your balance on your mortgage?
12: $700,000.
0: What's your interest rate?
12: 7%.
0: You might consider dropping another $100 on that and refinancing it. You can get a lot. You probably get a 5.5 this week on a 15-year fix.
12: That was one of our thoughts.
0: Get a better interest rate and recast the mortgage because you're throwing $100 or $150 at the thing, getting it down to $550. I think we got a workable deal. Do you like the house?
12: That's another part my wife and I were talking about. We're both saved last year, and it's a nice house, but we really like to simplify our life, and we want to be able to kind of give more right now. So we're kind of.
0: Well, I mean, if you want to sell it anyway, that's okay.
13: Yeah.
0: I was fighting to keep it for a minute, thinking you wanted to keep it. But if you want to sell it anyway, it makes the whole equation, right? But as far as do you have to sell it because of this percentage of your real take home pay, not counting 401k and health insurance? Probably not, but if you want to sell it and downsize to get a simplified life, use the equity from the house, get a lower interest rate, use the $100 and some change, maybe $150 out of savings, dump it on there. I mean, you're going to have a lot more wiggle room if you do that, obviously.
12: Yeah, so we have had the house listed for the last month, and we've had 10 or 12 showings, and it's looking like, after talking with our realtor, we probably, since the house is so new, it hasn't quite built up equity. We bought this before we knew anything about you and didn't put any money down. We'll probably have to pay somewhere around $50,000 to get out of it. That's the part we're struggling with. Is that smart, or do we stick it out and wait for equity to build, or do we just pay the stupid tax?
0: You don't have to sell it to get ahead. You're going to prosper because you've been willing to make sacrificial moves. You're being very intentional about everything. You know your numbers. I think you're going to be okay if you keep it. I would consider refinancing it and putting $100 or $150 down on the balance and putting it at a 5.5 on a 15-year. I would consider doing that.
13: How old are
0: really
13: you guys,
0: seriously.
13: David?
0: Get in touch with Churchill Mortgage and see if they can help you with that.
13: How old are you guys?
12: I am 30 and my wife is 28.
13: Okay.
0: Yeah. I probably would do that and then sit there for 2 years.
13: Mm-hmm.
0: And then if I'm still feeling a pinch and I want to still feeling this push to simplify, then sell it and you'll probably make some money.
13: Yeah.
12: Okay.
13: Yeah. And I was going to say, I mean, if you guys, your voice is deep, David. I was like, I don't know. He could be 55. He could be 25. I don't know how old this guy is. Because if you were closer to even retirement age, right, and you didn't have a lot saved or something like that, right, and there may be a big financial move you guys do to stockpile some money if you're close to that.
0: But
13: you're fine. You're 30. So yeah, that would be another element of why I could see someone wanting to simplify to get more cash flow to start investing more. But you guys are great at 30.
0: You're doing the good news about every single thing we ask you, you knew the answer. You're on it. You're dialed in. And that's half the battle. Emily's in Montreal. Hi, Emily. How are you?
14: Hi, Dave. Good, thanks. How are you?
0: Better than I deserve. What's up?
14: So I just exited baby step 2 on Thursday of last week, and yesterday my car was stolen. That was my only debt. And I'm expecting about $45,000 to $50,000 payout from insurance because it was stolen. And I'm at a crossroads of what to do with that. Either do I get the exact same car that was stolen, which I loved so much, do I take this opportunity to maybe downsize my car and use the money for something else, like starting a business or anything else? Or do I potentially just stay in my current job and
0: what's
14: get
0: your,
14: something
0: what's
14: a
0: your
14: bit
0: household
14: more
0: income?
14: Efficient? I make $60,000 a year.
0: You don't need a $45,000 car if you make $60,000, even if it's paid for.
14: I know I don't. So, I'm driving like 1,000 kilometers a week to go to work.
0: You don't want to destroy a $1,000 car, a $45,000 car, driving that much if you're that broke. No. So, yes, I would move down in car. We don't tell people to buy more than half their annual income in cars. And so that means you take 30 of the 45 at a max and buy a two-year-old version of what you just had stolen. Wow, what a story. Just got out of debt and they stole my car.
13: I stole my car. Yeah, use the rest as an emergency fund, Emily. Then you're on the baby step four.
0: There you go.

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0: The Ramsey Show, brought to you by Riverstone Bank. Michael is in Billings, Montana. Hey, Michael, what's up?
6: Hey, Dave, how are you doing?
0: Better than I deserve. How can I help?
6: Hi, so I'm 26, and I'm looking to get engaged here soon. But my girlfriend and I, we have very different net worths, and I was curious what or how you would look at setting up a prenup.
0: What does very different net worth mean?
6: I was very blessed. My grandparents did very well. I have a $550,000 paid for house, about $50,000 in a truck. I also have about $135,000 between my 401k and my various accounts. I also have $350,000 in leftover in a college fund. She is currently in PA school, and she will be coming out of school with about $120,000 to $150,000 in debt.
0: What do you make?
6: I make about I'm in sales, so $120,000 to $150,000 a year.
0: Okay.
6: If
0: I were in your shoes, I would get so comfortable with this lady in order to marry her that I don't need a prenup. You don't have enough net worth to fool with it.
6: Okay.
0: If you can't get $600,000 worth of comfortable with somebody, you don't need to marry them.
6: Okay.
0: If you had $60 million from your grandparents, we'll talk about a prenup.
6: But okay.
0: $600K, no.
6: Okay.
0: I wouldn't. Would you, Rachel?
7: No. I mean, the only thing I could think of, if I'm in her shoes and this and the script was flipped and I'm marrying a guy, he's coming out, and I had built a life for me and I had bought my own home and I had done some big things. I could see, like, the home, for instance, maybe, if something were to ever happen. Yeah, that because the thing that's hard with prenups is, like, the laws in every state with divorce are different, okay? And so there's going to be something that is going to happen if that happens. So are you proactive about that on the front end? Up to you. People nowadays are getting more and more comfortable with it because people are getting married later with some established financial life versus two 21-year-olds who have nothing and they're, you know, getting married. So more and more we get this call, and I think I had a pretty black and white take on it for years of, like, nope, nope, nope, nope. And now there's just a part of me that I'm like, maybe one part of this that you're like, yeah, if something were to happen, I have built a life, right? I mean, I know people that have their own businesses and that kind of thing. I don't know.
0: If you've got a substantial net worth, I'm not, your grandparents blessed you. There's no question about that, but this is about 600 grand. And, you know,
7: it's more like $1 million. He has a $550,000 home, $135,350 in a call, like everything together.
6: Yeah.
7: It's probably more like $1 million.
0: Okay. If you want to do it, it's okay. I just want you to be really, really sure that the problem is everybody throws this subject against the wall as if it solves something.
7: Yeah. Yeah.
0: And I don't want you to think it solves anything.
7: Yeah.
0: All it solves for is if you divorce. It doesn't mean that you've actually sat down and got to know each other. It doesn't mean that you sat down and agreed, okay, here's how we're going to spend my grandparents' money that they gave me is going to pay off your student loans when we come home from the honeymoon. You got to solve for that emotionally.
7: Yeah. And that's a blessing.
0: By the way, I would do that.
7: Yeah, 100%. 100%.
0: Definitely. 100%. You got $350,000 in a college account.
7: Yes.
0: You can use it for your spouse, and I'd pay off that debt in about 20 seconds. And, you know, that kind of stuff.
7: Yeah,
0: and
7: you got to
0: emotionally, is this relation, because the only chance you have in a culture that hates marriage for your marriage to last is you got to be willing to die for them. You got to be willing to take a bullet for them.
7: Mm-hmm.
0: You got to be, it's all in, ride or die, as Deloney says. This is, we're in. And so the problem with the prenup is it's kind of got one foot in the boat, one on the dock, you know, and it's like, you know, and I want you to go all in. And then if you've emotionally, relationally, with some good marriage coaching, counseling, solve for all the all in part, and you're ready to write a check, pay off for student loans when you get back from the honeymoon. And if on top of that, you want to do a prenup. Okay. I'm not going to yell at you for that.
7: Yeah.
0: For $1 million. But, I really want you to, think that through.
7: Yeah. Because I think and again, I'm like saying this out loud as I'm like processing it, because I think to the downside of people that do prenups, so that's probably a generalization, but is that you're starting out emotionally saying, financially, this is mine, and this is you over here. And that can tend to then go into the marriage where that's financially, where we say, no, you're all in. So if you did do a prenup and you're like, if the worst of the worst of the worst happens, and we do the divorce, you know, court or whatever, and this is how assets are divided. But inside the marriage from that point on, we are commingling finances. Mine is
0: what's mine
7: is yours. Yes, and net worth. That everything then is together.
0: Yeah.
7: And I don't know how that plays. I don't know. But so that's my caution with it too. I don't like that. I don't like that emotional hurdle. But yet again, I mean, I'm like, I can't help myself. But when we sit on this side of the desk, we have so many calls of people who have walked through divorce and all. You know what I mean? And someone that brings in something or had a business. I mean, I've had people in my own life, and that's happened to, and you're just like, man.
0: Yeah, yeah. What I always want to do is force people to set that aside and act like it's not there.
7: Yeah.
0: And get okay with that.
7: Yes.
0: And that level of commitment.
7: Yeah.
0: And then, if you want to do it, fine. But what it does, it keeps people from going deep.
7: Right, right.
0: It keeps them from going to ground floor. And you got to do that for your marriage to have a chance in
7: the unity.
0: In a culture where marriage we're at war against marriage. I mean, it's crazy.
7: It's just not a priority for some people. You know what I mean?
0: Exactly.
7: Yeah.
0: Well,
7: yeah.
0: But, you know, the other one that's interesting, Rachel, on that side of the thing, of course, when I started a long time ago, I just said never do a prenup.
7: Yeah.
0: On the basis of what we've just been saying.
7: Yes.
0: But then I ran into weirdness where somebody's got $2 or $3 million and the other one's broke.
7: Mm-hmm.
0: And it's not the person, usually. It's like I find out that there's a weird brother-in-law or cousin in the mix.
7: Mm-hmm.
0: You know, and it's like, it just cleans up the external family.
7: Because what, the brother-in-law?
0: The prenup, you're like, I can't touch it. It's not mine.
7: Mm.
0: You know, so her crazy brother, you know, starts coming at the new husband.
7: And it's like, I want to do this.
0: It's handled. It's already handled. You can't get to it. So,
7: yep.
0: You got, cause you, it's, there's crazy in every family. And if you think there's not, it's you, you know, so,
7: mm-hmm.
0: That's what you're looking for. And then Deloney and I were having this discussion. He's doing all this marriage research mm-hmm. right now. And he had a guy come at him and we had this great discussion the other day on, when we're traveling together. And, that a guy made the point that a prenup is like a will. Because if you don't do a will, the state has a set of laws on how your assets will be divided.
7: Yeah, that's
0: right. If you don't do a prenup, the state has a set of laws in divorce of how you're going to be divided.
7: Yeah.
0: And they said, but we tell everybody to do a will to pre-plan.
7: Yeah.
0: So the state is not in charge.
7: But you are 100%.
0: And so if you want to be anti-government, Dave is about as anti-government as anybody you'll ever meet, classic hillbilly.

0: right? Like, you know, don't like them revenuers.
1: Yeah.
0: And so, you know, that kind of stuff. And so I, if you want to be real anti-government, Dave, you would do everybody a prenup to, so the government's not deciding.
1: For, yeah, you're the one deciding.
0: And that's an interesting philosophical discussion.
1: Yes.
0: It didn't sway me, but it's worth talking about.
1: But also, you're 100% going to die. So you're 100% going to use your will.
0: That's what I said.
1: You may
0: too.
1: Not.
0: That was part of my answer too. With
1: you
0: the
1: half
0: will.
1: May use the prenup, half
0: good,
1: may
0: that's
1: not.
0: That's a good point.
1: But that's my thing too. And again, honestly, the reality we live in today, people are getting married later and they're coming

0: area of Maine is suffering from the state's largest HIV outbreak. CBS's Cammy McCormick.
1: The Bangor Public Health Director says increased homelessness, drug use, and fewer health care options contributed to the outbreak. The first case was identified in Penobscot County in October of 2023. Now there are 41 confirmed cases. The director says the numbers are likely much higher than the state has been able to track. Maine usually has fewer than 40 new cases each year.
0: This is CBS News.
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7: Northfield Retirement Communities, where residents become family.
0: A new survey finds businesses are scaling back their investment plans as their costs rise. CBS's Michael Wallace has more.
8: Companies surveyed by the National Association for Business Economics say their sales remain resilient, but
9: costs have risen amidst the Middle East conflict, and that kind of has an effect of constraining profits and dampening plans for hiring and investment.
8: The association's Lester Jones says only half the businesses surveyed are passing their cost increases onto their customers.
9: As we see general levels of inflation grow, and we see profit margins have pressure put upon them, then, you know, the ability to pass on price becomes a little bit less.
8: Michael Wallace, CBS News.
0: Rappers 50 Cent, Nelly, along with the Chainsmokers, headline a new World Cup concert series by Sports Illustrated. SI Beyond the Pitch will bring concerts and VIP experiences to L.A., Dallas, Miami, and New York during the global soccer tournament. The series kicks off June 12th in Los Angeles with Nelly. Jennifer Kuiper, CBS News.
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17: Good afternoon, Scotts Bluff, and a very good Monday afternoon to everyone across western Nebraska and southeastern Wyoming. Warm, breezy, and sunny to mostly sunny conditions going to carry on through the rest of this Monday. We do have a weak frontal system that'll pass here northward over the course of tonight into Tuesday, creating a little bit of a cooler day tomorrow, but still, even with that being the case, you're going to be looking at temperature readings running about 7 degrees above average for your Tuesday. Then as high pressure rebuilds from the south across the Great Basin, Rocky Mountain West for Wednesday into Thursday, temperatures are going to shoot up once again. We're going to very likely see record highs here around the region on Wednesday. Very well should be staying warm into Thursday, but Thursday into Friday, a little bit of a transition period as we will see a weak trough of low pressure moving across the northern Rockies late this week into the upcoming weekend, bringing some milder readings back to the region. I'll have more in just a moment.
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17: Your day weather forecast calls for warm temperatures to round out this Monday. We'll be looking at reading 70s to 80s in this evening. Overnight lows tonight, just near 50 degrees. Weak frontal system brushes the area Tuesday. We'll see highs near 80. Light to breezy northwest winds, dry conditions, mid to upper 40s Tuesday night. Record warmth Wednesday to Thursday. Highs back to near 90 degrees. Nighttime lows low to mid 50s. Overall dry and breezy conditions. I'm meteorologist Mark Huer.
24: A little bit breezy around the area with stronger gusts across the area occasionally here mid to late afternoon. Sky condition from partly to mostly sunny around the area. Temperatures are kind of hot in some of these areas today. Legacy co-op locations, mostly 80s, but there are some 90 degree readings, and even 90 degree reading at both Main Street Market locations at Scotts Bluff and at Torrington. 89 at Bridgeport, it's 88 at Dalton, 88 at Main Street Market, Kimball, and also 88 degrees at Alliance. You can always check those legacy co-op locations on your own through the website, kneb.com. Click on weather and weather in your neighborhood for webcams and weather conditions at all of those sites across the area. Right now at Shadron, it's 91, in Sydney, 86, winds generally at around 15 miles per hour, a little bit stronger maybe in some areas. There was a wind gust of 35 miles an hour reported at Alliance just a little while back. Elsewhere at North Platte, 87, in Lexington, 85, McCook sunny and 86, Ogallala partly sunny, 91 degrees. Winds are gusting to 30 in many of those areas of the state. Valentine partly sunny, 91. It's 86 at Broken Bow. Grand Island, 85 and sunny. And Kearney sunny, 84. Lincoln sunny and 84. It's partly sunny at Omaha and 86 degrees. Barometric pressure at Scotts Bluff at about 29.93, falling throughout the afternoon. Breeze here, 10 up to a little over 15 miles an hour. Humidity 7% at Scotts Bluff. 89 currently at the airport. Right now at KNEB, we have a temperature reading here at the studio at 90 degrees.
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2: Thank you, Steve. Good afternoon, everyone. Over a week ago, Gehring High School was the target of a swatting call that was a threat at the school, and late Monday morning, Alliance High School was put into lockdown following a bogus bomb threat. By midday, Alliance Police Chief David Levitt said all available intelligence and investigative information indicated the threat was not credible. However, in the interest of student and staff safety, school administrators made the decision to evacuate the facility. There were also several schools in Tennessee that were the target of hoax bomb threats on Monday. The Alliance Police Department actively investigating the threat and working closely with school officials to ensure the safety of students, staff, and the community. It appears that the case against the former Gehring McDonald's GM accused of sexually assaulting a coworker has been dismissed. 22-year-old Jacob Greyer was arrested in March after a female co-worker told authorities that he had cut her hours after she ended an alleged fling that they were having. Online court records show that charges in this and any related case against Greyer are no longer filed online in the justice system. Prior to his arrest, Greyer had actually filed two civil petitions claiming that the woman was harassing his employer and girlfriend. However, those orders were dismissed without a hearing. KNEB News had reached out to Scotts Bluff County Attorney Dave Eubanks for comment, but had not heard back as of broadcast time. Residents and businesses in South Torrington, including the Highway 156 area, are being advised of a scheduled power outage Tuesday morning from 6 to 7 a.m. The temporary outage necessary to safely switch service back to normal operations following completed repairs. The City of Torrington's Electrical Department says they appreciate everyone's patience and understanding as they work to ensure reliable service. We'll have more news in just a moment.
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2: Organizers of the Platte Valley Company's Monument Marathon have officially kicked off efforts that will culminate in the 15th annual running event in September. During a news conference in Scotts Bluff Monday, they discussed various aspects around the fundraiser, which will include the full and half marathons and the 5K, with a new corporate challenge involving small, medium, and large companies this year. Outgoing WNCC Foundation Director and Volunteer Coordinator Alina Hahn said she couldn't be more honored to be part of such an amazing event.
4: The amount of community support that we get each year is completely amazing. In fact, in the last 3 years, aside from one person who called me a couple days before, 3 years ago, saying they'd gotten sick, I've had 100% of my volunteers that we've recruited show up. That is how much this event is loved by the community.
2: Last year's race saw new records in the men's and women's full marathons, with nearly $81,400 raised for scholarships through the WNCC Foundation. Foundation Director and Race Coordinator Jennifer Reisig is hopeful that last year's record of 669 runners can be broken again, and so far 202 had registered as of Monday, more than 10% ahead of the registration figure of 180 at the same time last year. The public is pitching in to help keep the silver screen alive in Mitchell. KNEB's Dave Strang has more.
3: Last week, Friends of the Nile Theater announced that their server, which helps operate the projector and interfaces with the digital media suppliers that the studios use, crashed. That meant the screening of The Devil Wears Prada 2 was scrapped as they began their fundraising goal of $10,000 to cover the cost of a new server. The theater hosted a popcorn night Saturday, which paired with individual donations, helped raise roughly $4,000 as of this morning. If you'd like to donate money to help this endeavor, there are several ways to do so and can be found by locating this story on our website at kneb.com.
2: And it will be a short summer for Scottsbluff High School senior Aiden Einkorn as he gets ready to enter the military academy at West Point after graduation. Einkorn recently told reporters receiving the direct appointment was a long, difficult process with a lot of waiting, including one point about a week prior where he was resigned to taking a different route to reach the New York institution. He said a summer leader's experience at West Point after his junior year helped cement his desire to go military, but nowhere near as much as his dad, who retired in February after 20 years in the Army.
5: He's one of my biggest role models. I love him very much, and I want to be like him as much as I possibly can be. So I think that was really the cement that, like, hey, I want to go military. But it's also just, like, basic desire to serve my country, serve its people, you know, protect my nation. I think those are really big things as well. It's, I don't know, it's just kind of what I've always wanted to do. I think people who choose to sacrifice in order to protect other people are the best kinds of people in the world, and those are the exact type of people I want to be.
2: Aiden and his family will go to New York a bit early as tourists ahead of his R-Day introduction to the Academy June 29th, which will be followed by 6 weeks of intensive basic plus physical training known as BEAST. After his plebe year, he says he wants to major in law and legal studies. Don't forget to check out the Rural Radio Scottsbluff app presented by Regional West. You can download it from the Google Play or Apple Store. Then you'll have the latest news, weather, sports. 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
6: Hello, I'm Lisa Betts Marquez, candidate for Scottsbluff County Commissioner, District 1. 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I'm Lisa Betts Marquez for Scottsbluff County Commissioner.
7: Paid for by Lisa Betts Marquez for Scottsbluff County Commissioner.
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0: Wall Street cheered the better-than-expected April jobs report with a gain of 115,000, nearly doubling market estimates. Semiconductor stocks did the heavy lifting for the market today, with double-digit gains for Micron, AMD, and Intel. The NASDAQ topped 26,000 for the first time on a gain of 440 points to 26,247. The Dow rose 12 points to 49,609, and the S&P gained 61 points to 7,399, also a record high. On the downside, the University of Michigan's Consumer Sentiment Index fell to a record low in May due to rising gas prices. I'm Jason Brooks.
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0: 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I'm Chad Moyer. 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Cash cattle country, last week's total confirmed cash trade, 107,400. Of that total, 71.4%, 76,700 for nearby delivery, 28.5% of that total, 30,700, was committed for deferred delivery 15 to 30 days out. Nebraska formula forward, 32,500. Cash sales, 33,400. The weekly total, just shy of 66,000 head. Kansas moved 87,400 in total, 13,600 in the cash market. Texas moved 76,000 in total, 5,200 in the cash market. Iowa's total movement, 39,800. Last week's sales, dressed business, 400 to 405, mostly at 402. The live business, 255 to 260, mostly 256 to 257. Show list distribution for this week, it's a mixed offering, a little higher in Texas, lower in Kansas, Nebraska, and Colorado. Now, it's not a typical Monday. A few deals are being reported already in Kansas at $2.60, $3 higher than last week. There are live bids on the table in other major feeding areas at $2.60 as well. Box beef cutouts today, choice $2.83 higher, $3.91.22. Select $6.48 higher, $3.91.49. Choice select spread inverted by 27 cents. Total load count today, 102. Hog trade, Iowa, Minnesota, Western Corn Belt, not enough data for a published report. Carcass value, 58 cents down. Total load count, 295. At the terminals, barrels and gilt start at 66, sows 50 to 56. 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
21: Good afternoon, this is John Kleger with Sunscope Private Ledger, a member of FINRA and SIPC, bringing you the daily stock market report. The stock market had a somewhat choppy start to the week with mixed signals in the broader market, weighing against other sessions of semiconductor leadership. For the day, the Dow Jones Industrial Average finished up 95 points to 49,701, while the NASDAQ rose 27 to 26,274, and the S&P 500 rose 14 to 74.12. The five most active issues today were Intel, 129.5, up 4.5. Plug Power, 3.5, up 40 cents. Nokia, $13.92, up $1.10. Nvidia, 219.5, up $4. And Poet Technologies, $13.90, up $3. In a look at the U.S. bond market, the 10-year bond was down fractionally, raising the yield to 4.41%. This has been John Kleger with LPL Financial Services, a member of the Securities Investors Protection Corporation, located at 1930 East 20th Place in Scottsbluff, bringing you this market report. Have a good evening.
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22: News brief. Of those flown back to the U.S. from a cruise ship struck by a hantavirus outbreak, 2 passengers are in Atlanta and 16 are at the National Quarantine Unit in Nebraska, where Dr. Michael Wadman is the medical director.
23: There's no intermingling of any of the quarantined individuals. There's no visits from anyone outside of the quarantine unit.
22: President Trump says he wants to help people with rising gas prices by suspending the federal gas tax. Congress must approve the move. Patrick DeHaan is with Gas Buddy.
28: If Congress approves a federal gas tax holiday of 18.4 cents, motorists would likely be feeling the impact rather quickly. But they may not visibly see a reduction if the price of oil is going up in the backdrop.
22: The president calls the ceasefire with Iran unbelievably weak, adding he didn't waste his time reading all of the proposal from them.
29: The plan is that they cannot have a nuclear weapon, and they didn't say that in their letter.
22: CBS News Brief, I'm Jennifer Kuiper.
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2: Today, well, the forecast calls for warm temperatures to round out this Monday. We'll be looking at reading 70s to 80s in this evening. Overnight lows tonight, just near 50 degrees. Weak frontal system brushes the area Tuesday. We'll see highs near 80. Light to breezy northwest winds, dry conditions, mid to upper 40s Tuesday night. Record warmth Wednesday to Thursday. Highs back to near 90 degrees. Nighttime lows low to mid 50s. Overall dry and breezy conditions. I'm meteorologist Mark Huer.
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5: Farmers and ranchers here in Nebraska have had to deal with wildfires and severe drought in some places, and the damage that they cause can be a tricky problem when it comes to taxes. On a recent Almanac, Nebraska Farm Business Director Tina Barrett discussed how being prepared before these unfortunate events take place can make a significant difference on your taxes. She continues that discussion today by focusing on lost forage from drought or wildfire and how ranchers might need to make some decisions about their livestock.
6: So we have two options, and really, even if it's the wildfire impact, we're really going to rely on the drought, which caused the wildfires, as probably the deferral options with the livestock. So we're really talking about those drought deferral options either way. So we have two options with that. One of them is a one-year deferral, and any livestock counts for that. So feeding, breeding, all of it. And so that gives us a kind of the flexibility. But what that does in a kind of real short terms is allows you to defer your excess sales to the next year. So we need to look back at the number of head that you sold the last 3 years, compare that to the number of head that you sold this year, and then take a per head average and carry that forward. So it's not as simple as if you sold your calf crop in January and then sold the next year's crop in December instead of holding it till January. It's not like we can't just take that December check and roll it to January. We need to do some calculations. But you know, that one, again, works for any kind of livestock, but we do have to make that calculation by type. So we would look at the calves and the number of excess. We would look at the cows and the number of excess. And we look at the bulls and the number of excess. And that just moves that into the following year. So it works really well, especially with feeding livestock, to kind of keep it on a similar path as what your history is. You do have to have be in an area that was eligible for federal assistance. If we would get a FEMA, you know, presidential declaration for that area, which could be coming with the wildfires, that's an automatic guaranteed. But I think we can also look at some of the other things that come from federal assistance outside of FEMA as justification for that. And the drought monitor is a great resource to show that there's definitely a drought happening and those kinds of things. But any sort of documentation that you can keep to show that the sale was due to the drought or other weather-related conditions is going to be real important for you. The other option starts as a two-year deferral. This is only good for draft dairy and breeding animals, so not the feeding livestock, I mean, not the calves. And this gives us up to 2 years to replace that livestock. The one-year deferral just moves the money and you tax it later. This one, you have to replace it. If you don't replace the animals, then you have to come back to the year of sale and amend your tax return. So again, kind of, you still have to have that weather-related conditions. Doesn't have to be eligible for federal assistance to get that two-year deferral. So that's kind of nice, gives us a little bit more flexibility in that one. But two-year becomes a four-year if there is federal assistance granted. So if we would get some of that sort of designation in your area, we can make that a four-year deferral. And then it can actually get extended 1 year at a time if those drought conditions continue. So I know we have a lot of counties in Nebraska where we are past that four-year period, and we could continue to defer. And that's maybe good, maybe bad, but it is an option to continue that as long as the drought continues. The general rule with that replacement is that it has to be replaced with like kind, though. So beef cows for beef cows, dairy cows for dairy cows. And if we get to that four-year period, then they lift that restriction. So
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2: Time to check afternoon sports today on the Rural Radio Network. I'm Chris Cottrell. High school sports district track and field will be this week. Tomorrow the B6 meet takes place at Alliance. The D9 meet, that'll be at Baird on Wednesday. And for the C9 district track and field meet Thursday, that'll be at Perkins County. The 32nd annual Panhandle Prep All-Star Basketball games are set to be played on Friday, May 29th at Scottsbluff High School. Coaches and roster have been announced. You can find the full press release posted on the website. The WNCC baseball and softball seasons wrapped up over the weekend at those respective Region 9 tournaments. The baseball team went 2-2 in Pueblo, Colorado. The key game, the opener, they lost to Otero. That loss had them fighting back from the jump. They then won twice over Luna and Otero, but fell to Southeast in an elimination game 11-4 on Saturday. Cougar baseball wraps up their year at 24-35. The softball team went 1-2 at regionals in McCook, a pair of Friday losses to McCook and a walk-off, and then a season-ending loss to Luna. Cougar softball completes their season, winning 10 of their final 12, the final record 25-26. Yesterday in Legion baseball, a pair of road losses for the West Coast Zephyrs at Cheyenne Post 6. The game one final, 10-0 in six innings. Eric Sabala had two hits in that one. Game two, the Z's pushed the Sixers the entire way. Wesco broke open a 1-1 game, scoring twice in the top of the seventh, but then Post 6 responded to walk it off with three runs. They won it 4-3 in the bottom of the seventh. George Schmall worked 5 2/3 innings, allowing just one run. Carter Lewis took the loss. He allowed the three runs in the seventh. Caleb Berta doubled twice and drove in one. The Zephyrs are now 1-4 to begin the year. The Express went 0-4 over the weekend, losing games to Rapid City Post 320 in the Cheyenne Eagles. The Wesco Express are 0-7 to start their campaign. This past Saturday, the 17th annual Summit to Summit Run Walk event was held, with Summit Christian College the starting point for the 7.2-mile journey. For a second straight year, the top female runner was Sarah Avila.
7: It was pretty good. It was nice and warm to start, so I felt really good on the first half. Coming down, we had a wind at our back, so that was awesome too. I think it helped me go a little faster this year.
2: Sarah Avila teaches and helps coach at Mitchell. She won the female division of the Summit to Summit Saturday. The top male runner and overall winner once again was Nick Kazire. The Husker softball team won the Big Ten tournament Saturday, beating UCLA in the final. Then yesterday, they received the overall number 4 national seed, and they'll host a regional starting on Friday. Head coach Rhonda Revell and the Huskers hosting a regional for the first time since 2013.
8: I knew we were in today, but all the, you know, the anxiousness of what and who and all that, but it was also an excitement, and I knew we were going to celebrate tonight, and I knew we were going to go over to the baseball game. So there's been a lot of things, and really just trying to take today to be have a lot of joy and excitement until I get done with you guys, and then I'm going to go get focused on South Dakota.
2: Nebraska hosting the regional starting Friday. They'll play South Dakota at 4:30 Mountain Time. The other game in Lincoln will feature Grand Canyon playing Louisville. For Husker baseball, a 3-game home sweep of Iowa over the weekend. They finished Big Ten play unbeaten at home, 15-0. Will Bolt's team able to break open a 5-5 game in the seventh?
9: Dylan Carey, I mean, I told him that may have been one of my favorite swings I've ever seen him take in his career. Just shows how he's matured as a hitter over the years, and just taking a pitch out over the plate and hitting a line drive the other way, you know, to drive in, you know, a huge insurance right there.
2: Nebraska closing out the regular season this weekend with a road series at Minnesota. But ahead of that, how about a road game tomorrow at Creighton? We'll have that one here on KDB starting at 4:30 Mountain Time with the broadcast. On the ice, is it a series now? The Avs lost for the first time in the playoffs on Saturday at Minnesota.
10: Hartman and Parker Kelly are sitting, 2 minutes each roughing. Faber up in the attack, Kaprizov right down Broadway. Kaprizov scores. My goodness. For the first time in this series, Minnesota draws first blood, 1-0 Wild.
2: Connor McGahee had the call on Saturday night on Altitude Sports. All Wild in that one. They won it 5-1. Game 4 tonight in Minnesota. We'll have coverage on KOL T690 and 101.7 starting at 5:30, opening faceoff at 6 o'clock. Rockies lost 2 of 3 over the weekend at Philadelphia. They've got tonight off before starting a road series tomorrow at Pittsburgh. That's the latest here at the Sports Desk. I'm Chris Cottrell.
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15: Good afternoon, and thanks for tuning in to the Channel Final Bell. I'm Lacey Shippey on the Rural Radio Network. And getting into things, we'll take a look at how our grains ended the day today. July corn up 4 at 4.75 1/4. July beans were up a nickel at 12.13. July Chicago wheat up 15 at 6.34. Kansas City up 10.5 at 6.86 1/4. On the product side of things, July soybean meal was up 5.10 at 324.80. July bean oil down 58 at 73.74. And joining me for today's final bell is Austin Schroeder with Brugler Marketing and Management. And Austin, we have a lot of things happening this week that are going to have an impact on our commodity trade. Let's just start our discussion today with the factors that you considered the biggest supporters here as we begin this busy trading week here in the grains.
24: Yeah, well, as you mentioned, there's a lot, obviously, here this week. I mean, over on the bean side, I think the bigger factor that's kind of being followed is the President Trump and President Xi of China meeting here later this week. I think late Wednesday into Thursday and Friday is kind of when they're expected to meet here over the next few days. And I think that's given the beans a little bit of premium being put back in that market. Obviously, you saw the correction kind of led by crude oil late last week, and you're seeing a little bit of a bounce here Friday and into today's close. I think the market's just kind of, again, putting a little bit of premium into the market ahead of that meeting. And I think there's, you know, we haven't seen anything in terms of sales to confirm that China's buying or going to be buying in terms of some of the new crop numbers. But, you know, I think the market's kind of anticipating something to come out of the meeting, if not seeing some buying before, maybe seeing some buying after. You know, that we've had that 25 million metric ton number kind of thrown around in terms of what they're thinking about buying here for the new crop, or at least over the next 3 years, is kind of what was thrown around initially. So we'll see if we get any expansion on that. I don't think the market's necessarily looking for much in terms of new or old crop purchases, but I think maybe looking towards new crop. And you know, just from a pure technical standpoint, you kind of have an ascending triangle on that November soybean chart we broke out of here a little over a week ago, and you kind of rejected a test of that last week, and so that count would be around 1230. So that's kind of a number we're keeping an eye on the new November soybeans. But again, I think the main target on the beans is the that meeting there with Trump and Xi here this week.
15: And do you think that the lack of a peace negotiation with Iran is going to have an impact on that meeting later this week?
24: Yeah, I think Trump would like to head into that meeting with something in hand, at least, you know, saying that, you know, we're trying to, you know, get this out of the, get this cleared away so China can kind of resume some of their purchases of some of that Iranian oil that we know they like. And so I think that would be something that is a negotiating factor. The other side point, too, would be Trump walks in and says, you know, I've been holding Iranian oil, you know, withholding that from you guys here for the last couple months. So if you want a deal here, let's go ahead and make something, and we'll kind of resume that flow. So I think there's a lot of things you can read into that's definitely you know, playing a role here. And I think President Trump's kind of holding some of those cards closer to his chest here.
15: And also coming out this week, we've got crop progress coming and an updated WASDE report tomorrow as well. What do you expect to see on those numbers, specifically with those new crop balance sheets that they'll have estimates for?
24: Yeah, those numbers are going to be closely watched. I know there a lot of talk goes into that. But, I mean, you look at some of those numbers. Obviously, their USDA is going to take their planting intentions report from March, and they're going to take that as their acreage report for the planted side, and kind of maybe throw in a 10- or a 5-year average for abandonment on the harvested side. And then they're going to throw their trend line adjusted yield on the corn and beans, which we know those are 83 and 53 is likely what they're going to use. So we know kind of some of their production sides, it's just kind of balancing out what they're going to use on the demand side. Again, I think a lot of it's just getting those balance sheets out and kind of squaring the numbers and seeing where they are. And as long as there's nothing too out of the ordinary, I think, you know, the market's not going to pay a whole lot of attention to it on the new crop side. I think most of it's going to be on the old crop and see what they do with corn on the exports and or the ethanol, and then what they if they can add any bushels to that crush side on the soybean balance sheet. In terms of the reports for tomorrow, I think the market's more going to be focused on what they do with the wheat side of things. Obviously, we're going to get our first look at the crop production numbers for the wheat, or at least the winter wheat. So the market's going to be heavily focused on where they put some of those yields. Obviously, we know HRW country down in the plains has been relatively abysmal. There's either going to be a lot of abandonment or a pretty weak yield or both here. And so I think the market's kind of trying to price some of that in. And, you know, obviously we got our crop condition ratings report out here later this afternoon. You know, I think the market's maybe looking for a slight improvement, but I think a lot of that's going to be over in some of those SRW states.
15: And we also got our export report today for last week's numbers. Tell me a little bit about those and how those factored into our trade here today.
24: Yeah, I think on the bean side, you saw a little bit better of a number. You know, if you look at how far we've been lagging versus last year in terms of the export shipment pace, we've kind of picked up. I think we're down 22% versus last year right now. I think if you looked at it a few weeks ago, we were down closer to 30, or maybe a couple months ago, we were down closer to 30% from last year. So we've kind of crept up. You know, China's continued to, you know, get their 12 million metric tons of old crop on a boat and headed towards their way. And on the corn side, it just continues to be robust. robust. And one thing I see fairly positive on the corn is not only the inspections side, is also the export sales. We obviously got a couple flash sale announcements here this morning to Mexico and South Korea. And so I think that, you know, throw in that with the level of corn that we've been seeing in terms of price level, and you're continuing to see those foreign buyers kind of come in and buy. You know, the U.S. has a lot of corn laying around the country, but the world doesn't necessarily. It's a little bit tighter in terms of stocks to use around the world. So the world definitely needs corn, and the U.S. has it, and they continue to show up there.
15: Thank you, Austin. Coming up after the break, we'll continue our market discussion. 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
15: Welcome back to the Channel Final Bell. I'm Lacey Shippey on the Rural Radio Network, talking with Austin Schroeder with Brugler Marketing and Management. And we're going to shift our focus now to the livestock side of things. We saw June live cattle up 50 cents today at 249.40, August down 55 at 243.55, August feeders down $1.92 at 362.30, and June lean hogs up 160 at $100.22. And Austin, cattle futures have created a pretty substantial disconnect from the cash prices that we're seeing. Tell me, what is your take on the futures trade after dropping last week and losing ground here today, despite that that cash trade that we're seeing?
24: Yeah, well, I mean, if you look at the June board, it's kind of pricing in around 250 here right now, and I think that basis typically sees a little bit of a discount out towards that June contract. So I think, you know, obviously we're pricing in maybe a little bit of a correction here in that cash market sometime. Obviously, you had some negative news here today with reports coming out that the White House is going to look at lowering some import tariffs on beef coming through here. I think as I read, as soon as Monday. So that's kind of a pressure factor. I think part of that, if you look into it, I think a lot of it applies to the countries that go under that other category. You know, obviously we have trade deals with Australia and some of those other main countries that we're buying from. Brazil is not one though, and a lot of times they're quantified under that other category, which has a 23.6% tariff that they're put on after they meet a certain quota on their level of imports that we come through. So I think they're mainly going to lower that tariff rate quota there on that 23.6%. That's kind of the way I look into it. So it's mainly going to apply to Brazil, which, you know, we're going to get a decent chunk of beef if that opens up. which, you know, the futures kind of saw an impact here today. I think you saw a lot of that pressure come from maybe more in some of the deferred contracts. The cash is still kind of holding that June contract up, but you also saw some losses over in the feeders kind of selling off and using there as well.
15: And we started the day to the upside until that news came out, as though the market was over the correction that it had last week, and we went back to this fundamental support we had. Do you see us turning back that way once the market works through this news of these reduced tariffs?
24: Yeah, I mean, I get from an overall fundamental standpoint on the cattle, you know, outside of maybe getting more in terms of imports on the beef side, we still remain strong. I mean, you have relatively tight slaughter-ready numbers here, and that's going to be the case, you know, now, and it's moving forward here as well. It's just not a lot of cattle around the country. But again, I mean, you're still tight on slaughter numbers. So from a fundamental standpoint, I mean, the feedlot should have, you know, quite a bit of leverage here. It's just going to kind of depend on where that beef goes moving forward. You know, I think you saw a higher print around that noon period here. So I will look for that box beef report later here today. But if you can remain supported there and get your seasonal boosting that beef market up above that $400 level, I think, you know, cash can remain somewhat supported here, and that's going to support the futures market overall. So, you know, I think from a fundamental standpoint outside of the that beef import story here,

0: Are you going to go and buy a steak? Are you going to buy a pork chop? Are you going to buy chicken? What's the decision there? And I think with these high gas prices, I think there is some risk in terms of, again, as we approach that demand period where we typically see those strong prices, strong price action from the beef side. I think there is some risk that you do lose a little bit of that consumer demand just due to discretionary spending here.
1: And for folks who are trying to make decisions as far as creating a marketing plan for the year ahead with this cattle market pretty unsure of whether that demand is going to hold up, what would you tell folks who are working on those plans and trying to make those decisions?
0: Yeah, I mean, especially with a lot of uncertainty, around just again a lot of the headline news. You saw that back in October, even a lot further with some of the news drop on some of those tweets. I think having some sort of floor in place, it doesn't necessarily have to be futures with a way that a lot of the price movement is. But it, put a price floor on with options, a bear put spread or something like that is always a good way to kind of give yourself some sort of floor so you're covered, and if the market starts to head south, you're covered. It's better to have them and not need them than need them and not have them. So
1: thank you, Austin. That again is Austin Schroeder with Brugler Marketing and Management on the Channel Final Bell, brought to you by Channel Seed and your local Channel Seed Pro. 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
4: I'm Jennifer Kuiper. Breaking news, the U.S. Supreme Court clears the way for Alabama Republicans to move forward with drawing up a new voting map ahead of the November elections. Alabama has been under a court order to use two largely black districts, but asked the court to reconsider that in light of a Louisiana ruling striking down a majority black U.S. House district as an illegal racial gerrymander. The Supreme Court extends its decision allowing access to a widely used abortion pill. CBS's Cammie McCormick.
5: It's a three-day extension of the court's stay of a lower court decision that would have halted mail delivery of mifepristone. So access to the widely used pill will remain untouched until at least Thursday, while the justices consider whether to allow restrictions on the drug to take effect. Medication abortions have accounted for nearly two-thirds of all abortions in the U.S.
4: 18 Americans evacuated from a cruise ship hit with an outbreak of hantavirus are back in the U.S. for observation. Most are at a medical facility in Omaha, Nebraska, where CBS's Ian Lee is.
6: What we heard from officials today is that this virus is something that they know, but they don't really have many treatments for it. So it is important for these people, even if they don't have any symptoms or they don't show any signs of the virus right now, that they are here so that they can be monitored closely.
4: Gas prices have been climbing since the war with Iran began, and President Trump says he wants to help drivers by suspending the federal gas tax. Congress has to approve the move. Gas Buddy's Patrick DeHaan.
7: The federal gas tax waiver may be more simple. At the retail level, stations simply would not need to collect it. So if the tax were to become effective, say, on midnight on Memorial Day, it would be generally a fairly swift reduction since stations would no longer need to collect this tax.
4: Meantime, President Trump says the ceasefire with Iran is on life support. Witnesses, including this driver, say a man was shooting at passing cars in Cambridge, Massachusetts earlier this afternoon.
8: He's shooting all over the place, goes into the road, all the cars are stopped both ways, and he's just shooting, and people started to get out of their vehicles and run, including me.
4: CBS Boston reports the gunman was shot by a state trooper and taken into custody. In Pennsylvania, authorities say scammers are pulling photos of missing pets from social media, then using AI to manipulate the images and using fake scenarios like claiming the animal needs emergency surgery to request money. Pennsylvania State Trooper Megan Fraser says,
9: assume everyone's lying and try to verify if you can. A lot of scammers use fear and sympathy to make people give them money or give information.
4: This is CBS News.
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13: Comes to a gun suicide attempt, all it takes is a moment.
14: Heather and I had an argument just like any other couple. I was lost. I had

0: the ACC's having their spring meetings currently. He had mentioned, this was his quote. He said, what today's decision shows is the arbitration system works. And he said that he has spoken to Nebraska and hopes the players will revise and resubmit the deals. So whatever that means now for Nebraska, the next steps of this will take place, and I'm sure we'll hear that over the next couple days as to Nebraska's. We got Troy's statement, but there will be much more in detail that I would imagine that part of what their plan's going to look like here.
1: Yeah, and it'll be great to get Troy here on the show on Wednesday that you can really dive into it a little bit more. Maybe he can explain. Being that it's an ongoing case, he might not be able to talk, completely put it all out there, but at least maybe explain a little bit more of what's going on.
0: Yeah, and so I think getting that perspective just about this decision, and that we know there's a lot of hours that went into this from athletic side of things to making sure they had all their ducks in a row. I know Troy wanted to wait until the decision came down to be able to talk about it, because anything you say can be put on the record previous to that. So he wanted to wait to sort of talk about this. And again, I don't know how much he will go into, like, really in depth if this is still going into another legal stage, right? How much he can say or wants to say, but we'll get with him and make sure that, I'm sure he'll have a plan of attack on how he wants to talk about it on Wednesday.
1: 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We'll dive into the softball regional, recap the Big 10 title, and also hear from a couple of the players following last night's announcement. 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